Love that one from Jan Nabi, kicking us off on Thursday, the 24th of September. That is Alok Dalok, colourful. So the hashtag hint, I'll give it to you one more time. What do we call the place where royalty, oh, I've given too much of a word away there, but I'll stick with it. No, I'll change it a little bit. Princes, princesses, kings and queens used to reside, but no longer do so. All right, I'll give you the Korean first. It's two syllables, 고궁, 고궁. And in English, you could describe this as a old or former royal palace or an ancient royal palace as well. So if we look at the hanja, the Sino-Korean characters for 고궁, Ko means old or ancient, and kung means royal palace. So a lot of people might be familiar with kung to mean palace, but kogung emphasizes that it is old or ancient, and it's something that's in the past, like kings and queens no longer live there. So phrases that have this in, kogung in Korean, include kogung naduri, an outing or excursion to an ancient palace. Kogung kwalam is viewing or sightseeing at an ancient palace. And then kogung tour is a tour around an ancient palace. So what comes to mind when you hear kogung in Korean? An ancient royal palace in English. We'll talk about that through hour number one. And if you've got any song requests that link into this, 고궁 or ancient royal palace, great. But if you just want to hear any Korean music, let us know the song title and the artist name, and we'll get to a few of your picks in the first hour. Like I said earlier, the Chuseok holiday officially kicks off in Korea today. Falling on the 15th day of the 8th lunar month, Chuseok is one of Korea's most iconic traditional holidays where families gather to give thanks for the bountiful harvest. Because it's such a major celebration, you'll find a wide variety of cultural events held across Korea, and even the ancient royal palaces open their doors completely free of charge. Seeing the country open up historic palaces to everyone like this really reminds everyone how special Chuseok is to the Korean people. And just as these next 4 days are an especially joyful and meaningful time for Koreans, I hope all of you tuning in from around the world can join us on today's broadcast sharing that same happy, festive vibe. Like I mentioned earlier, and although we've had debates about what to call this in English, certainly Chuseok is the best way. We want to romanize that and get that spread. But I would describe it as an amalgamation of an autumn festival, a harvest festival, and something like Thanksgiving, in that it is giving thanks to the food that is so bountiful at this time of year.

What's coming up on this edition of Hashtag Daily K? Well, it's still a weekday per se, so we're going to go for Morning Buzz, the cultural news that Korea has woken up to. Then we'll have our daily Korean sentence, where we'll learn how to use the hashtag in a line together, 고궁, or Ancient Royal Palace. And then in hour number two, as it is a Thursday, we're going to be having Pick a Mix, where we have different guests come in each Thursday in different areas of expertise. And today we're back onto K-Books with Paul Matthews. So look forward to that in about 1 hour's time. Up next, we've got 50-50s, Called It Love.

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What has captured the attention of Korea this very morning? Let's check it out on Morning Buzz. Andong Mass Dance Festival. The Andong Mass Dance Festival 2026 kicks off today and runs through October 4th across Andong, Gyeongbuk Province, including the Trungang Line 1942 Andong Station area, Mass Dance Park, the historic downtown district, and the Hahwe Folk Village. This year features 27 international performance troupes from 23 countries, with Malaysia as the guest of honor, alongside 17 traditional Korean mass dance troupes and 10 outdoor/creative theater teams. On top of that, visitors can dive into hands-on programs like the Global Mask Parade, the World Creative Mask Competition, Mask Drawing Contests, and Mask Dance Workshops. It's a brilliant chance to experience traditional dances and mask cultures from around the globe, right alongside the vibrant diversity of Korea's own traditional mask heritage, all in one place. Seoul Dal. From today until October 5th, Yeoido Park Seoul Dal site is hosting a special interactive Chuseok event titled Under Seoul Dal, A Full Moon Wish. Seoul Dal is a tethered gas balloon that ascends up to 130 meters above Yeoido, offering panoramic views of downtown Seoul and the Han River. This event features a rich variety of hands-on activities to soak in the festive holiday spirit, along with giant photo zones for capturing memorable snaps, making it a perfect outing for the whole family over the break. This Chuseok, how about making a wish under both the autumn full moon and Seoul's very own moon in the sky? Finkel reunion. All four members of the legendary girl group Finkel, Ihori, Ok Joo-hyun, Lee Jin, and Song Yoo-ri, are gearing up for full group activities. This marks their first official comeback as a complete four-piece in roughly 21 years since their 2005 digital single Forever Finkel. While the quartet did reunite and release a track through the 2019 variety show Camping Club, that was more of a one-off special project. This time around, it holds far greater significance as a fresh start for sustained promotions under the name Finkel. Seeing the return of this iconic first-generation K-pop girl group is truly brilliant news for Korean pop music fans. Wow, Finkel. What was that short for? FIN.K.L, Fine Killing Liberty, or something like that. We had some really interesting English abbreviations. High Five of Teenagers, as far as I'm aware, for H.O.T., the legendary first generation boy group as well. And yeah, you know, English is not our mother tongue here in Korea, and we can be creative, can't we, in the field of arts, which music certainly falls under. So no judgment is what I want to say. The Andong Mass Dance Festival, Talchum is what we call it, isn't it? There are some really unique carved wooden masks from there, which could scare some small children, I can tell you that. They're meant to look very humorous, but some of them, with their misshapen noses and over-exaggerated features, they do creep me out from time to time. And Hahwe Village is one of the most beautifully preserved, protected traditional villages in Korea, and the Andong area there is known for a family that has lived there for centuries, a very powerful family from the past. Go and visit if you can. Seoul Dal, I'm really trying to get the kids to go on it, but my daughter's a bit scared of heights. It's this hot air balloon that is tethered over in Yeoido, and you will always see it. It looks beautiful when you're driving past the area on the Olympic Expressway,
And it does look like a man-made moon almost. And then if you keep on driving in one direction, you'll drive past one of the islands there. I think it's on Nodulsom Island in the Han River. And there is, on the southern side, a giant 2D moon that illuminates as well. It's the pier that you can get a boat from, or at least you used to be able to get a boat from. I never see a boat docked there anymore. Let's get to some more music, and we'll be back with some more hashtag talk. Remember, it is Kogung today, or Historical Royal Palace. This is Finkel's Eternal Love, 영원한 사랑.

contributions from Japan in like the 1500s as well, fires as well, natural disasters. And so when you go, a lot of them look absolutely stunning, like shining new. And they are juxtaposed to the name of Kogun, meaning old royal palace, former royal palace or ancient royal palace. And Gyeongbokgung is our shining light, right? In the heart of downtown Seoul, you've got Gwanghwamun Square, and at the end of that, you've got Gyeongbokgung Palace. And they recently, in the past, I want to say a couple of years, have redone the front gate there that is kind of the backstop to Gwanghwamun Square. And it looks really grand and huge, and they do all sorts of like parades and performances in front of it. I highly recommend you going there. But the other palaces that are not too far away, like Changdeokgung Palace, for instance, I would say are actually more attractive than Gyeongbokgung Palace, which gets all the limelight. And so you can walk around the other ones, which are not far. They're within walking distance as well, Changgyeonggung and Changdeokgung Palace. And they have a more digestible size. They're not quite as big in terms of the ground area they cover. And they've got a lot more green, I would say, in them as well, like maybe some gardens, maybe some ponds. Not that Gyeongbokgung doesn't have that, but it's just a different level. And yeah, I highly recommend going to one of those, especially if you can get on one of the nighttime tours that happen in the spring and autumn for sure, and sometimes in the summer. I don't think there's too many of those going on in the wintertime because Korea's winters get incredibly cold. K-Culture fans around the world, if you haven't already done so, remember, TalkTalk Korea 2026 is open, the global content contest, not for much longer now. I think it closes on the 28th of September. 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So join TalkTalk Korea 2026 today. 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Thank you for your participation in advance. It would really be helpful for Arirang. Let's get into some more music now. This one, a request from Taliswink in Brazil. You've asked for 015B or 015B and Yura's 나의 머리는 녹색. My hair is green.

0: Daily Korean Sentences. Here's how we're going to use today's hashtag, Gogung, or Ancient Royal Palace, in a line to learn this morning together. 고궁에 사람들이 북적북적해. Oh, that's a phrase that is a mouthful for me as well. So let's go on this language learning adventure together. Let's find out in which situations the phrase fits best. Here we go. 아들 and his elementary school daughter are chatting as they walk through Gyeongbokgung Palace.
1: Dad, there are so many people here at Gyeongbokgung too.
2: I know, right? Since it's the Chuseok holiday, the royal palaces are open for free, so heaps of people have turned up.
1: Oh, thanks to free admission, we went to Deoksugung and even checked out the art museum for free too. Here at Gyeongbokgung is really lovely as well.
2: Absolutely. Each palace has its own unique charm, doesn't they? In a little while, we can also watch the royal guard changing ceremony right in the square in front of Gyeongbokgung. It's a reenactment of how the guards who protected the palace back in the day changed shifts.
1: Wow, I saw this on TV, and they said foreign tourists absolutely love it.
2: That's right. Koreans really love the royal guard changing ceremony too.
1: No wonder there are so many people here.
2: Indeed. 고궁에 사람들이 북적북적해.
0: It means the ancient palace is bustling. It's crowded and lively with so many people gathered. They're all the connotations of this phrase. So apart from 고궁 today, the other part you need to know is 북적북적. It describes a scene where lots of people have gathered in one place, making it crowded, lively, and bustling. So when you see a crowded place, you could simply say, oh, 사람들이 정말 많다. There are so many people. But in Korean, when a large crowd creates a lively, bustling atmosphere, we often say 북적북적하다. It's an especially fitting expression to describe crowds packing into historic palaces or tourist attractions during traditional holidays like today. For example, you can also use it like this. 추석이라 시장이 북적북적해. The market is bustling with people because of Chuseok. I think bustling is a good one to put on to this in English. So when you see that lively scene packed with people and you drop the word 북적북적, you'll sound much more like a Korean language pro. So let's give it a try. 고궁에, so at the ancient royal palaces, 사람들, people, e is the particle marker, 북적북적해. If you add a 해 to it, it's saying it is bustling, right, with people at the ancient royal palaces. And we're going to get your voice clips for this, record it onto your phones, and if you do want to get in touch, it is Daily K with Kakao Talk, but I think we're already full of clips I can see on the phone. We'll play them after this song, and I'll give you tips and pointers on your pronunciation. It's Kyuhyun's Flying Deep in the Night, 깊은 밤을 날아서.

0: That sounds good, doesn't it? Flying deep in the night, kipumpamu naraso. It reminds me of Peter Pan or something like that. Back to our listener clips now. So we're going to start off in Singapore with Leon. Here we go. Ooh, really good there, Leon. 고궁의 사람들이 북적북적해. 북적북적해. With the 기억 받침s there, four in a row. It could be a bit of a mouthful, but you've done really well. 북적북적해. Up next, we're going to get to Ben from Manila. Here we are.
1: 고궁의 사람들이 북적북적해.
0: Really good stuff as well in terms of pronunciation. 고궁의 사람들이 북적북적해. Up next, we got Matahari from Trinidad and Tobago saying this was a fun and a hard one to say at the same time. I like that. Here we go.
2: 고궁의 사람들이 북적북적해.
0: 고궁의, 고궁의, I think is the bit which you could improve. 고궁의, and then 사람 is how it sounded. It's less of a lam sound than 사람, 사람, when you blend that together to mean people, right? 사람 can mean a person, and 사람들 definitely is the plural. But remember, sometimes even without the 둘, we are referring to more than one person. We don't strictly, like in English, put on the S or pluralize it from time to time. Lita up next from Indonesia.
3: 거궁의 사람들이 북적북적해.
0: 북적북적해. It sounds bustling in your mouth, Lita, if that doesn't

0: sound too strange, but I can get a real feel for lots of people being there. I love it. Up next, we got Hartley Saunders from Albuquerque.
1: Wow, 건강해, 사람들이 부쩍부쩍해.
0: Great stuff. 사람들이. Saram, yeah, the leal sound, especially for North Americans, it can be easy to say it like a ram, saramdo, but it's not an L, it's not an R, it's a leal, so I'm nitpicking because your Korean is so good, but saramdiri, saramdiri, rather than saramdiri, saramdiri, bukjok bukjok hai, it's bustling with people. Siska from Indonesia next.
2: 고공의 사람들이 북적북적해.
0: Perfect. This is 반말 as well, informal talk. If you wanted to make it more formal, 존댓말, you put a 요 at the end of it, right? 고공의 사람들이 북적북적해요. And that's how I learnt to use 존댓말. The rule taught to me by my mother was just put a 요 at the end of anything. But it doesn't work for everything, right? Because you can't say 내 요. 내 is already being formal, and so that's a mistake I used to make all the time. But you can say it for the opposite of 내, which I would say is 아니, but it's not in every case, but 아니 can mean no. 아니요 is totally fine. Yeah, language. Who would have thunk it? We've got Pyonghun and Paulina on the chat as well. Welcome, welcome. Up next, it's Raul in Argentina's clip. Perfect. 고궁에 사람들이 북적북적해. And to make it one level of formalness up from your, you could say 북적북적합니다. 합니다. Here is House Irino with our final clip today from Brazil.
3: 고궁에 사람들이 북적북적해.
0: 고궁에 사람들이 북적북적해. I like it, House. Well done. The ing sound at the bottom of kung has to be there, right? Kung can be used by itself, remember, as well, to just mean palace. And, you know, because we don't have monarchy in Korea anymore, it is implied that it's no longer lived in, I guess. 고궁에 사람들이 북적북적해. Let's get to a song request next from Mr. Delgado, who's asked for Noblesse featuring Yunminsu. What do you want me to do? 어떡하라고? And then we'll play Lin's 시간을 거슬러 back in time.

We're going to squeeze in one more track because it is the start of the Chuseok holidays, so we can be a bit loosey-goosey. Why don't we play this one from Hong Jung of 80s and Bazzy, Enough.

And that is it for hour number one today, as it is a Thursday. Pick a mix with our rotation of guests. We've got Paul Matthews coming in today for books, but we've also got on the docket Kyuteshi, who covers K-sports. We got Yuchon, who covers the trends. We got Zeno, who does the fashions. And we got Anna Rielman, who's been over in Germany for a while. So we haven't had her on board for a little time, but she'll be back in October, I believe, towards the end of the month. English Library Anathema also on the chat. Good to see you. And Benny mentioning with Korgun, what comes to mind? We've got a lot of palaces. Darul Jambangan, the Palace of Flowers, located in the island province of Sulu in the Philippines. Other palaces are from Spanish colonial times. Oh, interesting. This track to take us out from Lucy, Stay.

Destructive landslides have become a big threat to us, happening more frequently as climate change heightens the risk of natural disasters. Please remember the following warning signs of a possible landslide. Increased water flow, large springs or seeps on the slanted mountainside, soil moving away from foundations and collapsing, stones rolling down, trees swaying or falling even when it's not windy, muddy streams. These are all early warning signs of an imminent landslide. Stay updated to the latest weather news on TV or radio, or visit the landslide homepage, sansatai.forest.go.kr, to be better prepared when there's a heavy rainfall or a typhoon. Call 119 in case of a landslide, then cut off the gas and electricity and evacuate to a safe place. Keep away from electricity wires and avoid underground parking lots when evacuating. Be sure to check on your neighbors without putting yourself in danger. If you can't evacuate and are inside a building, move to the highest floor, curl into a ball, and protect your head. If you're near the mountain or are hiking, seek higher ground, farthest away possible from the landslide. If you're driving, slow down and secure a safe distance. Watch out for possible fall of streetlights, traffic lights, and electricity wires while keeping a keen eye on indications of possible debris flow. A landslide strikes in just a matter of seconds. Let's be well prepared to protect ourselves, our loved ones, and our neighbors.

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1: Welcome back to the second half of Hashtag Daily K. Thank you very much for sticking with us for hour number two of the show on the 24th of September. It's a Thursday, and as I've mentioned earlier, this is our first day off for the Chuseok holidays. Chuseok proper comes up tomorrow. That's our autumn festival, harvest festival, Thanksgiving equivalent, I suppose you could say. I'm your host, Peter Binton. We've got Paul Matthews coming in for our pick and mix corner. It's Kay Books' turn this time around. Remember, Paul for many a year has been reading excerpts from Korean literature that's been translated beautifully into English, and we'll be doing the same today. If you've ever got any requests as well for books that you would like us to feature, get in touch via the website, the application, via KakaoTalk, where I use names Daily K, or Instagram, where our handle is Arirang Daily K, all one word, and we can try our best to get those books featured. We do need permission from the translators, so it's not a guarantee that we can do it for you. Today, a book that I think one of our listeners did mention before, so I hope you're tuned in, although I can't remember exactly who it was. We got lots of good music coming up in the next 60 minutes, a little bit of BTS and much, much more. Let's start off with Hertz Wave featuring Song Chan of Rise, Alive.

0: Every Thursday, different guests take turns leading the segment. This week's theme is K-books.
1: From classics to modern masterpieces, time to dig deep into the charms of Korean literature.
0: On K-books, pick and mix with
1: Paul Matthews.
0: Paul's back in the studio in the run-up to Chuseok proper tomorrow. How are we doing, Paul?
1: No, I'm doing all right.
0: It's lovely to see you.
1: It's lovely to see you too.
0: You on this, nice on and this, pink. Is it pink?
1: I'm wearing salmon, the traditional salmon. Male colours for your, you know, for your hanbok. Traditionally,
0: it?
1: Men would wear pink and blue.
0: I did not know that.
1: You know, it's not Chuseok proper yet. That's tomorrow, but yep. It's still the Chuseok holiday.
0: Absolutely. So your plans for this Chuseok?
1: I'm going to see some family, of course.
0: Nice.
1: We're having the day together, but that's about it. These days, I think for a lot of families, it's become quieter.
0: Yes.
1: And also my wife's parents both passed away.
0: Okay.
1: So now that it's just this generation, there's less pressure to make it a big sort of show, a big razzmatazz, and more just a chance to get together, eat some good food and have a good natter.
0: Do you go out to eat then? Or
1: No, eat at home.
0: Okay.
1: But it means that, you know, there's not the pressure to prepare so many pancakes or so many fried fish or so many whatever it may be.
0: Yeah, when your wife's parents passed away, did you, like in my in-laws' case, when my wife's grandparents, they were still alive until their 90s, and then the year they passed away, straight away, there was a huge change.
1: Okay.
0: There was no more Chesa.
1: Oh, really?
0: Yeah.
1: Oh, no. There's still the oldest son still performs that, but it's just on a smaller scale.
0: Right. Okay.
1: Yeah. The idea is it doesn't have to be as formal as it used to be.
0: Yeah.
1: But certainly in my family, we still respect those traditions, at least for the moment.
0: Yes. I'm sure it will evolve in the future.
1: Not necessarily.
0: No.
1: May stay the same.
0: May.
1: I like the tradition. I think it's a good way to remember those who came before us.
0: It is true. It is nice to mark it in some way, shape, or form.
1: And it's not, when you do the full thing where everybody is cooking for 3 days straight, it's a big deal. But if you get it from the supermarket, it takes a half hour to set up. And then the ceremony itself, I think, means a lot to some families.
0: Yes.
1: Really means a lot. So I think it's a good tradition to keep.
0: If you've certainly got elders that are within living memory that you want to say something to, then it's nice, I think.
1: I'd like to say hello to my wife and pay my respects.
0: That'll be lovely as well, Paul. This year, my mum, talking of scaling it back and maybe not being as traditional, she was like, let's try the marine market or the...
1: Yeah, the fish market.
0: Fish market, that's a better word for it.
1: That's the normal word.
0: In Korea we don't call it Sengsan Shijang, but fish market is good in English. So I'm really happy because usually we'd maybe cook something traditional, but I think we're going to get some crab.
1: Are you gonna eat it at the market or are you gonna bring it home?
0: I just want to order it online because you now do that and they'll just bring it in a big
1: policy. I'm gonna go and choose a crab.
0: Yeah, I mean that was fun when the kids were interested, but they're no longer interested in looking at all the live seafood.
1: But the other thing is if you go out and get your seafood, you know how fresh it is and
0: you know
1: what conditions it's been kept in. If you just
0: if
1: it comes in a polystyrene box, you've got no clue.
0: It could be there for ages, couldn't it?
1: Yeah,
0: I'm gonna trust they have.
1: But crabs on the menu, would you say?
0: I want it. That's my favourite food in the world. I think that's why my mum has said.
1: Korean style.
0: I just like the big king crab steamed.
1: Yeah.
0: And then like nothing else. Like that's all I need.
1: What are you going to dip it in?
0: I don't need anything to dip it in. A good crab is salty enough. I just want it like
1: that. What soup are you going to have?
0: I don't want anything else. No soup.
1: No rice?
0: Like maybe
1: not going to have rice in the crab's head?
0: Yeah, the kedakji.
1: Yeah,
0: mix it in there. Are you a fan of crab, Paul?
1: I don't have it often, but I have to say I was never a fan of crab before I came to Korea.
0: Oh,
1: then I came
0: like
1: to Korea.
0: Dress crab in the UK.
1: No.
0: I didn't like dress crab.
1: And also the small crabs.
0: Yeah.
1: But I came to Korea and had the king crab.
0: Yeah.
1: And then I was like, okay, I understand why people like this. Because it really is. If it's fresh and if it's steamed properly, it is buttery, soft, smooth, delicious. It is a fabulous thing to have.
0: And you're right. The size really matters because... Yeah. If it's big, you don't have to fidget around too much. The legs, the flesh just comes out nicely.
1: Well, that's why I'm a big fan of the prawn, because the dismantling a prawn can take you 30 seconds tops.
0: Yeah.
1: It's fairly easy, but a crab can be trickier, and plus it's expensive.
0: It is expensive, isn't
1: so, it? So good on your mum for forking out the cash.
0: I hope she is. I hope she's not expecting me
1: unless
0: to pay.
1: She's going to get you one raw minnow and that's it.
0: There we go. Today we are jumping into a book as ever.
1: We are.
0: Chuseok themed or adjacent or relevant, I wonder?
1: I was thinking about it because I wanted to bring in something new because I'm only on once a month.
0: Mm.
1: And when I was on once a week, I sort of had a mix of, you know, some older stuff, some newer stuff. But now I feel like we need to keep up to date. We need to catch up with what the kids are translating.
0: All right.
1: And so I found something. It's less about family and more about found family.
0: Found family, okay.
1: Yeah, the idea of finding companionship and communion with those who you choose to be with. And there is some family as well. It's a really interesting book. It's a lovely book. It's called Soyangni Book Kitchen, Chekdure Book by Kim Jihe, and it's translated by Shanna Tan.
0: Oh.
1: And it's all about a new bookshop opening up in a hammock in the countryside.
0: Oh.
1: And the owner is fairly young, and she decides, well, I want a bit of peace and quiet, and I want time to reflect, but also I want to give that to my customers.
0: Oh, okay. So a book about a bookstore.
1: Yes. Well, a book kitchen.
0: A book kitchen, as it's called in the title, both Korean and English.
1: Yeah. Exactly. It's a book cafe, basically. Uh-huh. They serve food. You can stay there. It's a nice place to go.
0: Ah, they're not cooking books, like, literally.
1: No, this is not fantasy. This is drama. This is real life.
0: Absolutely. Okie dokie. So tell us a bit about the author. Have we had anything from Kim Jihe?
1: We've not, and this is her debut novel. It's a little hard to find that much about her. Mm. I think she seems to be a person who keeps herself to herself.
0: Okay.
1: But she does seem to be living the dream of her book.
0: Oh.
1: Because she started out studying journalism and broadcasting.
0: Yeah.
1: But now she has her own independent bookshop.
0: Oh, nice.
1: Yeah, it's called Walking on the Clouds.
0: Wow.
1: And so I think that this book was perhaps, I don't know, semi-autobiographical?
0: Mm-hmm.
1: Maybe not some of the characters that feature, but certainly the idea of setting up your own bookstore.
0: Mm.
1: It was published in 2022. Her second novel in Korean has just come out recently, earlier this year. And this has been a big hit. Soyangni Book Kitchen, it's not just translated into English. I think a total of about 10 languages so far.
0: That's amazing, isn't it?
1: Yeah.
0: I'm wondering why they've put that in the title as well for the English, because in the Korean there's no Soyangni.
1: Well, I think there's a very simple reason why, is that if you're Korean, it doesn't matter that the book's set in Korea.
0: Yeah,
1: if you're not Korean, if you're reading in English and you see a Korean name of a place, then that says to you, oh, it's Korean, like the Hyunnam, the Hyungnam-dong bookstore, for example. When you name a place in Korean, then it takes you there automatically.
0: As
1: so I think that's probably the reason.
0: Reader, yeah. And Benny says, Shannon Tan, mentioning that, of the Hyungnam-dong translator she
1: exactly.
0: is. Ah, okay, tell us about her
1: and
0: again.
1: I think Leon, for example, he met her in Singapore.
0: Yes, that's right.
1: She's a prolific translator. She's really, really good. We featured that one, the Hyungnam-dong bookstore. We featured Yeonam-dong Smiley Laundromat.
0: Mm-hmm.
1: Seeing a connection here.
0: Uh-huh.
1: Hyungnam-dong, Yeonam-dong, yes. Soyangni.
0: There we go. Places.
1: Yeah, places. And so she has, I don't want to typecast her as a translator, but she has translated a number of these sort of comfy drama healing books. She's translated other things as well.
0: Yeah.
1: And what's amazing is she's not just translating Korean to English, she's also doing Japanese to English and Chinese to English.
0: Wow.
1: She's incredible. Translated 10 books from Korean to English so far.
0: Yeah.
1: I think she's astonishing, and I look forward to seeing what else she's going to translate, because she seems to be a bit like Anton Her in the last few years. She's been churning them out. She's doing a good job on each of them.
0: But
1: I think the publishing deals have all come together, and she's able to finally show these brilliant translations to the world.
0: Yeah, and she got into translation, apparently, translating a K-pop tweet.
1: That's
0: Korean.
1: How it started. It started on social media, and she's kept going, and she very much seems to be a polylinguist.
0: You never
1: she's
0: know.
1: She's interested in all sorts of languages.
0: Where life is going to take you.
1: Well, I know where your life takes you.
0: Oi.
1: To the fish market.
0: Hopefully. As long as mum's paying. Just a few greetings to you, Paul. Oh. Siska's on board saying, have a happy Chuseok from Indonesia.
1: Thank you.
0: Athma's also saying happy Chuseok to us from India, and saying crab is nice, but I'm allergic to shellfish.
1: Oh, no. Oh, that's tough.
0: Sad.
1: I hope that this week that you have something delicious then that you're not allergic to.
0: Fingers crossed.
1: Forget the crab.
0: No.
1: Have some chicken or some veg
0: turkey,
1: or something else.
0: Which is not traditionally Korean.
1: Why would you say
0: Thanksgiving?
1: Turkey?
0: Thanksgiving. That's what I'm saying.
1: Oi. Peter Bint.
0: Yes.
1: Chuseok is not Thanksgiving. It's got nothing to do with Thanksgiving.
0: No, but it's about giving thanks for the harvest, is what
1: it's
0: I mean.
1: A
0: not
1: harvest
0: the American
1: festival. Yes. No, but please do not use the word Thanksgiving, because okay. I think it is inappropriate.
0: Oh, we've got Paul on the block today. Benny says from Manila,
1: yes.
0: Happy Chuseok,
1: Happy
0: Paulie.
1: Chuseok.
0: Welcome back again.
1: Thank you.
0: And yeah, shout out to Shannon Tan. So we're in for a good one today.
1: Shannon Tan, not Shannon Tan. Get it right, Peter Bent.
0: I misread it. It's not Benny's fault. I should have blamed Benny. Who would have known?
1: Benny, don't stand for this bullying.
0: First excerpt today. Where are we picking up the story? Very beginning.
1: Look, where do you think we're going to start?
0: Well, sometimes you go a little bit deep in. No?
1: No, but 9 times out of 10, it's going to be at the very beginning.
0: All right, so we don't need any intro. Here we go.
1: It's a book.
0: It's a book, and here's part one.
1: As the sun rose, the early morning sleet on the bare branches of the plum blossom trees melted into a glistening sheen. Under the pale sunlight, the surroundings seemed to brighten. While winter still held a tight grip, fresh spring air was beginning to seep through its cracks, heralding a new season. It was 2 in the afternoon. Eugene, who was inspecting the tiling work, suddenly looked up. A sweet, somewhat distant fragrance was drifting in from the windows, which he'd opened as wide as possible to air out the smell of cement and paint from the new building. Outside, the trees, which stood firm, rustled their pale green leaves in greeting. Clusters of tight blossom buds hung from the shaded branches, while the ones that basked in the sunshine were plump with water, their droopy heads rising like children stirring from a nap. Eugene walked over to the windows. With a gentle push, the brand new insect screen glided open with ease. The wind from the mountains rushed in, filling the room with its subtle scent. Her gaze landed on the snowflake-like petals, and she realized with a start that it was her first time seeing plum blossom flowers up close. The petals were the same shade of white as the tiles in Soyangni Book Kitchen, her shop, which was almost ready to open. Behind the trees, the white bedsheets shed, washed, and hung outside for their bookstay guests flapped in the breeze. Was the scent from the flowers or the fabric softener? She inhaled deeply and relaxed. Turning away from the windows, her gaze swept over the book cafe. Being surrounded by bookshelves that took up the entire wall made her feel like she was inside a doll's house of sorts. The LED lights cast a warm glow on the bare shelves, illuminating them like an empty stage. May the smell of books fill this space. She glanced at the A3-sized paper taped to the wall. The floor plan for the book cafe was filled with markings and tiny notes scribbled on the side, reflecting the countless rounds of revision and the careful thought that had gone into it. The crumpled edges gave it a worn look, making it seem out of place when everything else was brand new. Eugene stretched out a finger and rubbed gently on a penciled scrawl. What had once been just a floor plan and a 3D simulation model on the computer was now the building she was standing in.

0: Kim Min Suk of Melamonk's fame with Wonderland kicking things off. Kind of sounds like a wonderland for this person who had this big dream. It's very detailed in its description. It really sets the scene, doesn't it? It all sounds like really lovely, cloudy rainbows and unicorny.
1: It sounds like something you'll see at the beginning of a very happy, cozy K-drama.
0: It does feel
1: and
0: that way.
1: That's the kind of thing this book is aiming to give you.
0: Okay.
1: If you're looking for darkness and murder and death and crime and all that kind of thing, then go get another book.
0: Yes, not this one.
1: This is a healing book. There's going to be some sadness. There's going to be moments of emotion.
0: Okay.
1: But at the end of the day and at the end of each chapter, I think the aim is for you to feel a little bit healed, a
0: nice
1: little bit better about the world.
0: Warm and fuzzy. Not too much of a roller coaster there.
1: Well, emotionally, it might go up and down a little bit.
0: All right.
1: It might shake it.
0: This is the Book Kitchen, yeah.
1: It is, and Eugene has been working really hard to get to this point.
0: Mm.
1: And it's time for it to open. It's almost April. April 1st is where they're taking reservations from.
0: Okay.
1: It's going to be a book shop, cafe, bed and breakfast.
0: That's
1: interesting.
0: Yeah.
1: And she's working with a cousin, Xu, who's sort of given up everything. He was working for the government exam and has sort of run away from that because it was too hard. And then there's one other employee, Hyungjun, and they all get along really well, at least for now. There's a hint that maybe there might be sadness to come.
0: Oh, no.
1: And it's been a bit of a roller coaster ride, and it's been a whirlwind of activity ever since she thought of doing this.
0: Yeah.
1: She's only 32 years old.
0: Oh,
1: but
0: very
1: she
0: young.
1: she got fed up with the rat race.
0: Okay.
1: City life was too much. And so she took a really big risk. I mean, she could have waited, she could have retired and gone to the countryside, but no.
0: Yeah.
1: Gonna live her dream now, which I think is what a lot of younger people are maybe considering.

0: You said yes.
1: Keep on going.
0: All right. So she's had to get everything ready. Yes, she's had a cousin and the other employee by her side.
1: Yeah.
0: But basically, this is all on her. I mean, even deciding the name of the place has taken a lot of effort. However, she wants this to work.
1: Ooh.
0: And then that's sort of the prologue before we get into the meat of the book. And the meat is seven chapters about seven important visitors.
1: Oh, each chapter.
0: Yeah. So not necessarily only one visitor per chapter, but certainly there are seven incidents that this book focuses on. And I'm going to focus on the first one.
1: Okay.
0: Diane.
1: Okay.
0: She's also known as Diane.
1: Okay.
0: And she's not your usual kind of customer. She's actually very, very famous.
1: Oh, wow.
0: She's a pop star.
1: Oh, nice.
0: But she also has the same sort of feelings as Eugene. She wants a simple life.
1: Oh.
0: She's been working really, really hard.
1: Okay.
0: She was never the ideal K-pop type.
1: Uh-huh.
0: Didn't have, you know, the sort of that you have to have that certain look and that certain image and that certain skin tone and eye shape or whatever it is. And at first, when she was trying to get into the business, she was being overlooked. She had the perfect voice, but she wasn't what the agencies were considering to be the classic type of singer.
1: Interesting.
0: Luckily, she did get signed with a rookie agency. She did find her feet.
1: Brilliant.
0: She started going on the radio as a guest. People loved her voice, loved the way that she talked.
1: Oh, great.
0: Then started to love her music. And now 8 years later, she's got huge fans all over the place.
1: Wow.
0: But sometimes she wonders, what am I doing?
1: What?
0: Am I a bit of a fake?
1: Oh.
0: Like, I put on this show whenever I'm performing or I'm on the radio, you know, like Peter Bint, I wear a rugby shirt. And
1: I'm real.
0: Yeah, you're real, Peter. But she, you know, she puts on this persona.
1: Oh.
0: But in reality, she just wants to wear a hoodie and sort of hide away and be herself.
1: Okay.
0: She's not the glamorous Diane. She's just Dine.
1: So the imposter syndrome feeling.
0: Then. Yeah, and the dreams she's been having lately have been revealing her anxieties. And also there's a longing, there's a missing for her dear departed grandmother, who she was really close to.
1: Okay.
0: And that's where our second excerpt is going to take off from.
1: Here we go.
0: Dine missed her grandmother. Unlike her, Grandma lived life with a healthy dose of optimism. Even on a rough day, all she'd need to do is take a walk outside, soak in the sunshine, and she'd be able to brush off the unhappiness. Diane had never seen huge waves of emotions roll off her. She was always like a little boat cruising down a calm river. Diane missed the warmth of Grandma's hands. Whenever Diane found herself plagued by insomnia for more than a week, she'd turn up at the doorstep of her grandmother's traditional hanok house, and she'd be there to receive her with a kind smile and an affectionate tummy rub. No questions asked. Grandma never listened to her songs. Even before Diane became famous, her grandmother's tinnitus had worsened, so she stopped listening to the radio or the TV. Diane didn't mind. She had more than her share of judgment from other people, be it praise for her amazing new songs or criticism that her voice had weakened since her previous album. Grandma never did that. In her quiet way, she'd lend Diane a lap to lie on. Grandma's hands were sinewed, but her touch warm. Next to her, sleep came easily to Diane. The breeze that caressed the eaves of the hanok, the delicious smell of stew in the house, the dog barking in the distance, and the warm orange glow of the sunset gently lulled her into a deep slumber. Whenever she stayed over, she could enjoy 10 hours of uninterrupted sleep. And when she woke up, they'd go on long walks in the neighborhood. From the street sellers, they bought fruits by the crate. When the five-day market was running, they'd shop for loose-fitting floral ajama pants, and at the neighborhood restaurant, they'd order steaming bowls of gukbap rice soup for takeout. Back home, they'd pick some fresh lettuce and green peppers, and from the Jangdokdae platform, where earthenware jars of sauces and condiments were kept, they'd scoop out a ladle of red pepper and soybean paste and mix them with a dash of sesame oil and powdered perilla seeds for a delicious dipping sauce for the peppers. Coming down to Soyangni was a spur-of-the-moment decision. Grandma was no longer around. 3 years ago, she'd moved to the nursing home, and last year, she had passed away. Even before then, the 150-year-old hanok had been sold to pay for her medical expenses. In any case, it was getting too expensive to maintain the traditional house. It was getting too expensive.

0: expensive to move to a site with breathtaking views, and it became a boutique hotel 2 years ago. Over the phone, Dain's mother had told her that the only thing left on the land was the storage shed where little Dain had loved playing hide-and-seek. With only a tiny shaft right below the roof, the shed was relatively dark even at midday. Dain used to climb into the mother-of-pearl closet behind the messy stacks of old books and ripe bags of rice, and most of the time she would be the last person standing in the game. Even if the seeker popped in to check, all they'd see were the shovels leaning against the wall, the nose rings and millstone from the times her family had kept cattle on the farm. Their eyes would sweep past the piles of paper, the large frames and dusty exercise equipment, before quickly nipping out for fear of meeting an enormous spider dangling midair. Opening soon. Soyangni Book Kitchen. Taking reservations from 1st of April. Dain stared at the banner. Below, in a smaller font, "Visit our bookshop cafe or book a stay with us. May you find encouragement and comfort in our kitchen of books."
1: So is this bookstore in her grandma's house? Old house?
0: Ding dong ding.
1: Oh, that's lovely.
0: That's it. Yeah, so it's a coinky dink upon a coinky dink.
1: Mm.
0: But it seems right that she's the first visitor.
1: Oh.
0: And yes, you know, when they sold the land, she didn't know. She had no idea they did it. It was all done in a rush. And she would have bought the land if she'd have known. And so she's got a day off. It's been the first day off in a long while. And she's just wanted to come and breathe the air and be in this space, even though her grandma's gone.
1: Yeah.
0: Even though she can no longer call it home, she just wanted to see it sort of trigger those happy memories again. But as she's thinking, she sees this sign and then suddenly is interrupted by Eugen, who mistakes her for an author who's meant to be coming for a visit to talk about books.
1: Oh.
0: And she mistakes Dain for her.
1: Okay.
0: Xiu, Eugene's cousin, on the other hand, drops what he's carrying and his jaw drops to the floor because he recognises who she is.
1: The K-pop star.
0: But it's all fine. Eugene and Dain get on immediately, even though, you know, there's a bit of a misunderstanding.
1: Yeah.
0: But they invite her in for coffee to have a look around. Dain talks about her grandmother, the memories that the house contains.
1: Oh, that's lovely.
0: Yeah, and Eugene, as she talks, she can't help but feel guilty that, you know, I didn't know, but I've taken that from you.
1: Oh, you would, wouldn't you?
0: Yeah, but Dain's not concerned about that. It's not. This is not, again,
1: this is
0: not the revenge story you're looking for, Peter. This is healing. So they have a lovely chat. You know, they talk about how they've both come to be in their lives, how they've come here. And what's interesting is that with Eugene as well, she never meant to come here. It was a chance encounter at a coffee shop, overheard a heated discussion about a property that had to be sold immediately. And she thought, well, maybe I should go and take a look.
1: Oh.
0: And so she went up to the guy who turned out to be Dain's father at the time and said, you know, can I take a look?
1: Yeah.
0: She signed the contract within a week of that incident.
1: Amazing coincidence.
0: Yeah. Also, the author who was meant to come has rung up and said, look, I can't. Sorry, there's been some trouble. That I can't come. We can arrange it another time. And so now the guest room that was meant to be for her has opened up. And Eugene's like, well, you're welcome to stay if you want. If you want to have a night in what used to be your safe place, your grandma's house. And so, yes, Dain accepts and she becomes their first proper customer,
1: amazing,
0: even though they're not properly open. And they spend the evening chatting. They go out, they lie under the stars and talk about past times and the future. And they chat past midnight. Dain's manager arrives with pastries that she's brought from Seoul.
1: Becoming best friends.
0: Yeah. And it seems like even though they live completely different lives, they've got things in common.
1: Mm.
0: And it's like a good omen for this cafe.
1: That's
0: that the
1: a good
0: first
1: start.
0: Visitor, you know, was the granddaughter of the woman who owned this house.
1: Yeah.
0: But is also happy to meet them and happy to talk with them.
1: And is a famous singer to boot, isn't it?
0: Yeah, that's not really that important for them, though.
1: Well, I was going to make it important because I was going to say, probably if I went into a business as the first customer, it would be really auspicious. They'd be like, that's Peter Bint from hashtag
0: Daily. Is it your grandma's house?
1: That's what I mean. That's not the
0: main
1: point.
0: Where did your grandma live?
1: Somewhere. Somewhere in Pyeongtaek.
0: Do you not know?
1: I don't think it's there anymore. And I never went
0: to that
1: house.
0: Changed into a hotel or a book cafe.
1: Maybe I'll check
0: it out. You need to go

0: Oh,
1: yeah.
0: Check It Out with Peter Bint. There used to be a segment called Check It Out, didn't
1: it? Wasn't
0: there?
1: Very good, I think.
0: Oh, really?
1: It was the best segment ever.
0: Wow.
1: We'll be back with our third and final reading after this from BTS. Life Goes On.

Eugene was the first one to wake up. She went downstairs to the cafe and made herself a drip coffee. With a knife, she cut a cinnamon roll brought by Dine's manager into bite-sized pieces and warmed the pastry in the microwave. The smell of cinnamon spread in the air like relaxing jazz music. The warm roll, with brown sugar powder dusted on top, was moist and sweet, and the flaked almonds on top accentuated the aroma and texture of each bite. The place was quiet. Usually she'd put on some music, but this morning the silence felt fitting. Sweet and fragrant, just like the cinnamon roll. Eugene cleared the table from yesterday. As she washed the dishes, her thoughts wandered to the mysterious, breathtaking sight last night. To think that the sea of stars was hiding above the clouds right now. Their ethereal magic had the power to turn every day into a holiday, even if she was just unpacking the boxes of books at the cafe. The stars were still shining above in the sky. Once she was done in the kitchen, Eugene sat down in front of the boxes which were delivered late yesterday afternoon, and she only had the time to peel off the tape. Spotting Maeve Binchy's A Week in Winter peeking from between the cardboard flaps, Eugene reached for it. It was the book which had given her the courage to start Soyangni Book Kitchen. Touching the book cover gently, Eugene thought about Dain. The Korean cover featured a lovely illustration of tea-time-checked tablecloth, coffee in beautiful English teacups and saucers, with a salad bowl next to it. Outside the window was a calming, seaside landscape. Wouldn't it be nice if Dain could visit a place like this, she thought, where sounds of the lapping waves filled the air. Where the cat sat by the window, staring at the idyllic landscape, where red-roofed homes dotted the seaside town like dolls' houses. She hoped that Dain would be able to rest in a picturesque village like this, and when she turned the pages, the characters would greet her with open arms. Perhaps this book had also travelled through the passage of time to reach Dain. Eugene flipped through the pages absent-mindedly until she paused at a sentence. It was calling out to her. Yes, it's a good place to think. Out by that ocean, you feel smaller, less important somehow. It put things into proportion. Eugene slotted a bookmark on that page and wrapped the book in a dark red metallic wrapper. Then she tore off a page from an online notebook, cut it into the size of a palm-sized memo, and penned a short note. I hope you'll find your own shed, and may you hear the waves and feel the familiar warmth of your grandmother's touch. On that rainy spring day, Dain and her manager left Soyangni Book Kitchen before sunset, the wrapped present from Eugene tucked safely in her suitcase. Eugene and Xiu watched the car grow smaller in the distance. Eugene imagined Dain reading the book in Hawaii as she listened to the lapping waves. She hoped that Dain would be able to smile genuinely, without masking her feelings, as she lived a busy life at the peak of fame. That she'd be able to find the time to enjoy a warm meal and a cup of tea. A moment to immerse herself in the world of stories and books amid her busy schedule. It seemed unbelievable that it had been less than a day since they'd snuggled in the sleeping

0: eavesdropping on the conversation between the two Ajoshis at the waffle shop, Eugene thought as she looked around at the book kitchen. She sat down at the same table where Dain had joined them just yesterday. Suddenly, it felt as though Dain's grandmother's hanok and Soyangni book kitchen had done a baton handoff. Her touch still lingered in this place. Between the tufts of clouds, she could make out the blurred glow of the setting sun. Eugene got up and pushed the big windows wide open before doing the same to the smaller ones in the kitchen. It was mid-March, the 15th to be exact. In the twilight, a gentle spring breeze carried the sweet fragrance of the plum blossoms indoors, heralding a new season.
1: Oh, it's just very nice and lovely and warm.
0: Cozy, I believe the word is.
1: Yes, yeah, that would be cozy lovely fiction. If she could take that book that's given as a gift and read
0: she has
1: it
0: gone
1: over
0: to Hawaii.
1: In Hawaii.
0: Yeah,
1: I want
0: that's
1: to
0: where she's
1: Hawaii.
0: Gone.
1: I'd like to read a book in Hawaii.
0: You can't go to Hawaii. You know where you're going.
1: I'm going to the fish market.
0: Exactly.
1: In Hawaii? Is there not a fish market?
0: Yeah, but you're not going to that one, are you?
1: Well,
0: you're going to go
1: like
0: to Norangin.
1: I'd like to. Dain, is she like a recurring character? Or like you said, is it like one chapter and that character's
0: Peter.
1: Done and dusted?
0: Peter.
1: Yes.
0: I don't answer questions like that.
1: Why are you
0: This
1: here,
0: is a
1: then?
0: Relatively new book.
1: Okay.
0: Okay. I'm not going to spoil
1: okay.
0: it for our
1: no
0: listeners.
1: Spoilers.
0: There are more important customers on the way, but you've got to read it for yourself to find out what happens.
1: Okie dokie.
0: And it is the perfect sort of book for this time of year for Chuseok.
1: Mm, autumn.
0: If you're travelling, you need something to read, but you don't want anything too heavy.
1: No.
0: This is not a thick book. It's a light book. It's also topic-wise light as well.
1: Nice.
0: And if you're upset with your family, if things are going badly, it's nice to imagine that you could be the pop star or Eugene, the bookstore owner.
1: Yeah.
0: And it's a good reminder that books can help us heal.
1: Yes.
0: That they can teach us.
1: Mm.
0: They don't have to teach us. They can just entertain us. But sometimes they can really change our lives.
1: And I think everyone wants to have a break, right, from their busy lives.
0: Especially at the moment.
1: Yeah. And this, like the actual things that are happening in the book, that's amazing. But that's a huge change, you know, to up sticks and open a bookstore and stuff.
0: But one of the other reasons why I picked this book is in the last 2 weeks, there's been a phenomenon in terms of K-pop. Because you're up with the kids, aren't you?
1: I follow. I am, through my daughter.
0: What do you think is the most popular song right now on Korean TV, radio, media?
1: I don't know. We had Cortis with Red Red doing all the chart things, but recently girl group tracks.
0: Yeah.
1: I don't know. There's so many these days.
0: No, but there's one in particular. She was on KBS over the weekend. She's been on the Inkigayo. She's been on all the programs.
1: Who are we talking about?
0: She's an idol from Idol.
1: From Idol. Soyeon.
0: Yeah.
1: Okay.
0: Have you not heard Soyeon's new song?
1: We've played her track a good few times.
0: What is the name of her song?
1: But my daughter
0: what
1: is
0: the name,
1: not into her.
0: What
1: so
0: is the name
1: I
0: of the song?
1: Excuse for not remembering.
0: Twesaegil. I'm going to quit
1: my job. Oh, dear.
0: And it's not a sad song. It is happy and so joyous and so catchy.
1: Is this your way of telling us this is your last week?
0: No,
1: Paul?
0: I wouldn't do that.
1: Okay.
0: But it really does feel like that reflects this trend in Korea, that there are people with fantasies of just quitting their job and going to the countryside.
1: Yeah.
0: In Soyeon's song, she talks about the weather being good, the breeze is good, it's a romantic day. To quit your job.
1: Yeah, and that's lovely. And so's that song in this book. But I think just by listening to that song or reading this book, you kind of escape vicariously.
0: Well, that's the thing.
1: Right?
0: We're
1: you
0: not
1: don't
0: saying
1: have to quit.
0: Not everybody's going to quit their job.
1: No.
0: And not everybody is brave enough to do something like that. But yeah, we escape into fiction, into music.
1: Yeah.
0: And I just thought it lined up so perfectly.
1: Mm.
0: Plus, I am now addicted to Soyeon's song.
1: Yeah.
0: And I can't stop dancing to it at home.
1: It's your new banana monkey. Allergy,
0: it is, actually. What did you...
1: No.
0: I don't know any song called Banana.
1: Zip it.
0: I'm all about quitting your job at the moment.
1: But I think, these books sometimes... Me, and maybe people who think like me, that they want something to smack them in the mouth, right? And make you go, wow.
0: But there are plenty of books like that.
1: Yeah.
0: But you pick the book that you need at this point in time, or you want at this point in time. And cozy fiction is really popular. And there's a lot of translated cozy books. Thanks, Shanatan, for the few that you've done.
1: Yeah.
0: But it's not just her. There's others as well.
1: Yeah.
0: Because... we are craving a slower life.
1: Yes.
0: Everything's got too fast.
1: It has,
0: and
1: hasn't
0: the last 2 years, it seems to have got incrementally faster.
1: Yeah, we've reached a limit, and AI is not helping us.

0: is it? It's
1: no.
0: making everything instant, right?
1: Well, it's also people, you know, AI psychosis and all that, people just getting obsessed with their AI.
0: Yeah.
1: But hang on, have you looked at the sky, the beautiful blue sky?
0: That's what I liked in that reading, about the stars and just looking up, and that's a show in and of itself.
1: And it's a reminder that we all need to do that. We need to go outside, put our phones down, unless we're using it to listen to Soyeon's new song.
0: There we go.
1: To breathe the air, maybe not to quit our jobs, but certainly to consider taking a weekend away.
0: That would be nice. Athma saying, books do magic, right?
1: Yeah, they do, Peter.
0: And Siska saying, I need a break. Ah, help me.
1: I'm sorry, Siska. I'm sorry that Indonesia doesn't have the big Chuseok holiday.
0: Yeah.
1: Otherwise, you could have a few days off.
0: That is what we're looking forward to starting today. So your one-line review of this poll.
1: A warm hug of a book that reminds us to take care of ourselves.
0: Who doesn't want a warm hug?
1: Well, you don't, obviously. You want psycho killers.
0: Not so nice. Next time's book.
1: I'm going to go for If We Cannot Go at the Speed of Light by Kim Choi-op, translated by Anton Er. A bit of sci-fi to get us into the autumn proper.
0: Loving that. All right. Thank you so much, Paul, for your wonderful reading.
1: Thanks to you. Thanks to everyone. Thanks to LTI Career for their help with copyright permission. Always thanks to Kim Ji Hae for a heartwarming story and to Shanatan for a great translation. I'll be back next month with another book.
0: We look forward to it, Paul. Have a wonderful Chuseok.
1: Happy Chuseok to you. Happy
0: Chuseok
1: to you. Happy Chuseok. Happy Chuseok to you. I quit my job.
0: We're going to play that song for you as well. Did you make our producer play this, or is this a coincidence? It's on the playlist.
1: And what does it say under it? It says requested by Paul Matthews.
0: Let's
1: of
0: not
1: course
0: play
1: I
0: this.
1: Made
0: scratch this.
1: No, we're Let's playing. Do. We're playing Tuesa Haikyo by Soyeon. Play the song.
0: Narrated
1: play
0: by
1: song.
0: Kian Paisa. I'm going to
1: play the song.
0: Tuesa Haikyo. Bye.

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4: And that brings us... Paul, why are you still here? If you've quit your job, you have to return your ID and never return to Arirang Tower. Paul bringing the Chuseok vibes. And he's not quitting his job. He's going to be back here next month for sure. A massive thanks to all our staff members behind the scenes for their hard work on the show today. Our producer, Lee Min-hee, and our writers, Kim Jong-hee and Kwak Kyung-ok. And we'll be back tomorrow for a Friday edition with Lara Benito coming in for two takes where we debate a hot topic issue as well. Do get in touch with us and follow us on social media. Arirang Daily K, all one word, for pictures of our wonderful weekly guests as well on there. Last track is from Bernard Park, Between the Lines. It's been your Daily Dose of Korea, hashtag Daily K.

0: Can you hear it? This is the sound of life. 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Because groundwater stays deep beneath the surface, it remains hidden from our eyes. But being unseen means it requires even more meticulous care. It demands a level of management that is both invisible and absolute. This is why JPDC uses the eyes of science. We operate a 24-hour surveillance network that never sleeps. With 62 monitoring stations placed strategically around our water sources, we capture the faintest breath of Jeju's groundwater, recording its status with total honesty. We go beyond just watching. Using our proprietary AI models, we predict groundwater levels up to 3 months in advance. Preventing issues before they even arise, this is a smart, uncompromising standard of Jeju Samdasu. To protect the water, we must first protect the land. Since 2002, we have been purchasing the land surrounding our sources. Today, 710,000 square meters of land, vast and untouched, is preserved in its purest state, shielded from any pollution. In every sip of water you take today, there is a promise. A promise to use science to prove what nature has given us and to ensure this purity flows unchanged for generations to come. Enriching Jeju, bringing happiness to its people. A cleaner tomorrow for Jeju, created by JPDC.
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Hi Crunchers! I'm your DJ Jihee, and this is Culture Crunch. Have you ever been caught off guard by sudden rain or strong sunshine without an umbrella? Well, you can find free shared umbrellas and parasols near subway stations and community centers in Korea. You can use them for free and simply return them later. Now, you might wonder, do people actually bring them back? But surprisingly, most of them do. The small consideration that someone might need these too and returning them for the next person makes the world a better place to live in. I wonder what small acts make the life for you a little better. Share them through our comments while we listen to our first song. Here is Angel by MFBTY.

0: It's time for Brunch Club, where we meet people making headlines. Now, beyond spectacular acrobatics, contemporary circus uses movement in the air to tell stories about life. Well, today we're joined by Kwon Hae-won, director of the creative circus group Code Sassy. Welcome! 안녕하세요. 반갑습니다. Can you please introduce yourself to our crunchers first?
1: 네. Hello, my name is Hae-won Kwon. I'm a circus artist based in Korea. I create, perform with my team called Sassy. Nice to meet you.
0: Nice to meet you. Well, thank you for coming in despite your busy schedule. You know what? Before we move into the talk in earnest, just out of curiosity, you work while you're like being high up in the air a lot, right? As a circus artist, can someone with, I guess, fear of heights overcome that and do what you do through training? 정말 단순한 궁금증인데요, 대표님. 공중에 매달리는 일을 많이 하시잖아요. 고소공포증이 있는 사람들도 그러니까 훈련을 통해서 할 수 있을까요?
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0: 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Alright, so surprisingly, Hae-won doesn't like going on like rides in the amusement park.
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0: Okay, so it's quite different from going on rides that take you up high in the air because you don't have any control over those rides, right? But when it comes to these circuses and acrobatics, you use the different circus tools. You have to use your own strength, your muscle, whatnot to control it. So if you become more familiar with these different tools and if you train yourself, it is possible, is what Hae-won said. All right, well, do you ever catch yourself walking down the street and perhaps thinking, like I could hang right there? Is there any like small occupational habits like that you have? 길 가다가, 저기에 매달릴 수 있을 것 같은데? 하는 뭐 약간 소소한 직업병 같은 거 있으실까요?
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0: 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Okay, so Hae-won said, when you go to the playground, you see a lot of like different rides, right? And that's where he can try out different things. And I thought, won't children be like shocked and surprised? But he said they actually like it. Yeah, thinking about it, it must be pretty cool from the perspective of children. 되게 신기하고 멋있어 보일 것 같긴 해요. 아이들 눈에.
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0: 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So all the team members, when they like do perform around and come across a playground, they would all run to the rides on the playground and like show different acrobatic moves. And the children, they don't play there, but they stand there watching them perform. Like a little street, live street performance just for them. All right. Well, now that we've answered my random simple questions, we'll go into our keywords and talk about your job and your life in depth. 소소한 궁금증은 이쯤에서 해결됐으니까 이제 고차원적으로 우리 컨템포러리 서커스 코드 세시에 대해서 좀 알아보도록 하겠습니다. 우리 키워드로 얘기를 하거든요. 브런치 클럽에서 첫 번째 키워드 대표님 열어주시겠어요? The first keyword is gravity. All right, that's our first keyword. For ordinary people like me, circus usually brings to mind stunts and amazing fancy tricks. What exactly, though, is contemporary circus? 솔직히 저 같은 보통 사람들은 잘 모르니까 서커스 하면 뭐 차력쇼나 묘기 이런 걸 떠오르거든요. 근데 대표님이 하시는 이 컨템포러리 서커스가 정확히 뭔가요?
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2: 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So mostly the public in Korea when they hear the word circus, they would come like think about things like Circus du Soleil, like those big circuses that they're more familiar with.
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2: 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But from the perspective of Haewon, like those sort of circuses are only focused on like the artistic skills, the stunts, the tricks, and that's what describes a modern circus, not so much a contemporary circus.
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2: Ah, all right. So Haewon's definition of contemporary circus would be it's not just about fancy, like difficult, complicated artistic skills, but it includes how the artist or the creator views the world, their stories and meanings and values added to the whole performance. All right, so there is a difference. It's not just about what you see, all the tricks, but it's about the story and meaning behind it. All right, well, how did you get into circus in the first place, though? I'm curious. Were you always athletic growing up? 근데 서커스는 어쩌다가 시작하게 되신 거예요? 보통, 그러니까 평소에도 운동신경이 좀 있으신 편이었을까요?
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2: 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So yeah, he was pretty athletic because well, he wasn't like into gymnastics or anything, but he liked playing outdoors with his friends. He liked playing soccer, whatnot. 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
2: 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Of the performance is what he thought.
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2: 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So he was in one of these companies of street art, and they told him to like train himself for these skills, trampoline, right, and one wheel. It's not a bicycle, but it's a monocycle. 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
1: 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And he thought he could expand his artistic world by doing this. And that's how his career in circus, in the field of circus, began. 그거를 그렇게 바로 익히신 것도 너무 신기해요, 근데.
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1: 아, I see. So I was surprised how he was able to learn like the monocycling and the trampoline, whatnot. And within the circus world, the artists say there is the right type of artistic skill for every individual. It's not all the same. And for Haewon, he is actually specializing in serial. Is what they call it, as you see in the video right now. Wow, that's amazing. It's so cool. You need a great balance, like sense of balance, I feel like. 균형감각이 굉장히 중요할 것 같은데. 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
1: 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So students, children, they even learn it from a very young age and grow up doing it and learning it.
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1: 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So in the past, they don't have it anymore, but they had the Seoul Street Art Creative Center that was run under the Seoul Culture Foundation. It doesn't exist anymore, but when that program was there, they had like an extra special program for nurturing street artists as well and circus artists. And Haewon was part of that in the past too for a short while. Well, what kind of training did you go through then? 그럼 대표님께서는 어떤 훈련들을 하셨는지 궁금하네요.
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1: Oh. So because there's no like set circus curriculum or schools, it makes it a lot harder for everyone because they have to start from scratch. They don't have any guidelines to follow, and many of them they watch YouTube videos to learn alone by themselves. And Haewon, he started by like muscle training too, like all the basics. 뭔가 교육기관이 좀 생겼으면 좋겠네요. 네, 작게나마.
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1: 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Alright. Well, I wish there is a proper school for these performers, but that would take a lot of like money, time, effort, whatnot. Hopefully.

0: likely in the future, though. Well, you eventually fell in love with circus through your study, through your story, and you even started your own group, Code Sassy. Can you tell us what it means, though?
1: 이렇게 매력에 결국에는 빠지셔서 팀까지 직접 만드셨잖아요. 팀 이름이 코드 세시인데 어떤 의미인지 설명해 주시겠어요?
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0: 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Alright, so code is actually a representation of all the artistic skills, the movement, and the circus that they do. It's the language in which they express themselves. And sassy, it represents the sort of character and style they wanted to convey, like without being conscious of what other people think, without caring about other people's judgments, just freely doing what you want to do in a very sassy way. So that's how the name came to be. Well, how did you find and recruit your members, though?
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2: 맞습니다.
0: So there wasn't like an official sort of recruitment of the members, and the members aren't that permanent. They have different members depending on the different projects that they carry out, and they're usually his colleagues, and they would practice in the same space, and he would look at them and think, oh, I think this person, this colleague will suit with this sort of project, and that's how the recruitment happens. He would recruit depending on the project and depending on the characteristics of each of the colleagues that he knows. I see. Well, in theater or dance, performers usually express, I guess, emotions with their feet on the ground. Why does circus, though, take us into the air? Are there any emotions that can only be expressed up there? Is what I think.
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0: 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Alright, so you know how like in all different sorts of arts, for example, musical, let's say, as the emotion of the performer goes up and reaches the peak, they sing out even louder and their movements become bigger, right? And so in circus, the height and like how you're doing things, all these artistic moves and skills on air

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1: 아. 네. So it's sort of like an instinctive thing. When you think about children, they're always like jumping up and down, they're hanging on different like rides, they're playing on the playgrounds. It's the instinct of human beings to just go against gravity. And that is expressed in a more artistic image way through circus, is what he said. Oh, and now that you think about it, it makes sense, I think. And it makes circus a lot more enjoyable and fun too. Well, you know what, Haewon, it's time for a song recommendation. What song have you prepared for us today?
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1: 아, 좋습니다. So he goes on a lot of performances to like other regions within the country. So he stays in the car quite often because he drives to those places. And in his playlist, there's this song. It's 한로로's 영영. And so he recommended this for us, you and me, Crunchers. So let's take a listen to this song and we'll continue our conversation here on Brunch Club. Once again, it's 영영 by 한로로. Stay tuned.

0: 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Now, this year's theme is My First K-Culture Moment. So share your story through a video, photo book, drawing, or illustration, or writing. Now, there's a total of $26,400 in prizes, and the best entry across all four categories will receive the Minister of Culture, Sports, and Tourism Award. So, what was your very first K-Culture moment? Do share your stories and join TalkTalk Korea 2026 right now. Now, with that, it's time to open up our second keyword, and I will do that now. Our second keyword is sweat. Now let's talk about, I guess, all of the hard work behind those spectacular performances that you show. 두 번째 키워드 sweat인데요. 땀이죠. 화려한 무대 위에 가려진 진짜 이 땀내 나는 이야기들 한번 나눠보도록 하겠습니다. Now, circus is still quite rare here in Korea, and it can look quite dangerous for the public's eyes. When you first said, I'm going to seriously pursue circus, were there like people around you, your family, who said, no, no, don't do it? 한국에서는 워낙 하는 사람들도 드물기도 하고 또 보는 사람 입장에서는 위험해 보이기도 하잖아요. 처음에 아, 나 서커스 본격적으로 해야겠다라고 했을 때 뭐 가족이나 지인분들 말리지는 않으셨어요?
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0: Oh, okay, so at first he didn't tell his family at all. He did not tell his family that he's going to pursue circus. And after he was ready to show them a performance, he invited his family, his parents, to his show. And what he wanted to hear is, wow, you're great. You put in so much effort. That was amazing. But instead, they were just saying, showing signs of worry. They were concerned. And so after that, he started to not talk about it anymore again. And not show them or invite them to his show. 아, 그렇네요. 그래야 계속 편하게 할 수 있으니까.
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0: Yeah, that way I guess he could pursue it a little more comfortably. Well, with such a physical art form, I'm sure you've had quite a lot of injuries too, big and small. When you're badly hurt or in a lot of pain, does it ever like scare you at all?
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0: 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So he was practicing, and his back rib was broken, but he didn't realize it was broken, and he thought it was just muscle pain because he didn't practice a lot. So he practiced even more with a broken rib. 네.
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2: 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So that's how who he is, and he's not so much concerned about himself, but I think he should be more interested and take care of himself a little more moving forward, though. Well, when you're working with a partner in the air, trust must be really important, you know. Do you do anything special to train that and build that trust among each other?
0: 공중에서 파트너랑 호흡을 맞출 때는 신뢰가 굉장히 중요하잖아요. 혹시 신뢰를 위해서 따로 뭔가 훈련을 하거나 노력하는 부분이 있으실까요?
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2: So repetition, I guess, like practicing repeatedly with your partner. Although he hasn't been in air with a partner before, he did do like other stuff on the ground with partners. But like being able to go in sync together is really important, and that requires repeated practice.
1: 결국에는 그렇게 반복했을 때 네. 믿음이 생기고. 네. 왜냐하면 수많은 경우의 수를 경험해 볼 수 있는 게 반복 훈련이기 때문에
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2: 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So when they practice a lot repeatedly, then they're always prepared for like the unexpected, right? They know how to respond to uncertainties, whatever happens, like all the probabilities that may happen while performing together. That is why practicing together multiple times is really important to build that trust. Well, despite the injuries and I guess hard work, I guess you are, like you said, worried about the injuries of other people. And like you said, you're not just a performer, but you also have to direct and run your company, right? You do your own productions. What makes you more nervous, though, performing yourself or watching your fellow performers on stage?
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2: 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So he's worried a lot when he's watching his fellow performers on stage. And it's a mixed feeling because he's the director. He's in charge of all the technical stuff, right? He does trust his fellows that they will do well. But it's more than that. What if he made a mistake in terms of all the technical, the production aspect is what he thinks. 네.
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2: 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So he shouldn't be thinking this, but while he's watching his fellow performers on stage, he always imagines those worst case scenarios. It shouldn't happen, of course, but him being the leader of the whole act, he can't help but think about those worst case moments. And it did happen once, too.
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2: 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So they have their own signal of themselves. First, second, third, their priority is safety, not getting hurt. So when they feel as though something is wrong with this whole production or the act, they would make a huge X on top of their head. And when that signal is given, everything just stops. And it's okay to stop the performance as long as everyone's safe and doesn't get hurt. Oh, all right. I think that's pretty cool. But anyhow, despite the injuries and hard work, there must be moments when you think, this is why I keep going on with circus. What kind of moment makes it all worth it for you? 이렇게 뭔가 걱정도 늘 하시고 몸도 상하고 고될 텐데 아 내가 이 맛에 서커스 계속 하지 하는 순간 이렇게 피로가 싹 풀리는 순간이 있다면요?
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2: 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So it would be the audience's reaction but the reason why Haewon is pursuing circus all the time it's really close to expressing the senses 네
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2: 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So as an audience, when you look at a circus performance, you can just intuitively and sense right away, visually, verbally, whatnot, like audio-wise, you can sense what the meaning, what the significance behind this whole performance is, right? You don't need like a long story or meaning, although that is important when creating the performance as a creator.
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2: 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So when he pushes himself to the limit and succeeds, that's when he feels that sense of catharsis. And when he feels that, he believes it's delivered to the audiences too. And that's when all the fun and all the, I guess, impression comes from and the audiences are able to feel. Well, what reaction then from the audience gives you the biggest, I guess, thrill? 그럼 관객들이 어떤 리액션을 보였을 때 가장 큰 희열을 느끼세요?
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2: 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It brings a lot of aspects from a ritual, shamanic ritual. 네.
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1: 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So it's all about like him being the messenger and delivering everyone's wishes to the sky, like whoever you know, makes the wish come true.
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1: 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So that's when he felt really touched, and he was really thrilled to see the reaction. All right, well, we'll have to move on to the next. keyword now. 이제 마지막 키워드 오픈해 보도록 하겠습니다. 마지막 키워드 대표님께서 오픈해 주시겠어요? 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
1: Okay, so he wants to make this form of art, circus, become more accessible to the public and help them to feel it more closely through different senses. And beauty, you know, it has a different way of expressing itself, right? It could give people, it can make people awestruck, whatnot, really impressed in different ways. And that's what he's pursuing as a circus artist. All right, well, I guess, like you said, we can't see circus that commonly here in Korea, but I guess it would be good if they can see it like movies, whatnot. 말씀하신 것처럼 서커스를 사람들이 편하게 뭔가 극장 가듯이 찾는 날이 오면 참 좋을 텐데 그 풍경이 그냥 우리가 영화 예매해서 보고 이런 것처럼 이루어졌으면 좋겠는 거겠죠, 대표님?
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0: Oh, okay. 네. So they have a new performance or project from October 23rd to the 25th at the LG Art Center, and it's titled Entrance.
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0: All right, so please do look forward to that. It will be a mix of the keyword circus, techno, and ritual, and it will be done in collaboration with a musical team as well. All right, well, how, I guess, would you like audiences to remember Code Sassy, last but not least? 마지막으로 관객들에게 코드셋이라는 팀이 어떤 팀으로 기억됐으면 좋겠나요, 대표님? 뭔가 짧게 답변해 주신다면 한 단어로?
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0: 오, 좋습니다. All right. So the circus team of Korea that you can just guarantee, you know, on, you can guarantee on is what he wants Code Sassy to be remembered as. Well, it is really time to wrap up. I hope you enjoyed your time on Culture Crunch. How was it? 이제 진짜 끝낼 시간이 다 됐는데 아쉽게도 오늘 컬처 크런치와 함께 하신 소감 어떠셨어요?
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0: 아. Us too. So he thought it was a really meaningful time. And as he was talking with us on Brunch Club, he was able to think all the way back to his past, to the present, and also organize his thoughts, rethink about what he has done so far. And it was fun communicating, interacting with you, Crunchers, all the international audiences as well. Now with that, we'll have to really sign off with our last song then. Here is 비상 Natural Flight by 이승열. It's a theme song from Wonderful Days. Shall we say goodbye together? 같이 인사할까요?
1: 네.
0: All right, keep crunching!
1: Crunching!

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1: Exclusive.
2: 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Here it is.
0: Two.
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0: Three.
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0: Go.
6: Welcome to Arirang News. This is Kim Ji-yeon, and we start with the top headlines at this hour. On his final day in New York, President Lee Jae-myung met global investors to introduce South Korea's three mega projects on AI and chips, as well as seven key technology projects, including small modular reactors and nuclear fusion. At the Korea Invest Summit, attended by business leaders from South Korea and the U.S. on Wednesday, President Lee said that the country will double semiconductor production capabilities within the next 5 years and explained his investment plans on future industries. Lee also noted the strong Korea-U.S. partnership, saying that he has discussed shipbuilding projects with U.S. President Donald Trump on the sidelines of the U.N. General Assembly and that he expected to see some actual progress. He added that U.S. strategic vessels will be built at the Hanwha Philly Shipyard in Philadelphia. Wrapping up trip to the U.N., President Lee has arrived in Mexico for a state visit. U.S. President Donald Trump gave Chinese President Xi Jinping a rare welcome as he arrived in Washington on Wednesday for a three-day visit. It was the first time in 11 years that a U.S. president has welcomed a foreign leader at Joint Base Andrews. After Xi stepped off the plane, the two leaders shook hands on the red carpet with their wives by their sides. Two B-1 bombers flew overhead to mark Xi's arrival, while the U.S. Air Force band played both countries' national anthems. U.S. Treasury Secretary Scott Bessent said on Wednesday that the United States and China have agreed to extend their trade truce until January. The truce has been set to expire on November 10th. Two captured North Korean soldiers have been sent to South Korea, Ukrainian President Volodymyr Zelensky revealed at the UN General Assembly on Wednesday, a claim Seoul has effectively confirmed. The pair captured on Russia's Kursk region in January last year has separately signaled a wish to defect to the south. According to South Korea's foreign ministry, Seoul has been coordinating with Kyiv and other parties throughout the process, stressing that the soldiers' free will and international humanitarian principles must be respected. Few further details were confirmed, citing the safety of those involved, though the issue was also raised at a July summit between President Lee Jae-myung and President Zelensky. Traffic congestion is building up on major highways on Thursday as people head to their hometowns on the first day of the Chuseok holiday. According to the Korea Expressway Corporation, as of 9 a.m., the estimated travel time from the Seoul toll gate to major cities was 9 hours and 30 minutes to Busan, 8 hours and 30 minutes to Gwangju, and 5 hours and 20 minutes to Daejeon. The corporation expects traffic on those roads to peak between 11 a.m. and 1 p.m. and gradually ease from around 8 p.m. Total traffic nationwide is expected to reach around 6.16 million vehicles, with some 510,000 vehicles traveling from the Seoul metropolitan area to other parts of the country, while around 380,000 are expected to travel to Seoul. Today, in the 2026 Aichi Nagoya Asian Games in Japan, South Korean athletes are chasing gold on the first day of the Chuseok holiday. In Nagoya, gymnast Yeo Seo-jung, who topped vault qualifying, competes against North Korea's An Chang-wook for the title 8 years after her last Asiad win. Other medal hopefuls include the women's basketball team after three straight group stage wins alongside swimmers, fencers, and shooters. Moving to the weather forecast. Today, a day before Chuseok, clouds are expected to be widespread across the country. There will be widespread cloud cover nationwide, with rain in some areas along the north and east coast of Gangwon State and the mountainous region starting late at night. This rain is likely to continue until Chuseok Day, making it difficult to see the full moon in most regions. Daytime highs are expected to reach 30 degrees Celsius. The current temperatures are 24 degrees in Seoul, 25 degrees in Gwangju, 27 degrees in Busan, and 25 degrees on Jeju-do Island. 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

Get up, turn up the volume, because this is DJ Isak, and I hope that you're ready, because K-Poppin' with DJ Isak starts now.

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1: Welcome to K-Pop in here on Arirang Radio. It is Thursday, the 24th of September, 2026, and today is officially the eve of Chuseok here in Korea. That means it is the official start to the four-day weekend. I did mention this yesterday during the show, but it feels like some people have already left the city to go see their family members, trying to beat the traffic and whatnot, starting yesterday or the day prior. Some of the programs here on Arirang Radio have been off this entire week. So this week, you know, normally when we have like a big holiday, I feel this is kind of the same with the States as well. Like when it comes to Thanksgiving or when it comes to Christmas, there are going to be certain people that if they can use vacation days, if they have a job that supports that, or if they're a freelancer or whatnot, they will try to beat the holiday rush by doing something ahead of time. And we were able to start the official holiday for today. Today in the second hour, we do have a pretty amazing lineup. So stay tuned for that. Gwon and B start us off today with Deja Vu, and I'm your Cray Cray host, Isaac. So for our Chuseok special, we have Vivi up joining us in the studio. So for those of you who would love to watch the video, it is going to go up later. So for those of you who would like to check that out, you can check that out after it goes up. It is going to be available on our channel and on our homepage as a VOD. So if you would like to check that out, the link on the homepage is going to direct you to our YouTube channel anyway. So you might want to just make it easier by subscribing. It is a little bit more easier if you do it that way. So today, instead of a tiny stage, we do have a Chuseok special of Vivi up in the studio, so stay tuned for that. Next week, we start the week off with Estuit joining us in the studio, so get ready for that as well. And tomorrow, we are going to be looking at your algorithm music, so thank you so much for sending those in advance as well. I do have announcements for you. There's only a couple of days left, according to their homepage. So the Ministry of Culture, Sports, and Tourism is having a global contest at the moment. We've been showing some love to this by telling our K-pop and fam about this and anybody else who listens to Arirang Radio. From what I'm seeing on the homepage, they have signups until the 28th. So you only have a couple days left if you'd like to participate for this. There is going to be a cash prize to the winner, and you can enter across all four categories. So there are four categories that you can participate with, and you can participate with all four if you would like, if you are that creative, or you can just participate with one. It's just completely up to you. There are some guidelines, though, especially when it comes to like how you post it on social media and stuff like that. So check out their homepage. Go to tongtalkkorea.or.kr. The site's in English, which is amazing. And there are a lot of guidelines that you can check out to participate. And you only have a couple of days left, but it's really simple. All you need to do is share your My First K-Culture moment, and that's it. There's a few different creative ways to do that. So if you are a creative individual and you like to use art in many different ways, whether that be writing, illustrating, or whatever it may be, well, then you can share it with us. Our domestic survey is up and running for the time being. This is in partnership with Gallup Korea on Jeju-do Island. It is an in-person ordeal. So if you see our correspondents, go say hi. And then maybe you can give us your opinion on Arirang Radio. These really, really, really, really help, though. Truly, they do. For those of you who have no access to be on Jeju-do Island, there is an online access to this as well. 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It's in the left side of the page. It's right there. Pretty easy to check out. We have our application, too, which you can download, and you will be able to access the survey as well. To listen to K-pop in my show is between 12 to 2 p.m. KST every day. The rerun is 3 to 5 a.m. KST. On Jeju-do Island, you're cruising to us on 88.7 megahertz in Jeju City. Seogwipo is 80.1, Daejeongrang is 1.9. And we also have our application. 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YouTube channel. It is good if you are subscribed and whatnot, because we do post videos not only from K-pop, but from other Arirang Radio programs. So if you maybe liked my show and you want to stick around and you want to be a part of everything else, then subscribing would be a good idea. Arirang Radio K-pop, K-culture, news from Korea is our page, and you can just be subscribed. If you, turn on the notifications and stuff like that, that's also good too. 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So if you'd like to check that out as well, you can. Hatsu is going to help us continue on with the first hour before I give you some exciting happening headlines. Tanguang is the Korean title, Afterglow's English one. Tong is after that with Baby, and our happening headlines is coming up next.

In the first hour of K-pop, and Monday through Friday, we get a chance to look at some of the happening headlines coming out of South Korea, and I have some Chuseok movie updates for you guys. So, normally around the Chuseok holiday, or in Korea when it comes to the Lunar New Year's, we love to release some Korean movies, and this is because everybody's going to be off, and it's going to be a higher rating for them to go see the movies. So, the movie Assassins, S is the name, parentheses, is gaining popularity ahead of Chuseok. Today is the first day of Chuseok, and already earlier this week, the pre-sales for this has been going through the roof. So we are going to be talking a little bit about that and the movie itself. Also, some other movies that you can watch during Chuseok holiday in the theaters. And also, it looks like that Din Din decided that he wanted to make a really heartwarming donation. So we're going to be boasting a little bit about that and more coming up next.

Okay, so we had Kim Kyu-jung. Yeah, you heard me right, with Simply Beautiful, and loving the track and the vibe as well. Okay, fam, so today's the first day of Chuseok, and what happens is in the midst of everybody going to see the family, paying their respects to their ancestors, doing taesa, you know, going to the ancestors' grave sites and doing whatever they need to continue in with the Chuseok holiday, there's a lot of fun things that are going on, and that is, in Korea, we release a lot of Korean domestic movies around the holidays. And why we do this? Well, you're with the family, right? And so we tend to see our directors trying to release films that the whole family can watch around the Chuseok holiday. So if it's a family comedy, directors will try to eyeball it for the holidays, whether it be Chuseok or for Seol. Same thing with anything that might have to do with history or whatnot. So if it's a family movie, regardless of the genre, they're going to try to release it. Or even because more people have time off and you have a chance to go see the you know, to the theaters physically, we are going to try to release it. So Tatsa recently came out and is available for your viewing pleasure. But 암살자들, or assassins, the S and the T in Korean is in parentheses. I really love what they did as well. So this one is, I'm not going to tell you guys as it's a historic movie, but it is based off a historically accurate event that happened when it was a really big ordeal. So we are going to be looking at the build-up to the assassination of the First Lady that shocked South Korea on August 15th of 1974. So this is something that, you know, history books were already telling my generation. And it's been made into a film. And the cast for this is huge. It's been a minute since we've seen them all together, but Park Hae-il and Yoo Hae-jin and Lee Min-ho have led. So far, before even the movie hit theaters, the pre-sales for this was already surpassing 200,000. And The Intern, the Korean version of The Intern, was released last week. And though it is not like flying to the top of the rankings at the moment, it's still getting a lot of fun traction. People are really loving the Korean version of this, giving it a little bit of a different depth than the American version of The Intern. But yeah, like I said, Tatsa is also available for our viewing pleasure if you are planning to go see Korean films in the theater at the moment. So right now, Korean films that you are like worthy of watching is The Intern, The Assassins, and Tatsa. So for Korean film-wise, you can check that out. Right now, it looks like The Assassins are already pushing out Odyssey, which has been in the box office top rankings domestically ever since it was released. So yeah, if you guys want to check that out, highly recommend. Now, Tindin decided to do something really sweet. So he had a flea market that was done through his YouTube channel, Tindin is Tindin, and he used all of the proceeds that he got from that flea market, and he decided that he was going to donate it to the Red Cross. So the Korean Red Cross was able to receive that. And this is not the first time Tindin has reached out and tried to help the community. If you guys watched him first on Show Me the Money, he was known for the way that it was edited. He was known for being like, not a mama's boy, per se. But he had a little bit of that, like, rebellious, I grew up in a good family type of vibe. And he was kind of played off as somebody who was a little bit immature at the time. But I feel that over the years, as he's become more of a popular celebrity, we recognize his music as being actually really good. He's shown very humble aspects of his life. I recently got a chance to see his YouTube channel. He went on a trip with his older sister, and I remember his older sister and him both showing tears while they were in the airport waiting for their plane, because
there's like a huge age gap between them. And there was like a lot of stuff that, you know, he's gone through with his family as well. So thank you so much for being awesome. Tini's going to help us continue on with Hetana. You did say so. And then we have Lucy after that with Stay. And I'll see you guys back after this with more of the show.

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It's time for the ultimate battle of the day. So welcome to Balance Battle BB Time, where we are giving you a chance to answer some of the most ridiculously hard questions. They're hard because they're ridiculous. I'm supposed to make you go, ah, Isa, come on. Yeah, that's what I'm supposed to be doing. So you have to make sure you're tuned in Monday through Friday in the first hour of the show, because if not, we can't participate with this. So for our Balance Battle question for today, I need to ask our fam, you're going to fail to fall asleep the night before two major events. So what would you rather? Fail to sleep the day before any trip you go on, whether it's a business trip or a vacation, whatever. If you're going on a trip the day before you leave, not getting any sleep, versus coming back from the trip, not getting any sleep. So you're coming back to reality, but you can't get any sleep. Which one would you choose? Before you go on a trip or before you come home? You're going to try to figure that out as we are listening to Do Kyung-soo with his recent track of Guitarist.

All right, so ladies and gentlemen, we are asking, even though Do Kyung-soo was really trying to distract us with guitars, because that's just such a great song. So you're going to fail to sleep regardless, okay? So you're not going to be able to sleep regardless. So you're going on a trip, whether it be a leisurely trip or a business trip or whatever. Would you rather not sleep before going on that trip, or would you rather not be able to sleep on the way back, like before the day before you come back to reality? I would have to say the latter. We asked the 8th floor, and it looks like that the 8th floor also agrees with this, because, like, a lot of times when you go to a vacation or when you go on a business trip, you're going to have to kind of hit the ground running. You know what I mean? You get to the airport, you got to check in. You've got a lot of things to do. So even if you have to, you know, take tart cherries or melatonin or whatever you need to do, like the night before, getting a good night's sleep before you go on the trip, unless you have booked a plane or a train where you can comfortably sleep on, because I barely get a chance to sleep on planes and trains. So if that is not how you're going to be doing it, I feel that, yeah, the better one would be afterwards, because I am not the type of person that will plan a vacation to make a comeback, like, the day I have to go to work. You know what I mean? So I would probably have it scheduled for at least a day or two before I have to go back to work so that I can rest from my wrist or rest from the trip. So, yeah, I think that the second choice would be better, because even if I fail to sleep before I get back home, once I'm home, I can curl up into the comfort of my own bed and get a chance to get a better night's sleep. And I probably, I take that back. No, there have been times where I have partied before I got on a plane. Okay, no, that's true. So yeah, there have been times that I have been hungover or lack of sleep on the way back home. It doesn't make for a nice plane ride either. But that's what the pharmacy's for, because then you can go to the pharmacy and get motion sickness medicine to calm your stomach down, or you can have some tomato juice and then, you know, calm your stomach down, and then you can go home and sleep it off. So yeah, I definitely would have to go with the second one and agree with a lot of our 8th floor employees that this one makes a little bit more sense than anything else. Mm-hmm. I have to agree. So, fam, we continue on with our count up to 98. And we have a team that we actually talked about earlier this week who announced that they're going to be making a comeback. So we're going to tell you guys who that is and look at the upper ranking. So do stay tuned. In the meantime, though, what we're going to do is jump into Very Various Track of Don't Panic and our On This Day is coming up next.

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1: Welcome to the Yesteryear Charts. That is our On This Day, and we continue on with the countdown or count up to the number one ranking, and we are already in Thursday. That means that we are in the top 10 because we left you off at number 10 yesterday. So as we are in the top 10, we're going to be looking at 9 to 5. Oh, 9 to 5. That's going to be tomorrow too. So as we look at this for today, we're going to be seeing who was in the top rankings in 98 of the same week we are in now, which is the third week of September. So we have at number 9, Kim Kyung-ho, who is known for his long hair. He was known for his long hair back then, and he's known for his long hair now. His track of 나의 사랑 천상에서도 is at number 9, proving how popular rock was still in the late 90s. Pinker is announcing that they're going to be making a comeback. We talked a little bit about this earlier this week with our Happen headlines. And in this era, in 98, in the third week of September, they were number 8 with 내 남자친구에게, To My Boyfriend. Piju was a duo that was at the top of their game. So Piju is continually doing promotions. So the male member of Piju, so there was a female member and a male member. Oh, it feels like eons ago. When K-Poppin did Culture very briefly, we got a chance to have the female member of Piju join us in the studio and kind of give us an update of how she was and what she was doing and whatnot. Using the name Piju is still continuing on with the male member, and he has been asking other female celebrities and artists to join him as a duo and continuing to do performances and stuff like that. And they've released some music recently, too. But back in 98, their track of Love Love found itself at number 7, proving that at the time, there was a lot of diversity with our groups. Like, they didn't have to fit a certain cookie cutter image for them to be popular. And I think Piju was able to focus on that as well. We see at number 6, Yuri Sangja was able to maintain their popularity with their soft vocals and very folk-like type of a genre. Their track of 처음 주신 사랑, or The Love Given at First, was finding itself at number 6. So who was at number 5? Well, he was the biggest solo act in the late 90s, and you might have seen him in the news. It was none other than Yoo Sung-jun with his track of 사랑해 누나. I feel that this was when K-pop realized that when you put 누나 in the songs, that it's going to get popular. If you are able to make it so that, you know, the 누나 fans can be attracted, because like Lee Seung-gi did this, SHINee did this. Like, we know when a 누나 is mentioned in a song, then the 누나 fans are going to come running. I've been getting asked a lot of times why Yoo Sung-jun has been getting so much friction in the news overseas. So in Korea, the mandatory military service is a really big deal. It's getting better, but when a celebrity does anything that goes against mandatory military services, or they try to get out of it by a certain way or whatnot, that's when the image of them kind of starts to decline. And he was one of the first artists to kind of mix that bowl up, which was not the best idea. And so till this day, that's why he's constantly in the news for it. In the meantime, though, we got some tracks for you since we are celebrating that Pinker is making a comeback. We got 내 남자친구에게, To My Boyfriend, Peaches after that with Love Love, and we have more of the show coming up next.

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2: All right, fam. So for this week, we've been looking back at 98, and tomorrow we're going to be in the top rankings, like officially. So which songs were sitting pretty in the top four, we're going to find out tomorrow. And that's kind of the beauty of our On This Day. You can request years if you would like. PD Neem has requested that I stay at least 10 years plus so that we can, you know, think of it as like a yesteryear type of a setting. So anything past 10 years, if you guys have any requests for specific years you want me to do, I can do those. But in the meantime, we're going to be looking at Yoo Ri-sung's jazz track of Cheom Jushin Sarang, The Love Given at First, and our Chief K-Pop, and it's coming up next.

Sing, sing, sing, Tiny Toons! When fall comes around, you can see red dragonflies flying across the blue sky. Have you ever tried catching dragonflies as a child? Long ago in Korea, children had a song they would sing while chasing dragonflies. It's called 잠자리 꽁꽁. This song is like a little magic chant. Children believe that if they sang, dragonfly, gong gong, dragonfly, gong gong, the dragonfly might hear them and fly closer. Come this way, gong gong, go that way, gong gong. It almost sounds like a spell for dragonflies, doesn't it? Another fun thing is that dragonflies had different names in different regions. Some people call them 졸비, while others call them 쨍아, 소금쟁이, or 나마리. Can you picture children running through the yard in the autumn sun holding dragonfly nets? Now let's listen to the traditional Korean children's song, 잠자리 꽁꽁.

Tis the top of the second hour here on K-Poppin'. I'm your host, D-Sack, and we are getting ready for our Chuseok special. So the Chuseok holiday starts today, and tomorrow is actual Chuseok day. But we always get the day before and the day after off, and because it's on a Thursday, we have a four-day weekend. So today pretty much starts the holiday. Last night, a lot of people were leaving Korea as well, or just leaving Seoul in particular to go to see their families. And so today for our special, we are going to be having Vivi up joining us in the studio. So get ready for the ladies. But I do have to remind you that our domestic survey is still up and running. If you would love to continue to show support to Arirang Radio. 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

our foreigners, you can participate as well and give us a shout out. 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And for our application, you can just go download our application and you're ready, set to go. For our other announcement, we are still giving you a heads up for the Ministry of Culture and Sports and their contest that is global for the Talk Talk Korea 2026. If you'd like to check out some more information, talktalkkorea.or.kr is the place to be. To have the ladies in the studio, we are going to dedicate the entire second hour to them, and we are going to be looking up their track with House Party to start us, and our special is coming up after this.

0: It is the first day of the Chuseok holiday, and we decided to have a little family reunion because we have the fabulous ladies of VBM with us here on SL! Yay! 인사해줘요!
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0: 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So I have the sister right here because they use this a lot on Korean shows.

0: and I love using this, but we rarely use it here on the show. Wow. So we're going to have fun and use it today. So yeah. We have a lot of games in store for the girls. So what happens in Tucson? It's a family holiday. So we're going to be catching up with our family, which is the VVF girls today.
1: Family.
0: Yes. So we're going to be sitting down and do everything that would do when a family gets together. It's, we're going to catch up because we haven't seen the girls in a little bit. So how have you guys been? 잘 지냈어요?
2: 네. 잘 지냈어요.
0: 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If there's a concept you guys would like to do the next comeback, if that comes soon.
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0: oh, okay. So Sion was saying that they're pretty cute, you know what I mean? And so they can show a lot of cuteness. And so hopefully down the line, we could actually see some cute concepts from them if we could. Now, what do you guys do on your downtime? 사실 이제 많은 팬분들이 이게 좀 궁금할 거예요. 왜냐면 아이돌분들이 이제 컴백을 하거나 그 컴백 준비를 했을 때는 엄청 바쁘단 말이에요.
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4: I feel like our downtime isn't any other different from other people.
0: Okay.
4: I mean, yeah, we're also like humans. I feel like my downtime, I watch Netflix.
0: Okay.
4: YouTube.
0: Okay.
4: I write songs too whenever I feel inspired.
0: Mm-hmm.
4: And yeah, we just, you know, hang out at the dorm, go for a run sometime, go for a walk.
0: Oh, 자, 러닝 얘기가 나왔는데 요즘 러닝이 엄청 유행이잖아요.
2: 맞아요.
0: Are you guys a part of the whole like running crews and stuff like that? Or is just like a...
4: I try, but I don't think... I don't think that's my.
0: Okay.
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0: Okay. So in Korea right now we're having a running boom. So everybody's like in a running crew and stuff like that. But the ladies are not that into running. It's
4: Pan is.
3: I am
4: a runner.
0: Okay.
3: I am a runner.
2: 왜요? 저도 해요. 저도. 저도 해요.
0: 저 Pan is a runner, but seems like I like going for a walk because the weather is so good these days. But on top of that, like just like everybody's running, so she feels obligated to run.
4: Yeah, we feel like pressured.
0: She feels like peer pressured because everybody around them is running, even though Pan is like the actual runner of the team. Do you have you always ran, or was this like something new?
3: No, I always. Because, like, I really like to go to the gym.
0: Okay.
3: So I run, like, at the treadmill, like, every day.
0: Wow.
3: Yeah.
0: I always envy people like her.
4: Same.
0: Right?
3: Why?
0: 근데 저는 진짜 팬씨같이 이렇게 뛰는 게 좋다고 하시는 분들이 정말 진심으로 부러워요.
2: 진짜,
4: Some people say it's like the runner's high. I don't get the
0: runner's high. I don't get it either. Do you itch? Because I itch.
4: I literally, like, it, like, hurts in my nose.
0: Oh, yeah. Awesome. 막 간지러워요.
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4: No, it's a blood. It's a blood. it's the blood circulation.
0: Oh, yeah. Okay, that makes a lot of sense.
4: Yeah.
0: Okay,
4: it's good for you, though.
0: I feel like... 자, 지윤 씨가 빨리 말해줘야 돼요. 지금 팬 씨가 혼자인 건지 아니면 이렇게 넷이 4대 1인 건지.
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4: 맞아요.
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4: So, 맞아요.
0: 지윤 was the one that was the quietest on this topic. And I was like, is it going to be 4 against 1 or is it going to be 3 against 2? And she's like, I actually like running. I was like, okay, 3 against 2.
1: Yeah.
0: 3 against 2 with that. I have a question when it comes to practices because I feel that this is going to be different for every idol group. 우리 회사가 이렇게 만들어준 룰 말고 우리 멤버분들이 이제 연습을 하거나 할 때 좀 지키고자 하는 규칙이 있거나 아니면 좀 그거를 느낄 수 있잖아요. 아, 우리 좀 지치기 시작했다. 그러면 그럴 때마다 우리가 뭔가를 뭐 구호를 외친다든지 아니면 뭐 어떤 음악을 틀어서 좀 신나게 좀 텐션을 올린다든지 좀 그런 것들이 있을까요?
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0: 딱 전하고. Okay. Yeah, so for idols, I feel that each group is gonna have like their own routine. Not like what the company says, like, you know, practice from this hour to this hour. Yeah. It's not like that. It's just more like, okay, like when it's just us four, like let's try not to do this. Or let's like when we do need to do this, let's do this. And so for the most part, they try not to focus on their phones as much as possible. They will use one particular phone to shoot their choreography. They will go over the details, monitor everything, you know, try to go back and see what everybody needs to fix. But then obviously they're human, so as their energy starts to drop, then every once in a while Chun's gonna start turning on some really vibrant music and then she starts randomly dancing and then she ends up bringing everybody's spirits up and then everybody gets a chance to like.
4: And I think it's important when practice, because like it's tiring, right? We practice for the whole day and then sometimes our moods like switch up, and I think that it's important to not take everything into heart.
0: Oh,
4: whenever
0: yeah.
4: you get feedback from like the other members, like we give feedback to each other, and I think it's important that we don't take everything into heart. So we just stay in a good mood.
0: Yeah, but that's actually really important because it has nothing to do with like feelings.
4: Yes.
0: Yeah. Yes. Like 그거를 진짜 기억을 해야 되는 것 같아요. 이게 서로한테 이제 모니터링을 해준다고 하면 이게 저 멤버가 싫고 막 감정이 실리는 맞아요. 게 아니라 그냥 맞아요. 이제 관찰로 맞아요. 인해서 맞아요. 나오는 거기 때문에 사실 지치다 보면
4: It's really hard when you're
0: really
4: like
0: tired. Yeah, because you're tired. Like, you're mentally and physically drained. 맞아, and like, 맞아. It's like even if a bee passed by, you're gonna be like, ah. You know what I mean? It's
4: just like, and you just get pissed off by like the smallest thing, and it's like, so important to keep in your mind that everything
0: thing
4: just,
0: is for the best.
4: Yeah.
0: 사실 그럴 때는 바람만 잘못 불어줘도
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0: So yeah, Jiwon was saying that. Yeah, I mean, because you're physically and mentally drained, like you're even if you're just like, you know, maybe we need to work on it, like it's gonna be really hard for you to do that. So you're just like, we think we need to fix this, and then you know you have to all be on the same page to remember it's nothing against each other. It's just the fact that they too are physically trying to do their best, you know what I mean? When do you guys as a whole, and this doesn't have to be with just practice in general, in a whole, when do you guys get like the most excited? 우리 네 분이 뭐 음식도 괜찮고요. 뭐 시켜 먹을 때라든지 네 분이 최고로 텐션이 확 올라왔을 때.
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0: Okay. So they are all foodies, but obviously the ladies are trying to, you know, maintain their physique, and so they have this group chat, and what they do is they only talk about food in the group chat. But it's like, they don't even talk about it. It just like, the members just start sending reels and memes and places and stuff like that. And they don't even care if anybody's going to respond to it or not.
4: Sometimes there are no replies. Yeah, they're just links and links.
0: They're just nothing but links in between each other. So they talk in links.
4: Yeah.
0: Jion really loves to send those as well. But it was like, so do you guys like actually go and eat them? And they're like, not necessarily. But you know, we're just like trying to stay on top of the trends. Yeah. So like, 아 그러면 이제 새로운 과자가 출시했다 그러면 그 과자도 링크 보내. 뭐 요즘은 무슨 뭐 크로플이라든지 뭐 무슨 네. 뭐 디저트가 유행이라면 그것도 보내. 아, okay. 네. So anything that's trending these days, they get a chance to send it to each other. They might not necessarily eat it, but you know, they'll send it to each other.
2: 네, 약간 서로 공감만 이렇게 어. 뭔가 약간 맛있겠다. 누가 보냈으면 맛있겠다 그러면 자기 스타일이다 그럼 거기다
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0: so if the members it seems like if there's a code if the members like the food that has been shared then there will be a reaction if the members don't tend to agree with the trend they will not
4: yeah, not
0: pay attention
4: either.
0: Yeah they won't even answer okay we're having a lot of laughs today, but I feel that with four girls, y'all are going to be giggling all day long, in my personal opinion. So when was the last time you guys, like, laughed, like, all on the floor, my stomach hurts, like, LOL'd it to the max?
4: The thing is, we have so many.
0: Right?
4: It's like, yeah. In a day, right? We might have, like, five times like of those like events right? happening so yeah. like I don't really remember
0: okay 아니 왜냐면 네 분 이것도 여자분들이 네 분이면 진짜 웃는 날이 더 많을 것 같고 매일매일 진짜 배 아플 정도로 웃을 것 같기는 한데 그래도 좀 최근에 기억에 나는 게 있을까요?
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4: Yes.
0: But yeah, she after her said like the members are just like normally it comes from Kim first like she'll say something and like. She's still working on the language and she'll say something in Korean, but sometimes, like, because she's translated it, it comes out differently than she intended. And because we've all been there. And the members start giggling about it, and then she doesn't know why they're giggling, but then she starts giggling because they're yes. giggling, and then it just turns on to like a full on yeah. laughing fest. Which yeah. happens. That's what I mean. Because, again, 이렇게 네 분 있으면 그럴 수밖에 없어요. 우리 여자들은. 또 이게 한 번 웃기잖아요.
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0: Yeah, yeah. So Tian said it perfectly. It's just like, cause us girls, once we start giggling, then we start giggling cause we're giggling, and then we start full on laughing because we're just like, this is so stupid. But we know this is stupid, but we're just like, it's too funny to not, yeah. like, to stop. Well, and then it's just like the whole atmosphere makes you super funny, and then you're just like sitting on your stomach because like it hurts so much because you've been laughing too hard. Okay, we have to talk a little bit about Chuseok though. So I want to know, do you guys celebrate Chuseok? 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
0: Okay, so Suyeon says that yeah, my house doesn't really do anything particularly big for 추석. Okay, 우리 지윤 씨는?
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0: Okay, so Jiyeon has a big family because her family goes back and forth. So they go to mom's side of the grandparents and the dad's side of grandparents too, and they all end up spending the night at their places. Now, for our four members, this is always a big thing because we in the States the closest thing for us is American Thanksgiving.
4: Yeah.
0: So, do you guys have anything that you would call similar to Chuseok,
4: like in Indonesia, in my country, I feel like Chinese New Year. We celebrate Chinese New Year.
0: Okay,
4: and there's also like Ramadan where I spend the holiday with my family.
0: Okay.
4: And then
0: Do you guys have any harvest related holidays?
4: I don't think so.
0: Right. Because normally Chuseok and like Thanksgiving, they're surrounded by harvests the most. Okay, so, we don't have... So other than that, you guys are just... Don't really celebrate.
4: I don't really... Yeah, we don't really celebrate. But Chuseok, like, I celebrated once in Seon's house.
2: Oh! 맞아요, 맞아요. 꼭 먹어. 떡국. 저희 집에서 떡국 먹고 이제 전이랑 이런 거 소소하게 같이 보냈었어요.
0: Okay, so she went to her house. Oh, that's so sweet. Okay, then what about you?
3: In Thailand, we have Thai New Year well.
0: So the New Year.
3: Yeah.
0: Nothing around the harvest, like the fall, autumn.
3: No, it's just the date. Like, yeah, it's April.
0: Oh,
3: 13.
0: Okay.
3: Till 15. Yeah. We celebrate like in Thailand I don't know what is it called, but like we use a water to like splash to other people.
0: Yeah,
3: that one. Oh. Yeah.
0: I've seen it on social media. It
4: looks fun.
0: It looks so much fun.
3: Yeah. It's really fun. Oh. It's really fun.
0: 이렇게 막 물총이랑 막 물 뿌리고 막 이래요. 그러니까 축제로 이렇게 거리 사람들이 다니면 물 뿌리고 막 물총 쏘고 막 그러는
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0: 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So that's done then. Okay.
3: Yeah.
0: Oh. That's so cool. So mostly I feel that in the more hotter regions, there's not necessarily like a harvest related one. Because I feel that us in the more colder regions, like we have like a harvest to get ready for the colder seasons.
4: Yeah.
0: And I feel that that's probably why we have a separate... Holiday. More like holiday in autumn.
4: Yes.
0: Okay. Have you guys tried Korean Chuseok food?
4: 떡국.
0: Okay. What about like 송편 or 갈비 or any of the other foods?
2: 저희는 LA 갈비를 먹었어요.
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2: 우리 LA 갈비.
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0: Okay, so LA 갈비. Okay, so 갈비 went there somewhere. Okay. Okay. Have you guys ever tried 송편?
3: Yeah. I love tteok.
0: Okay, so you've tried 송편 before.
3: Yeah, I think I tried like all of the
4: tteok
0: dang in Korea.
3: Yeah, in Korea.
0: 송편 has two different fillings.
3: Red beans and
0: sugar. So which one do you tend to like the most?
3: I like the sweet things.
4: So sugar? Sugar.
3: Yeah.
0: Okay. So sugar and gay. Okay.
4: I've never tried 송편. I'm not really like a tteok person.
2: Okay.
4: She's a tteok lover.
2: Oh. 은근 한식 종류를 엄청 다 좋아해요.
5: 아, 진짜 한국인.
0: But I feel that also kind of plays in with the cuisine. Because in Thailand, don't you guys have sticky rice?
3: Yeah, we have.
0: Yeah, so I'm guessing that it you've got that from there.
3: Yeah, and I kind of like everything that's it's made from rice and like milkaru. Like
0: okay.
3: that.
0: Rice and flour is something that she loves. Ooh, okay, okay. If you could go anywhere, so not any plans that you guys have for this actual Chuseok, but if you were given the freedom and the money to do anything for Chuseok, what would you guys want to do?
6: 만약에 돈이랑 시간 여유가 있으면 추석 때 뭐 하고 싶어요?
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0: 맞아. Okay, June, if she had the time and the funds to do so, she'd like to go to Switzerland because she's been loving the videos she's been seeing on social media. It's like, you know, on the trains or anything. 또.
4: I feel like I would also go on a holiday with my family.
0: Okay.
4: Yeah.
0: Any place you'd like to go specifically?
4: I feel like back home, I really miss home, so yeah.
0: Go home. Okay. 또, 우리 수현 씨, 가고 싶은 데 있어요?
5: 저는 파리 가보고 싶어요.
0: 파리! Okay, 파리. France. Look at that. Okay, Pam, what about you?
3: I just want to go back home, too.
0: Okay, home.
3: Yeah.
2: Thailand.
3: Yeah, with my family.
0: Okay, so for our two ladies...

0: okay.
1: For me, I think like I really like fruits. Mm. And in Korea, it's kind of like expensive. Yeah, but in Thailand, it's really cheap. So every time I go back to Thailand, I have to text my mom first that what fruits I want to eat today. So she prepared for me. And yeah, I eat like on the way back home.
2: And I think the thing is, in Southeast Asia, there are no like seasons for fruits. Like fruits are always there.
3: Right.
2: So like, it's really.
3: I've been seeing a lot of videos about eating unripened mangosteen, the sour ones with the sauce.
1: Yeah.
3: I hear that's really good.
1: It's really, really good. I thought that like it have that kind of mangosteen. Yeah, mangosteen like everywhere, but there's no in Korea.
3: And even the ripe ones are really expensive.
1: It's really expensive.
3: It's really expensive.
1: But it's good.
3: Speaking from a sad person who loves mangosteen. So, spoken like a true family or get-together, we're going to be talking with the ladies today, and we have games. They're actually sitting with the teams that they're going to be having our game today with. So, we have a lot of games. Just to warn the members and also our listeners, PD님 and our writers tried to do the game with me earlier, and I failed.
4: Oh, my God.
5: Oh, my God.
4: Scary.
3: 근데 우리 멤버들이 저보다 훨씬 더 잘할 것 같기는 해요.
5: 저 자신이 없어요.
3: I think the members are going to do better than I did, because I did really bad earlier. So we're gonna be having the two teams, and we're going to have a lot of fun today. So stay tuned for that. But in the meantime, let's take a quick song break, revamp, and then we're going to come back and get ready to play some games in true Chuseok fashion. So what we're going to do is start off with Supermodel as our next track, and we have more of the show coming up next.

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1: Radio. 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We got Vivi up in the studio.
2: Yo.
1: And it's our Chuseok special. It's a family reunion because our ladies are back in the studio and we are having any type of Chuseok family ordeal. So what happens when Chuseok happens? And, you know, in general, when a family gets together, kids are going to play games. The adults are going to play games. Adults are probably going to be playing a drinking game, but I mean, that's totally up to them. Kids are probably going to be throwing whatever game they have, whether it be a board game or an actual traditional game. So what we're going to do today, we're going to be playing some games.
2: Yay!
1: So Pedinim is going to give you guys 2 minutes. 2분을 드릴 거예요. 2 minutes. And we are going to have you choose five. Korean phrases.
2: Oh my gosh.
1: Sokdam. Okay. And what they're going to do is we have Kim's team, we got Pan's team.
2: Yeah.
1: And what you're going to do.

0: is you are going to
1: say,
0: explain this in English.
1: Explain?
0: Mm-hmm.
2: Wow.
0: So the Korean sokdam is here. You're going to have to read it in Korean and just try to say random English phrases.
2: Oh my God.
1: Read it out loud in Korean.
0: So what you're going to be doing is like, if there's anything to do with like a cat,
1: yeah,
0: don't actually translate it word for word. You're going to be like, cat, go up. You know, you're just trying to like explain. Okay.
1: So I don't say the Korean word out loud.
0: No, you don't say
1: that's
0: the
1: answer.
0: Yeah.
1: Okay.
0: Yeah. So our Korean members are going to try to figure out the
1: whole
0: sokdam.
1: Okay.
0: Okay. So who wants to go first? Rock, paper, scissors between our ladies. Gaibaibo.
3: Okay.
1: Do you want to go first?
0: You want to go first or do you want to go after? Okay, so you get a chance to choose five.
1: Okay, I'll choose five.
0: Yeah, you can choose randomly choose five. Pick one. You have two passes.
3: Oh, okay. 우리는 패스하지 말고 쑥쑥.
0: 나 다 패스했어요. Okay. Okay.
2: Oh my god.
1: 보일게.
0: So, because they're sitting right next to each other, you can do this. Or I was going to try to give her something to hide it with, but I don't think
1: she can see this. You don't see this.
3: Okay. 비치는구나.
1: Okay.
0: Yeah, there we go. Okay. So the timer starts now.
1: Okay. Tiger.
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0: 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Okay. She got one.
1: Something a lot. Tummy. Mountain. 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
1: 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New here word give here word. 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
0: 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Yes!
1: Okay, two more.
0: Okay.
1: I want. Okay, horse. One thousand.
3: Oh.
1: Horse.
3: 말.
1: Yes.
3: 말 뭐.
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1: Yes.
3: 아, 맞네.
1: Okay. Last one.
0: 안 돼. Just start translating words.
1: Something nothing to eat.
3: Nothing to eat.
0: Okay. So which one didn't you get earlier? 두 번째 거 뭐였죠?
1: Okay. We got this. 이거 we got this.
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0: 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So we didn't get that.
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1: 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We didn't get these two.
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3: You did a really, no, you really did a really good job.
4: Yeah.
3: Cause this one came out earlier too as a test for me, and I didn't get this right either.
0: I was like,
3: yeah.
0: Yeah. I was.
3: This one, this one is hard. This one is hard. But yeah, this is the curse of Korean, because Korean is so simplified, but it's also extremely hard because we have so many words that have numerous meanings. Yeah. So bar also means how to speak, like your words, but also horse as well. So did a really good job.
2: did a really good job.
3: Okay.
2: Okay.
3: You have five to choose.
4: Okay.
3: Okay. Two.
4: Oh, how many more are left?
3: Three, four, last one. Five, okay. There's two left. Maybe we can do a bonus round if it's time.
0: Okay.
3: Okay.
4: Oh
3: you ready?
4: Gosh.
3: Okay, you guys ready? You guys ready? Ready? Ready? Ready? Ready? Ready? Timer.
0: Yes.
3: Start.
4: Away.
0: Away.
4: Ka. Oh. Away. Something. Something. Today.
2: 가는 말이고 와요. 오는 말이고.
4: Oh! 맞아, 맞아.
3: I love
4: it. 아, 친한다. 친한다. trust? 믿다. Oh, trust? 믿어. Trust? Oh, I don't know in English. What is that?
2: Explain. Explain. 그냥, 그냥 약간 말을 explain.
4: Just trust?
2: 믿는 도끼?
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4: 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See? Good? Rice cake? 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
4: 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Take a picture. 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
3: 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So again no, numerous definitions for Korean 찍어 찍다 in this particular situation is
4: it's
3: to
4: not
3: is to to hit
4: to hit
3: So it's pretty much 열 번 찍어 안 넘어가는 나무 없다.
4: 열 번.
3: The meaning for this is if you try. 10 times.
4: No, I separate and read it. So,
3: but that's the thing because when we think about numbers in the States or in English, we put the number together when we count it. But in Korean, it's separated.
4: Yeah.
3: It's separated. Yeah. Okay. So we do have a winning team already.
4: Yeah.
3: We do have a winning team because we already have. It's 3-2. We only got two for the first team. We only got two. They only got two. So there was only two for them. 보기 좋은 떡이 먹기도 좋다. 믿는 도끼. I got this wrong earlier too. 믿는 도끼 말도 시킨다. 가는 말이 고와야 오는 말이 곱다. Okay, this one you guys did really good. That. 우리 또 뭐 있었어요?
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4: 아, 예.
3: I got this wrong too. See, the girls are better than I am. Okay, so the girls are doing way better than I am. Just for fun though. Do you guys want to do
4: 좋아요.
3: One more?
4: Sure.
3: Do you guys want to do one more just for fun? I mean, because we already have the winning team, but Kim team did win, but still. You guys want to do one more?
4: 동점이냐?
3: 이겼다냐? Oh, like one more time? One more chance?
4: Yeah,
3: okay.
4: Yeah, yeah.
3: One more chance? Okay, one more chance. So is it going to end up becoming a tie or is it going to be... is it going to be a tie or it's
1: Kim team
3: going to take the win? Okay. Kim team, go first.
4: Okay.
3: Okay. Clothes, face, clothes.
4: 옷. Do we have time?
3: Face.
4: 얼굴.
3: Clothes.
5: 미안해,
3: face.
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3: 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Cannot. I don't know. 아, 여기. 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
3: 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You're explaining
4: saliva,
3: it right.
4: Right?
3: Saliva
4: cannot.
3: I know what this one is.
0: I don't know.
3: Oh, I got it. I got it. I have it. I have it.
4: Answer it.
3: No, I'm not gonna answer it.
5: 옷은 얼굴에? 뭐지? 옷은 얼굴에까지 맞아요?
3: Yes.
5: 옷은 얼굴에.
3: 뭐야?
5: 옷은 얼굴에 뭐?
3: Whoever gets the fastest. So they have the full 2 minutes to get this. You guys have plenty of time.
4: Oh my god.
3: 이거 이 시간
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3: Saliva. Water in your mouth. What's that called?
5: 머금고 있다.
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3: 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For 옷? Which is either smile or clothing so it was completely different Okay, they did get it they
4: I was
3: did,
4: too nervous
3: okay, so okay.
5: I think the last one
3: 동점으로 갈 수도 있어 because we also have a game in the next part too so this might go to 동점 okay so Pan you ready
4: yes
3: 2 minutes on the clock and go
4: something
5: huh?
4: baby
5: 뭐가?
4: baby 애기? rice one
5: rice
4: cake
5: 한,
4: baby
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4: 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Something in front of the baby.
5: 아기 옆에?
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3: Is that what it says?
2: Yeah, I think.
3: You think so? Yeah.
1: 미운 아이 떡 하나 준다.
5: 아 미운 아이.
3: She got it right. She got it right. 자 그래서 우리 동점으로 들어가요.
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2: 아 어떻게 바이?
3: But
2: is it baby?
3: I is baby. By is baby or like a young person. But in well, for the most part, Jiyun knows the right way. Because in Korean, the way that she said it was technically how adults say it when they refer to this phrase.
5: Okay.
3: So we're going to give you the point. So it's a tie going into part two or part three.
5: Okay.
3: So going into the next part, we are at a tie. Who's going to take the win? We're going to have to wait and see. So we do have our next game coming up, and we're going to take another quick song break. So in our quick song break, we've got Four Life for you guys to enjoy. And then we'll see you guys back after this in our next quiz.

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4: All right, ladies, it is our family day. It's the Chuseok special here on K-Pop, and I'm your host, Isaac. We got Vivi up in the studio. We're having a blast today with the amount of games that we have. Yes. So we have, it's a tie right now, and we are going to have the ladies get a little bit more competitive. So we're going to have a little bit of a chemistry test with our teams. Okay. You don't have to understand what the word is for our foreign members. You just have to be on the same wavelength as your Korean member, because I'm going to give you two Korean words, and you have to do, I'm going to do 하나, 둘, 셋. And then you're gonna just scream which one you guys want the most.
0: This or that.
5: Okay, this or that.
4: This or that. Okay. It's a this or that, and you just have to be in sync with the person next to you. Okay? Yes. I'm gonna give you five. Okay. Cool. You ready? So we're gonna go with Kim's team first. Okay. Za, Kim's team first. Za, za, Songpyeong Galbi. 3, 2, 1.
5: Galbi.
0: Galbi,
4: Galbi.
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4: 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No, so she, no, it wasn't. 식혜 수정아, 3, 2, 1.
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4: 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Let's see if our other team gets a little bit more. 자, 자, Ben, Jun, you ready? Ready, ready? 자, 떡, 전. 3, 2, 1.
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4: Okay, so the ultimate winning team for today is Tune and Ben's team. Congratulations! Congratulations, ladies. Are you guys really competitive? 혹시 팀들이 좀 원래 좀 이렇게 좀 승부욕이 있고 막 그래요?
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4: Okay, so they're like, I love how she was like, no, we're not, and then they're like, no, we're, we do. We don't, but no, we do. No, we do. Okay, so today with the ladies, we did get a chance to have some fun with a few games that were with the Korean language and also with Chuseok, which happens during the Chuseok holiday. Would you guys like to say anything to either the fans or your family for the Chuseok holiday?
5: To our fans, we miss you all so much, and we can't wait to see you all soon.
4: Okay. 또 있어요? 가족이나?
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4: Okay, so yeah, she wishes that if you're going to go see your family that you are safe and that you do have a really great holiday. Oh, yes. 또
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4: Okay, so she says that I know that you're waiting for us to make a comeback and they're actually in the process of getting ready for one. So don't forget to keep your eyes and ears out because that will have a tune. Ben, do you have anything to say?
9: Thank you, everyone, for keep watching and keep like supporting us. So we'll see you soon.
4: Okay. Yeah. Do you guys have anything that you could say in your mother tongue to like wish them a happy holidays?
9: Oh, yeah, yeah, yeah.
5: Yes. You should go first. Go. I'm thinking.
9: Okay. Go. To be my Hong Kong Liliana. Go. I don't wish I'd be my Hong Thai. The wa. Go. Yeah. The high to home you come. So go. Mark. So go. Have King Lang. You got no banana.
4: Okay.
5: Vini, selamat liburan semuanya. Kita kangen banget sama kalian dan semoga kita bisa ketemu lagi soon.
4: Okay. 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
0: 당연하죠. 바로 달려오겠습니다.
4: Okay. So they had a blast today and they're going to come back as soon as they have their next comeback, which we would love to have. If we can have them in the studio sooner, we will try. In the meantime, though, as we say goodbye, we are going to be signing off with Locked Up from the ladies and we will definitely see you next time. Happy Chuseok!
5: Happy Chuseok!
4: Bye-bye!
5: See you.

A fire typically results from carelessness and negligence. It's a type of disaster that's quite common, so remember the following tips. When a fire breaks out, shout fire to inform the people nearby and pull the fire alarm to alert others inside the building. If you're inside a room when you're notified of a fire, check the temperature of the door handle or the door itself with the back of your hand before trying to open it. If it's not hot, then carefully open the door and evacuate safely. But if it is hot, then seek a different escape route. If you cannot evacuate the building, then go to a window and wait for rescue. To prevent smoke from coming inside, cover the gaps between the door and the frame with a curtain or wet clothes. Make sure to use the stairs instead of an elevator to get to the lower floor. But if this is not an option, then evacuate to the rooftop. If you're in a high-rise building, make sure to shut all the doors behind you. If there is a lot of smoke, cover your nose and mouth with a wet towel and keep your body as low as possible as you evacuate. If you have no choice but to walk through the fire, then wrap your body and head with a wet blanket or wet towels. Dial 119 to report a fire. Inform the operator of both the location and the current situation, and don't hang up until the operator responds. Prevention of a fire is the most important step. Take caution when handling gas or electrical products, candles, or any other combustible products. Also, keep a fire extinguisher nearby and make sure you know how to use it.

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The time is 2 p.m.

Dear Diary, how do you find peace with your family members? When we gather on holidays like Chuseok, there are times when we go wonky, right? When that happens to you, what do you do? Talk it out? Or do you perhaps walk away? What do you do? Welcome to Heart Attack. I'm your DJ, Pretty Little Iris. We'll be back after we listen to Gatalena by Orange Caramel.

That was Catalina by Orange Caramel. Welcome to Heart Attack. I'm your DJ, Pretty Little Iris. It's a little over 2:04 p.m. in Korea, September 24th, Thursday. I hope you're having a good day wherever you are and whatever time it is. When you meet with family, what kind of family environment are you in? Do you start off bright and then scolding continues and then fighting continues? Or are you the type to just ha-ha-ho-ho it off? For me, I don't really go to family gatherings, so I don't know. Firstly, my family is kind of scattered around the world, like I mentioned numerous times. Secondly, I grew up living abroad, so we're kind of used to not gathering on holidays. And thirdly, I'm considered very young on one side of my family. On the other side, I'm not young, but I have like much younger cousins as well. So it's not really like nobody really wants to scold or nag at me. Nobody's like, they're just kind of like, well, Iris is Iris. Although I have to admit, I don't really go to family gatherings, even if there is one near where I live, because I just don't like humans gathering. It doesn't matter if you're family. I don't like humans gathering, so I wouldn't go. And also, I'm not really a sweetheart. You probably know that by now. I'm not a sweetheart, but when you gather for family gatherings, you kind of have to be a sweetheart, right? So I always feel bad for not being a sweetheart because there are elders, there are kids, and I just sit there with an RBF and it kind of looks like I want to go home, which is half true, half not. So when, like, the kids don't talk to me, and the adults don't talk to me. They're just kind of like, so Iris. So there was this one time when I was at a family gathering and a relative, like an adult, he was just like, so Iris, how are you doing? And I straight up said, I don't know. I'm not happy. And then everybody was like, what did she just say? And they were like, huh? So I said, oh, don't worry. I'm just saying that, you know, like everything's nice, but I don't really know why I'm living. And then everybody was like, and my mom was like, okay, what she means is that, don't get her wrong. She's,

She's single, guys, and she's just probably bored. Yeah. And I was like, no, that's not the issue. I don't know why I'm living. I like reading. And the more I read, the more I don't understand why I have to live. And then I just threw out an existential crisis question out there, and everybody that was just like happy. And, you know, there were kids running around, and everybody was like, oh, Iris, okay. And I was like, it's okay, guys. And then after that, I never went to a family meeting. I wonder if they wonder if I'm well. Probably not. They're just probably like, oh, Iris is Iris. Okay, awkward. Song break? Here's some songs for you. Celebi 되고 싶어 by Sela 5 and Itaewon Freedom with JYP by Yuvi.

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1: Welcome to Heart Attack, Pretty Little, just a playlist edition. I'm your DJ, Pretty Little Iris. Today we're going to be having a Pretty Little playlist, Pretty Little Chuseok playlist day. So we have a story though. Our producer picked some songs for you to enjoy on this Chuseok holiday, but we are going to be explaining why we chose the songs. Today we're talking about family, as my opening was giving away, and we're going to be listening to songs that are perfect to listen to on your way to see your family, during family time, and after your family time. In hour two, we're still joined by Professor Cynthia for Travel Diaries Back to the Future, so I hope you're excited to learn more about Jeongjo and more about Korean history. 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Share your first K-culture moment through video, photo book, drawing, illustrations, or writings, with a total prize to win $26,400 USD, and the best entry across all four categories will receive the Minister of Culture, Sports, and Tourism Award. So join Talk Talk Korea 2026 today. We'll be back after some songs, but here's the story. The first song is Padae Wangja, King of the Sea by Bang Myung-soo, because when you are full of scolding and nagging, when you're just listening to them go on and on and on and on, then you just want to escape to the sea. You just want everybody to just disappear in the sea. And then Gang by P. Gang means to have that urge inside of you, to have that emotion inside of you, and the bravery to just do what you want to do. So if you had that gang, that bravery, you'll be able to talk back to people that say whatever they want to say to you. And of course we have Saida by Norajo, because you just need a cool sparkling pop cider to just get all of your worries, just relieve it for you, to just say bye-bye, just like the cool sparkles in the carbonated water. So let's go listen to 바다의 왕자 by 박명수, 깡 by P, and 사이다 by 노라조.

two, three, and laugh it off. So we have some songs that's gonna help you cool down, or some songs that's just gonna make you laugh a little bit. Use it as like a vaccine so that you'll be able to just act it out when you're with your family, and when they're saying mean things, just be like, ha ha ha ha, yeah, you too. Ha ha ha ha ha, yeah, you too. So the first song we're gonna listen to next is called "Dari Gojima," Don't Cross Your Legs by Ang Mu. Very scoldy, very naggy. And then "안 좋을 때쯤은 더안 좋은 노래," a song that's just worse when you listen to in a bad mood, by Hyeongdoni wa Daejuni.

Do you want a gangster? Yeah, I'll be a gangster. Come on. We're not dangerous. You know, come on. Yeah. We are royal. Come on.

Next, we're going to be listening to 오늘도 무사히 by 장기와 얼굴들 화이팅해야지 by 부석순 of 17 featuring 이영지 and any song 아무 노래 by Zico.

0: nosy.
1: How about you just dance it off? Maybe you're happy seeing your family. Maybe you're a little irritated. Whatever it is, how about we just dance it off, whatever emotion we're feeling? So it'll be perfect because we're going to be listening to 나팔바지 by the one and only Psy. And then we're going to be listening to a song that might be something that the adults would tell you. Hey, don't forget what I tell you. Hey, listen to the adults. Hey, listen to my advice and don't forget 잊어버리지 마 by Crush featuring Taeyeon.

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7: 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If you are on Digital Island, you could possibly meet our researcher on the street, so thank you so much for your participation because it will be definitely helpful for Arirang Radio. We're going to be joined by Professor Cynthia in hour two for Back to the Future Travel Diaries. Don't go anywhere. This is 어떻게 이별까지 사랑하겠어? 널 사랑하는 거지 by Ang Mu.

0: Can you hear it? 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Because groundwater stays deep beneath the surface, it remains hidden from our eyes. But being unseen means it requires even more meticulous care. It demands a level of management that is both invisible and absolute. This is why JPDC uses the eyes of science. We operate a 24-hour surveillance network that never sleeps. With 62 monitoring stations placed strategically around our water sources, we capture the faintest breath of Jeju's groundwater, recording its status with total honesty. We go beyond just watching. Using our proprietary AI models, we predict groundwater levels up to 3 months in advance. Preventing issues before they even arise, this is a smart, uncompromising standard of Jeju Samdasu. To protect the water, we must first protect the land. Since 2002, we have been purchasing the land surrounding our sources. Today, 710,000 square meters of land, vast and untouched, is preserved in its purest state, shielded from any pollution. In every sip of water you take today, there is a promise. A promise to use science to prove what nature has given us and to ensure this purity flows unchanged for generations to come. Enriching Jeju, bringing happiness to its people. A cleaner tomorrow for Jeju, created by JPDC.
1: The time is 3 p.m.

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You guys are listening to Heart Attack, and I'm your DJ, Pretty Little IRS. It's time for our history class with our favorite professor. 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Let's just get straight into our class, guys, because we have a lot on our agenda. This is Plot Twist by At Heart. Don't know what-

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1: Hello, hello.
0: Hello, hello.
1: Happy Chuseok.
0: Happy Chuseok. How are you?
1: Very full.
0: Very full.
1: Full of Chuseok food.
0: Chuseok food.
1: Holiday food.
0: Let's remind our listeners what kind of Chuseok food there is. There's rice cake.
1: 송편.
0: 송편 rice cake. There may be 약과.
1: Right.
0: Korean pastries. 갈비찜, maybe?
1: Yes,
0: marinated ribs.
1: That's a popular one.
0: Mm-hmm.
1: I think every family has their own holiday meal. But, you know, 잡채 is a popular holiday.
0: Okay.
1: You know, classic.
0: There's also 전.
1: Oh, yes.
0: Korean
1: because
0: style,
1: of the 제사 style or the 차례. The 명절 차례.
0: Mm-hmm. Korean style pancakes or just 전. What is your favorite 전?
1: 육전.
0: 육전, meat, pancakes.
1: Yes. Also like 새우 or the shrimp.
0: Shrimp.
1: I really don't like the 동그랑 or the other types of 전.
0: The meaty ones.
1: I don't even like the fish. In general, I don't like 전 because 전 only tastes good if you eat it right off the frying pan.
0: Oh.
1: But if it's overnight or it's been sitting for hours.
0: Isn't it better when it's cold?
1: Oh, really?
0: I like 애호박전.
1: Oh,
0: like
1: okay.
0: Squash.
1: Yeah.
0: And it's really good when it's cold.
1: Oh, I can see that.
0: There's also the 삼색전, the type with the 꼬치, with
1: like
0: the different types. Mm-hmm. There's like crab in it. There's radish
1: like the
0: in
1: jeon.
0: It. I just like food in general. Yeah,
1: okay.
0: I like everything. Okay. So yeah, we are probably very full right now as you guys are listening. And I hope everybody is spending a nice Chuseok. We are learning a lot on Travel Diaries recently. We have a lot of information for everybody. And in case our listeners have, some of our listeners have missed our previous shows, we have been talking about Jeongjo, King Jeongjo, recently on Travel Diaries, Isan. On our first week, we covered the family history. And then on our second week, we covered more of the romance life of Jeongjo. This is our third week, Cynthia.
1: That's right. Today, we're getting a new perspective on King Jeongjo.
0: Mm-hmm.
1: King Jeongjo, the ruler.
0: The ruler.
1: Right.
0: Okay, so historically, where would we be at?
1: Remember that he took the throne in 1776 at the age of 24. And he arrives with serious political baggage.
0: He is
1: the son of Crown Prince Sado.
0: Right, so there is a lot going on for him and there's a lot on his plate. It's not a very healthy environment for him.
1: That's right. He grew up knowing that there are a lot of powerful people at court who opposed his succession to the throne.
0: Ooh.
1: Right? And when he ascended to the throne, remember what he said?
0: I am
1: the son
0: of
1: Prince Sado.
0: Of course, there was iconic line. So he probably was not very safe.
1: Right.
0: A lot of people had their eyes on him.
1: Remember that in our first episode, he had a habit of studying until the rooster, cried at dawn.
0: Right, right.
1: Because he was afraid of attempts on his life.
0: Uh-huh.
1: He would go to sleep in, I wouldn't call pajamas, because pretty thick robes, just in case.
0: Just in case. That's so, scary.
1: And it wasn't like he was just imagining this because something very serious happened the year after he became king in the summer of 1777.
0: 1777?
1: Yes. In July of 28.
0: What happened?
1: He was in Jonhyangak.
0: Mm-hmm.
1: It's a familiar space to him because it's his study room.
0: Mm-hmm.
1: Right.
0: Okay, so it's somewhere where he probably felt safe most of the time.
1: He's reading late into the night,
0: but
1: he's hearing suspicious noises outside his reading room.
0: Oh my gosh.
1: And suddenly, armed men had infiltrated the palace compound in an attempt to attack him. It was an assassination attempt,
0: Iris. What? Inside the palace?
1: Yes, of all places, right?
0: And what was this called?
1: It was called the 존항격 적변.
0: Okay, or

0: The Chungju incident.
1: Right.
0: That's so crazy because this isn't even like outside or
1: Nope.
0: anything. This is like
1: In the
0: inside.
1: heart of the palace.
0: That's crazy. And there is a film based on this.
1: 2014 film called Yeongnin, The Fatal Encounter, starring Hyunbin.
0: As Chungju.
1: The very muscular Chungju. Because there's a very famous scene where he plays Chungju shirtless, Iris.
0: Very important scene, guys. Very important scene.
1: Yes, so the movie compresses the action into roughly one day surrounding this assassination attempt in 1777, right? And so we learn, I'm sure Chungju is learned very important lesson from that event. Who can I trust?
0: Who can you trust? I don't even know. If you get attacked in your own palace.
1: You are a young king. You've inherited all these, officials and institutions, right? They are there to protect you, to enact your policies.
0: Yes.
1: But this one incident made him realize, I have enemies inside, right?
0: What could you do really at this point? Like,
1: So he needs to build institutions loyal to him. He
0: institutions.
1: needs a brain.
0: Okay.
1: He needs people devoted to him. He needs muscle to protect him, right?
0: Okay.
1: And eventually, he wants his reform policies to reach the market, the people.
0: Oh, okay.
1: And that's the layout for today's episode, Iris.
0: All right, so we're going to be learning about what he did for his brains and for his people, for his muscle and for the market. All right, well, let's get straight into our first song and we'll be back to talk more about details, guys. But here is a question for you. If you suddenly became king, what would you build first? A, a research institution. B, a team of brilliant young officials. C, a personal security force. Or D, an economic reform office. We'll be back after 1월 지가 by 선예.

0: So starting off with the brains, what did he do?
1: He created a Joseon Dynasty think tank.
0: Think tank.
1: That's right. It was called Gyujangak.
0: Okay.
1: And he established it actually on the first year of his reign in 1776. I mean, it sounds a little bit like a library because it was a
0: Okay.
1: center for books, publishing, scholarships, research, and
0: Ooh.
1: making royal policy. But essentially, he was creating a brain trust or a think
0: Okay.
1: tank loyal to him.
0: That's important.
1: Very
0: Loyal
1: important.
0: to him.
1: Yes.
0: Okay.
1: So, if you can still sort of see the building, because the famous painter Kim Hong-do
0: Ooh.
1: actually drew a view of the newly created Gyujangak in 1776, one of
0: Really?
1: the most famous painters of all time, right?
0: Right. Very famous indeed.
1: And you can still see aspects of this building in Changdeok-gung, in the Jwanmu area, in the rear garden. The first floor of that two-story structure is associated with Gyujangak.
0: Wow. So basically, there were a lot of books as well, right?
1: 30,000 volumes,
0: Oh
1: Iris.
0: my gosh, back in the days.
1: Yes. And Gyujangak also supervised technology like new movable type,
0: Ooh.
1: fonts, and the production of books throughout Cheongjo's reign.
0: Okay.
1: Right? So you remember how we remember him as this very studious crown prince
0: Right.
1: and king.
0: Crazy academic.
1: Right.
0: Right. He's like, nowadays we would use the word nerd. But I wouldn't say that to the king
1: Nope.
0: or the prince. So yeah, let's continue on. He didn't stop just here.
1: No, because now that he had the institution of right, of Gyujangak, he had to fill it with very capable scholars and
0: Yes.
1: officials. So he created this system called Choge Munshin.
0: Okay.
1: And they were basically recruiting younger officials and scholars, usually under the age of 37.
0: Okay.
1: And then they remained in the Gyujangak program until they reached the formidable age of 40.
0: Very interesting. So
1: Right?
0: they would just study there. They would just work
1: Well,
0: there. Well.
1: King Cheongjo personally oversaw the Choge Munshin system.
0: Your leader is the king?
1: He was their professor, Iris. He gave
0: Oh.
1: personal lectures, Jingang,
0: Uh-huh.
1: and then he personally administered the exams,
0: Oh.
1: Qinshi. Imagine having the king be your prof and examiner. That's a little stressful, don't you think?
0: A little, more than a little.
1: Right.
0: Okay, so this is not just casual studying,
1: No,
0: reading.
1: no.
0: This is real.
1: But if you are personally taught by the king and examined, you are no longer just a bureaucrat in the system, right?
0: True.
1: I think you would develop strong feelings
0: True.
1: and lo feelings of loyalty to the big guy, to
0: Right.
1: the king. And I think that was the motivation.

0: manipulation behind the system.
1: So around how many people went through this?
0: Well, there were 10 rounds of selection from 1781 to Jeongjo's death in 1800, and about 138 Chogye Munshin in total.
1: That's not a lot, actually.
0: Well, they were the best of the best.
1: Right, best of the best.
0: And what we find very interesting about his selection of Chogye Munshin is that he also recruited and elevated scholars from Seo-er backgrounds. Seo-er.
1: Okay.
0: Seo-er backgrounds are folks not 100% Yangban.
1: Okay.
0: So these are children or folks with illegitimate ancestry. So often they would have a Yangban father.
1: Yes.
0: But say like a mother from like a...
1: another social class, like lower.
0: Lower or concubines.
1: Okay.
0: Or sometimes even much lower status.
1: Oh.
0: Iris. And some of the most famous of this, of these Chogye Munshin from the Seo-er backgrounds were folks like Lee Dong-mu, Yu Duk-gong, and very famous guy, Park Jae-ga, and Seo-i-soo. Park Jae-ga is a great example.
1: Okay.
0: Of the type of talent that
1: Jeongjo wanted.
0: Yes.
1: Oh.
0: Because he traveled all the way to Qing, China. And he wrote this book, or this report called Bukhagi, where he argued that Joseon should learn the more practical technologies and economic practices or policies from Qing, China.
1: Oh, interesting.
0: Right? Because back then, the elites were taught what? Learn the Chinese literature.
1: Right, right, right.
0: The philosophy behind being a great king and being a great official. But he was saying, no, you actually also have to learn technology.
1: Wow.
0: Maybe being a good engineer.
1: Wow.
0: The practical skills of running a country, developing the country.
1: I can imagine proud king right now, Jeongjo, just listening to the ideas from Park Jae-ga. Being like, yes, he deserves to be here.
0: That's right.
1: There is someone else we have to talk about.
0: Jeongyak-yong.
1: Oh my gosh.
0: Wonderful guy.
1: The most elitist elites in Korea.
0: Yes, with a difficult name to pronounce. I always have trouble with him. But yes, I mean, I think he is the one official synonymous with King Jeongjo. You can't really separate the two, I think. He passed the higher civil service exam in 1789 when he was just 28. And then he was selected as Chogye Munshin. And almost immediately, Jeongjo gives him a test.
1: Oh.
0: Hello, congratulations for passing the exam. Now help me build a bridge.
1: Huh?
0: Remember, the exams are based on what? Usually the sort of Chinese philosophies, right?
1: Right.
0: Now he's given the task of being an engineer.
1: Build a bridge.
0: Build a bridge.
1: Oh my gosh.
0: Because Jeongjo was preparing to move Crown Prince Sado's tomb to Suwon.
1: Oh.
0: Right? So it meant a large royal procession had to cross the Han River.
1: Right.
0: So in the same year, Jeongyang-yong passed the civil exam. He also had to build this very efficient 배다리, a bridge made by linking boats together.
1: Wow.
0: Right?
1: So,
0: a pontoon-type bridge.
1: Wow. So it is the Sparta education.
0: Yes.
1: Sparta education. Yeah. And Jeongyak-yong went through it. He did it.
0: Of course.
1: Okay.
0: He later worked not only on the bridge, but Hwaseong-related planning.
1: Oh.
0: I think I mentioned earlier how he built or engineered these very innovative technological inventions and devices to help build Suwon Hwaseong. He also worked on reforming the government service and inspection system.
1: Interesting. I mean, if we just hear it like this, it's a fun story, but the people actually studying under him, like Jeongyak-yong, I mean, we think he's a genius, we think he's brilliant, but imagine the stress he had and the pressure that he had. So this was all part of Jeongjo creating his people and his brain.
0: That's right. A talent pipeline.
1: Right.
0: Loyal to him.
1: Okay. So some people that were on his side.
0: Right.
1: That knew what they were doing.
0: That understood his plan, his drive

0: So we talked about the assassination attempt, and sometimes, yeah, it's nice to be smart, but brains isn't the only thing that can save you from an assassination attempt.
1: You need muscle, Iris.
0: Right. So what did Cheongjo do now?
1: That's right. He realized that he needed control over the people guarding him in the palace.
0: Okay.
1: So he created in 1785 the Changyongmi,
0: Okay.
1: or a dedicated royal guard.
0: Oh.
1: Later, it was expanded and reorganized into the, it's much more difficult to pronounce, Changyongyeong.
0: Okay.
1: That's right. In 1783, right, this structure developed further to create a capital force in the outer garrisons centered in Suwon. So later, next week we'll talk about Suwon, but Suwon is really the epitome of all of these institutional reforms and policies that King Cheongjo created over his reign. But back to Changyongyeong, right? Because it introduces a very popular character who's been dramatized in quite a few movies and dramas, I believe. Paek Dong-soo, right?
0: Warrior
1: Paek Dong-soo,
0: Baekdongsu.
1: right? K-drama fans may recognize the name from that drama, right? Although the drama does take quite a few creative liberties.

0: right? The historical Baek Dong-su was a military officer known for his martial skills.
1: Wow.
0: Right? So a little bit of research on his career places him as an officer in the Changyongyeong by the late 1780s, right?
1: Okay.
0: And with the help from Lee Dong-mu, and do you remember Park Jae-ga?
1: Yes, we mentioned in the previous section.
0: Right? The three of them completed the Muye Dobo Tongji, a four-volume military training manual covering martial techniques. 24.
1: They're so like, they know what they're doing. It sounds like they're so good. Like it's the smartest and the strongest people working together.
0: I know, so talented. It's like a very talented group of people.
1: Okay.
0: What's really interesting about the manual is that it's very visual. I've actually seen it.
1: Really?
0: If you go to Hwaseong, in the big courtyard, like there are like inscriptions, mm-hmm. and it shows the kind of like the movements, the martial techniques that are featured in the book.
1: Okay.
0: So the movements are actually broken down with illustrations and text that explains the technique.
1: Oh, very interesting.
0: Yeah.
1: So they're not just like guards, fancy guards. They know what they're doing now.
0: Yes, and they want to teach. And basically, like, mm-hmm. I mean, the whole point of Changzhou's reign was to create legacy, institutional legacy.
1: Uh-huh.
0: He created Gyujanggak, he created Changyongyeong,
1: mm-hmm.
0: And the Chogye Munshin system to create institutions that would, you know, keep the reforms alive.
1: Just systems. After his death. The importance of systems. Mm-hmm. It's, you know, some people just do things.
0: Yeah. Or a lot of, you know, kings focus on bloodline.
1: Right.
0: Right. Making sure that his son becomes the next
1: king.
0: And then the grandson becomes the next king. But I think King Jeongjo was more focused on institutional legacy.
1: Right.
0: But there is still a personal connection between Muye Dobo Tongji and his father. Because do you remember from episode one, Sado, Crown Prince Sado was also really into the martial arts. And he also developed like manuals on martial arts, right?
1: Uh-huh.
0: So I think King Jeongjo also wanted to maybe preserve his father's legacy through this particular manual. Yes. So it actually built upon those earlier works by Crown Prince Sado.
1: Right.
0: 도보 통지.
1: So it's all linked together, and he has great vision.
0: Mm-hmm.
1: We can definitely tell that Jeongjo had a big picture, like we said
0: Big brain, big ambitions.
1: Big ambition, yes. Very interesting, and I like how we're kind of mentioning Suwon and Hwaseong here and there as well. Maybe that will kind of give our listeners a hint about what's going to be happening on our episodes in the future. We talked about the brains, and we talked about the muscle, we talked about the talent pipeline, Chogye Munshin. We do have one more left to talk about, so let's go listen to a song and we'll be back. This time, it's new. Like, I couldn't have thought about this, because we thought about brains and body.
0: Right.
1: But this is really interesting, so guys, we'll be right back. This is The Only Road by Puhai.

0: All right, so I really wouldn't have guessed what we're going to talk about. So please let us know, Professor.
1: Right, we're going to talk about 신의 동공 or the 신의 commercial reforms of 1791.
0: Commercial reforms.
1: Yes, I mean, imagine you are a trader or you are a seller of goods, say somewhere in 종로,
0: Okay.
1: right? You set out to buy, I mean, sorry, you set out to sell some goods there. You do have customers who want to buy them, but then nearby is a licensed 시장, an officially recognized shop that
0: Ooh.
1: tells you, hey, we have a privilege called 금난전권,
0: Okay.
1: and this allows us to have a monopoly on the trade. Sorry,
0: Oh.
1: you can't do your business.
0: Then what do I do?
1: There's not much you can do.
0: They're just saying you can't do this.
1: Right.
0: Oh.
1: So obviously, King Cheongjo and his officials thought this is not a good policy if we want to expand
0: Right.
1: trade and business and
0: Not so
1: commerce,
0: fair.
1: right? So this brings us back to this official called Che Jae-gong.
0: Okay.
1: He's one of the most senior political figures associated with
0: Ooh.
1: Cheongjo's government. Cheongjo actually promoted him to be the right state councilor in 1788. And in 3 years later, he proposed 신의 동공.
0: Okay, so this was Che Jae-gong, this person's idea, and
1: Right.
0: what was the idea or concept of it?
1: They abolished 금난전권, right?
0: Oh.
1: Except for the most important Yugijeon shops. So these were very major state-linked shops
0: Okay.
1: dealing with very important national commodities like cloth, silk, paper. Maybe in today's time, it might be semiconductors,
0: Okay.
1: right? So aside from the Yugijeon, the 금난전권 of most ordinary licensed shops were abolished.
0: So this would have helped the, smaller businesses
1: That's
0: and the
1: right.
0: people that I know that people still talk about this nowadays as well. Like marketing is always a fight and
1: Right.
0: the marketplace and people selling similar things.
1: Often, the older established

0: established companies are trying to prevent newer startups, right?
1: Right.
0: So
1: it's hard. I mean,
0: So weakening these monopoly privileges was not just an economic decision because a lot of these monopolies were tied to the powerful families and factions in the government, right?
1: Wow, Cheongju was just
0: quite a reformer. I mean, it isn't like he was introducing like capitalism
1: or
0: huge economic freedoms to the commercial freedoms to the country, but still it was pretty significant, right?
1: Right. Very interesting. So he did brains, he did muscles for himself, and he was also, you know, caring about the economics, like the politics out there, the
0: market reform.
1: Interesting. So he was definitely caring about
0: he was
1: how to
0: definitely
1: make things better.
0: A reform-minded king, right?
1: Interesting.
0: That is why a lot of historians and Koreans remember him as this revolutionary king. And one of the things that they really kind of 아쉽다, you know,
1: they're upset about
0: is that he died young without an heir. And unfortunately, because he doesn't leave a bloodline, a lot of these institutional reforms die along with him.
1: Oh my gosh.
0: Meaning institutions often tied so closely to a very powerful, charismatic ruler can weaken when that ruler dies or disappears, right?
1: So he died in 1800s.
0: So after that, Chang Yongyang, which was a major symbol of his royal military power, was abolished only a couple of years later in 1802.
1: And what about the brains, Cho Kae-mun-shin?
0: Right. It also stops after his death, and it's not revived until decades later.
1: That's very unfortunate.
0: Right?
1: Really, he did all of this. And for what?
0: I know.
1: He died so young.
0: So much of his system and reform depended on him personally.
1: But then there's also Hwaseong.
0: This is the one piece of his legacy that still remains.
1: Okay.
0: Right? It is a very large part of his vision that's still physically standing. And it's a place that we're going to visit next week.
1: Interesting. And it was really interesting because we got a message about Hwaseong last week.
0: Oh,
1: it's almost as if our listener knew we were going to be covering Hwaseong. Okay, so we are going on with this whole timeline of Cheongju. We started up with Yeongju and Sado Seja, up to Cheongju, the love life and what he's done as the king. Now, Cheongju is dead, so we are going to be heading over to Hwaseong next week. So I hope you guys are excited. We're going to go listen to a song and we will be back. This is Pyeongaengseon by JK Kim Dong-wook featuring Park Jin-young. Man, that's so warm, them young son.

0: 만날 수 없는 평행선 만날 수 없는 평행선 평행선
1: You guys are listening to Travel Diaries Back to the Future, where we travel back to the future and learn about Korean history. We just started this segment, this new season, and I'm just curious. Cynthia, were you always interested in history?
2: Of course.
1: Since you were younger?
2: Actually, even my husband is quite the history buff, as I mentioned earlier.
1: Okay, yeah.
2: And so we've actually done a lot of weekend trips to Suwon Hwaseong.
1: Oh.
2: Because it is a city that is just alive with Joseon Dynasty history and with the legacies of King Jeongjo.
1: Right. So your husband knows you're doing this new segment, right? What was his reaction?
2: Sounds fun.
1: That's it.
2: And he also, we actually did watch a few of those history shows, even on King Jeongjo.
1: Oh.
2: We learned about this incident involving one of his senior officials. It was assumed that they were always at loggerheads because the official was a leader of the opposition faction.
1: Oh, okay.
2: But a few years ago, they found these troves of personal letters between King Jeongjo and this official, where we found out that actually they were in league together.
1: Oh.
2: Right?
1: Wait, history is so fun because you always come up with these new facts years later on.
2: That's right.
1: Wow.
2: King Jeongjo was they were actually working together to produce a government that was a little bit more seamless to help in the running of the government. And you learn a little bit about King Jeongjo's personality.
1: Right.
2: We know that he really loved to write. So he wrote tons of letters, but he also loved to swear.
1: Really?
2: Yes. So in the letters, there were all these Joseon Dynasty swear words and Joseon Dynasty emoticons.
1: Emoticons.
2: Now we would do something like k-k-k.
1: Yeah,
2: or
1: like
2: you.
1: LOL. Yeah, yeah.
2: Back then, they have something called ka-ka-ka.
1: Ka-ka-ka.
2: To mean laughter.
1: Oh my gosh.
2: So
1: that's crazy interesting.
2: That was a really interesting kind of discovery.
1: Wow.
2: That gave you sort of a look into the unofficial records of King Jeongjo.
1: Yeah, definitely. There's also definitely so many lighter aspects of history as well. Of course, we're just diving into the educational bits, but if you guys search it up, there's also very fun, like funny episodes from back then. So if you guys are interested by listening to Travel Diaries on Jeongjo or any other figures or accidents we cover, then make sure to check it out because Korea does it well. We have a lot of fun historical, media out there.
2: Sometimes we are a little bit serious on air, but we would love to hear from you if you've discovered some interesting anecdote or factoid about the people and places that we are covering on air.
1: Exactly. Well, it is time to end off today's Travel Diary, Cynthia. So I was going to say so much thank you so much for being with us today. Happy Chuseok.
2: Yes, you too.
1: Thank you. We will see you next week. The last song for today is Noongil by Youngji, and I'll be back tomorrow for DBDB. It is our last episode with actor Shin Sung-ha, so I hope you guys are excited. With all my heart, this has been Heart Attack, made by producer Jung Hae-won, writers Kim Hae-rim and Yu Ka-ryung. I've been your DJ, Pretty Little Iris, and this has been
2: Cynthia.
1: Arriba!

Sing, sing, sing, Tiny Toons! 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Have you ever tried catching dragonflies as a child? Long ago in Korea, children had a song they would sing while chasing dragonflies. It's called 잠자리 꽁꽁.

This song is like a little magic chant. Children believe that if they sang, dragonfly, gong gong, dragonfly, gong gong, the dragonfly might hear them and fly closer. Come this way, gong gong. Go that way, gong gong. It almost sounds like a spell for dragonflies, doesn't it? Another fun thing is that dragonflies had different names in different regions. Some people call them 졸비, while others call them 쨍아, 소금쟁이, or 나마리. Can you picture children running through the yard in the autumn sun holding dragonfly nets? Now let's listen to the traditional Korean children's song, 잠자리 꽁꽁.

Body Radio. The time is 4 p.m.

The Chuseok holiday season has officially begun, and so many of us are gathering with our families and relatives. While it is lovely to see everyone, being around family can also bring a little bit of holiday stress. Surrounding holiday surveys usually show that questions about future plans like, when are you getting a job? Or when are you getting married? Top the list of most annoying comments. Most of the time, our relatives ask out of love and genuine care. But because those questions touch on things we are already working hard on, they can still feel heavy to hear. Instead of letting those comments ruin your mood, try taking a deep breath and letting them pass by with a warm smile. Protecting your inner peace is just as important as enjoying the holiday food. And with that, here goes the question of the day. What is the most annoying or repetitive comment you always hear from family during the holidays? Let us know as we take a listen to a wonderful song coming from IU and 2AM Seurong, 잔소리 nagging. This is Johan Lee checking in. Welcome to the archive.

It is Thursday, September 24th, and you are joining us at The Archive, the show where we explore K-pop and K-content with deep dives, unique stories, hidden meanings, and fresh insights, all from our very own library studio. And this is Yohan Lee checking in with an incredible duet track coming from IU and Seurong of 2AM, 잔소리 Nagging. Officially, the Chuseok holiday season has started. Everyone, starting today, it is a holiday, meaning you can do whatever you want to do. Something that you've been waiting for. Let's say watching your long-awaited film, like Odyssey or something. Some of you might have already planned a trip, maybe to Donghae, the East Sea. Some of you may have booked a ticket to Jeju-do Island. But most of you, I'm assuming, especially if you're tuning in from Korea and if you're celebrating Chuseok holiday, you're soon going to be driving to your grandma's house or your aunt or uncle's house to meet up with your family and relatives. After all, Chuseok is like a Korean Thanksgiving where you get to gather with your family members, cook some good food. Ancestral rituals also take place in certain households. Aside from that, playing games, just eating good food, and just catching up with relatives is at the core of this holiday. But when relatives meet and gather up, of course, in the beginning, it's so fun because you're just saying, "How have you been? You look so pretty. You've grown so much. I heard like all these good things about you." First hour is totally fine. But from hour maybe 3 or 4, this is when things begin to spark. Of course, our relatives ask questions about our, you know, personal life out of love and care. Let's be honest, like they want the best for us. But those concerns and those questions pierce through our minds from time to time, because we all know that we're working so hard on all these parts of our life that we consider as being a bit fragile, and we're really working on it. But when somebody starts to ask us these questions, we become very defensive. And there was a very fun article that I found online. This was from last year. Questions and comments coming from relatives and family members that annoy you the most. They said, number one most hated nagging remark, "When are you going to get a job?" This was ranked as the worst holiday remark by job seekers. And then it was followed by, "You gained weight." That was 16%. And then so-and-so already got a job was 14%. You can definitely tell that the top three nagging remarks are based on job, meaning people who are searching for a job. Of course, it hurts when your family members come up to you saying, "When are you going to get a job?" And I heard like, you know, my friend's son, Daniel, got a job at like, I don't know, like a financial district. He's getting paid six figures already. Not coming from personal experience, everyone. Don't get me wrong. Or like, I don't know, like Sasha from your childhood friend Sasha. She's already working as a professional, I don't know, like producer at a broadcasting company. Like all these comparisons, it hurts. It hurts when you are trying so very hard to find a job and you're still struggling. Things like this happen. Things like this happen. And nowadays, I think the upper generation kind of understand the stress amongst the younger generation. So they tend to give words of encouragement. And the article, this exact same article mentioned that the phrase job seekers want to hear the most is, "You're working so hard on job preparation," followed by, "I respect your choices." And last but not least, "Take a good rest over the holiday" were some words of encouragement that the younger generation wanted to hear. So for those of you who will be gathering with family members, first and foremost, you're already doing so very well, so be proud of yourself and your accomplishments. Even if it might not look the most ideal right now, very soon the doors are going to open, so don't worry about that. And whenever your relatives actually decide to throw you these hurtful, painful
questions, just say, I'm working on it and I think it's going to work out. And I sense some great things happening in the upcoming year, and protect yourself first. And I personally think the best way to come back to those questions is by throwing compliments at your relatives. Although they might have told you you gained weight or something, you can return by saying, I don't know, you look so healthy nowadays. And what's your tip? What's your tip to that, you know, that great fit body? Or what's your diet? Or ask about skin routines and kind of praise others. Once you start doing that, they can definitely tell that you have optimism that is embedded in you. And from that point on, people will not hurt you easily. And this is very, very true. Nothing can beat hope and optimism. So go ahead and do so. But anywho, it is an actual fact that all these holiday nagging and comments coming from our relatives can become really hurtful. So I asked our questions, the question, what is the most annoying or repetitive comment you always hear from family during the holidays? And I posted this up on our Instagram account, and we received a lot of messages. Really looking forward to checking out all those comments. So we're going to come back later on the very end of the first hour to check your messages. So please hang in there, everybody. But for now, I have a lot of stress-related songs prepared for you today. Great music, indeed. But before playing out the next two tracks, let's quickly take a listen to the manual. Here's how you can use our show. First up, for local listeners, you can tune in on Jeju-do Island at 88.7 MHz in Jeju City, 88.1 MHz in Seogwipo City, and 101.9 MHz in the Daejeon area. 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Most importantly, you can find our Instagram account at @thearchive_arirang, where we actively post highlights of our show. You can also DM us if you have messages to send or have song requests. Now, what's coming up next? Kicking off the first hour of the program, we'll dive into the headline news in the world of K-pop and K-content, starting with The Spotlight. Next, in Fresh on the Shelf, we'll feature the newest K-pop release. After that, Between the Lines will uncover the hidden meanings behind iconic lyrics in Korean songs. And finally, we'll wrap up with Incoming, reading out your messages that came through our YouTube live chat and Instagram DMs. Coming up in the second hour is our corner, The Rehearsal. This is a corner where every week we invite a musician into the studio to join us here at The Archive for an intimate mini-rehearsal concert, followed by a relaxed talk about their journey and music. And today, he is returning to The Archive, the amazing hip-hop musician. I would even call him a poet, everybody. The name is James Ahn. He has so many tracks, live tracks ready for you. He'll be singing and rapping live just for us. It's going to be super duper intimate, so make sure to enjoy the show and spread the news, everyone, that James Ahn will be joining us here in the studio at 5 p.m. KST today. But for now, let's get back to the first hour topic of the day, everyone. What is the most annoying or repetitive comment you always hear from family members during the holidays? Let us know by DMing us at @thearchive_arirang right now as we take a listen to two tracks back to back. This is going to be Stress by Cheonga, followed by Haji Haji Ma, Stop, Stop It by GOT7.

What makes today stand out? What's the latest buzz? In the spotlight, we're diving into what makes today truly special. And yes, everybody, did you know that today turns out to be the Punctuation Day? Yes, you heard that correctly, Punctuation Day. Celebrated annually on September 24th, it was founded in 2004 by Jeff Rubin to promote proper grammar, spelling, and error-free writing. Its primary purpose is to raise awareness about how crucial punctuation marks like commas, semicolons, and periods are for clear communication, preventing embarrassing or confusing misunderstandings. You can celebrate this day by hunting for humorous punctuation errors on public signs, proofreading your emails before hitting send, or taking an online quiz to test your punctuation skills. Well, once again, happy Punctuation Day to everyone. Today's society, 2026 as of now, a recent drop of crazy new AI softwares. Not many people have the opportunity and sit down, hold a pen and a paper and start writing out their thoughts. It's nearly impossible. Like, not many people even have that opportunity, especially the growing generation, the very young generation. They're just born with digital devices, and grammar check, autocorrect, those are so heavily penetrated to our lives that we cannot even imagine writing something, writing a text of more than a page without any of these help from softwares, including myself too. I have to admit that my reliance

on AI-driven technology is growing at such fast rate. Without it, I'm not even sure if I can even pull off half of the work that I pull off nowadays. Getting a little bit scared. So I guess it's really important, and it's like a perfect timing for us to actually sit down, try to grab a pen and a paper, and see whether you can actually write a whole page of essay without any autocorrect or grammar check softwares. Why not, right? Just for fun, give it a try, I think. The proper ways to use commas, semicolons, and periods, I hope you're still able to pull it off, because we were trained at school. Many of us, at least according to the demographics of our listeners, have been trained at school pre-AI era. So hopefully we can still do that. Even if not, it's always good to be able to have good sense of grammar, and whatever product that AI software will bring out to you and present, it'll be quite interesting if you can spot some grammatical errors, right? Because after all, it's a software, and AI technology, although it looks perfect, there are still flaws here and there. So why not? Let's celebrate this punctuation day by listening to this one wonderful track from the band Daybreak, everyone. Here goes, Semicolon.

Peter Combat, your hidden gem, we've got something special for you. But because this is our Chuseok special edition, everyone, another day of Lost and Found, rediscovering those songs from the past that played a huge role in creating who I am as Yohan Lee today. We already covered a few songs. Today, I am going to take you back to the year 2011 December it was. I came to Korea. I was able to persuade and convince my mother to give me and grant me about 3 months of time to come to Korea, take all the auditions, and see how far I can go with my music career. As I told you, she was heavily against the idea. Came to Korea. I auditioned at this one big company that I already set up with for a meeting. The audition went great and they liked it too, but they never returned to me for about 2 months. And after about 9 weeks, I think, they got back to me via phone call saying, sorry, you didn't make it. And the time I had left in Korea was only 2 weeks and a half. So I was in a hurry and I was desperate and I was kind of frightened because, to be honest, I kind of thought that I made it to that very first company, but they dropped me. So what can I do? I started to reach out to like more than 20 entertainment companies in Korea. I went to a PC room. I gathered my singing cover files and like my pictures and everything, spread all those emails to like all these big and small entertainment companies out there. And I remember auditioning for like a super sketchy company too. Like, it was in like the 11th floor of the craziest small building. Like, everyone was like falling apart. They asked me for money, so I obviously thought it was wrong. But anyways, one clear memory I have, cold December night. This one company called me in for an audition, and I had to get on subway line number 2 and reach and go attend that audition. I clearly remember feeling so tired and exhausted that night. And I had my earphones on, listening to this one song on repeat. And I felt very emotional at the time. I was like, what am I doing? Am I on the right path? And am I just not born to be that person I dream of becoming? And I was being self-doubtful at the time. But this song really brought back hope to me. And it still remains a very powerful song, at least for me, in my life. And whenever I listen to it, I just get sentimental for some reason. And it's a very Christmassy song too, very wintry. And yeah, I sincerely hope you'll be able to walk alongside with me in my 2011 December snippet of memory as we take a listen to Kim Dong-ryul with the song Replay.

Now let's dive into Between the Lines, breaking down K-pop lyrics and uncovering the meanings behind the words. And yes, everyone, the song we just listened to was Replay by Kim Dong-yul, and that felt magical because for about 4 or 5 minutes, I was back, right back on that subway line number 2, heading to Gangnam Station to go for that audition. Did it go well? It didn't. That audition didn't go well, but the very next two, I think, went really well, and that brought me to where I am today, opening all these different doors. So, yeah, quite a journey, huh? I hope you enjoyed listening to the track too. But today, everyone, we're talking about Chuseok holiday. And to be more exact, we're talking about all those annoying questions and comments that our family members throw at us during these holiday. And to match this context, I decided to break down the lyrics of a lovely Korean song called 잔소리, Nagging by The Nuts. The Nuts it is. Let's break down the lyrics together. The first line, it goes like this. 그래서 눈물 나. 내 귓가에 네가 있는데. That's why tears fall. Because you are right there by my ear. 너를 볼 수 없다는 게 그게 너무 슬퍼서. But being unable to see you, that's what makes me sad. 그래서 눈물 나. 내 가슴에 살아있는 널. That's why tears fall, because you are still alive inside my chest. 너무 보고 싶어서, 너무 보고 싶어서, 너무 아파. And missing you so much, missing you so, so, so much, it hurts me so badly. Now, these lyrics capture the painful sensory ghost of an ex-partner that lingers long after a breakup. The Nuts illustrates the agonizing disconnect between mind and reality, hearing an ex-voice so clearly in one's ears and it feels real, only to be struck by the harsh truth that they are physically gone and what you're hearing is just hallucination. That lingering voice of your ex that traumatizes you every night because you miss her so very much, beautifully conveyed in this rock ballad tune, everyone. Without further ado, here it goes. The Nuts singing 잔소리, nagging.

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5: 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You'll be able to find the names of every single song we're playing out for you on every single episode here at the archive. So please put that to good, good use. And now, one more corner to cover for the first hour, and that is incoming. The question of the day was this. It is Chuseok holidays. What is the most annoying or repetitive comment you always hear from family during the holidays? With some request, that was the question of the day, and we received a lot of messages. The first one that came in was from Aju Nice Jun. Jun said, ah, painful. Looks like you put on some weight. Jun says, cries. Song request, Shut Up by Undies. I love the song request here. That was number two on the article that I covered before, right? Number two, most hated comment is, looks like you put on some weight. You know, life is stressful, and sometimes we need that sugar. We need that cream bread. We need that maratang, as a Pretty Little Iris always says. But at the same time, staying healthy and fit is important. And you can just simply say, hey, I'm bulking up right now, and soon I'm going to be sculpted. You just wait and watch. Maybe that's something you can say, Jun. But thank you for your very witty answer. The next one that came in is from Mochi Yana, saying, same old, same old. When are you going to get married? Don't want to change workplace? Requesting IU featuring Seurong, 잔소리 Nagging, the first track we played today for our show. Yana, as a fellow 91er, yes, these questions never tends to fade. When are you going to get married? I don't know. Don't want to change workplace? I do, but like, are there options? That's the obvious response that we can give out. And yeah, it's stressful. Yana, fighting. Whiting, whiting. Next one came in from Benny. Benny said, for me, when are you gonna get married? Song request, Iboram of Sia, 결혼할까요? Shall we get married? Said Benny. Again, if you are in your late 20s or in your 30s, and if you're still single, there's no escaping from that comment. Of course, our relatives are saying out of care and love, right? They're doing it for that. We know that. But for some reason, it always manages to pierce through our hearts and make us bleed. And it hurts. It really does hurt. Thank you very much for the message. The next one that came in was from Zachary, saying, it is, do you have a girlfriend? Ooh, song request, Pirate by Everglow, said Zachary. Well, Zachary, in this case, you can just simply say yes, right? Can't you just say, yes, I have a girlfriend? If they're like, do you have a photo? I'm like, I'd rather keep it to myself for now. I hope you respect my privacy. And later on, you find a girlfriend. If you actually do engage in a good relationship with your girlfriend, you can bring them and introduce her to your family. And that'd be nice. That'd be nice. It's better than somebody coming up and asking you, when are you going to get married? Do you have a girlfriend? Is much more acceptable, I think. I think. Maybe not. Maybe not. But yeah. Why don't we take a listen to this song and then come back to read a few more messages coming in from Jun, Shut Up by Unnies.

0: And that was an anthem for our inner soul saying, please don't ask me that question. Shut Up by Eunice, as requested by Jun. Again, the question of the day is, what is the most annoying or repetitive comment you always hear from family during the holidays? That was the question, and our listeners got back to us with many, many great answers. The next one came in from Steven. Steven said, did you take out the garbage? My family loves to annoy me with chores. When families gather, there's a lot of trash, and there's always that one person who's responsible, and you never volunteered, right, Steven? Thank you very much. Esther also said, I can't remember any, and my husband too, and both families. Oh, that's so nice. That is nice. I guess you have a very much of a respectful family. And I also think it's cultural context too. In Korea, it's very normal to ask your family or relative members about their relationship status or their job or what they're up to, when are they going to get married. So yeah, cultural context is definitely one of the influencing factors for sure. The next one that came in is from Anaga. Anaga said, your hair is so short. You don't look like a girl. Lol, every single time, said Anaga, requesting People Talk by Naze. Do you have a short hair? If according to my memory of us all sharing all those photos together, I thought Anaga had quite decently long hair. But still, great thing that you can pull off a short hair. That means you're really, really good looking. Not only good looking, but also very fashionable. Being able to play around with your hair, it really broadens all the types of style you can pull off as you go. And I envy that very, very much. I have very restricted fashion, which I consider as my limitations. I should definitely explore a bit more in my fashion too. Thank you very much for the message, Anaga. The next one was from Lynn Stroha saying, why are you still single? Yoon Sana, no reason, this is on request. Well, Lynn Stroha, once again, you can go and say, hey, I have a boyfriend and he's somewhere in Korea, okay? I mean, they'll have no way to figure out who that person is. And if they ask for photos or all the details, you can say, hey, we're only getting to know each other right now, and I don't feel comfortable in exposing him yet. That could be a good defense. So give it a try and let us know if it worked or not. Last but not least, this came in from Siska. Siska saying, haha, I don't know. I can't remember. Because if not important, we'll just enter right ear out from the left ear. Requesting I Don't Care by 2NE1. Siska, great mindset. We have to always remember, although they're nagging and they're always throwing and asking questions that hurt us, we have to remember that it's out of love and care most of the time, not all the time, most of the time. And if you know that, although it hurts you a bit, you can just, you know, hear it, don't listen, just hear and let it go. And I think it also comes with practice. So this Chuseok, everyone, if somebody is asking you one of those painful, sensitive questions, consider it just a sum of words. And sum of, more like sum of loving and caring emotions. So you take that, you eat it up, and then you digest it by letting it flow right out of your right ear. And yes, fighting to all of us who will probably be suffering from all these questions. But at the end of the day, once again, family gathering is to share the love and share food together and just catch up with each other. So although they stay curious, although they may be throwing these questions, they're simply doing it out of curiosity. So keep that in mind, and fighting to all of us, fighting to every single one of us. I'm going to end the first hour with this song coming from none other than 2NE1, as requested by Siska, I Don't Care. The second hour, we have James on coming in for the rehearsal. It's going to be incredible, so meet me right after this.
1: Hey, Playboy.

0: Earthquakes typically cause serious damages as they can occur anytime without any forewarning. To avoid confusion and prevent risky decision-making, make sure to familiarize yourself with the following tips to be ready. If you are indoors, then find cover under a table to protect your body from any falling or flying objects. If there isn't a place to hide under, use a cushion to protect your head. Once the shaking stops, shut off all electricity and gas and open the door to secure an exit. To evacuate the building, use stairs instead of an elevator. But if you are already inside an elevator when an earthquake hits, then push all the elevator buttons and exit on the floor where the door opens. If you are in a theater or a stadium, stay seated while protecting your body with a bag or anything else that can provide a cover until the shaking stops. Then, evacuate according to the directions provided. If you are inside a subway train, then hold on to a strap or pole to prevent falling, and once the train stops, evacuate according to the instructions. If you are driving, turn on the emergency lights, park your car on the side, and exit with the key inside. Get to a large open area like a sports field or a park and cover your head with a bag or your hands. A tsunami may occur if an earthquake occurs close to shore, so move to higher ground, away from the coastline. If you are in the mountains, evacuate to a safe location while avoiding landslides. To be better prepared for earthquakes, equip your home with emergency food, supplies, flashlights, and fire extinguishers. Do not forget to arrange with your family the meeting location and contact method in the event of an emergency. Radio.
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This is The Archive. 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Each week, we invite a musician into the studio for an intimate live set and a deep dive into their journey, and like we have mentioned over and over and over again, we have the amazing artist, James Ahn, joining us today for an incredible live performance. Everybody, go ahead, spread the news. For your information, for full experience of our The Rehearsal Corner, we highly recommend you to come over to our very own official YouTube account that is at the Arirang Radio. That's the name of the channel. Please come over, follow us, and watch the live stream as we have a beautiful set. And of course, James Ahn is such a cool artist. You will not regret joining us on the visual radio. On top of that, we have an official Instagram account at @thearchive_arirang, posting highlights of our show and all the things you need to know about our show. Please come over and follow us over there too. We began our show about a year and a half ago, and James Ahn, he is a true family of ours. Joining us in the very second month, I believe, since the launch of the program. We feel so grateful to have him back in the studio, everybody. Let us welcome in James Ahn as we take a listen to this wonderful song coming from Sumin Islam, City View.

Before the spotlight hits, there are countless hours of repetition and refinement. Today, we are opening the doors to their private space. This is The Rehearsal, an intimate, up-close session with the artists. And yes, everybody, please help me welcome to the stage, James Ahn.

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Yeah, huh. 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Cause all I really need is some peace of mind. I survived the shame, so I let him. Compliments and comments while I'm at home. 나는 존경받을 뻔도 했어. 인간 시켜.

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I can feel it, I swear they listening somewhere over there. Huh. Solitaire, I bought a car, gift for lonely people, do you dare? Shuffle my memories with your hands right here, right now.

0: And welcoming to the stage, James Arnn!
1: Hello. Thanks so much for having me. I'm really excited to be here, and I hope you enjoy today's session at the rehearsal.
0: All right, James, long time no see. How have you been, brother?
1: I've been really chill. Yeah, nothing crazy. Just taking it easy for the past while, just making music slowly.
0: Okay. Yeah. Sounds good. We just started off the show with this amazingly, the mood is insane, man. That was Solitaire, everybody. Solitaire by James Arnn is the name of the song you just listened to. Just for your information, James is truly a family of ours. He really is. Looking back, everyone, the last time James was here at the archive was actually on April 21st of last year, which means he's been away, I guess, for 520 days, everyone. A year and 5 months. Time flew, didn't it? Can you believe it?
1: No, it feels like earlier this year I came.
0: Seriously. Yeah.

0: I had totally forgotten how long had it been that we have actually conversed in a to catch up actually. So much to catch up today, and I've been kind of stalking on your socials, like what you've been up to. So many great things you've been up to. We're gonna get to that very, very soon. Well, James, how are you feeling today?
1: I'm feeling good, and honestly, I've just been looking forward to this all week, so I'm really
0: Okay.
1: excited to be here.
0: Awesome, loving it. Ajon, our writer, you guys are good buds. I know that for sure. And he told me that you've been sticking to the routine of waking up at 8 a.m. every day. Is this true? Tell us a little bit about this.
1: I think it's partly true. Like, I've been trying to sleep early and wake up relatively early,
0: Okay.
1: but I've been doing it, like, I've been on and off, but I'm trying.
0: Like, what's your daily routine looking like nowadays?
1: So ideally I would wake up not too late, and
0: Okay.
1: then I'd have
0: What is not too late for you?
1: my goal is like 8 a.m. 9 a.m.
0: Oh, okay.
1: yeah
0: That's
1: 8 a.m.
0: early.
1: 8 a.m. I would say earlier sometimes. And I just have cereal at home and then just get to work.
0: Well, you're humble. You're very humble. And you tell us, you speak as if you're not up to anything special. But according to our data, and according to my stalking of your socials, you've been everywhere. For instance, you've been kind of bridging music with other fields and industries. We were able to tell from modeling at Seoul Fashion Week, which is huge, by the way. Congrats again. And then you were teaching younger generations to be involved in a street art program and working on music-related film translation. Like, tell us about this. Like, why are you leaving out the big chunks of huge catch-up materials?
1: No, thank you so much. I really appreciate you did your research.
0: That's what brothers do.
1: I mean, with Fashion Week, I haven't done it for the past while, but for multiple seasons, I was lucky to be part of this really cool brand and called Waiso Cereals. So I got to basically rap with the models during the runway, and it was really cool.
0: What?
1: It was really cool because we would make the music and the lyrics from scratch to fit the theme and the
0: No
1: message.
0: way. No way. And let's be honest, man. You've got great frame. Like, you yourself is already a model, man.
1: No, I don't know. I really appreciate it, but usually, like, when I participated as a model or rapper, I was among the shortest
0: Oh,
1: guys, actually. Yeah,
0: were
1: everyone's just like really tall.
0: you? And you're quite tall already.
1: Thank you.
0: But what about with the children? I saw some videos of you giving lectures and performing for kids and teenagers.
1: For sure. Thanks for bringing that up. That's something that I'm really passionate about and something that I want to do more. So I've always been interested in education, and especially youths, usually teenagers. And I got lucky that I got connected with several youth centers
0: Okay.
1: in Korea. So for some of them, I would go and perform for their youth festivals.
0: Whoa.
1: Sometimes I would come in and just like meet with the kids there that are either interested in rap or hip hop, or just like their future, like what, how do they go about finding what they want to do? So just casual lectures and like talks.
0: Only if I had a mentor like you back in my middle school, high school days. My goodness, my life would have turned up. Never mind. I would love to move on to the very next song right now. You prepared the track called We Can Smile. I love the title. What's the song about?
1: Yeah, thanks for asking. So actually, to give you like a quick inspiration behind the song, I was in Hongdae, and sometimes people recognize me,
0: No.
1: and I really appreciate it. But then this one time was kind of strange because there was like maybe like three, four women that were just like together, and they were like really excited to see me, and they were like, "Can we take a photo together?" And I was like, "Yeah, of course." And then we took selfie like one by one, and for some reason that moment was different from the other moments where like we were taking a selfie and we would just like smile really loud, smile really hard, you know. And with this song, it's called We Can Smile because, you know, social media, there's a lot of fake stuff, and you know, it's not always the best thing, but I felt like, but in that moment, like taking a picture, even if we upload on social media,

0: in that moment, like, we can really smile. So that's like the spirit behind the song, yeah.
1: Oh, wow. So even if some may call it fake, you're at least smiling. You're forcing yourself to smile. Oh, I love the message. My goodness. Take it away, please. Here it goes, everyone. James Song with the track, We Can't Smile.

we don't care, huh? Living in the moment, I must have missed it, huh? Awkward smiles by the minute, huh? Need a perfect smile, must have missed the message. But this shit don't belong in this, I swear, so. It don't matter how we feel, oh. We ain't got a solo, low. Happy chemicals, pop with the click.

0: set.
1: Whoa, that was We Can't Smile by James. Oh man, that's incredible. Oh my god, I personally love your tone.
2: Thank you.
1: It's really, it's I don't even know how to put it. It's like a poem. It really is. I always get the idea that your songs speak to souls in such hip way. Which makes it so ironic, you know? It's not like you're going for something like an acoustic folk or anything, like in which that's what main singer-songwriters do, keeping it down low, keeping it very approachable. But with like above this like super hip track and beat, your message is just like, it's as if you're scribbling it into our ears. And it's just amazing, man.
2: Wow, that's
1: amazing.
2: That's one of the best compliments I've ever heard.
1: No, for real,
2: thank you
1: for
2: so
1: real.
2: Much.
1: And
2: wow.
1: I think our crew also agrees with this. Ajon's out there nodding too. Wonderful performance. Once again, We Can Smile. Now, you just told us a little bit about the track, the backstories, right? What's your songwriting process like? I want to steal from you, like your workflow. Like, how do you come about like all these like ideas and like songs and beats? Like, what's it like?
2: Yeah, no, I mean, that's always exciting to talk about. So generally, well, first, I think I try to stay inspired. I mean, that's like really cliche and basic, but I think it's really important to just like actively seek inspiration.
1: Okay.
2: From different medium or media. Like, so for example, sometimes I really enjoy watching like animes, for example,
1: yeah.
2: Or Netflix, or like street art exhibitions, and I'll just try to seek those experiences. So I sort of have like a database of, you know, like fun inspirations.
1: Okay.
2: And with regards to the actual songwriting process, I don't actually make the beats. I'm very lucky to work with different producers.
1: Great.
2: Sometimes we sit down and we work together, but I'm not the one actually like pressing the buttons.
1: Okay.
2: So that being said, I rely heavily on the beat. And when I listen to the sound, I just try to think about what kind of vibe or message or themes that I normally want to talk about could fit well.
1: Oh.
2: And then I start writing lyrics and top lining and melody just all together at once, kind of.
1: Okay, yeah. Okay. I get the bohemian vibe from you for some reason. But I really love the fact that you and your music and what you're doing right now, it's not out of just fun. I have a feeling that there's like an underlying vision that you have. And I'm pretty sure like all the kids that

0: that you're performing from, all the models you're collaborating, all the producers, they're also gaining so much off from you. And we're also getting that today. So big thank you once again for joining us today. You know, talking about arts and arts exhibition, I heard that you've been into painting and drawing. What's this about?
1: Oh, yeah. So just to clear things out, I don't know how to draw or paint. But
0: what does it even mean to not know how to draw?
1: I've never really, you know, explored that. But I love and enjoy going to exhibitions. And I've had some experience with organizing and like directing some street art exhibitions in Korea, like graffiti art or toy art. And I love just kind of communicating and like working together with like, you know, like the really cool artists. Like I just love talking with them.
0: Creative minds. Sense,
1: yeah, I really enjoy and love visual art as well.
0: Okay, so you've been trying though to draw?
1: No.
0: Do you see yourself though? I can so picture you.
1: I feel like it's one of those things where it would make my life very fulfilling in a different way, because it's like an incredible art form that I just haven't had the courage or time to actually try. Mm. So I feel like if I do at any point before I die, like a little more seriously, I feel like it would be really fun. Yeah.
0: Okay, awesome. James, just a random question. Aside from music and aside from writing, I guess, and reading and watching animations and also Netflix, are there any like passion of yours that you would love to give it a try, give it a go?
1: Oh,
0: something that sparks your curiosity.
1: Yeah. It would be acting.
0: Acting.
1: Yeah.
0: Oh. I can so picture you acting. Oh, thank man. You. Oh, man. We have a movie star in the studio. But that'd be super cool.
1: Yeah.
0: Seriously. And also like making OST soundtracks for these movies. That'd be incredible, man.
1: Yeah, that'd be really cool. TMI, but like I did have one like acting experience like long time ago.
0: When is this?
1: This was like almost, I think like around like 9 years ago. Like,
0: whoa.
1: I did like a supporting role for this film in Canada. And it was honestly, I'm just saying this because honestly, it was just really fun. Mm. Like it was my first experience, but the crew and everything, it was just such a comfortable and like fun space that I just have a really like fond memory of it.
0: Okay.
1: So it's always been in the back of my head. So I feel like one day I would love to revisit and explore that feeling. Yeah.
0: Okay. Well, all the film and drama producers tuning into our show today, or if any of our listeners know producers and casting directors, James Ahn, he's down there. He's an experienced actor too. But at the core, he is a fantastic musician and a poet, everybody. And we're so blessed to have him in the studio singing live for us. Last time you were here, we did play out this song, I think. And that was a streetcar named Desire. Okay, it already sounds like a movie title. Let's be honest. I could so put up a synopsis with this title right now. What's this about, like the song?
1: Yeah, so indeed, this song, the title is from the very, very famous play of the same title by Tennessee Williams, I think around 1950s. And I really love the script, like the actual text of the script. And I was just inspired by, you know, like the themes explored, like, you know, and I kind of wanted to express that, but in my own way. So through a song, and hence it's called Streetcar Named Desire. And this song is really cool because I perform with a featuring artist named Donna Golden, who's a really good friend and artist of mine. She's from Belgium. And yeah, hope you enjoy the song.
0: Awesome. Well, can we go for it right away? All right, everybody. Coming from James Ahn, an incredible song with the same title as the very well-known play, everyone. And as I told you, this man, he's not simply a performer. Like this man, he knows what he's doing. Take it away, James. This is A Streetcar Named Desire.

don't you look at me. Look at you, but don't you look at me. You never met a woman that didn't know if she was beautiful without being told. It's like their life depended on a TV show, and if you don't know, now you know. Now calculate our depreciation. You should say something nice about appearance.

0: Oh my goodness. Oh my goodness. I love this track. I mean, it never gets old. Seriously.
1: Thanks so much. It's so good.
0: A streetcar named Desire, everybody, by James Ahn. It just feels like I'm in like a bar in New York. It really does. East or West, either way. Either way, a wonderful track indeed. Once again, everyone, you're tuning into the archive with James Ahn for the rehearsal. He just sang live A Streetcar Named Desire. Okay. James, I am so... I don't know like how to even put it anymore. I'm so impressed by how your tone and manner as an individual and as an artist is exactly the same. And it's really rare to find. You know, in Korean, people say 힘이 들어간다, meaning like you put on a totally different persona whenever you're on stage or when you get the spotlight. But in your case, it's like a, it's just like you're singing and performing as you go with your life. And that's, that makes you so original. And like, have you always been like this? Like, when's your first memory of performing in front of people?
1: First of all, I really appreciate your kind words. That really means a lot to me. First performance.
0: Do you remember? Like in front of the crowd?
1: I can't remember like the first sort of like performance. It must have been when I was like in kindergarten, like, you know, okay, like in one of those shows. But when I was a little older, I think I remember performing a lot, you know, just in middle school, high school, I did musicals and like choir.
0: Mm-hmm.
1: But back then I was performing, but it wasn't like my own sort of creative work.
0: Okay.
1: You know, it was like a song, which was still a really special expression. But I think thinking about the performances I do with my own songs,
0: mm-hmm,
1: especially when I first started like back in college,
0: mm-hmm,
1: too. So if I kind of think about then, I think...
0: In college, Harvard, everybody.
1: No. I was saying...
0: I'm so sorry.
1: Sorry. It just, whenever I hear that word, I'm just like, oh,

0: Lovely. That consistency is a huge strength of yours, and I love that part of yours. Like, you're so original. Like, that's the best term you can describe James on. So very original. But apparently, between September of 2025 and April of this year, 2026, you took a very long hiatus, it says, and you even stayed completely off social media. Now, John and I, we're like, what's happening to him? Like, where is he? Like, why is he so absent suddenly? What have you been up to during the hiatus?
1: Yeah, so just to preface though, I think especially on social media and just with my life in general, I do tend to be a very private person, so I don't like enjoy sharing things on social media, but I do it, with gratitude and, in terms of communicating with my fans and my friends. So, not that I hate it, but so that being said, it's not like I was like, crazy about it, but you're right. Like, I haven't been, posting anything. And I think that's partly because I haven't been like releasing a lot of music. Like, I do tend to post a lot when I, because I have to
0: Promote.
1: promote my song. But that being said, I have been working a lot on my music, and I can't share too many details because a lot of things change. But right now I'm really excited about this. My next EP album that I'm aiming
0: Is
1: for.
0: it on its way?
1: Yeah, it's on its way, and I have a lot of songs
0: Oof.
1: almost done. But it's been a while since I've had a lot of fun, like, with the concept and everything. So I'm aiming for now, like early next year maybe.
0: Early next year is only like what, 3 4 months away.
1: Oh wait, you're right.
0: You gotta hurry up, brother.
1: Yeah, I'll try.
0: Well, James, for today's rehearsal, you've prepared quite a few songs. So I guess it's about time to toss over the microphone once again for this song that's beloved by so many people. So many people. I love the song, Sasha. Sasha. I believe you told us a little bit about the story behind this song before. But for the people who might be discovering you for the first time, please, briefly, if you can describe this song for us.
1: Yeah, for sure. I don't know if you can see it, but is it okay if I
0: Yeah,
1: is
0: please. Is that
1: Yeah, so
0: Doggo?
1: yeah, so
0: Aww.
1: Sis is Sasha. She's a 9.5-year-old Labrador retriever, and
0: Adorable.
1: yeah, she's cute, she's awesome. So the song is called Sasha 'cause it's about Sasha, but more specifically, it's about the sort of inherent imbalance between a dog and the dog's owner, in the sense that, of course, Sasha and our dogs, they mean the world to us, but just in terms of time, like, we don't spend our every like moment with them. But from the dog's perspective, or at least I feel like the owner or like the family is just the one thing they're always just looking forward to and always waiting. They're always waiting to just see you and meet you and play with you. So I kind of wanted to express that imbalance by writing from the perspective of Sasha in my own way, of course, and also from the perspective of the owner, and in a beautiful way, if possible. Yeah.
0: As a fellow dog owner myself, I can heavily resonate to this song. My dog's waiting at home right now, all by himself. Sorry, Monet. But yes, James, a wonderful song, and I cannot wait to listen to this live. Are you ready for this? All right, everybody. This one's for all the pet owners, I guess, out there, right? Coming from James on, Sasha.

0: And there it was, Sasha by James. Ah, I miss my dog so much, and I mean it. I mean it. You know, just being able to think in the POV of something that you really truly care and adore, and then making it into a song, and you know, that itself is. It's just amazing. Just being able to do that and to put it out as a final product in the form of a music, I guess. It's just wonderful. I'm going to play this song on repeat whenever I'm out of house, you know, for my dog.
1: Thanks so much.
0: Sincerely speaking. But anywho, wonderful performance once again. Thank you very much. Just to lighten up the mood a little bit. I'm so sorry for this question. Ajon prepared it for us. Our writer prepared this question for us.
1: Yeah, let's do it.
0: He said, you're considering shaving your head completely short one day. Is this true? Because first of all, your long hair, it's iconic.
2: Oh,
0: and
2: wow.
0: I love it. It suits you so very well. But I don't even know where he heard that, but it's written on the script that you consider shaving your head completely short one day.
2: Okay, first of all, thank you. And no, I don't deny it because I must have said it like somewhere, mm-hmm. and I do mean it. But I don't think I said shaved. Like, I don't know if I used the word shaved, but I do know that I said a few times like, you know, one day I would love to just like make it short because like, okay. I've had it really short, really long, and then went to the military and that was like really really short. And then, but I do keep this long hair because like. Like, honestly, it's just really comfortable.
0: Mm.
2: Like, it's much more comfortable to me than having short hair.
0: Can you just tie them up?
2: Yeah, I just tie it up. I don't have to, like, put wax every day. Mm. I don't have to go to the, you know, hair salon, like, as often and so on. Yeah.
0: And it suits you. That's the most important part. Like, me, long hair just does not fit. It's really difficult to manage. But I want to kind of go back to your childhood, though. Like, as a child, like, what kind of a child were you? Like, how were you at the time? Were you, like, a very introverted child, extroverted, like, enjoying playing soccer, going out with friends? Or were you the kid in your bedroom, maybe reading books, enjoying time, just soaking in all the information? What was it like?
2: Yeah, so when I was, like, you know, kindergarten or, like, elementary school, like, mm-hmm. I was very introverted, very quiet, but not to the extent that... it was like stressful. Like I was just a shy kind of kid, but at the same time, I liked being funny. Like it's kind of, it's hard to exist at the same time. But
0: a shy kid who wants to entertain people. Like.

0: Yeah.
1: Okay.
0: So I appreciated, attention from friends. But normally I would just come home and I would just spend most of my time just folding origami
1: Oh,
0: at home. Yeah, like all
1: really?
0: day, every day. It was just kind of like my thing. And I wanted to become an origami teacher when I was like really little.
1: No way.
0: And then as I progressed through, middle school, high school, especially, in Canada, I think that's when I sort of learned to be more outgoing, and just more approachable and just more social with my friends and different activities and so on. Yeah.
1: Okay. Where exactly were you raised in again?
0: I was born in Korea and I moved to Vancouver, Canada when I was in fourth grade,
1: Okay.
0: elementary school. And since then, I graduated high school in Vancouver and I went to school in Philly and so on.
1: And then so
0: Yeah.
1: on, so on.
0: Yeah.
1: Sounds good. So that's the background, everyone. Hey, James, one more question. It's just my personal curiosity. Do you see yourself promoting music back over in the States, or maybe moving back to pursue a career in the Americas?
0: Sorry, can you say that? What was the word? Promoting?
1: Yeah, promoting your music.
0: Oh, yeah.
1: Like going abo I guess abroad and from the POV of Korea, and then promoting over there.
0: Oh, so have I considered promoting like my music abroad?
1: Abroad.
0: Oh,
1: To be more exact, like your
0: yeah.
1: hometown, I guess.
0: Oh,
1: Or attempted at least.
0: I never, I guess I kind of forgot about it, but I've had this imagination, like one day it would be really cool to just kind of go back to where I grew up, whether it be Vancouver or like, and kind of perform at one of the venues there.
1: Oh, that'd be
0: That would be,
1: cool.
0: and because a lot of my friends are still in Vancouver too. So I feel like that would be an incredible moment if I can make it happen sometime in the future. Yeah.
1: Because like you, because not only you promote your music for the sake of music, but you always bring so much great energy and positive influence to the communities that you visit. For example, I'm talking about those youth festivals and all those stuff. If that becomes a package, I mean, there are so many clueless kids out there, like me when I was back in my teenagers, who would love to talk to you, like sincerely. I can so see you doing that in the near future. And yes, everyone, all the tour managements, James on, he's right here, he's ready to go. James, we're running out of time, real quick. So we are going to ask you to perform the very next song. Would you please tell us a little bit about the next track?
0: Oh yeah, so this song
1: Wait,
0: is yeah.
1: please.
0: Oh yeah, it's inspired from the movie Pulp Fiction, which I really enjoyed also, and an iconic character named Mia Wallace, acted by Uma Thurman. I made this actually a long time ago. This is one of my earlier songs, but I wanted to kind of revisit today. And this is more of a closer to a rap, like hip hop track than the previous one. So hope you enjoy it. Yeah.
1: All right, everybody. Mia Wallace it is. Again, you can definitely tell where this song was inspired from right away from the get-go. The title says it all. This is James On, everyone. He is a true artist who's translating all these amazing artistic outcomes into the language of music. And another wonderful example going straight your way right now. Take it away, James. Mia Wallace.

0: Mia Wallace got my wallet every day. That was James with Mia Wallace. Oh my goodness, I love the beat and I love the the lyrics. I mean, it's just flawless. Oh my god, the narrative. Wow. It's incredible.
1: Thank you. Thank you so much.
0: I can have you performing and I can just keep on going like for the next 2 hours. But this is live radio, meaning there's always time restriction, very unfortunately. And it's already time for the live performance, actually, James. I believe this track is a little bit more harsher than the other tracks. That's going to be Blue Ink.
2: Oh, yeah.
0: I checked during the rehearsal of the rehearsal. Strong beat.
2: Oh, yeah.
0: Strong beat. We only have, 5 minutes left? So I would love to give you the spotlight to just perform this track.
1: Yeah, let's go.
0: Blue Ink. Are you ready for this?
1: Yeah.
0: All right, everybody. James, he's a very smart man. Let's be honest. As he's expressing his life, there are certain points in which he has to use radio-unfriendly terms from time to time. But he's so smart to an extent where he can actually censor himself as he goes. I mean, this is something so difficult to pull off, you know? But, he's got it. Everybody.
1: I'm doing my best.
0: Get ready. Get ready to be blown away by this massive talent, everyone. James, are you ready for this? The final finale performance, Blue Ink.

0: Mike drop Lewick by James on everybody. James, man, that was amazing.
1: Thank you.
0: You've definitely left a blue mark in every single one of our listeners' hearts today. I mean, can you sing more for us, please?
2: Thank you. I'll try.
0: But James, time is already up. And again, fantastic.

0: Fantastic performance. Fantastic, fantastic. But before you go, I do want to ask you of what's in store for your fans and for your listeners. Of course, you did mention an EP that's coming up soon. But aside from that, is there like any other collaborative pieces or lectures or festivals you're going to be attending?
1: Oh, yeah. So firstly, I'm really lucky and grateful, by the way. I've been performing to several of these youth festivals I mentioned. It's like festival season right now. Mm-hmm. So I performed for a few, and then I have one coming up, I think this Saturday, near Mapo. If you come to my Instagram, you can check it out. And aside from performances, I am performing at Leeds University.
0: Wait. Leeds?
1: Yeah.
0: Like UK Leeds?
1: UK Leeds.
0: No kidding.
1: In November. I'm giving like a cool like workshop and my own sort of show as part of a larger Korean culture festival at Leeds University.
0: Whoa.
1: That'll be mid-November. And aside from that, music-wise, I am trying and probably will release a single or double single this fall.
0: Mm-hmm.
1: The songs are all complete, but I'm just kind of figuring things out. And then the EP I mentioned, I'm aiming for early next year. And one thing I can tell you, it could change, but...
0: Spoil it, please.
1: The EP actually is inspired by one of my favorite animes called Full Metal Alchemist.
0: Okay.
1: A lot of people might be familiar.
0: Mm-hmm, mm-hmm.
1: I'm having a lot of fun, so yeah, stay tuned, yeah.
0: Amazing, everybody. So, James, on to the world. Seriously. This man is filled with incredible talent. And what makes him even more special is that for every single song he's putting out there, there is a story that tags along. And he's just a great influence to anybody he meets. And I guarantee, because our team also have gained so much great energy by meeting this man. And he's truly, truly an inspiring person, everybody. So go out. I'm sending your love and support. Everybody, although he may not be very active online, go over, follow him on his social media, and listen to his song, share it with your friends. And if you are by any chance living in the UK, and if Leeds University is in driving distance, everyone, November it is, you have to go check out James's live performance and lecture over the workshop he just mentioned. James, once again, biggest thank you from our team for coming into our show. We've been waiting to have you singing live for us, and I feel so bad to have only invited you now. Like, after listening to these fire tracks, you need to come back. You need to come back.
1: I would love to, really.
0: Please do so. Okay, time to close off the show. Today, I'm pretty sure all of our listeners have been screaming out, BAM! After every single song you poured out, poured your heart out for our rehearsal corner today. The final tune is BAM! By Dynamic Duo featuring Muji of You. Once again, big thank you to everybody for tuning into our show. Again, this is Chuseok Holidays. Please enjoy some great time with your family and friends, get some good food, listen to James On's music, and just recharge for the upcoming week, everyone. We'll say goodbye together in 3, 2, 1. The Archive is a show made by producer Kang Min Eung, writer A. John, and your DJ Johan Lee, paired with our amazing engineering team and video team. And today we had our special guest, James On, joining us in the studio. Saying goodbye in 3, 2, 1. Bye-bye.
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6: Welcome to Arirang News. This is Kim Ji-yeon, and we start with the top headlines at this hour. Having concluded his trip to the United Nations, President Lee Jae-myung has landed in Mexico as a state guest. It is the first state visit to the Latin American country by a South Korean leader in 16 years. President Lee will meet Mexican President Eulalia Sheinbaum for a summit on Thursday. He will lay a wreath at a monument dedicated to heroes of the Mexican-American War and attend an official welcoming ceremony at the Presidential Palace. The summit will involve restricted talks, an expanded session, an exchange of MOUs, lunch, and joint press conference as the leaders discuss strengthening strategic cooperation. Partnership in AI, aerospace, and the defense industry could also be addressed. On Friday, President Lee will attend a business forum and visit 2026 K-Expo Mexico as the popularity of Korean culture grows in the Latin American country. Blue House officials call Mexico a major trading partner and a key gateway to the North American market as President Lee looks to diversify the nation's diplomatic partnerships. U.S. President Donald Trump gave Chinese President Xi Jinping a rare welcome as he arrived in Washington on Wednesday for a three-day visit. It was the first time in 11 years that a U.S. president has welcomed the foreign leader at Joint Base Andrews. After Xi stepped off the plane, the two leaders shook hands on the red carpet with their wives by their sides. Two B-1 bombers flew overhead to mark Xi's arrival, while the U.S. Air Force Band played both countries' national anthems. U.S. Treasury Secretary Scott Bessent said on Wednesday that the United States and China have agreed to extend their trade truce until January. The truce had been set to expire on November 10th. Two captured North Korean soldiers have been sent to South Korea, Ukrainian President Volodymyr Zelensky revealed at the UN General Assembly on Wednesday, a claim Seoul has effectively confirmed. The pair, captured in Russia's Kursk region in January last year, had separately signaled a wish to defect to the south. According to South Korea's foreign ministry, Seoul has been coordinating with Kyiv and other parties throughout the process, stressing that the soldiers' free will and international humanitarian principles must be respected. Few further details were confirmed, citing the safety of those involved, though the issue was also raised at a July summit between President Lee Jae-myung and President Zelensky. Traffic remains heavy on major highways on the first day of the Chuseok holiday as people head to visit family. According to the Korea Expressway Corporation, as of 4 p.m., the estimated travel time for Seoul toll gate to Busan was 5 hours and 20 minutes. It was 4 hours and 30 minutes from Seoul to Gwangju and 2 hours and 40 minutes to Daejeon. The Expressway Corporation expects the traffic to gradually ease from around 8 p.m. Total traffic nationwide is expected to reach around 6.16 million vehicles, with some 510,000 heading out of the Seoul metropolitan area and 380,000 heading toward Seoul. At the 2026 Aichi Nagoya Asian Games in Japan, South Korean athletes are chasing gold on the first day of the Chuseok holiday. The men's canoe sprint team struck gold in the men's kayak 4-500-meter race on Thursday, edging out China by just 0.255 seconds to claim South Korea's first-ever Asian Games title in the discus line. Gymnast Yeo Sun-jung is also hunt for gold after topping out the women's vault qualifying round. She will face North Korea's An Chang-ok in the final, 8 years after winning her last Asiad title. Moving to the weather forecast. Today, a day before Chuseok, there will be widespread cloud cover nationwide, with rain in some areas along the north and east coast of Gangwon State and in the mountainous region starting late at night. This rain is likely to continue until Chuseok Day, making it difficult to see the full moon. Temperature difference of up to 15 degrees between day and night will persist for the time being. The current temperatures are 25 degrees in Seoul, 27 degrees in Gwangju, 26 degrees in Busan, and 24 degrees on Jeju-do Island. 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
2: Did you know that here in Korea you can buy traditional holiday food at convenience stores? Around Chuseok convenience store sells special lunch boxes and ready-to-eat meals featuring dishes like bulgogi, japchae, jeon, and seasoned vegetables. Foods that normally take a lot of time to prepare can simply be heated up and eaten right away. Traditionally, holiday food meant the whole family gathering to cook large amounts together. Many families still do that, but more people are now choosing convenience store-bought options. In the past, most restaurants and cafes also closed on major holidays. These days, more stay open as usual. One reason is the growing number of people living alone who don't travel home for the holidays and instead spend the day by themselves. As family structures change, the way people spend the holidays is changing too. Makes me wonder what Chuseok in Korea will look like in the future. Will the tradition of the whole family gathering together still remain? And now I'm suddenly wondering something else too. When our kids grow up, will they actually come home for Chuseok? It's Thursday, September 24, 2026, and I'm your host, SJ Lee, and welcome to The Culture Inc.

And kicking off our Thursday's edition of the program, that was Sean singing Way Back Home. Welcome, welcome, ladies and gentlemen. It is the start of our Chuseok holiday weekend, I should say, because it goes all the way to Sunday, right? Speaking of enjoying Chuseok on your own, there's even a Korean term called 혼추족, 혼자 추석 보내는 Chuseok, right? Tribe, right? Those that spend the Chuseok holiday by themselves, they just basically stay in the city, spend Chuseok alone. And these days, there are a lot more options for them. In fact, convenience stores sell special holiday meals, more restaurants and cafes stay open during Chuseok. And there are also different events and programs for people who are spending the holiday by themselves. In fact, local governments often organize things like social dining events, community programs as well. People can get together, share a meal, make songpyeon, or prepare traditional holiday food together. And at first, you might think, well, if I just want to relax quietly by myself, do I really need to go to things like that? But when you actually spend the holiday alone, it can get a little lonely. So I think it's nice that people at least have the option to join something if they want to. But it's also a sign of how much Korea is changing, right? Korea has traditionally been a very family-oriented society, especially when it comes to major holidays like Chuseok. But even those traditions are gradually changing along with the way that people live. And again, it does make me wonder how much more Chuseok will change in the future. I remember spending Chuseok, well, the first Chuseok I came to Korea. Interesting story. 2009, I came to Korea, right? I landed in Korea on September 1st. And so I was able to spend Chuseok. I went down to Daegu, where at the time my dad was living. My dad used to live in Daegu. And so I spent Chuseok there. And then following that, the following Chuseok, I had work and all that stuff. You know, I had already started broadcasting, so I couldn't go anywhere. And I kid you not, it was like a barren place. I lived in Jamsil, near Jamsil area, and that place is usually packed with people. It was barren. I'm telling you, there was, first of all, there was no delivery apps back then, so I couldn't do anything about that. So on the day before Chuseok, because I knew even convenience stores were, by the way, guys, convenience stores were closed. Some of the convenience stores were closed on Chuseok holiday back then. And so on the day before, because they weren't selling all these Chuseok foods that we see now in convenience stores, I'd buy these, like, I don't know, 3-minute heated up curry. And I'd buy these, like, packaged yukgaejang soups. I'd buy all these foods from the convenience store, some kimbap. And I'd have my, and then the next day when it was on the Chuseok day, I'd just have it on my own, on the floor, sitting down with my little table. That's how I spent Chuseok, because no one was here. But at the same time, I did enjoy that. It was like, it was eerie. It was really eerie. And it was up until, like, I believe, like, the first, I would say, 4 years in Korea, 4 or 5 years in Korea, it was like that. Because I even lived in Sadang area before I got married. And that area is also very packed. And people will tell you, people who live in Seoul, the Sadang intersection is one of the busiest intersections out there. Basically, no cars. Practically no cars. It was almost like seeing that crazy Will Smith zombie movie where nobody's walking around anywhere and it's night. I will tell you this, though. It does get a little lonely. Over time, it does get a little lonely. And so, you know, nowadays, you know, everything is open. All the cafes are open. All the clubs are open. You know, all the places that you can hang out are open and stuff like that. And one of the

traditions that we also did have. Not this year. This year I'm a little bit busy. But over the past few weeks, you know, I used to gather with all the people that I used to, you know, work with, either on the Culture Inc. or Korea Now, some of our older guests who stay put, and just go drink and have fun. And, you know, we had our gatherings and stuff like that. This year, none of that. No gathering this year because I'm busy. Anyways, guys, it is a Chuseok holiday. Tomorrow is the day of the Chuseok. However, it's the start of the Chuseok holiday. I want to wish you guys all a happy Chuseok. And as we kick things off here, we'll get a look into what's ahead in just a bit. But first, this is Kwon Jina singing Lonely Night.

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6: And welcome back, everyone. As we get things started here, let's give you guys a heads up in what's ahead in today's program. Now, the first hour of the show, as always, we got Bomi back joining us in the studio for a coffee break. Today's tippet, that for your latest random but informative tippets, that's all coming up next, so stick around for that. In the second hour of the program, Ki Kim for Sports Culture Lab. And as you guys know, with the Aichi Nagoya Asian Games happening right now, as you speak, we're going to continue to talk about the sports. The games itself, you know, we had a lot of major wins already, gold medal wins, which is huge. But also with some controversies going on with the organization. But all of that stuff, we'll only talk about the happy stuff, right? Even if you don't like sports, it'll be a fun one. So I hope you guys could tune in till the very end. I just want to remind all of our listeners out there, well, today is Thursday. And while usually, typically, I would be going out and start begging all of our listeners out there to send us your requests. Well, this week, I'm not going to be doing that. I'm not going to be doing no begging. I'm not going to be using no cards neither, because this weekend, to mark Chuseok holiday, we will be having a special edition of Request Requests, where everyone involved with our show, The Culture Inc., have written into Request Requests. The funny thing is, even though it wasn't our listeners sending in Request Requests, I'm not going to say which guest, but it really took a long time for that person to send in their requests, almost to the point where we did have to use the B card and beg them again, remind them again and over again to send his or her request. But we got all of that stuff in. So we do have a special edition of request. And again, I have no idea what they wrote. I'm the only one that didn't get involved with the writing of the request. So it's going to be real fun. I hope you guys can check it out over the weekend. But just want to remind our listeners, guys, any other weekend, we're always open to receiving your request entries. 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Always want to remind our listeners to check out the AI report. This is a pretty cool thing that we do, where we want to continue to keep you guys in the loop with everything that's happening on Arirang Radio. 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We have a new issue every other Mondays, ladies and gentlemen. 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And also a couple of announcements for our listeners. 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Total prize of $26,400. Best entry across all four categories will also receive the Minister of Culture, Sports, and Tourism Award. So I hope you guys can take part in that. And lastly, very important, Arirang Radio conducting our annual survey. This time, the 2026 Arirang Radio Listener Survey with Gallup Korea to hear your opinion about Arirang Radio. This is both for our domestic or foreign listener residing here in Korea. And all you have to do is go to our Arirang Radio website. Left side of the page, there's a banner you can click on, and it should take you about 10 to 15 minutes of your time. Again, I mean, I have no idea how long, I don't even know how it looks. I don't know how long it really takes. I'm told it's 10 minutes, but it might take longer, so I'm saying 15. But it helps us a great deal, guys. Also, if you're out on

Edgedo Island, you could potentially meet with one of our researchers out on the streets and conduct a one-on-one interview through that. It does help us a great deal. Earlier this month, you know, we celebrated 23 years of Arirang Radio, hopefully more years ahead of us. 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So make sure to take part in that. Again, I won't be able to read the question of the day. However, one thing that I just want to raise since we're talking about, holiday foods. What are some of your favorite holiday foods in your respective country? Share with us. Again, we might not be live and might not be able to share all that stuff, but I know a number of our listeners are still taking part on the chit-chat in a live YouTube streaming. And so it'll be fun to see all the answers there. All right, guys, as we kick things off here and bring in Bumi in for Coffee Break today's Tipid, let's first take a listen to a song here from Lucy with Stay.

0: Coffee Break. Today's tidbit.
1: All right, it's time for our weekday's coffee break. Today's tidbit, and joining us in the studio is Pumi. Pumi, hello to you.
2: Hello, SJ.
1: Pumi?
2: Yes?
1: No energy today. We were talking about the question of the day.
2: Yes?
1: Maybe you're hungry, that's why you have no energy, or you're just really tired.
2: How did you know?
1: I don't know, because your voice, it was a coffee break.
2: Today's I just tried to be like a little bit like girly.
1: That, okay.
2: Coffee break.
1: Okay, did not sound girly whatsoever. What is your favorite Chuseok food or like holiday food? You have like a favorite holiday food?
2: Tteokguk.
1: Tteokguk?
2: Yes.
1: I don't really eat Chuseok, tteokguk in Chuseok, but this is a holiday food.
2: Yeah, holiday food.
1: For Lunar New Year.
2: Yes.
1: For Seol.
2: Yes. And
1: but,
2: you?
1: But it is Chuseok, so what's your favorite Chuseok food?
2: Okay. Songpyeon.
1: Songpyeon? Just
2: but
1: duck?
2: It has to be like filled with honey, not the beans.
1: Oh, really?
2: Okay.
1: Just like ducks, that's it? None of the food?
2: Maybe 메밀전?
1: That's also very ducky.
2: What else? Like, what do you like? Galbi?
1: Well, you don't like japchae?
2: Oh, I love japchae.
1: Chons? Different chons?
2: Right. Different types of chons. 동태전?
1: 동태전? Really? That's your favorite chon
2: yes.
1: out of all of them?
2: 굴전?
1: Really?
2: Yes.
1: It's really interesting.
2: I have like 할매 입맛.
1: Okay. Like a grandmother.
2: Yes.
1: Okay.
2: And you?
1: I
2: What's your favorite?
1: To be honest with you, for me, I really like japchae.
2: Mm.
1: But I do like chon.
2: What kind of?
1: That's a very good question. I probably like the gaenipjeon.
2: Oh.
1: Which is not bad.
2: Okay.
1: I also just like the kimchijeon if it's there. But no one ever makes the kimchijeon for some reason.
2: I know, it's not for Chuseok, I
1: no,
2: guess.
1: It's
2: I don't
1: not.
2: Know, but it's still really good.
1: It's really good. Are you going anywhere for Chuseok?
2: I plan to go to Jeju-do Island for Chuseok, but you know, my family's
1: yes.
2: not well.
1: Yes.
2: So I was about to cancel the trip, but I'm still going.
1: By yourself?
2: No, with my roommate.
1: Okay.
2: But the thing is, we're not going to do something very active. I think
1: okay.
2: we're just going to do eat a lot and relax.
1: Okay, just you and your husband?
2: Yes.
1: Or your roommate, that's it? Just two of
2: that's
1: you guys?
2: It.
1: Okay.
2: And you?
1: I'm just going to stay home. Also, I have my friend over from New York.
2: Oh.
1: So we're probably going to hang out.
2: Mm-hmm.
1: And for some reason, this Chuseok,
2: mm-hmm.
1: it feels shorter than the previous Chuseoks.
2: I know.
1: Because, you know, the past couple of Chuseoks has been long.
2: Right.
1: Like really long.
2: Like a week. More
1: yeah.
2: than a week.
1: Almost sometimes like
2: right.
1: even more than a week. So I feel like it just feels shorter and it's the weekend. And so like we're really not going to go anywhere
2: but
1: and just relax.
2: Are you going to go to Daegu?
1: No.
2: At least?
1: No.
2: No?
1: I can't.
2: Why?
1: I don't have train tickets. You know how hard
2: right,
1: it is to get train
2: right,
1: tickets to
2: right.
1: that? And you know how
2: KTX.
1: Long and then you know how long the drive is?
2: No, I just asked you because I know your wife is from Daegu.
1: Why do you want me to suffer? Why do you want
2: I don't
1: me to,
2: want
1: suffer?
2: You to suffer?
1: Just because you're riding the airplane and going to Jeju and having fun in Jeju.
2: No, I'm not going to have fun, you know.
1: Well, relax. It's nice. It's good to relax in Jeju, right?
2: Yes.
1: All right. There it is. She's bragging. She's
2: no,
1: bragging
2: I'm not.
1: Here.
2: I'm not.
1: She's just bragging. But anyways, for any of our listeners out there, also, I've been asking you guys, what is your favorite holiday food from your respective country? Share with us throughout the show. All right, so let's jump right into our tippet. What is our tippet?
2: So, SJ, let me ask you this. If one of your foreign friends said, I want to experience Chuseok in Korea, where should I go? And what should I do? What would you recommend?
1: Come to Arirang.
2: It's
1: empty.
2: What?
1: No one's here.
2: Well, he or she wants to experience Chuseok.
1: You're experiencing what Chuseok is like. No one's in the office.
2: I know. It's so empty
1: today. It's a weekday, but no one's here.
2: I know.
1: You know, that's what it is. No, I usually say go to the traditional markets.
2: Oh.
1: I used to like one particular traditional market. I don't anymore.
2: Let me guess. What?
1: I don't anymore.
2: 남대문시장?
1: No. I was going to say Gwangjang시장.
2: Oh,
1: Gwangjang
2: why,
1: market.
2: Why don't you like...
1: It's changed a lot. It's too expensive. The food's not same anymore. So I don't really recommend it as much. But there are so many really good traditional markets.
2: Right.
1: I highly recommend traditional markets.
2: Right.
1: What about you?
2: Me? Gyeongbokgung
1: okay.
2: Palace.
1: Oh, okay. It's a typical answer.
2: Yeah, it is typical. But it is typical, but you can do a lot of things there.
1: That's
2: you
1: right.
2: You can rent hanbok and wear it and do your hair and stuff. It's
1: of
2: really
1: course,
2: good.
1: Of course. So I'm assuming that today you're going to be talking about things that

0: three.
1: Blue one.
0: No, it's three, isn't it?
1: Three and four.
0: Is it three?
1: I guess.
0: I think it's three. But anyways, because I used to work at a radio station near here. Yes. Have you ever been to the Namsangwal Hanok Village?
1: Yes.
0: For the Chuseok Festival? I have.
1: No, you have?
0: I have.
1: You have when?
0: Many years ago.
1: Serious? Like, yeah. Really?
0: No, really, really. Oh. I did a live show there before for a radio show. Yeah.
1: Oh.
0: And so I was able to experience all that stuff. And back then, this was even before when a lot of people were here.
1: Mm.
0: And so I know now there are so many people.
1: I know.
0: For foreigners that come here. Actually, you might be right with line four, by the way. and so it's really, really cool. I think things have changed a lot. What can we actually see there now?
1: So let's start with the performances. On Friday and Saturday, there is the World Pansori Festival. I think a lot of you guys know what pansori is, but still, pansori is traditional Korean music storytelling, usually performed by a singer and a drummer. And then on Sunday, things get a little more exciting. There's a traditional Korean tightrope performance called 줄타기.
0: Yes, and we've seen this before on Coffee Break, the guy that seems to bounce off his unknown area and still be able to bounce around and
1: that's 줄타기.
0: And reproduce somehow. I don't know. And this is, again, someone trying to balance on a rope. Let's just put it on that.
1: Okay. Yes, but Korean 줄타기, it's much more than that, really. The performer doesn't just walk. They tell jokes, sing, dance, and do tricks on the rope while they're jumping. So they also interact with the audience. So it's almost like comedy, music, and acrobatic all happening at the same time. And it's even on UNESCO Intangible Cultural Heritage list.
0: That's right. That's right. And the more that I see it, I mean, it's just impressive. And again, it is, if you just call it 줄타기, right, rope riding, it sounds boring, but it's way more entertaining.
1: It's something that's really different from rope riding.
0: Yes.
1: And that's like, just like that, it's really interesting. And there's another performance on Sunday that mixes old and new called 상모. And you'll see performers spinning long ribbons attached to their hats and even spinning plates on their sticks. And these are traditional Korean performance skills, but this time they're mixed with drums and bass. So the whole performance gets a modern twist.
0: Yeah, I've seen this before. And like the more and more I see these people spin this thing around their head, it's just, I don't know how they're able to stand still afterwards because of all the spinning. But that's the fun side. What about the Chuseok traditions people usually do at home, though?
1: Okay, so there's something for that, too. So tomorrow at noon, inside one of the traditional houses, they'll set up a real Chuseok Charesang, or ritual table. And there will be a guide explaining the food on the table, how it's arranged, and some of the traditions around chare. Have you...
0: My family doesn't do chare.
1: Oh, me too.
0: However, before I got married to my wife, the Chuseok before we got married, I went to her family's place and they did it. And it was like the wildest thing ever. That was the first time I've ever experienced it. So much eating, so much food, so much traditions, so much this and that. You have to do this and that and all of that stuff. But for all of our listeners out there that might not be familiar with chare, what exactly is chare?
1: So basically, chare is a traditional ritual where families remember and show respect to their ancestors during major holidays like Chuseok. So different foods are prepared and placed on the table. They have all orders. But if you've never seen one before, you might look at it and think, why is that fruit there? Why is that dish over there? And this program explains what you're actually looking at and what it means.
0: Yeah, you might think that all these fruits and fish and meat and all this stuff are just put in there randomly, but there is different reasons for why they placed there. But also, that's something a visitor probably wouldn't normally get to see inside a Korean home.
1: Yes, exactly. So in one place, you can see two very different sides of Chuseok. So there's the lively side with music, jokes, and performances. And then there's the family tradition behind the holiday, 차례상. And it's a nice way to understand Chuseok before you start trying some of it yourself.
0: Okay, so we've watched Chuseok. What can I actually try, though, if I go there?
1: A lot of things. So, and this is where you stop watching and start trying things yourself. So let's start with getting dressed up. On Sunday, there's a K-beauty program where you can wear hanbok and you can also try traditional Korean makeup and hairstyling, and it's free, but you have to sign up. I mean, you can sign up on site.
0: Okay. So, I mean, you're going to come to Korea. Might as well do some K-beauty stuff. And

0: even no. in a very traditional festival, Dang. Like the traditional Chuseok festivities. You're still going to do some K-beauty stuff. So you get the whole traditional look head to toe, right?
1: Yes, exactly. You're already inside a real Hanok village, so you have a pretty good place to take pictures too. And I think it would be really fun to see yourself with the hanbok, hair, and makeup all done together.
0: Yeah, that's the other thing. Is like if you go to the Gyeongbokgung Palace, you're only wearing the hanbok, right? So you don't really get like the full hair and all that stuff done. It's hard to get that.
1: These days they do.
0: They do?
1: Hair toe.
0: Oh, they do?
1: If you like pay extra, like.
0: Oh,
1: yeah, extra.
0: Okay.
1: Not makeup.
0: Okay. So now here you can get the makeup. So, yeah. So there's a bonus over there.
1: That's why I recommended your friend to go to Gyeongbokgung.
0: Yeah, I'm pretty sure my guy friend
1: who's
0: like 6'2" and 200 something pounds is not going to want to do makeup and hair and wear a hanbok. But I'll ask him, see what he feels about this. What else can people try?
1: So there are traditional craft programs too, and they're the one on Sunday really caught my eye. So adults can make a small traditional ornament called a kwaebulnorige, and they're using nubi, a traditional Korean quilting technique.
0: Okay, and what's special about this ornament?
1: So traditionally, people carried kwaebulnorige to keep bad luck away and wish for good fortune.
0: Huh.
1: And at this workshop, you make one with a trained nubi artisan and turn it into a little keychain. I want to try that. And so you learn the meaning behind it, make it yourself, and take it home with you. And this one does require a reservation.
0: Yeah, anytime you have all these like take-home stuff that a lot of people are going to want, you know there's going to be reservations and all
1: right.
0: that stuff. Okay, so we've dressed up. We made something. What's important is the food. What is the food that people can try?
1: So from Friday through Sunday, there's a food area called the Full Moon Food Court. And one thing on the menu really caught my attention, yakgwa ice cream.
0: Okay, so is it going to be yakgwa with ice cream and then yakgwa like a sandwich?
1: Yes.
0: Okay.
1: No,
0: not like that?
1: Kind of.
0: Or is it going to be ice cream with then like yakgwa on top?
1: I've seen a picture and there was ice cream and they put yakgwa on top.
0: Oh.
1: But still, I really want to try that.
0: Okay.
1: And there's also sikhae gangjeong. Sikhae and gangjeong and old school Korean hot dogs, drinks and desserts.
0: Okay.
1: So there will be 8 food trucks. So it's not exactly a traditional Chuseok meal. It's more like traditional Korean flavors mixed with modern festival food. But personally, just like I said, I'd go straight for the yakgwa ice cream.
0: Guys, go for the food first. This is what I yell at my kids for. I always yell at my kids, don't eat ice cream before you eat food.
1: Oh,
0: eat the food first and then eat the ice cream.
1: They're going to lose their appetite.
0: Pumi, I'm going to yell at you. Eat the food first.
1: Yeah, that's important.
0: All right? There's
1: that's
0: a lot
1: important.
0: Of good foods there. Eat the food first and then for dessert, have the ice cream, guys. Don't go backwards. Don't be giving people... I'm going to yell at you guys. This is exactly what I yell at my kids for. Exactly what I yell at them for. But also nighttime. Is there anything happening at night?
1: Yes, and I think this might be the perfect way to end the day. So tomorrow night at 7:30, there's a special performance called Moonlight Pungyo. It takes traditional Korean music and gives it a more modern sound. And the first 100 people watching the performance can get an LED 청사초롱, or traditional Korean lantern.
0: Okay.
1: I want to get one.
0: But this is only for the first 100 people.
1: Yes.
0: And so you better be there quick, ladies and gentlemen, because I feel like this is going to be another
1: Before
0: one of those things.
1: Before you get the food truck.
0: Yes, don't eat the ice cream first, guys. Don't eat the food. Maybe just go there and get the lantern first. Hold the lantern, ask for some food, buy some food, eat some food. And then the last thing you should do is probably eat the ice cream, ladies and gentlemen. Don't be ruining your appetite. There's a lot of good food there. But also, you can actually hold one during the performance, I'm assuming, right?
1: Right. So imagine this. You're sitting in a Hanok village at night, listening to Korean music with a 청사초롱 in your hand. And since it's Chuseok, there's a full moon above your toe. That sounds like a pretty nice way to spend the holiday.
0: Which, speaking of the full moon, because that's one of the things that we do. You know, we make a wish.
1: Right.
0: Right? And then, today is not the actual Chuseok day.
1: Right,
0: tomorrow
1: right.
0: is the Chuseok day. And it would be really special if you actually go on the Chuseok day, hold your lantern, look at the sky, look at the full moon, and make a wish. Would there be a wish that you would like to make? I want more ice cream?
1: No, I would... like to wish
0: for Nothing.
1: She oh, has it's hard.
0: No, guys, she has everything.
1: No,
0: she lives in an
1: don't.
0: Expensive apartment.
1: No,
0: she
1: I
0: has
1: don't.
0: Everything. She has no. a handsome roommate no. slash husband. She doesn't want anything.
1: What?
0: That's why she eats ice cream for meals.
1: Ice creams are expensive.
0: This is what rich people do. They don't eat. They just eat ice cream for a meal. That's what they
1: Stop
0: do.
1: Stop it.
0: So no wish whatsoever?
1: Wait, just wait. For good health.
0: Okay.
1: For good fortune.
0: Okay.
1: For next year. Because
0: okay.
1: this year it was kind of rough for me.
0: But it's still like about, you know, 3 more months of
1: yes.
0: 2026.
1: Yes.
0: It's never it's how still... it starts off. It's
1: right.
0: how you finish. Mm. So I hope good things do happen.
1: And you what?
0: Me?
1: Yes.
0: I just want to be rich.
1: That's
0: I make the same wish all the time. I just want to be
1: you
0: wanna, rich.
1: You want to win a lottery then?
0: I would love to win a lottery.
1: Okay, you're and not going to tell anyone.
0: I'm not going. I'm never going to tell anybody.
1: I
0: but,
1: so.
0: But there are going to be signs, ladies and gentlemen. If I ever win the lottery, I'm probably going to not tell anybody.
1: And?
0: But there's going to be signs.
1: Like what?
0: If I all of a sudden have like a fancy watch, a thick gold necklace... And I'm coming in, rolling in a different car. Mm. There is a very good chance that I know, you know, in Korea, if, even if you're the lottery, you can't even do anything.
1: I know.
0: So.
1: You can't even buy a house, like fancy
0: no,
1: ones.
0: You can't. I can't
1: That's
0: even
1: so
0: buy
1: sad.
0: Bomi's house. It's too expensive.
1: Bomi, yes?
0: You can do all of this. This is really cool because we're talking about how sometimes... back in the days when I spent Chuseok by myself, there was nothing to do, and it could get very lonely. Now there's so much to do, and you could do all of this without having to leave Seoul, right?
1: Right, exactly. Chuseok is still a very family-centered holiday in Korea, but you don't have to be part of a Korean family to experience some of these traditions. So at Namsangol Hanok Village, you can watch them, learn about them, and even try some yourself. And so if you're spending Chuseok in Seoul and wondering what to do, this might be one to check out. And that's today's tidbit.
0: Again, guys, I do highly recommend it. There's not all so many times that I've actually taken part in some of the festivals that are talked about in the show. However, I've been here twice, and there are games to play. Like, what is it? I think it's called Tuho, right? Tuho is really hard, by the way.
1: Mm.
0: There's all these different chagi-chagi, all these different...
1: sounds fun.
0: Traditional stuff that you can do, and it's really, really fun. It's informative, and this... I'm talking about this from like 15 years ago.
1: Oh, 15 years ago.
0: So I'm sure right now it's even better.
1: Right, right.
0: Because back then they didn't have food
1: with
0: trucks.
1: With yakgwa ice cream.
0: Yes, guys, I'm going to...
1: You can try yakgwa ice cream this year.
0: Bomi, you are so lucky you're not my kid. You would be getting yelled at like my kid gets yelled at every time for trying to eat ice cream before food. Were you like a... Did you not listen to your parents when you were young?
1: I don't think so. I don't think so. I listened.
0: I think so, too. Anyways, again, for any of our listeners out there, there are so many places to check out, but I do highly recommend it. It is at the Chungmuro Station. I believe it's both line 3
1: right,
0: and 4.
1: Right,
0: you could transfer in. So a lot of cool things to check out. Also, very close from Myeongdong.
1: Mm.
0: So a lot of things to check out even afterwards. So make sure you check that out. All right, Bomi, thank you so much for this. Have a wonderful rest of your night. We'll see you again tomorrow.
1: Thank you, SJ.
0: And sending around the studio, this is Joseon Hip Hop with the 붉은 달, Crimson Moon.

0: classic that you wanna dance to. Arirang Radio.
1: Man, seriously, though, it just brings me back. This was about like 15 years ago that I first went to this festival. And even for me, it was really cool because, you know, I grew up in New York and I was never really able to do any of that stuff. And I know we talked about like, you know, what is it? Yes, there's a lot of Korean people in New York. However, it's hard to kind of, you know, go through all these different festivities. But going there and then playing all these games and learning about all this stuff. So the cool thing was I was forced to do all the activities because I was a street reporter back then. And so I was, you know, wearing hanbok. I was playing tuho, jaegichagi, all of that stuff, and learning how to do this, how to do that. And it was very informative. And being that was 15 years ago, again, I feel like, you know, they probably improved so much. And that area, by the way, the Namsangguro Hanok Village, it's not big, but it's nice. Like, it's compact. I like it because it's not too big. Because if it's too big, you get lost and you're like, what's going on here? But everything is kind of close together and you can kind of experience everything. I highly recommend it. I really do. I think it's one of those like hidden gems because it's kind of tucked away there. But it's right outside. I forget which exit of Chungmuro Station. But it's right outside one of the stations out there. Like, you really can't miss it. So I really do hope you guys can check that out. Guys, again, it is the start of the Chuseok holiday. Today is not the Chuseok day. Tomorrow is. However, with many people traveling, if you are traveling here in Korea, make sure you do travel safely. And all of us and all of our other listeners who are tuning in, thank you guys for tuning in. Continue to share with us, what is your favorite holiday food from your country? We're going to take a short song break before we wrap up the first hour. This is Jida featuring Rachel Lim with Autumn Breeze.

0: get back to work. We still have more than an hour left at the Culture Inc.
1: You know, Chuseok's an interesting holiday for me personally as a Korean American, because it's, you know, the way that we describe it is like the Korean Thanksgiving, right? And then, you know, I celebrated Thanksgiving in New York, not, well, our family really didn't, but when I went to church, we did. And I'd always go to my friends' houses after, the day after Thanksgiving was always the best. Because even now, the best thing about Chuseok is the leftover food. We don't really cook a lot in our households, like all the chuns, but my wife's aunts, they're cooking massively, like massively. So much to the point where they have so much to share, and they're always coming over to our house and dropping off some food. And the best part is that these foods, there's so much, like the chuns and japchae, always get like the galbijjim, which is like short rib, braised short ribs, all fish, all of that stuff. And it lasts for weeks. For like 2 weeks, we could have this. And it's just like that in like the American Thanksgiving, right? You have like, you know, my favorite was like when you have leftover turkey, turn that into a sandwich, you know, mix that up with all the stuffing and, you know, ham and turkey and all the sauce and gravy and turn that into a leftover sandwich. That was my best part. And so in some ways, yeah, it is very similar that you got good leftover food. Anyways, continue to share with us. What are your favorite holiday foods from your country? And you know, we still have people tuning in, so we could share that with all of our listeners out there. Anyways, for the time being, we are going to wrap up the first hour, but don't go anywhere in the second hour. Ki Kim joins us for Sports Culture Lab as we continue to talk about the Asian Games. As we wrap up the first hour, this is Rise with Memories.

0: Can you hear it? This is the sound of life. Clear, pure water flowing through the deep, hidden veins of Jeju-do Island. Because groundwater stays deep beneath the surface, it remains hidden from our eyes. But being unseen means it requires even more meticulous care. It demands a level of management that is both invisible and absolute. This is why JPDC uses the eyes of science. We operate a 24-hour surveillance network that never sleeps. With 62 monitoring stations placed strategically around our water sources, we capture the faintest breath of Jeju's groundwater, recording its status with total honesty. We go beyond just watching. Using our proprietary AI models, we predict groundwater levels up to 3 months in advance. Preventing issues before they even arise, this is a smart, uncompromising standard of Jeju Samdasu. To protect the water, we must first protect the land. Since 2002, we have been purchasing the land surrounding our sources. Today, 710,000 square meters of land, vast and untouched, is preserved in its purest state, shielded from any pollution. In every sip of water you take today, there is a promise. A promise to use science to prove what nature has given us and to ensure this purity flows unchanged for generations to come. Enriching Jeju, bringing happiness to its people. A cleaner tomorrow for Jeju, created by JPDC.
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to Culture Inc. We're back. Yeah, yeah. Welcome back, everybody. You're tuning into the second hour of our Thursday's edition of the Culture Inc. I'm your host, SJ Lee. Coming up next in the second hour of the program, we got Sports Culture Lab. We kick him. We are going to be connecting with them on the line as we continue to talk about the Asian Games. As you guys know, the Aichi Nagoya Asian Games still underway, taking place. A lot of gold medals for Team Korea, a lot of big wins. Some not so surprising, some very surprising, actually. Yeah, nevertheless, the athletes doing their best, getting some podium finishes as well. We're going to cover all that and more. That's all coming up next, so stick around for that. Just a reminder for all of our listeners out there again, today is the start of the Chuseok holiday here in Korea, which also means that while today is supposed to be the deadline for our request, normally we are going to have a special edition of request come this weekend. Instead of having all of our lovely listeners out there participate in the segment, we had all the members of the Culture Inc. write in. And so from our producer, to all of our guests in the second hour of the program, writing in, and it's going to be a great show. I hope you guys can tune in for that. But of course, in any other week, we're always welcome to getting your entries in, always by DMing us on Instagram, The Culture Inc. You can message us on Kakao, The Culture Inc. 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And hopefully, some of our listeners will be a part of a total prize worth $26,400 US. And of course, best entry across all four categories will receive the Minister of Culture, Sports, and Tourism Award, so that's really cool. 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If you're out on Jeju-do Island, you could potentially meet with one of our researchers out on the streets and conduct a one-on-one interview through that. So hope you guys can help us out as we celebrated 23 years of Arirang Radio earlier this month. Nevertheless, as we do kick off the second hour with Sports Culture Lab all coming up next, but first, this is Alpha Drive 1 with Welcome Home.

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9: Sports Culture Lab, how can I help you? 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Ki, hello to you.
10: Hi there.
9: Are you so?
10: We're having Asian games and I'm reporting from New York.
9: Yeah, you took the wrong plane. You're supposed to go to Aichi, Nagoya, Japan, any one of those cities in Japan. Why are you in New York City? That's not Asia. No, seriously, though, how's New York, though? You're in my hometown. Both you and Iris are both in New York City.
10: And as I went to all different, I had some downtimes. I stopped by all different sporting stores, like NBA store, Madison Square Garden. It's all amazing. The weather is amazing. Mm-hmm. I had like 17,000 steps. It's roughly about 13 kilometers.
9: Oh, wow.
10: It's like maybe 0.8, like 8 miles, 9 miles. So I'm getting healthier when I get back.
9: Nah, it's crazy because all the people around me have been to New York City more than I have, and that's my hometown. And so that's crazy, though. But Keith, thanks very much for connecting with us in some of these ungodly hours right now with the time differences. But we do have to talk about the Asian Games, right? The 2026 Aichi Nagoya Asian Games, well underway. Medal race really starting to heat up right now. Where does Korea currently stand in the medal tables?
10: So as of the September 22nd and some games held in 23rd, China leads the medal standings, followed by Japan in second. And we were kind of hoping to beat Japan, but we are in third. Currently 7 golds, 5 silvers, and 18 bronze medals. It's still relatively early. And then some of the games that we didn't expect that we're going to win, we won.
9: Yeah.
10: With Shinjin from Cycle with the bronze, that was our very first medal for Team Korea. Then Song Seungmin won the first gold in the women's individual modern pentathlon. So, we're looking forward to it. We're not that far behind from Japan. I mean, China, of course, we can't beat them because size-wise, China always wins. But Japan, we can still look forward to it.
9: No, seriously, and all the more because, again, you're talking about the host nation, right? When we talk about host nations, they usually have the upper edge. They're going to field more players in different categories.

0: And they're also allowed to, you know, set up all these different different sports that Japan might be better at. However, mm-hmm. Korea doing really well. I have to say, though, we've already had some quite few memorable gold medals. And I think this is certainly a sport that you are following very closely. Yes. We're talking about men's basketball. What a win for them.
1: I was watching. I was crying. When, you know, when Lee Hyun-jung started crying, after the game, it was so touching. Basketball, South Korea defeated host nation Japan 67-57 in the final. They claimed the gold medal. And we have this thing, like 12 years period.
0: Yeah.
1: 12 years ago, we won a gold medal in 2014 Incheon Games. And 2002, there was our very first gold medal, even against China with Yao Ming, who back then was the biggest player who played for Houston Rockets, who is in the Hall of Fame for NBA, like top 75 players. So it's amazing.
0: No, the 2002 Asian Games that you talked about out in Busan, I mean, that's probably one of the most memorable games, because also it was like come from behind victory for Team Korea. And like you said, I mean, they had Yao Ming back then, but this one was pretty big. And I think it was all the more memorable. I guess you watched it, but you know, Lee Hyun-jung, I mean, this is a player that many Korean basketball fans have been watching, because, you know, he's still trying to make it into the NBA. I know he has like a contract with the Portland Trail Blazers. But what do you think? I mean, you've seen him play. You think this is going to be enough for him to get maybe another opportunity to hopefully play in the NBA?
1: He's the guy who's very unusual, especially in Korea, because the thing is his wingspan and his size is so normally he should be playing power forward.
0: Yeah.
1: But in the States, obviously, he's smaller than the other players. So he plays small forward normally. And just like Klay Thompson, he shoots a lot of three-pointers, and he's more of a 3-and-D people.
0: Yeah.
1: But what you have to see from this game, the last game against Japan, he scored 27.
0: Yep.
1: And higher than 50% of 3-point, you know, average.
0: Yep.
1: And he got 18 rebounds.
0: That's, I mean,
1: he got the most rebounds out of whole Korean team, and some of them were actually from the offensive court, which is just unbelievable.
0: Yeah, yeah. And I think it's all the more special because, you know, in his family, he is not the first person to be getting the gold medal, right? His mom's a basketball player, was a basketball player, and she was able to win the gold medal for the women's basketball team, I believe, in the 90s. So, special moment.
1: Ago.
0: Yeah, special moment for Lee Hyun-jung. Obviously, congratulations to him. They completely dominated the tournament. They never lost a single game there, and that was the gold medal. But also, baseball off to a very good start. And, you know, there was some people that were worried because the first game was against Chinese Taipei, right? I mean, this is still they're fielding some of their best players right now.
1: Yes, yeah, we're looking forward to a fifth consecutive Asian Games baseball title. The Chinese Taipei is one of the competitor for that. But fortunately, Korea won 5-0, and probably your favorite pitcher right now as he plays for Doosan Bears. Kwak Bin delivered an excellent performance for six innings. He just shut down the Chinese Taipei. And then at the plate, Kim Woo-jun went 3-for-4, while pinch hitter Yun Dong-hee hit a home run, our very first home run, to put the game away. So that was unbelievable. And Korea also won against Hong Kong.
0: Wow.
1: So 13-0 in seventh inning under the mercy rule. Obviously, It was just dominant victory, right? Korean pitchers, not allow a single Hong Kong batter to reach the base. So it was just a perfect game. No Shuan hit a two-run homer, and Cho Hyung-woo added a grand slam. And not only that, just a little while ago, Korea won against Thailand 18-1. Two grand slams, one game. We call it Hanmandu, right? Unfortunately, that came from Park Chan-ho.
0: Yep.
1: A long, long time ago. Unfortunately, 1 point was given, but finished the game in fifth inning, so we could save up some energy and stamina.
0: I can't believe you went from talking about how Korea won 18-1 and talking about Hanmandu, because you mentioned anything with Hanmandu with Park Chan-ho around, you know he's going to be upset. So for our listeners out there,
1: Yeah, but I mean, if Paciano is listening to this show,

0: He has probably a lot to say about Hammandu, so why don't you just come up to his show and then start talking.
1: So for our listeners out there, Hammandu means that 한 이닝, 말루 홈런 두 개. So in one inning he was pitching, he gave up two grand slams. And in fact, he did that to one similar hitter. It was the same hitter, Fernando Tatis Sr., who is, of course, the father of Fernando Tatis Jr., who plays for the San Diego Padres. And so till this day, I mean, it's still a record. It's not a record that you want. But you look at the Team Korea's baseball team, right? And it's just there was a controversy with the Chinese Taipei team because one of the hitters on the team basically said, I'm going to make sure that Korea goes to the military because if you win the gold medal, you get an exemption. Well, that same hitter that said that went 0 for 4 and didn't get a single hit. But Korea obviously a much...
0: Chinese Taipei.
1: Yeah, yeah. But Korea always, I mean, they're going to field some of their best players. Whereas Chinese Taipei, maybe Japan, they're going to send in some of their lesser players. So there is going to be a big difference in that. There's another sport we introduced on our show last time. I love this sport. Let's talk about tekball.
0: I love the sports, but I love this guy even more, who just won the first Asian Games single champion, Lee Jun-seok. You know, he defeated IRX Ali Al-Layawi 2-0 in the final. The first set was close, 12-11, but the second one he won by 12-5. And you know, he was, his background is a football player, right?
1: Yeah.
0: But then he couldn't, you know, get into national teams, so he decided to go into just regular company and start working. And when he heard the news that the tekball will be, you know, the showcase sports for the Asian Games, he just quit his work and he started training by himself with the help of his mother.
1: Yeah.
0: And so it was very touching at the interview, saying that he said, "Oh man, I better get something," you know, meaning like, "Mom, I got the medal, gold medal." And you know, her mom was crying. So it was amazing. And other teammates were also have a very interesting backgrounds. Lee Tae-bin quit his job as a jewelry designer, while Kim Min-jun left his job as well to pursue the national team dream.
1: Yeah, I think the story with Lee Jun-seok and his mom was all over the headlines because we all found out how much the tekball court cost. The table cost 2 million won. Because he said that's how much his mom spent to purchase a table for him. And that's why it was all the more emotional for him. And he said, you know, talking about his mom, because it really was his mother who helped him out with this. Let's talk about some more traditional medal sports also beginning to deliver as well. What are we going to talk about this time?
0: Right. Just before that, because of Lee's victory, the Korean Sports and Olympic Committee said they will provide a training center at Jincheon National Training Center for the Olympics committees. So it's like Taedong Seongcheon, right?
1: So
0: Team Korea, they will officially support the tekball from now.
1: That's good. That's good. I mean, we obviously seen a success and better training facility, hopefully more gold medals moving forward.
0: Mm-hmm. And swimming, Kim Young-bum won the men's 50-meter freestyle, giving Korea its first swimming gold medal. And on 22nd, Korea set a new national record of 3 minutes, 31.97 seconds in the men's 4x100-meter medley relay to take the bronze. Unfortunately, recent game against China and Japan, we were like 5 seconds, six seconds behind.
1: Really? Wow.
0: Even though Hwang Seon-woo was on the game. But hopefully they will bring more golds or other medals in there. And fencing, Songsae defeated Singapore's Kyria 15-8 to win our sixth gold medal. In shooting, Bang Hyo-jin and Park Ha-jun also added a silver medal. And Chu Ga-eun won the gold medal in the women's 10-meter air pistol, giving Korea's first ever Asian Games gold medal in this event. This is particularly interesting and significant because Korea has traditionally been very strong in shooting, but then the women's 10-meter air pistol was out of reach at the Asian Games. Mm. So congratulations and thanks to Chu Ga-eun.
1: Hey, this is really cool, Keek, because when we were doing the preview for the Asian Games, you were talking about Song Se-ra and how she's going to be a dominating figure that we need to watch. And there you go, a gold medal for her in the individual epee. Yeah.
0: Yeah. And also another thing, our first esports medal was won by Kim Yong-chan. You know, he is also a racer and, you know, esports player. For Gran Turismo 7, the racing simulator, he won the bronze medal. So that was our first esports medal. But unfortunately, the women's badminton team lost against Japan, so they claimed the bronze. An Se-young did her best, but unfortunately, she lost one game. But this is significant because since June this year, every tournament or competition she was on, she never gave a single game.
1: Jeez.
0: But this was her first time.
1: Wow. Speaking of esport, I think the other thing that a lot of people are watching is Puyo Puyo, because the Korean esport gamer, he's playing up against an 11-year-old Japanese kid. Apparently, he's the favorite to win the Puyo Puyo.
0: Exactly. So there is a controversy about, you know, the 11-year-old coming to an esports game. And also, so if you win Puyo Puyo game, do you get the exemption for the military service? So that has been quite an issue for a lot of people.
1: Yeah. Well, I mean, we'll continue to talk about other sports. But for now, let's take a short song break. This is ITZY with Gold.

0: She only had a
1: wait a minute.

0: at the clock. We still got more work at the Culture Inc.
1: And we're back with Sports Culture Lab. We keep Kim joining us on the line all the way from New York City. We've been talking about the Asian Games

0: Key, I something just came up right now. I remember you telling me that your aunt, I think, was a basketball player before the professional league launched in Korea. Was that true?
1: Right. Yes, I was. Well, I played for 3-on-3 Adidas. And even in the States, I played for the high school varsity team.
0: Yeah.
1: So I did participate, but yeah.
0: And your aunt is she was a pretty big name when it comes to basketball, right? So it kind of runs in the family there. There's also another side to these Asian games. We've been talking about the results, but there's also been quite a few problems away from the competition, and this is it's almost angering because it is an international event. It's a global competition, yet the preparations for the Asian Games this year, I mean, this is highly controversial. Let's talk about this.
1: Well, I mean, you were being nice. I was being nice. At this honest script, we said a few problems, and you were saying controversial issues, but then this is a problem. One of the big issues has been the way the athlete accommodation has been organized to begin with. To reduce the cost of organized shows, not to build one huge traditional athlete's village, but instead, they've been staying in hotels and a cruise ship or even temporary container-style accommodation.
0: Yeah.
1: But like I said before, when we were talking about the pre-Asian Games review, because Nagoya, there was so much heavy rain, some of this accommodation collapsed and there's some water going inside.
0: Oh, geez.
1: And the Korean delegation, the container rooms were extremely cramped. And you know, what do you think the average height of the basketball player?
0: Probably like, I don't know, 190,
1: 192? Right, 190, 192, or normally 198 because nowadays they're taller.
0: Oh, they're taller players, yeah.
1: But the size was 195.
0: Okay, so smaller than the average.
1: So that's smaller than the regular queen size because it's only 2,000 or sometimes even longer. But they located the basketball team to those beds. So obviously it wasn't providing any comforts. So eventually the Korean Sports and Olympic Committee moved them to different hotels than the assigned accommodation. So that was the thing to begin with, but there are a few more problems.
0: Hmm. What?
1: So for example, on the day that they were having a final game against Japan.
0: Oh, the basketball game.
1: They were scheduled to have a training session at 10 in the morning, right? The bus was supposed to arrive at 10 a.m., but then the bus never showed up.
0: Oh, come on. You know?
1: So the players couldn't get to training facility, and the entire practice session had to be canceled. Nonetheless, we did win the game. An organizer later said the missing bus in the morning of the final was a result of a human error. And our head coach said, you know, let's just put it in a positive way. We won the game anyway, and let's use that rage to as a motivation to our game. But then come to think of it, you know, the gold medal match game against Japan,
0: yeah,
1: and
0: yeah.
1: Korea does not have a training session on the day of.
0: Yeah,
1: you know, obviously something is fishy.
0: No, I there's been a lot of controversies. I mean, if it was like against any other team, maybe okay, it was a human error. But all of a sudden, you're playing against Japan in the finals, and the shuttle bus that came in on time all the time didn't show up. They had issues with some of the. Even like signs, right? And normally you would have these printed signs that had handmade signs. Even pictures that are using for the athletes, they just use really bad pictures. I know that in one of the sports, instead of playing the Korean South Korean national anthem, they played the North Korean national anthem. I mean, it's been a mess right now. But there's also more issues with transportation. The men's football team went through a transportation issue.
1: Yeah, they also had a transportation issue, and they brought it to wrong stadium.
0: Oh, my goodness.
1: The women's volleyball classification match between Vietnam and Indonesia was delayed by 30 minutes because the bus carrying the Vietnamese team arrived late. And also baseball was unable to use the official competition venue for the regular practice.
0: Nope.
1: So the KBO had to urgently rent a separate indoor training facility so that they can

0: taking swings.
1: Yeah, waiting.
0: And mm-hmm. then one of the members of the Korean baseball organization, they went out there and they found a place where they can train. And so this is an international event. This is a global competition. Again, like you said, I understand that you're trying to save money, but there's bare minimum that you need to still do in order for this to work. And it comes to a surprise because usually Japan's very good at organizing these events. You know, they're very precise. They're very accurate with a lot of stuff, but we're not seeing this. And as we also mentioned, Key, the national anthem, maybe that's like one of the worst mistakes you could ever make. The national anthem, right? I don't know which sport was that was for. What, do you remember which one that was?
1: Yeah, it was back in, winter sports, one of the winter sports that, they picked wrong Korean. They picked wrong flag, and then they also played a wrong national anthem. So South Korea's men's hockey match against Bangladesh, the wrong anthem was played. They instead of South Korea's Aegukka, they played North Korea's anthem. And organizing committee officials later visited the Korean delegation and apologized. Then another thing was the Korean team who just won the pentathlon. And then they were on, Team Korea was on the top podium. And then the announcer inside the hole said China instead of South Korea. So that was another major mistake that they made. You know, I mean, like you won the gold medal and then Team Korea steps up and they said China instead. So, and it took like 25 minutes to figure out if China is going to win or Korea is going to win. So the Korean Sports and Olympic Committee had formally raised concerns with organizers over a number of issues involving accommodation, transportation, and competition management. And organizers did apologize for some of those incidents, but, you know, we're not even halfway through the Asian Games yet. And if you start having those problems, all those problems need to be fixed.
0: However, on the flip side, there's other things that's going viral these days. I saw a picture of her and I said, oh my goodness, she is so pretty. I am a big fan of fencing now. Let's talk about this one fencer who has become viral because people said she looks so beautiful that they thought she was AI.
1: I followed her Instagram. right before writing this script. She's pretty. No, the thing is, because... all the pictures, the main pictures she uploaded, and then all the for the official thing. Yang Seung-hye, she plays for the Team Korea fencing, and like you said, all the foreign correspondents thought that was an AI created by some sort. But then she was so beautiful, and then she plays well. So we look forward to her winning the medal.
0: I have to say, she looks like an idol.
1: She does.
0: I couldn't believe how pretty she was.
1: Yes, I've looked at her other pictures, right? Not just those, professionally taken photos, but then the regularly, casually taken photos.
0: I saw it too.
1: It's not that much of Photoshop.
0: No.
1: She's real.
0: No,
1: it's very much real.
0: Yeah, she's very attractive. And now she's all of a sudden a star from the Asian Games. But also, hopefully she'll get more popularity because, again, she is still a very good fencer. That's the most important thing.
1: Right.
0: And so, hopefully she'll be more famous for what she does on the arena and not outside the arena. We'll continue to talk about things to look forward to in the Asian Games, especially with the Chuseok holiday now starting today on this Thursday. We'll take another short song break. This is B1A4 with 이게 무슨 일이야? What's happening?

0: 나한테 잘해. 알겠지?
1: And we're back with Key Kim for Sports Culture Lab. We've been talking about the Asian Games, some gold medal finishes, some controversies, but also let's look at what's ahead now. Again, as I mentioned earlier, today is the start of the Chuseok holiday here in Korea. So a lot of family members may be watching the Asia Games together. Key, what should we look out for this week?
2: Well, now just that I realized, because normally when I'm in an outside of country and then when I report from outside of country, it's normally a short, you know, 5 to 10 minute session, right?
1: Mm-hmm.
2: But this time I did the whole show and I didn't realize I couldn't hear those music that's played before the part starts. So I'm like laying down, when am I going to start? And all of you go, okay, we're back.
1: hey, no one told you to go to New York, okay? You should be with us here. I'm just...
2: No, my client told me.
1: Okay.
2: Anyway, so the men's 200 meter freestyle, it took place, and Hwang Sun-woo and Kim Woo-min, hopefully they can get some more medals. And fencing, Oh Sang-wook, he's going to do the separate event. Now, Oh Sang-wook, he's a good-looking guy, and he won a lot of medals, and he appeared quite a few times on one of those TV shows and variety shows, reality shows.
1: Yeah.
2: So now he's a main model for certain beer in Korea. And I'm guessing if Yang Seung-hye wins another medal, then they're going to be a co-model for that brand, I'm sure.
1: You know, it's a good point that you make with some of these mm-hmm. athletes, because if they do win a gold medal, obviously it's an honor to win the gold medal. You get some prize money, you get some benefits, but also you get commercial opportunities as well. And like you said, I mean, some of these athletes, especially something about, what is it about fencing, even with the guys, right? You know, a lot of the male fencers, they're famous for being really, really good looking. And so,
2: really good looking.
1: I mean, obviously, Oh Sang-wook, he's already coming out in ads. And like you say, Yang Seung-hye might be coming out in ads as well. But fencing is one of those sports. Is fencing considered a sport? Like we say, like, hijok, right? Like for... the
2: noble families.
1: Is it really expensive to be training in fencing here in Korea? Do you know?
2: I don't know if anybody was following the current events with Korea. There was a very famous fencing school involving a couple of figures who are notorious for certain things.
1: Oh,
2: to raise up the kids.
1: Oh,
2: and that fencing academy is still ongoing, and it used to be near my house. So
1: yeah.
2: I went there and I walked around. So I'll be honest. So if you win gold medals in Korea for those unpopular sports, then you know they get some spotlights, and then you know just like tekball this time. But for fencing, no one really thought that the fencing was a big thing yet.
1: Mm.
2: But then the cost, every gear you have to import from France.
1: Oh.
2: So the basic, even for the kids with the sword and whatever guards their body, it costs at least 3 million to 5 million won.
1: Oh, wow.
2: So to begin with, it's $3,000 to $5,000. And also with those fancy things with the sensors and everything nowadays that the Olympic community uses, that goes up like thousands and thousands of dollars.
1: Oh, wow.
2: So once you make, that's why also when we had some issues with the election, some of the facilities were locked down, right? And that included fencing gears. And they had to borrow from someone somewhere else to play in the international competition. But for those fencers, individual equipment is very important.
1: Again, some of these odd sports that are, I mean, I can't, it's hard, tough to call the fencing odd sport mm-hmm. because now it's so popular here in Korea, but it does cost a lot of money. And but still... more and more kids, obviously, trying to follow the footsteps of, you know, people like Oh Sang-wook, obviously, and they're training very young. In any sport, the one thing that we always look forward to is the Korea-Japan showdown. And at the Asian Games, you're always going to see a lot of showdowns. We talked about basketball, but there's more Korea-Japan showdowns to look forward during the Chuseok holiday.
2: Yeah, so we already beat Japan in basketball. And the women's badminton team event, we were actually looking forward to it because we also have An Se-young, but unfortunately we lost. So we got the, bronze medal, but for the single, hoping An Se-young will be winning the single gold medal, as she always has been. And also if you're lucky enough, I don't know if it's right to say lucky, if the timing is right, then, we might, our baseball team might play against Japan. So who knows? We're just looking forward to it, especially, the games are taking place in Japan.
1: Yeah, exactly. There's one athlete that I always like to watch because every time I see him, he exudes positivity. He's smiling all the time. And over the years, I've had the opportunity to watch him grow, and he's getting better and better. We're talking about Woo Sang-hyuk. Let's talk about Woo Sang-hyuk.
2: Right, the smile jumper, Woo Sang-hyuk, is ready for the Asian Games and ready for full swing. The men's high jump begins on the 24th, and he's one of the world's leading high jumpers, but interestingly, he has never won an Asian Games gold medal yet.
1: Yeah.
2: So he'll be looking for his first, and I'm sure he might get it. You know, the hospital that I go to when I twist my ankle, it was the same hospital that Woo Sang-hyuk goes to.
1: Hmm.
2: So I asked him for a picture, and he was very nice about it, and he smiled. And he's very tall.
1: No, he is.
2: You know, because, you know, guys, if you have watched him, a lot of high jumpers are very skinny, right? But so you wouldn't think that they're that tall. But when I actually saw him, he doesn't look skinny at all. He looks fit. And he's, I think, I don't know, a couple inches taller than I am.
1: And yeah, he's definitely a tall guy. I've seen him on television, obviously. But the thing that always stands out for him is his smile, and which is why you mentioned.
2: Right.
1: And I'm pretty sure he's a really nice guy as well. The baseball team looking very strong. This is another sport that Korea is looking to win a gold medal, and more games ahead for Team Korean baseball team.
2: Yeah, so it goes to a super round, which will be taking place on 25th and 26th, and if whoever wins that super round will go into a gold medal match on the 27th. So hopefully Korea can get a fifth consecutive Asian Game baseball title. But obviously we're going to be facing stronger teams, including Japan. So we just have to wait and see how it goes.
1: You know, the funny thing with the baseball team is, I'm pretty sure you're following that as well, but their photos went viral because they said that it looks like a criminal lineup, and they didn't do any Photoshops, or they didn't do anything to touch up with the photos, and they just looked like they weren't happy taking these photos. And I heard that now they have new photos that came out because there were so many complaints from the fans. Saying, what kind of photos did you post up for these? I mean, these are our national players. What are you doing? But, bad photos, good photos, doesn't matter. As long as you do really well on the field. Let's talk about football, too. Obviously, we talked about football being another sport where they're hoping to win another gold medal. It moves on to the knockout stage this week.
2: Right. So if we do win the title, then as unprecedented as we're going to be achieving fourth consecutive Asian Games title,
1: is it four or five?
2: Did well with fifth.
1: Oh yeah, fourth. Is it fourth? Okay.
2: Yeah, and we'll be facing Vietnam because we did well with Saudi Arabia. So Korea has won the last three Asian Games men's football tournaments. So the question is now whether this team can extend that run to four.
1: Mm. No, I have to say that, you know, of all the gold medal finishes that they've won in the Asian Games, the one that comes out the most on repeat is, do you remember, it was a few years back, I think it might have been like maybe 8 years ago. They played against Japan in the final, and it was whether or not Son Heung-min was going to get exempt or not.
2: That's true.
1: They had to beat Japan to win the gold medal so that Son Heung-min gets exempt. And then there was a ball that went loose, and then Son Heung-min was about to kick it into the net, but Lee Seung-woo came out of nowhere and just launched it into the back of the net, and then they won because of that. And so everyone, for the longest time, everyone was saying that it was Lee Seung-woo who got Son Heung-min exempt from the military, and it was a hero, big name. And so I have to say that was like one of the most memorable Asian Games football there. But very quickly, though, if people look at the medal table right now, perhaps they shouldn't read too much into it yet, because like we said, I mean, we're not even halfway through it yet.
2: Exactly. And we're looking for archery. The archery competition gets underway on the 26th. And we have world-class Korean athletes, including Kim Woo-jin, Kim Jae-deok, and Yoo Sung. So Yoo-seok, of course, will be getting definitely more golds for Team Korea. And another thing is, just like you said, if you win the gold medal, not the silver, not the bronze, if you win the gold medal, then you do get military exemption. So a lot of Korean men work really hard. And some of the casters were making a joke about that. So that was one of the reasons why the Korean basketball team was so hard on playing. But, you know, nonetheless, you're playing for the Team Korea for the honor.
1: Yeah.
2: So
1: yeah.
2: Hopefully they do better.
1: Definitely so. Key, I want to thank you so much for connecting with us all the way from New York City. Hope you have a safe trip. And we will see you back when you come back. And happy Chuseok to you.
2: Thank you. Happy Chuseok.
1: All right. Sending him off. This is Kravity with Ready, Set, Go.

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5: And that music means one thing. It's time to finish off our program today. Hope you guys enjoyed the full 2 hours. And if you did, make sure you join us again tomorrow for our Friday's edition. It is going to be Chuseok Day tomorrow. Second hour of the show, we have Popular Culture Research Team with Eugene's Eugene, as we're going to be covering 2521 for one last time. Hope you guys tune in for that. As always, a big thank you to our staff members, our producer Ian Seo, writers Park Dong-suk and Park Bo-mi, and of course a big thank you to all of our listeners who stay put and stay tuned for the 2 hours. Sending us out of the studio, this is Stella Jang with 집에 가자, Let's Go Home. Join us again tomorrow, same time, 6 p.m. to 8 p.m. Korea Standard Time. And until then, this has been SJ Lee with The Culture Inc.

Sing, sing, sing, Tiny Toons! When fall comes around, you can see red dragonflies flying across the blue sky. Have you ever tried catching dragonflies as a child? Long ago in Korea, children had a song they would sing while chasing dragonflies. It's called 잠자리 꽁꽁. This song is like a little magic chant. Children believe that if they sang, dragonfly, gong gong, dragonfly, gong gong, the dragonfly might hear them and fly closer. Come this way, gong gong. Go that way, gong gong. It almost sounds like a spell for dragonflies, doesn't it? Another fun thing is that dragonflies had different names in different regions. Some people call them 촐비, while others call them 쨍아, 소금쟁이, or 나마리. Can you picture children running through the yard in the autumn sun holding dragonfly nets? Now let's listen to the traditional Korean children's song, 잠자리 꽁꽁.

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2: Radioness. Apparently, there's a trending post on social media that says there are so many hearts everywhere. So why do we still fight so much? And when you think about it, we really do use hearts all the time online. We send heart emojis and messages, and even the like button on Instagram is a heart. So what if we used a few more of those hearts in real life too? Just saying things like, I like that, thank you, or even I'm sorry a little more often. Sometimes it can actually be harder to express how we feel to the people we're closest to. So during this Chuseok holiday, maybe we can be a little warmer with each other and say what's on our minds a little more often. It's the time first. We'll begin. Radioness

Welcome back home, members of Woody family. Today is September 24th, Thursday, and we just had Guitarist by Do Kyung-soo, also known as D.O., as our opening track. This is your host, Samuel Saw, and you guys are now listening to Arirang Radio's number one K-pop show, Radioness. This is a place where you can discover new K-pop and learn all kinds of things about Korean culture without even realizing it, so stick around until the end. Anyway, we are almost at the finish line of this week. We only have a little bit more to go before the weekend finally arrives, so let's keep our energy up, just get through the rest of the week, and enjoy these next 2 hours together, alright? I hope you guys are ready. Now, let me walk you guys through what's going to happen today. We have four segments during part one. First off, we have SOTD, also known as Song of the Day. And this is where I bring in a song that I personally want to share with you. And of course, I prepared another great one for you today, so I hope you'll enjoy it with me. And after that, we have Music Nerd. This is where we dig a little deeper into the song we heard during SOTD and talk about the music and the artist in a little more detail. And third, we have our chat time, where we can relax, talk about whatever comes to mind. And you know what? Let me think about a QOTD real quick. Alright, what's your current favorite food is gonna be the QOTD for today. And finally, we have our last segment, 최애. This is where we get to see what you've been really into lately through pictures or videos. So if there's something you've been loving these days, capture a little piece of it and share it with us on Instagram. You can find us at RNUS_Arirang Radio. And then in part two, it's finally time for something we've all been waiting for. Coming up in the second hour, we have an interview prepared for you, and we're going to be joined by a very, very, very special guest. His name is Im Young-min. So do not go anywhere. Stay with us until the end, and I hope you have a great time. Oh, and if you would like to say anything to him, make sure to leave a comment below the video you're going to be watching. Now, time to make a couple of announcements. The first one is about the contest. It's called Talk Talk Korea, and you guys can participate by submitting a content related to Korean culture through their official website at talktalkkorea.or.kr. talktalkkorea.or.kr is the address. Now, the second one is about the survey. It's hosted by Gallup Korea, and you can take it through our official website at www.arirang.com or through our official application. And one more thing, if you're currently residing in Jeju Island, you can possibly meet one of their staff members on the street. So you can take the face-to-face survey. So it'd be greatly appreciated if you could take a couple minutes of your life to participate. With that, we're going to take a short song break and be right back with Song of the Day, beginning with Feelings, New Love by Deep Shower and Marshall, followed by 새벽에게, translates to Dawn by Machi. Enjoy!

Radioness. Alright everyone, I hope you guys enjoyed this song break. We had Feelings, New Love by Deep Shower and Marshall, and 새벽에게 translates to Dawn by Machi, also known as MRCH, however it's pronounced March. Anyway, remember everyone, by listening to our show, you can discover lots of great K-pop like this, so I hope you'll keep tuning in. Anyway, it's time to move on to our next part where we listen to a song together, and today I brought you a track by a new jazz band called Forested. The song is called Trust Your Wings. Now that fall is here and the weather's getting nicer, I was thinking about what kind of music would be nice to just put on in the background on a beautiful day. And that's how I came across these guys. And I have to say, they're really good. Their music has such clean playing and a very natural sound to it. And out of all the songs I listened to, this one was definitely my favorite. So I hope you enjoy it as much as I did. Let's listen to it right now and come back. Enjoy, we have Trust Your Wings by Forested. Enjoy!

0: greediness.
1: That was Trust Your Wings by Forested. And you're in the next segment, Music Nerd. We're going to learn a bit more about him. As you guys could tell through the music, it's a band led by the keyboard player Kim Ye-chan. Now, the name Forested is actually a combination of the words forest and quartet, which tells you quite a lot about their music, right? Nature is one of their biggest inspirations, that mean. And instead of trying to make their music overly complicated or flashy, they just focus on simplicity, repetition, improvisation, and the natural chemistry between the musicians, which is something I really, really, really appreciate about their whole discography. The band is built around a pretty unusual setup for Korean jazz industry. We have vibraphone, piano, bass, and drums. And the vibraphone especially gives their music this warm, dreamy, and almost like floating quality. And they released their first album called Nature back in 2022, followed by the EP called Loving My Black Dog in 2024. And in June 2026, they released their second full-length album called Every Day. And what I personally find interesting about this band is that their music isn't really about showing you how technically impressive they are. Of course, they're great players, but the focus is more on creating a feeling together. And there's a lot of space, interaction, and improvisation in their music. So sometimes it feels less like you're listening to a composition and more like you're watching a conversation happen between the musicians. So if you're into modern contemporary jazz that's really warm and atmospheric to listen to, and they're definitely a band worth checking out. So have a listen to the albums that I mentioned earlier. First off, it's the EP album, Loving My Black Dog. Before that, their first album, Nature. It really shows their direction as a band. And the most recent one is Every Day. With that, we're gonna take a short song break and be right back with the next segment, beginning with Robot by Chae Kim Kwong, followed by Journey by Woods. Enjoy!

also known as JKC and Journey by Woods. I hope you're all having a great time with us. Now it's time to move on to our next part where we're going to go through some of the messages. But before we do that, well, I got to answer the question of the day that I improvised. Well, today's question of the day was something like, what's your current favorite food? Well, first, let me tell you how I came up with that question all of a sudden. So we have a listener whose name is Adrian, right? He once talked about this food called empanadas, and that suddenly gave me the idea. I thought, all right, then today's question should be about food. Anyway, as for what I'm really into these days, I'm not really sure if I can call this food, but I've been changing my eating habits quite a bit lately. First off, I've been consciously trying to cut down on sugar, and another good change I've made is that I've dramatically reduced the amount of coffee I drink. I used to drink about like 5 to 6 cups of coffee a day, but now I've cut it down to just 1 cup. But instead, I've started drinking something else. I know some of you guys have seen it, me distributing that tablet to other listeners. Yes, that effervescent tablet or effervescent vitamin. When you're used to drinking coffee all the time and suddenly switch to just plain water, it can feel a little boring, right? So I realized I wanted something with at least a bit of a flavor to it. So yes, my answer was that tablet. How about you? What food are you really into these days? While we wait for your answers, let's go through some messages. The first one is from Jenna. It says, Hello, Sam. I've been living in Korea for a few years now, and I'm quite familiar with Chuseok. At first, I only knew that it was one of Korea's biggest holidays, but over time, I learned more about the traditions behind it. One thing I really like about Chuseok is the idea of taking time to be with family and being thankful for what you have. I also love seeing the different foods people prepare for the holiday. But I'm curious about something. For Koreans, does Chuseok still feel like a special family holiday, or has it become more like a long weekend for some people? Well, you know what? I gotta say, it's the latter now. The real essence of Chuseok has kind of faded away over time. Anyway, I'd love to hear how Koreans actually spend Chuseok these days. Well, lucky you, Jenna. We got some people listening through the radio, not only through YouTube. So let's ask this question to the people who's listening to the show through radio. So what does Chuseok mean to you guys? Let us know. Now, on to the next one. This one comes from Lev. It says, Hello, Sam. I have to admit that I didn't know much about Chuseok until recently. I knew that Korea had a major holiday around this time of year, but I didn't really understand what people did during Chuseok. And then one of my Korean co-workers started talking about going back to their hometown and spending time with their family. That made me realize that Chuseok is much more than just a holiday on the calendar. I'm still learning, so I wanted to ask the Korean listeners something. If you had to explain Chuseok to a foreigner who knows absolutely nothing about it, what would be one thing you would want them to understand? I think hearing different answers would help me understand Korean culture better. Now, here's the thing. Korean Chuseok holiday is pretty much equivalent to Thanksgiving for those who's living in the States. And from many other cultures as well. Well, you know what? Since I know nothing about other cultures, if you have something similar to Chuseok, then please let me know. Now, on to the next one. This one comes from Elia. It says, Hello, Sam. I first learned about Chuseok because of my Korean friend. A few years ago, she suddenly told me that she was going to be very busy because her family was preparing for Chuseok. I asked her what that meant, and she ended up explaining everything to me for almost an hour. She told me about visiting relatives, preparing food, and spending time with family. She even showed me pictures of the food her family had made. The funny thing is that I knew almost nothing about Chuseok before that conversation, but now, whenever I hear the word Chuseok, I immediately think of my friend and her family. Isn't it interesting how we sometimes learn about another country's culture through one person rather than a textbook? Well, it's really similar to how we fall in love with the music associated with a media. I'm talking about stuff like OST or something you heard through an audition show. You feel a lot more of this attachment with that specific song because you really understand what
went on to create that piece. Well, thank you.

so much, Elijah. Now, on to the next one. This one comes from Ollie, and it says, "Hello, Sam and fam. I've been learning about Chuseok recently, and honestly, the food is what caught my attention first. I've seen pictures of songpyeon and all kinds of Korean dishes people prepare during the holiday. Everything looks amazing, but I realize I don't actually know what Korean families eat for Chuseok. I asked my Korean friend what her favorite Chuseok food was, expecting her to name one specific dish. But instead, she immediately started listing several different foods. Now, I'm curious. If you could only choose one Chuseok food to eat during the holiday, what would you choose?" Well, you know what? There's so many foods we eat during Chuseok, but if I were to choose one, well, that's gonna be, you know what? My only go-to is usually songpyeon. That, you know, the little tiny rice cake, or in English, it translates to something like half moon rice cake. Search for songpyeon and you're gonna see what it looks like. Well, thank you so much. And with that, we are gonna take a short song break and be right back with the next segment, beginning with 그 성에서 In the Castle, featuring Akita by 공기남, followed by Pink Your Moment by Minnie. Enjoy!

0: Your chair has arrived.
1: Welcome back. Previous songs were 그 성에서, In the Castle featuring Akira by 공기남, and Pink Your Moment by Minnie. Moving on to the next one, we have 최애, translates to favorite, which means it's time for us to take a look at one of our listeners' current favorite thing through a picture or a video. And today's message comes from Ollie. Let's see what she has to write. It goes, Hello, Sam and fam. I saw a pink sunset for the first time recently. I've seen plenty of beautiful sunsets before, but I'd never seen a sky turn this soft shade of pink. I was on my way home when I noticed it, and I ended up stopping for a moment to take a picture. It felt like the sky was quietly putting on a little show before the day was over. I hope you get to see a beautiful sky like this one today, too. Well, thank you so much. And I'm looking at the picture right now. It's so beautiful. Let me describe it for you real quick. So in this picture, you can see this evening sky surrounded by a bunch of trees, and the sky is mostly this really soft blue. But as you look toward the bottom, it starts turning pink and a little purple. Can you, like, picture the image? I really like how the trees are almost completely dark, so they kind of frame the sky naturally. And that little bit of pink near the horizon makes it feel like the sun has just gone down. Like, overall, it's a really calm and peaceful-looking picture. And it's going to be a great wallpaper material for your phone, too. So if you guys are curious what image this is, go to our Instagram. The handle is RNUS_Arirang Radio. All right, with that, we're going to take a short song break and be right back. Beginning with Out of Control featuring Soulchild and Ocean from the Blue by Cash, followed by Bite Me by N-Hypen. Enjoy

Welcome back. Previous songs were Out of Control featuring Soulchild and Ocean from the Blue by Cash. The second song was Bite Me by N-Hypen. Now, allow me to talk a bit more about the message we received today. Since that person, Ollie, was talking about how beautiful the night view was on her way back to her home from work, let me recommend you, in case you're living in Seoul especially, let me recommend you a couple of places where you can appreciate this beautiful night view of the Seoul city. Well, you guys might be thinking some places like Namsan Tower or Lotte World Tower. Yeah, those are the cliche ones. I'm talking about the real local one. So, the place I want to recommend is this park called Naksan-gun, Naksan Park, and it's located in Jongno District, and it's a really popular free hilltop park. Go there, you can enjoy the view for a few hours, and there's going to be a lot of great restaurants for you to enjoy the quality food. Most of them are really authentic Korean food, so if you get a chance, go there. With that, we're gonna take wait, it's not a song break. It's the last song for part one. We're gonna listen to 매일이 되어줄게, I'll Be Here Every Day by Woody. Enjoy, and I'll see you guys back in part two.

0: Tsunamis occur when various circumstances, such as when an earthquake occurs on the seabed, when a submarine volcano erupts, or when there's sudden crystal movements like fault motions. A 30 centimeters high tsunami makes it hard for an adult to walk. When the height reaches 1 meter, buildings may collapse. So we must evacuate quickly when there's a warning. There are signs before a tsunami, ocean water floods out suddenly, or floods in with roaring sounds like a train. When you feel the ground shaking at a beach, it means there could be a hail within the next few minutes. Evacuate to a shelter or somewhere high as soon as possible. If you don't have time, evacuate to somewhere higher than the third floor of a strong concrete building. Or go to a hill that is taller than 10 meters. It's important to evacuate to somewhere high, not far. Tsunamis become bigger and stronger at coasts, so it is safer for fishing boats to stay away from the port and wait out in the sea until the warning is lifted. Any boats that are fishing near a coast should move to the waters with depth if they have time. Every tsunami wave comes in a long term. It takes 5 to 10 minutes until the next wave hits. High waves keep hitting the land for a long time. Never be relieved even when it seems to be over. Remember to stay somewhere safe until tsunami alert is lifted. A tsunami sweeps everything away in a blink of an eye. Everyone should be thoroughly prepared for it. That is the only way to save precious lives. Radio.
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Welcome back, everyone. It's time to kick off the second hour. The main segment is going to be Me Chew Up, joined by Im Young Min. So do not go anywhere. Gonna meet you guys back after taking a short song break. We're gonna begin with Don't Panic by Very Very, followed by Moonride by Hearts to Hearts. Enjoy!

0: Get ready to dive into the best of K-pop and Korean culture right here on Radius.
1: Welcome back, everyone. It's time to kick off the second hour, and the main segment is going to be Meet You Up. Let me introduce today's guest right away. He's back with a free and easy vibe with no Do Not Disturb mode turned on. 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
1: 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So he said, due to hectic schedules, I wasn't able to visit my hometown, which is Busan, for the past 3 years. But this year, luckily, I get to finally visit my hometown after a long period of time. Then what's the first thing you would like to do as soon as you get there? 그럼 처음에 가자마자 뭘 하고 싶으세요?
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1: 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And last year my parents were here in Seoul to take one. 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
1: 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But after time has passed, we thought it was a bit of a too cliche. So we started walking around with our own camera in our hand, taking the pictures by ourselves and printed afterwards. Well, thank you so much. 그렇다면 최근에 네. 찍으신 사진 같은 거 어디서 볼 수 있는 데가 있나요? 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
1: 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So guys, stay tuned to his official channel for more. 자, 그렇다면 어쨌거나 이제 더 진행하기 전에 간단하게 이제 청취자분들을 위해서 추석 인사 좀 부탁드리겠습니다. 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
1: 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And make sure to treat yourself with something really nice in terms of food, of course. 자, 어쨌거나 이제 오랜만에 나와주셨으니
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1: 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So recently he appeared on this TV show called 하절기, which translates to summer season in English, as the character named 권이현, and it's a sequel from the previous show he appeared in the past. 그럼 그 첫 번째 쇼가 이름이 뭐였나요?
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1: 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So the character 권희연 is a very sorrowful character. May seem a bit gloomy and insecure on the outside, but very firm in the inside, according to him. And it was very hard for him to act out such character. 왜 연기하기 힘드셨을까요?
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1: 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Once again, his recent digital single album is called On D&D. It stands for Do Not Disturb. And it captures a moment of stepping away from the repetitive routines and constant connection of everyday life, allowing him to focus entirely on himself. 그러면 음악 얘기를 좀 더 하기 전에
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1: 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He doesn't really think that he has achieved one single thing that he's truly good at, and through this song he took some time to really hone into what kind of person he is as an entertainer. 자, 그렇다 그러면 이제 방해금지 모드를 켜고 싶었던 순간은 언제십니까?
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1: You. Thank you so much. So it's one of the recent ones called Obsession. It's not like scary, the kind of cliche scary thing that we're used to watching, but it's more like the kind of film that constantly gives you chill as you're watching it. Well, highly recommended by the man himself. Well, thank you so much. 자, 그렇다면 이제 다시 노래를 좀 들어볼게요. 이제 자 그러면 이제 On the End에서는 뭐에 좀 집중하면서 들으면 좋을까요? 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
1: Okay, well, you just go with the flow when you're listening to this music because when you're really trying to hone into something, it rather ruins the result. So in this case, instead of focusing, trying to focus on something real hard, you just relax, sit back and relax, enjoy the ride, so you can come up with a better result. 자, 그렇다면 이제 노래를 거의 들어볼 시간이 됐는데 그 전에 이 얘기도 조금 해볼게요. 이제 유튜브에서 On the End 자켓 촬영 비하인드가 떴.
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1: 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So there is this behind the scene video 네. for On the End jacket shoot on your 네. channel and on the title it basically said achieved my desired aesthetic. What's that supposed to mean?
2: 아, 사실 On the End라는 네. 곡이 저 아까 얘기했듯이 하늘하늘하고 네. 좀 밝고 청량한 분위기인데 네. 이상하게 저는 이번 노래를 그런 컨셉으로 가고 싶지 않고 자켓 촬영은 좀 섹시하고 싶은 거예요. 그냥
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1: Okay. So to create contrast compared to the song being really refreshing and pure, he wanted to do something sexy with the cover art by utilizing two different colors, blue and
2: black.
1: Black. 네. Well, thank you so much. If you guys are curious, go watch that footage on his channel. Well, thank you so much. And with that, we're going to listen to a song and come back to continue our conversation. 자, 그렇다면 노래 안 들어볼 수 없습니다. 바로 듣고 돌아와서 이야기 나눠볼게요. We have On D&D by Im Young Min. Enjoy!
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0: Welcome back. That was On D&D by Im Young Min. Pui pui pui. Hope you guys enjoyed and feel free to share us what you thought about this song through YouTube live chat. With that, we're going to move on to the next part and learn more about Young Min through yes or no quiz session. 자, 이제 yes or no quiz time입니다. 3초 내에 대답을 해주시면 됩니다. All you got to do is answer within 3 seconds. And the first question goes... 요즘 푹 빠져 있는 게 있습니다. There's something I'm really into these days. On the count of 3, 2, 1, let go, ba-bam.
1: Ba-bam.
0: All right, you said yes.
1: Yes.
0: What are you into?
1: 저는 요즘에 저의 고양이 눈설이에게 빠져 있습니다.
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0: 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One of my friends found her on the street and he later adopted her. And it has this really white color, a colored fur. And the day when I adopted her, it was snowing heavily. So that's why I decided to name her 눈설. 자, 그렇다면 이제 고양이와 했을 때 가장 재밌는 건 어떤 걸까요? 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
0: 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So there's a wish I really want to make when I see the big full moon during 추석. On the count of 3, 2, 1, let go. Ba-bam.
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0: 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What kind of wish is it? 어떤 걸까요?
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0: 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So guys, go watch it. 근데 어디서 볼수 있나요? 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
0: 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Now, with that, we're gonna move. 아니야, 이러면 안 되죠. 다음 거 하나 넘어가기 전에
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0: 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But for the latter half of the year, it's going to be packed with the release schedules, starting with the recent one on D&D. And through those songs, I wish I get to have more opportunities to meet up with the fans. 그러면 팬들과 만났어요.
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0: 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Let's say if you were to
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0: 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There's something someone can say that instantly makes me happy. On a count of 3, 2, 1, let go! 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
0: 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But nowadays, I started getting beautiful from some people, and I oddly thought it was really enjoying.

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1: 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But on the other hand, being an actor is all about being as natural as possible. The moment you try to stage something, it turns out real weird. 그러면 약간 궁금한 게 연기를 잘할 수 있는 팁 같은 게 있을까요? 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
1: 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In 3, 2, 1, let's go! 빠밤!
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1: Alright, there's something I really want to say to the fans who are always by my side was the question. Of course, he said yes. 자, 그렇다면 어떤 말씀을 해주고 싶으신가요? 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
1: 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What should we focus on when listening to this song?
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1: Alright, thank you so much. 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I know you guys are sometimes skeptical about whether you guys are so sure whether you love me or not, but I want you guys to stick to loving me through this song. 자, 그렇다면 이제 노래를 듣고 와서 이야기를 좀 이어가 볼 건데요. Let's have a listen to Love with a question mark by 임영민. Enjoy!

0: Welcome back. That was Love by Im Young Min. 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So while I was listening to the previous song, this is kind of random, but that got me thinking. Every musician has their own memories attached to every single one of their song. So what's your favorite song that has the happiest memory attached to it?
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0: 아직까지는. Wow, that's very impressive. So there's a song called 다시 in English. It translates to again included in his first album after taking 1 year of hiatus right after getting off the military service. And he was so thrilled about how the fans would react to this song after such a long time. He could literally picture all their excited look on their face. He put in everything he's got during the process of making that specific song. And up until now, like he gave his honest thought about that song is that he doesn't think he's ever put so much effort into any other song like this one. So with that, 원래는 다른 노래를 하나 더 들어보고 싶었는데 네. 이 노래 한번 들어봐도 될까요?
1: 아, 네. 좋습니다.
0: All right, then let's take some time to listen to this song for now. We have 다시 by Im Young Min. Enjoy.

0: That was Tashi Again by Im Young-min. Hope it brought back so many memories from the past. I'm talking to you guys, the fans of Im Young-min. If you guys are there, show him some love through YouTube live chat, guys. All right, with that, we're going to move on to the next part, and we prepared a short Q&A session for him. 자, 이제 Q&A 타임입니다. 왠지 그 영민님이 직접 읽어주셔야 의미가 있을 것 같아요.
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0: 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So according to the message, he went to this acting lessons, and to be more specific, he went to the school called Action School. 네. Let's begin from there. Action School을 가셨어요?
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0: Okay, because the show that he recently appeared involved certain actions and he had to take a lesson from action school. And this person's question was, what was the question again? 질문이 첫 번째 질문이 뭐였죠?
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0: 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So to answer this person's question, he said, I hope so, not at the moment, but he hopefully would like to appear in one of those action films since he is really good at taekwondo and boxing. Well, thank you so much. And what was the second one? 두 번째 질문도 있었어요.
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0: 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So this person notices bruise on his arm during the behind scene video. For the On D&D jacket shoot, 네. and this person was wondering whether he got that while taking action class.
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0: 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He actually dropped the dumbbell while he was working out. 네. 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
0: Alright, what kind of music have you been working on? And if you would like to try something new, then what would it 네. be?
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0: Sounds very okay. So he said another song is going to be released sometime during next month. I can't reveal the exact date nor the concept nor nothing about the song yet, but if I were to speak about the mood, it's gonna remind you of the adult sexy. I'm just translating it as it is. I have no idea what that means. Could you elaborate? 어떤 뜻일까요?
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0: Alright, so compared to the young sexy and adult sexy, it's really different from each other. For example, back when I was young, when I was to release something based on sexy concept, it was all about trying to be appear as sexy as possible, as stage as possible. But nowadays, the adult sexy is all about being very subtle and moderate, keeping it to a certain degree. Well, let's look forward to the next project. 자, 그렇다면 이제 다음 거 한번 넘어가 볼 건데요. 이건 G팔스님의 질문이에요. 이거를 한번 해봐야겠어요. 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
1: 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Now that's the tip he should have been sharing from the first place. So he said, "Well, you know what? Matter of fact, I tend to practice a lot of skincare routine. For example, you know the scalp lifting routine you see on YouTube contents, and I tend to buy a lot of products related to him." Well, thank you so much. 다음 질문인데요. 자, how would you like to be remembered by the fans on stage? 팬들에게 가장 기억되고 싶은 무대에서의 영민이 모습은 무엇인가요?
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1: So he said, oh, if I were to have only one talent, I would like my talent to be in the music, but can't we just split into 50-50 and distribute it to my look and the music? Well, let's. Good luck. 어쨌거나. 자, 그럼 다음 거 한번 넘어가 보도록 하겠습니다. Let's move on to the next one. This one comes from Kenneth, and it goes, "Hello, Radianess, and welcome back, 임영민. I am Kenneth from the Philippines. On D&D is my favorite song on my playlist. Out of all the songs you've released, which of them has a special attachment to you and why? Thank you so much." 이거 아까 제가 드린 질문이랑 좀 비슷한 것 같은데 노래들 내신 것 중에 제일 특별한 감정을 담고 있는 노래는 어떤 것일까요? 다시는 아까
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1: Okay. Well, thank you so much. So, on D&D, mainly because the messages, of course, are made for the fans, but more so it's meant for me, actually, because I lost my direction as a musician for a long period of time, and I kind of felt guilty about it. But through this song, it's basically a message written for myself saying it's time for you to focus on something, the one and only thing that you're really enjoying or something you truly love. Well, thank you so much. 자, 그렇다면 그러면 이제 끝낼 시간이 다 돼가고 있는데요. 자, 다음 노래 다음 달에 나온다고 하셨으니까 네. 간단하게 메시지가 어떤 건지만이라도 말씀해 주실 수 있나요? Could you at least share us what kind of message you're going to be conveying through your next project?
0: 제 사실은 어른섹시라는 네. 앨, 그 분위기를 가졌다고 했지만 네. 사실 어른들도 네. 소화리를 많이 하거든요. 네. 그리고 겉으로는 어른이지만 속으로는 아주 연약하고 정말 또 부드럽고 그래서 그런 대비되는 분위기와 이 메시지가 대비되는 내용이므로 어른들도 이런 생각을 한다라는 내용을 좀 담았던 것 같아요.
1: Alright, so despite the overall concept being adult sexy and talking about his next project, through the song, as to be more specific message-wise, it's gonna hone in on the fragile and soft side of adults. Well, thank you so much for explaining that. With that, it's time for us to stream the last track. I want you to make your last speech for the listeners. 자, 그렇다면 마지막 소감 부탁드립니다.
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1: Alright, thank you so much for inviting me back after a year. I want you guys to really support my recent song on D&D. I really want you guys to have your own me time focusing on something you really love through the song. With that, it's time for us to stream the last track. It's called On My Way by Im Young-min. This has been your host, Samuel Saw, along with tonight's guest, Im Young-min. 와주셔서 정말 감사드리고요. 네. 이제 빠빠이 같이 하실 건데요. 즐거운 추석 되세요로 끝낼게요.
0: 아, 알겠습니다.
1: 3, 2, 1, 즐거운
0: 추석 되세요. 안녕, 감사합니다.

0: Can you hear it? This is the sound of life. Clear, pure water flowing through the deep, hidden veins of Jeju-do Island. Because groundwater stays deep beneath the surface, it remains hidden from our eyes. But being unseen means it requires even more meticulous care. It demands a level of management that is both invisible and absolute. This is why JPDC uses the eyes of science. We operate a 24-hour surveillance network that never sleeps. With 62 monitoring stations placed strategically around our water sources, we capture the faintest breath of Jeju's groundwater, recording its status with total honesty. We go beyond just watching. Using our proprietary AI models, we predict groundwater levels up to 3 months in advance. Preventing issues before they even arise, this is a smart, uncompromising standard of Jeju Samdasu. To protect the water, we must first protect the land. Since 2002, we have been purchasing the land surrounding our sources. Today, 710,000 square meters of land, vast and untouched, is preserved in its purest state, shielded from any pollution. In every sip of water you take today, there is a promise. A promise to use science to prove what nature has given us and to ensure this purity flows unchanged for generations to come. Enriching Jeju, bringing happiness to its people. A cleaner tomorrow for Jeju, created by JPDC.
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This is The Wonders of Jeju. On Jeju, Chuseok doesn't really begin on just one day. Weeks before the holiday, families start making plans and visiting their ancestors' graves to cut the grass and clean the area together. There's also an old Jeju tradition called 벌초, where relatives gather to take care of their family graves. Even family members living far away often return to Jeju for the day, working together, catching up, and sharing time with each other. And today, one day before Chuseok, families are probably gathering again all across Jeju. Maybe a holiday doesn't begin when the food is placed on the table. Maybe it begins a little earlier when we make time for one another and come together in the same place. Hello everyone. You're very welcome to The Wonders of Jeju. I'm your host, AK.

Good evening, everybody. What's up with the wonders of Jeju fam? Happy Chuseok Eve. And the first song for everyone by Sonia Shide. And I'm your host, AK. And can you believe it? Tomorrow is Chuseok. And I'm sure a lot of families across Jeju are getting together tonight, maybe preparing food, catching up, or just enjoying being in the same place again. And here on Jeju, Chuseok actually starts long before the holiday itself, including my families, with families gathering for Paecho, grass cutting activity, or just taking care of their ancestors' graves together. And I really like the idea that a holiday doesn't really begin when the food hits the table. Maybe it begins when we make time for each other, like come home and gather together again. So wherever you are tonight, I hope you are spending it with people you love, or simply having a warm, peaceful evening on your own, and happy Chuseok Eve, everybody, once again. All right, so our show just began, and we're going to start off our regular segment, Jeju Beat, where we talk about what's happening on Jeju Island, moving on to Mod and Goram Shinya Jeju Language Edition. In the second part, Jeju Showdown, Olivia is going to join in, and we are going to have a battle. So don't go anywhere. Stay tuned until the end of our show. So before we move on, I have a few reminders first. The first thing is on how you can tune into Arirang Radio. If you are here on Jeju Island, you can set your radios to 88.7 FM here in Jeju City. It is 88.1 in Seogwipo City and 101.9 in the Taejeong area, Jeju's global education city. 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The handle is WOJ_Arirang. Moving to the next one, TalkTalk Korea 2026, the Global Content Contest. 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All right, so quickly moving on to our next song break and come right back with Jeju Beat. The first song, Sarang Beat by CN Blue, followed by Blue Moon by Ant Flying, and the last one, 보기 드문 여자 by Block B.

0: I guess the only thing we can do is play you a song.
1: What's been happening on Jeju today? Right now, let's take a closer look at today's stories from the island. Jeju Beat. Jeju is expanding its renewable energy livestock program from eggs and milk to Korean beef. This year, two Hanum Korean breed beef farms have joined Jeju's RE100 program, meaning the electricity used to produce livestock products comes entirely from renewable energy. Jeju introduced Korea's first RE100 eggs in 2024, then expanded the program to dairy farms and a milk processing facility. With Hanu Farms joining this year, there are now 10 certified livestock businesses across the island. Jeju is also helping farms install solar panels so they can produce their own renewable electricity. The goal is to gradually reduce carbon emissions from the way Jeju's livestock products are produced. Sagipo's night sky will light up with fireworks and drones during the Chuseok holiday. On September 26, Seonggu Bridge will host a special evening show from 7 p.m. with live music, traditional performances, and a 3-minute fireworks display. Over at Pyosan Beach, a full arts festival begins at 6 p.m. Then at 8:30, 1,500 drones will take over the night sky for a huge drone light show. The events are designed to give both locals and visitors something to enjoy after sunset and bring more energy to nearby businesses during the holiday. Ahead of Chuseok, Sagipo is checking products with excessive packaging or incorrect recycling labels. At major stores, officials found 6 products suspected of using too much packaging. For example, boxes that are much larger than the product inside or have unnecessary layers. Manufacturers now have to get the packaging tested. If it breaks the rules, they could face fines of up to 3 million won. 5 food products were also found with missing or incorrect recycling labels. Sagipo plans to continue these checks during busy shopping seasons like Chuseok, when gifts, sets and packaged products create even more waste. Fire stations across Jeju are going on special emergency duty throughout the Chuseok holiday. Firefighters will increase patrols at busy places like traditional markets and shopping malls, with extra checks late at night in areas with a higher risk of fire. More firefighters and equipment will also be stationed near major ports, while patrols will increase around the airport and ferry terminals as more people travel during the holiday. With more travel and family gatherings also bringing more fire, rescue, and medical calls, Jeju's fire department will stay on emergency alert throughout the holiday. Jeju City is temporarily easing some illegal parking restrictions during the Chuseok holiday. Until September 27th, enforcement will be relaxed in general areas including traditional markets and downtown Jeju, making it easier for people to shop and travel during the holiday. But the rules still apply as usual in busy areas like Jeju Airport, City Hall, and the bus terminal, Sungpanak, and 1100 Highland. Parking near 5 hydrants, crosswalks, sidewalks, bus stops, and school zones will also still be strictly enforced. So there's a little more flexibility during Chuseok, but definitely not everywhere. Drivers should still check where they park. Alright, the wonders of Jeju is now together with the Jeju Special Sub-Governing Province.

All right, there was Boombayah by Blackpink, followed by Do It by Stray Kids, and the last one, Home Sweet Home by G-Dragon, as we honor Chuseok holiday. Yeah, Home Sweet Home. Well, we just shared 5 news updates, and I'd love to talk about the first one before we move on to another song break. And I feel like Jeju is slowly putting renewable energy like into everything these days. First, like eggs, then milk, and now even Korean breed beef. I think it's pretty cool that, you know, the farms aren't just using renewable energy, like, but can actually produce their own power, like with solar panels too. Well, it makes me wonder what'll be next, right? Next chapter of Jeju's future. Maybe one day we'll just see RE100 on all kinds of Jeju food. All right, so here's the songs we are going to listen to now and come back with 모른 고람 신야 Jeju Language Edition. The first song, 항복 by Yoon March, followed by 꿈을 꾸는 소녀 by Extraordinary Heroes, and the last one, 내 사랑에 노련한 사람이 어딨나요 by 장기아와 얼굴들.

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6: We're back, and that was 너였다면 by 정승환, followed by 긴 꿈, Daydream by B.I. featuring 이하이. Alright, so first part of our show just is over, and we will see soon in the second hour after we listen to the last song called 그려본다 by B2B.

Sing, sing, sing, Tiny Toons! When fall comes around, you can see red dragonflies flying across the blue sky. Have you ever tried catching dragonflies as a child? Long ago in Korea, children had a song they would sing while chasing dragonflies. It's called 잠자리 꽁꽁. This song is like a little magic chant. Children believe that if they sang, 잠자리 꽁꽁, 잠자리 꽁꽁, dragonfly 꽁꽁, dragonfly 꽁꽁, the dragonfly might hear them and fly closer. Come this way, 꽁꽁. Go that way, 꽁꽁. It almost sounds like a spell for dragonflies, doesn't it? Another fun thing is that dragonflies had different names in different regions. Some people call them 촐비, while others call them 쨍아, 소금쟁이, or 나마리. Can you picture children running through the yard in the autumn sun holding dragonfly nets? Now let's listen to the traditional Korean children's song, 잠자리 꽁꽁.

Adidas Radio. The time is 11 p.m.

Autumn has arrived at Bulyeongari Autumn. Around the crater pond, silver grass sways gently in the breeze. And when night falls, the sound of insects fills the air. The cry of a cricket echoes along the round curve of the autumn, spreading softly like a small ripple. As you listen, a picture begins to form. A Jeju autumn night, quiet and completely dark, without a single light. What flows now is the breath of the autumn, the time of autumn, and the song

All right, we're back. So once again, happy Chuseok Eve. So the first song we just heard was 내 맘을 볼 수 있나요? By Haze. Beautiful song. Well, we are going to start off the first segment, Jeju Showdown. And it's a holiday, Chuseok holiday. So yeah, maybe we are going to have a battle something related to Korea's Chuseok holiday. So please wait up for that. Yeah, you can look forward to it. So before we move on to another song break, let me just remind you a few things. First is on how you can tune into Arirang Radio. If you are here on Jeju Island, you can set your radios to 88.7 FM here in Jeju City. 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The handle is WOJ_Arirang. 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And if you are on Jeju Island, you can possibly meet our researchers on the street. And thank you so much for your participation. It'd be absolutely helpful for Arirang Radio. All right, then now time for another short song break and come back with Jeju Showdown. Here goes 하얀 그리움 by Promise 9, followed by Attention by NewJeans, and the last one, Blue by Zero Base One.

0: Showdown and happy Chuseok Eve, Olivia. Welcome back.
1: Hello, everyone. I'm back. Yay. Tomorrow is
0: Chuseok holiday.
1: Chuseok holiday. Yes. Finally, our holidays started.
0: Any story that you want to share with us
1: before? You say it's a holiday, but actually for some of us, it's not really holiday because we have to cook, you know, make some jeon, the pancakes, and, you know, make some duck rice cake, of course. For the mainland, they, you know, even make songpyeon. They actually make from the scratch the rice cake, right? That shapes of the moon. Mm-hmm. And it's the busiest time in the kitchen. You know, like around the year.
0: Yeah, that is so true.
1: One of the busiest, after Lunar New Year. Mm-hmm. And so we are preparing so many food, you know, to share with our family or our ancestors. And of course, our ritual holiday food have a significant, you know, different, you know, differences depends on the region, which region you're from. And of course, Jeju Island has our own kind. And that's the topic of the day. Out of many, many different stuff, I wanted to compare two special, very special Jeju dish. One is pink duck and one is omegi duck. So,
0: I love both.
1: Yes, they're both rice cake. And to understand these two, you have to start with the ground under Jeju.
0: Yeah, like you said, we have two major, you know, the biggest holidays in South Korea. And one of them is Chuseok, right? Mm-hmm. It's one big family gathering, you know, day.
1: So many family members. Sometimes some of the family members that you don't like.
0: Yeah.
1: You know, one of those aunts or uncles that have, you know, like a troublemaker of the house. And then
0: they're nagging all the time.
1: Yes, and talk negative and they always like scold you like, oh, you're still not married. You're still here. You're still around.
0: Cliche.
1: Yeah.
0: But that's what we get.
1: Yeah.
0: During the holiday.
1: But still, I think it's a good thing because I get to see some of my favorite aunts and uncles or cousins or even their kids. You know, we don't get to meet them so many, you know, not that often nowadays because everybody's so busy and they're carried on with their own life, busy with the OTTs or, you know. Online.
0: Yeah, so maybe in my 20s or like early 30s, I get so many like common questions, you know, you can possibly get during the holiday, right? When are you gonna get married and do you have a boyfriend and what do you work for a living and such things like that. But now I think I've developed a skill, like capability to
1: to ignore them or
0: kind of like not ignore but listen to them, hear them, but not really hear them.
1: But I think sometimes, well, even nowadays, I feel like some of them are, well, I know that some of them are just saying it without like nothing. It's they're not sincere about anything. They're just saying it because they want to say it. But I really can feel some of them really care about me. And I understand that now that I'm old enough, now I understand like, you know, them scolding in a specific way is because they think that's the best way of living, you know. So that's the, you know, the recommendation or comments that they could, the best comments that they could give or scold that they could do for my own sake. So I kind of feel like, I don't feel annoyed anymore. I feel like, oh, you're worried about me. Kind of, you know, like, oh, I'm sorry, though. My life is not going to go as you think, you know, like you wish.
0: Yeah.
1: You
0: know? And but also some of like my relatives kind of understand like what kind of person I am now.
1: Oh, now. Yeah, yeah, yeah.
0: Yeah. So, you know, they probably learned that I majored art. So yeah, she's just an artist.
1: Yeah.
0: Whatever.
1: You do your own thing. Yeah.
0: So now, I think it's because we are getting older too.
1: Yes.
0: You know, not just them getting older.
1: Yeah, we get old too.
0: So we know how to, you know, like take care of ourselves.
1: I think it's because of that. We take care of ourselves too well. Too well, I think.
0: What's the problem then?
1: Yeah. So. Yeah.
0: Good for
1: what
0: you.
1: What was the pause of
0: there?
1: There
0: was a kind of like a conversation that we can, possibly have, especially during the
1: holiday,
0: know, such holidays.
1: Kind of, yeah, that we have family gatherings. Yes, true.
0: Okay, so back to the topic. Okay. So the soil again.
1: Yes, I talked about it's a ground under Jeju that right. You know about this.
0: Yeah, it always like comes back to the soil.
1: Yeah, it really does. And Jeju is of course volcanic, and the basalt is full of holes, so water drains straight through, and that means almost no rice paddies on the mainland. Dak means rice, right? In Jeju, rice was precious because there's no rice paddies. Mm-hmm. So people made dak from what the land could actually give them. So not exactly rice cake is not rice cake. The dak in Jeju, it's more like buckwheat and millet.
0: Yeah, this is so true. Like mm-hmm. due to the like, you know, natural, I don't know, like how do you say it? Like geologic condition. You know, we like used to grow buckwheat and millet, mm-hmm. barley, you know, more than rice.
1: Yes,
0: so,
1: that's true.
0: So the ingredients, you know, tell the story.
1: Exactly. And let's start with pink dak. So it's basically two ingredients, a paper thin buckwheat crepe and seasoned radish rolled up inside.
0: One of my favorites. So, but isn't that a, like, you know, Gangwon thing?
1: Gangwon province, yes. Mm-hmm. That's what everyone thinks because there is a really famous novel named 메밀꽃 필 무렵. The novel title is Around the Season of Buckwheat Flower. Mm-hmm. It's the background of that novel is Bongpyeong in Gangwon province. But Jeju is actually Korea's number one buckwheat producer, not Gangwon province.
0: Yeah,
1: but
0: true.
1: Everybody think, you know, buckwheat equals Gangwon province's yeah. Bongpyeong, and they of course have like a buckwheat specialty, like special dishes, of course, you know that as well. But actually, Jeju is Korea's yeah. number one buckwheat producer. And in 2023, Jeju had about 62% of the country's buckwheat field. 62%.
0: Yeah, this
1: is huge, right?
0: Huge.
1: And because the climate is mild, Jeju can grow it twice a year, spring and autumn.
0: Yeah, it's actually, you know, quite easier like for everybody to capture the scenery because they have like white flowers. Mm-hmm. So when, you know, the season really comes up, you can see white little like flowers everywhere mm-hmm. across the island. So, but you know, and I didn't really know like 60, mm-hmm. like more than 50%.
1: Yes, a lot
0: of the country's buckwheat.
1: Huge
0: field.
1: Number.
0: Yes.
1: Mm-hmm. Yes, and most people don't really know. Even a survey found only about 37% knew Jeju grow buckwheat, and since Jeju grows it twice a year, the autumn crop is out in the field right now. Because right now mm-hmm. it's. Became
0: right.
1: really cold. It's fall. It's autumn. And then you add radish, you know, lightly seasoned, soft and cool. And that's the whole thing. Simple, but very Jeju.
0: Right. Well, the name Bing, like ice?
1: Bing usually, you know, sounds like ice because Bing is like Chinese word, right? Not ice. Most people say it comes from rolling it round and round. Bing, Bing, you know, like Bing, Bing, 말다. Around. And another theory says it comes from Bingchul. Bingchul means the flat iron pan used to cook it long
0: right.
1: time ago. Traditionally, the crepe was about 20 centimeters wide and less than a millimeter thick. So very, very thin.
0: Very thin. And now, omegidog, let's go.
1: Yes, omegidog is made from chajo, glutinous millet, a grain that doesn't need much water. And millet is an autumn grain as well. Harvested right around this time of year. So both of today's dak actually start in autumn fields.
0: Okay, perfect timing for chuseok, right?
1: Yeah, exactly. And the name has two stories. So one says omegi is simply the Jeju word for chajo, so millet, right? And the other says it comes from omokada. So omokada means like people press the dip into the middle so it cooked faster. And omok means like it is like the hole is dipped.
0: Mm-hmm, mm-hmm.
1: And because, you know, even boiling water and firewood were precious back then. So making the shape like that made it cook faster. But nowadays, omegidog is round, right? So it's maybe not.
0: Yeah, I mean, the shape doesn't really matter nowadays.
1: Exactly. Right? Yeah, and originally it was tied to also ome gisul. Millet dough was boiled and the rest was mashed and fermented into Jeju's traditional rice wine, except without rice. It's millet wine. Mm-hmm. The old version was dark, a bit dry, no red bean coating. So people in the 80s and 90s just dipped it in sugar.
0: Ooh, sounds so delish. So this is not just a, you know, omegi dug I buy at the airport.
1: Not at all. So current omegi dug is different from the traditional previous version of omegi dug. So today's version used, you know, like glutinous rice, mugwort, and red bean, and many shop versions have little or no chajo, the millet, in them anymore. But instead, they have so many variety of the flavor. And it really took off as a Jeju's souvenir in the early 2010s. And that's the showdown. So bingdeok is the plain, honest roll that went to every family ceremony. And another thing about it is because it's made with millet and reddish namur, they go bad really fast. So you have to make it and consume it on the same day.
0: Right, right.
1: So exactly. That's why they are not, you know, developed as a souvenir. Mm-hmm. Because it's very locally cooked and eaten.
0: Yeah. This is charm of bingdeok, by the
1: way. Yes. But omegi dug, you can, you know, freeze it and then, you know, ship it or, you know, deliver it somewhere else. So that's why it became a souvenir. And omegi dug is the dog that grew up and became the face of Jeju. So it's very different. Similar culture, but different.
0: Yeah, it becomes so popular. Mm-hmm. And, you know, like, you know, as you, like step into, like, Dongmun Market, like, traditional markets, like, Dongmun Market, then you can see so many omegi-dok varieties, like, everywhere. Like, every step, you know, vendors.
1: But the thing is that they also have bingdeok vendors, yeah, but it's hidden because it's so local thing.
0: It's really hard to find.
1: Yes.
0: Yeah, you gotta have to really know the specific location for that. Anyway, so yeah, that's gonna be the topic. Bingdeok versus omegi-dok. And we are now going to listen to a song first and come back to have a fierce battle. So Olivia, please.
1: Okay, so today, because it's Chuseok special, you know, topic, and I saw this article that there are songs that people request a lot during the holiday season because they miss family and holidays about family. And this is one of the popular songs that they request on the radio. Mm-hmm. It's a good family song. It's called Yanghwa Daegyo, Yanghwa Bridge by Giant T.
0: Okay, let's go.

0: and it's the dog people fly home with.
1: Okay. Uh-huh. But, you know, I love mild, like, dish, mm-hmm. like, compared to other regions. Yeah, Jeju food is really mild and simple, fresh, mm-hmm. Because of the ingredients. So ingredients really matter. And buckwheat and radish, very simple, mild, and it's really, you know, good for digestion. You know, that's the whole recipe. No sugar, no fancy filling. It's just proof that Jeju food doesn't really need much to be good.
0: Well, you know, but I think everyone, you know, loves omegi duck because pink duck is, I think it has this, you know, that special like, I don't think that has a flavor, you know, like they have like
1: pink duck has flavor.
0: Well, you know, it's like buckwheat doesn't really have that strong flavor, and also radish, it has like no strong flavor. So I think that's why when I was young, I didn't like pink duck. And I think it's because it's like, what's the taste of pink duck? And adults say like, oh, that's the point of pink duck, you know, not having the significant taste is what they were saying. And it's just like, you know, like how Korean people were like crazy about what, Pyongyang naengmyeon, right? Mm. And some people hate it because it tastes like the water that you washed with like the cloth, right?
1: Right.
0: Which sounds disgusting, but some people loved it because it has that special deep flavor, whatever they say, but I could not understand. Just like that, I think. And but on the other hand, omegi dog, you know, everyone can love it. Kids, grandparents, tourists who's not familiar with buckwheat or millet, you know, sweet and chewy is a universal language. Pink dog times, you know, it takes times to appreciate, but omegi dog wins you over in just one bite because with their sweet flavor.
1: Yeah, that's the thing, because like kids, especially for kids, you know, they love like food or snacks that has a strong stimulation, you know, for their tongue, you know, taste bud. But as you get older, yeah, you find your body actually immediately know what the good food is, mm-hmm. you know, as soon as you consume them. Mm-hmm. And so, you know, pink dog, yeah, it's very simple. Maybe, you know, some people say, oh, you know, it's too mild and it's, you know, no taste. Why do people eat this? Because of this, you know, the best ingredients that they can get. Mm-hmm. And your body immediately knows it's good for your body because, you know, like, it doesn't really matter how much you consume, like 5, 6, 10, it still, like, comforts your body.
0: Mm. Well, yeah, comforting part, I understand. But I think for the taste and the texture-wise, the omegi duck is, of course, the winner, I think. Because they're sweet, chewy, satisfying, you know, soft, you know, mugwort dough, a thick red bean coating, sometimes nuts inside. You know, it has a various texture as well. It's a dessert. It's a comfort food as well. It's everything you want with a cup of tea or even coffee nowadays. And, you know, from a dry, everyday staple to a modern dessert, they have variety. Some says that's a loss, but others say that's exactly what it survived, the way it survived and evolved. And that's why it is getting freeze well and shipped nationwide. And a lot of people visit their family with this as a gift that everyone recognizes from Jeju Island. And not only that, I think it's a specialty about the holiday and omegi is because also my family always get this as a gift for the holiday. It's omegi sur. So they are deep rooted with omegi sur, this omegi dog, because they comes from the same process as omegi sur wine, the Jeju's traditional millet wine. So it's not just a snack. It's connected to Jeju's drinking culture and its ritual and the story of, you know, our culture as well.
1: Yeah, so like you mentioned, it can be shipped easily nowadays. Mm-hmm. Yeah, like thanks to this technology nowadays. But pink dog is something that you can only consume on Jeju. So we are here to talk about the dish that you can you want to just give a try, you know, when you like come visit Jeju. Mm-hmm. So omegi dog, maybe you can order like their online shop or store. But pink duck is not, you know, something that you can order easily and get at, you know, get just, you know, at your home.

0: and just, you know, try to taste it. Bingdeok is something that you can only consume on Jeju, on the spot. So this is the special, yeah.
1: Yeah.
0: Yeah.
1: Yeah. I think, yeah, both is very unique and special.
0: So it's, you know, also culturally related. Bingdeok was the dog that you brought to someone else's big day, right? Until the early 1970s, like people carried a whole basket of it in a charong, right? The bamboo, what do you call it?
1: Bamboo
0: You know,
1: cover.
0: no, bamboo doshirak, right? Like,
1: Charong,
0: yeah.
1: yes. The bento, they call it bento, but it's like
0: Yeah,
1: the
0: bento. Yeah,
1: lunchbox, kind
0: lunchbox.
1: of.
0: Lunchbox to weddings and funerals and ancestral rites. So after the ceremony, you know, the basket went back home filled with, you know, different food. It's, yeah, it's definitely a rice cake that it literally traveled between families.
1: Yummy, yummy.
0: So yummy. And also very clean and quiet flavor, you know, the it's not loud, mild. So when you really like understand the real taste of you know ingredients, then you are going to love them,
1: Do you make
0: love
1: it at
0: it.
1: home nowadays?
0: My mom does,
1: Oh,
0: because
1: okay.
0: my mom knows, you know, I love it, I love them. So my mom you know makes like from time to time.
1: I want to try to make them as well. I want to try.
0: It's easy.
1: Yeah, because I always had, you know, had them bought nowadays. But I think compared to omegita, because it's, you know, like rice cake, it has like longer process. But I think bingdeok, I think I can make it at home.
0: Yeah, it's pretty easy because you need just the like buckwheat
1: Reddish.
0: powder and just, you know, mix with water and just you make that radish like fillings
1: Yeah, because
0: with
1: I make
0: salt,
1: crepes.
0: sesame oil
1: Yeah.
0: and like sesame like, you know,
1: Yes, seaweed.
0: seed,
1: Yeah,
0: yeah.
1: seed, sesame seed, and all that. Yeah.
0: That's all. Anyways, I think, you know, that's it for today, and it's time for you, our listeners, to choose which one you want to give a try when you come visit Jeju. Okay, so Olivia, next song, please.
1: Okay, so again, it's a holiday. Chuseok is a holiday for the family. And one of the great song of all time that reminds us about what family is about, I brought a song named 어머니와 고등어, Mom and Mackerel, Grilled Mackerel by Sanulim.
0: Okay, let's go. 어머니와 고등어 by 산울림.

0: Alright, but I said that was 어머니와 고등어, mom and Markle by
1: Yeah,
0: Sanolim.
1: the lyric is so touching, you know. I
0: Yeah.
1: think I'm full because even, you know, looking at moms like makes me
0: Oh my god, it's so
1: happy.
0: emotional by the song!
1: I know, mommy. I'm
0: Mommy.
1: mama's girl, so.
0: Yeah. Yeah, mom. I mean, when you just, you know, when mom like comes to your mind, so many emotions,
1: I know.
0: right? That lingers in your
1: Too
0: heart.
1: much.
0: Too much. You don't even know what it is. Hate or love, you know,
1: Yeah.
0: I don't know.
1: It's
0: A lot
1: complicated.
0: complicated. Anyways, it's a Chuseok Eve today. And let's, yeah, maybe play the drum or two to see who the
1: Yes.
0: winner is. The winner. AK. Another winning day for me. Thank you very
1: I
0: much.
1: think it's maybe because Pink Dog is more authentic nowadays, because it's more,
0: Yeah.
1: you know, like the Omegi Dog is more like a tourist thing nowadays, and Pink Dog is so authentic that people cannot really find unless you really, really want to try.
0: And also, like you said, like 60% of Buckwheat is
1: Yes.
0: produced on
1: Big
0: Jeju.
1: number.
0: It's a big number,
1: People don't know.
0: right?
1: Yes.
0: So please come Jeju and eat lots of Buckwheat.
1: Yes, because we have quite a many types of buckwheat dishes as well.
0: Oh yeah,
1: Noodles
0: for
1: as well.
0: sure. And
1: Yeah,
0: jeopchak-byeokguk.
1: and I like
0: Yeah,
1: the 들기름
0: I don't know.
1: 막국, 들기름 the
0: 아,
1: 메밀국수.
0: 메밀국수, yeah,
1: The
0: Buckwheat
1: buckwheat
0: noodles.
1: noodle with the what? Not it's not the sesame, but it's a sesame oil, but it's a different type of like wild sesame oil. 들기름, so wild sesame oil with the buckwheat noodle, they are, and with the like seaweed sprinkled on top
0: I'm
1: with the
0: hungry.
1: grinded,
0: Oh my
1: you
0: gosh.
1: know, seed
0: Did you
1: that
0: taste your
1: are
0: road, Olivia,
1: amazing.
0: again?
1: Yeah, we should, you know, redo it. It's about the food.
0: Okay. Huruk, chop chop.
1: Yep.
0: Okay, so thank you, Olivia, for today's episode. And it's Chuseok holiday, right, tomorrow. And
1: Thank
0: have a
1: you.
0: lovely day with your loved ones, like family members.
1: Yes, all of you guys too. Even if you guys are not celebrating Chuseok, still say hello and I love you to your family members.
0: Okay, so hope you have a wonderful week and see you
1: Yes.
0: next Thursday.
1: Okay, and I will see you guys next week. And my last song request is 엄마가 딸에게 From Mom to Daughter by Yang Hyun.
0: Let's go.

All right, we're back. That beautiful song, 엄마가 따르게, by Yanghyun. That was the song we just heard of. And now it's about to celebrate Chuseok, right? Meaning our show is now about to be over. Anyways, happy Chuseok Eve once again, and thank you so much for tuning in, and see you guys tomorrow. And let me off the show with this last song, 이 노래 by 2AM. This has been your host, AK, signing off on your vibe. Love and peace. Bye.

Heavy rains in a short span of time can lead to accidents like landslides, floods, building damages, power outages, and ultimately lead to damage. However, we can reduce the scale of damage if we prepare. In case of heavy rain forecast, we should take precautionary measures to prevent damage and take necessary measures by listening to the radio or watching TV. Stop all activities including swimming in mountains, valleys or streams and evacuate. People near lowlands or near dangerous areas prone to landslides should evacuate to a safe area. Shut off water, gas and electricity. Clean up surrounding drainage and move any vehicles that may be in flooding areas to a safe place. When heavy rain begins, close doors and windows and refrain from going out. Streams, riversides and beaches are some places to avoid as they are flooding areas where people can be easily swept away. Never approach places with high voltage such as street lights, construction sites, traffic lights and telephone poles. After heavy rain, do not go and water in isolated areas. 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Damage can be minimized through constant attention to heavy rains, weather changes, and surrounding maintenance that cause a lot of human and property damage in a short time.

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0: Can you hear it? This is the sound of life. Clear, pure water flowing through the deep, hidden veins of Jeju-do Island. Because groundwater stays deep beneath the surface, it remains hidden from our eyes. But being unseen means it requires even more meticulous care. It demands a level of management that is both invisible and absolute. This is why JPDC uses the eyes of science. We operate a 24-hour surveillance network that never sleeps. With 62 monitoring stations placed strategically around our water sources, we capture the faintest breath of Jeju's groundwater, recording its status with total honesty. We go beyond just watching. Using our proprietary AI models, we predict groundwater levels up to 3 months in advance. Preventing issues before they even arise, this is a smart, uncompromising standard of Jeju Samdasu. To protect the water, we must first protect the land. Since 2002, we have been purchasing the land surrounding our sources. Today, 710,000 square meters of land, vast and untouched, is preserved in its purest state, shielded from any pollution. In every sip of water you take today, there is a promise. A promise to use science to prove what nature has given us and to ensure this purity flows unchanged for generations to come. Enriching Jeju, bringing happiness to its people. A cleaner tomorrow for Jeju, created by JPDC.
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Have you ever tried catching dragonflies as a child? Long ago in Korea, children had a song they would sing while chasing dragonflies. It's called 잠자리 꽁꽁. This song is like a little magic chant. Children believe that if they sang, dragonfly, gong gong, dragonfly, gong gong, the dragonfly might hear them and fly closer. Come this way, gong gong, go that way, gong gong. It almost sounds like a spell for dragonflies, doesn't it? Another fun thing is that dragonflies had different names in different regions. Some people call them 촐비, while others call them 쨍아, 소금쟁이, or 나마리. Can you picture children running through the yard in the autumn sun holding dragonfly nets? Now let's listen to the traditional Korean children's song, 잠자리 꽁꽁.

Hi Crunchers! I'm your DJ Jihee, and this is Culture Crunch. Have you ever been caught off guard by sudden rain or strong sunshine without an umbrella? Well, you can find free shared umbrellas and parasols near subway stations and community centers in Korea. You can use them for free and simply return them later. Now, you might wonder, do people actually bring them back? But surprisingly, most of them do. The small consideration that someone might need these too and returning them for the next person makes the world a better place to live in. I wonder what small acts make the life for you a little better. Share them through our comments while we listen to our first song. Here is Angel by MFBTY.

0: It's time for Brunch Club, where we meet people making headlines. Now, beyond spectacular acrobatics, contemporary circus uses movement in the air to tell stories about life. Well, today we're joined by Kwon Hae-won, director of the creative circus group Code Sassy. Welcome! 안녕하세요. 반갑습니다. Can you please introduce yourself to our crunchers first?
1: 네. Hello, my name is Hae-won Kwon. I'm a circus artist based in Korea. I create, perform with my team called Sassy. Nice to meet you.
0: Nice to meet you. Well, thank you for coming in despite your busy schedule. You know what? Before we move into the talk in earnest, just out of curiosity, you work while you're like being high up in the air a lot, right? As a circus artist, can someone with, I guess, fear of heights overcome that and do what you do through training? 정말 단순한 궁금증인데요, 대표님. 공중에 매달리는 일을 많이 하시잖아요. 고소공포증이 있는 사람들도 그러니까 훈련을 통해서 할 수 있을까요?
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0: 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All right, so surprisingly, Hae-won doesn't like going on like rides in the amusement park.
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0: Okay, so it's quite different from going on rides that take you up high in the air because you don't have any control over those rides, right? But when it comes to these circuses and acrobatics, you use the different circus tools. You have to use your own strength, your muscle, whatnot to control it. So if you become more familiar with these different tools and if you train yourself, it is possible, is what Hae-won said. All right, well, do you ever catch yourself walking down the street and perhaps thinking, like I could hang right there? Is there any like small occupational habits like that you have? 길 가다가, 저기에 매달릴 수 있을 것 같은데? 하는 뭐 약간 소소한 직업병 같은 거 있으실까요?
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0: 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So Hae-won said, when you go to the playground, you see a lot of like different rides, right? And that's where he can try out different things. And I thought, won't children be like shocked and surprised? But he said they actually like it. Yeah, thinking about it, it must be pretty cool from the perspective of children. 되게 신기하고 멋있어 보일 것 같긴 해요. 아이들 눈에.
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0: 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So all the team members, when they like do perform around and come across a playground, they would all run to the rides on the playground and like show different acrobatic moves. And the children, they don't play there, but they stand there watching them perform. Like a little street, live street performance just for them. All right. Well, now that we've answered my random simple questions, we'll go into our keywords and talk about your job and your life in depth. 소소한 궁금증은 이쯤에서 해결됐으니까 이제 고차원적으로 우리 컨템포러리 서커스 코드 세시에 대해서 좀 알아보도록 하겠습니다. 우리 키워드로 얘기를 하거든요. 브런치 클럽에서 첫 번째 키워드 대표님 열어주시겠어요? The first keyword is gravity. All right, that's our first keyword. For ordinary people like me, circus usually brings to mind stunts and amazing fancy tricks. What exactly, though, is contemporary circus? 솔직히 저 같은 보통 사람들은 잘 모르니까 서커스 하면 뭐 차력쇼나 묘기 이런 걸 떠오르거든요. 근데 대표님이 하시는 이 컨템포러리 서커스가 정확히 뭔가요?
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2: 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So mostly the public in Korea when they hear the word circus, they would come like think about things like Circus du Soleil, like those big circuses that they're more familiar with.
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2: 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But from the perspective of Haewon, like those sort of circuses are only focused on like the artistic skills, the stunts, the tricks, and that's what describes a modern circus, not so much a contemporary circus.
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2: Ah, all right. So Haewon's definition of contemporary circus would be it's not just about fancy, like difficult, complicated artistic skills, but it includes how the artist or the creator views the world, their stories and meanings and values added to the whole performance. All right, so there is a difference. It's not just about what you see, all the tricks, but it's about the story and meaning behind it. All right, well, how did you get into circus in the first place, though? I'm curious. Were you always athletic growing up? 근데 서커스는 어쩌다가 시작하게 되신 거예요? 보통, 그러니까 평소에도 운동신경이 좀 있으신 편이었을까요?
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2: 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So yeah, he was pretty athletic because well, he wasn't like into gymnastics or anything, but he liked playing outdoors with his friends. He liked playing soccer, whatnot. 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
2: 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Of the performance is what he thought.
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2: 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So he was in one of these companies of street art, and they told him to like train himself for these skills, trampoline, right, and one wheel. It's not a bicycle, but it's a monocycle. 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
2: 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It was pretty interesting after learning the monocycle and the other skills that he was asked to learn. And he thought he could expand his artistic world by doing this. And that's how his career in circus, in the field of circus, began.
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2: 아, I see. So I was surprised how he was able to learn like the motorcycling and the trampoline, whatnot. And within the circus world, the artists say there is the right type of artistic skill. For every individual, it's not all the same. And for Haewon, he is actually specializing in sear wheel, is what they call it, as you see in the video right now. Wow, that's amazing. It's so cool. You need a great balance, like sense of balance, I feel like. 균형 감각이 굉장히 중요할 것 같은데. 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Well, Korea doesn't really have a professional circus, I guess, school, does it? 근데 한국에는 이렇게 전문적인 서커스 교육 기관은 없지 않나요?
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2: 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So students, children, they even learn it from a very young age and grow up doing it and learning it.
1: 한국은 교육기관이 없는 관계로
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0: 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So in the past, they don't have it anymore, but they had the Seoul Street Art Creative Center that was run under the Seoul Culture Foundation. It doesn't exist anymore, but when that program was there, they had like an extra special program for nurturing street artists as well and circus artists. And Haewon was part of that in the past too for a short while. Well, what kind of training did you go through then?
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2: Oh, so because there's no like set circus curriculum or schools, it makes it a lot harder for everyone because they have to start from scratch. They don't have any guidelines to follow, and many of them they watch YouTube videos to learn. Alone by themselves, and Haewon he started by like muscle training too, like all the basics.
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0: 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All right. Well, I wish there is a proper school for these performers, but that would take a lot of like. Money, time, effort, whatnot. Hopefully in the future, though. Well, you eventually fell in love with circus through your study, through your story, and you even started your own group, Code Sassy. Can you tell us what it means, though?
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1: 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It's a mix of code and sassy, the English words.
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0: 맞아요, 맞아요.
1: All right. So code is actually a representation of all the artistic skills, the movement, and the circus that they do. It's the language in which they express themselves. And sassy, it represents the sort of character and style they wanted to convey, like without being conscious of what other people think, without caring about other people's judgments, just freely doing what you want to do in a very sassy way. So that's how the name came to be. Well, how did you find and recruit your members, though? 팀원들은 어떤 과정을 통해서 모집하셨어요?
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0: 맞습니다.
1: So there wasn't like an official sort of recruitment of the members, and the members aren't that permanent. They have different members depending on the different projects that they carry out, and they're usually his colleagues, and they would practice in the same space, and he would look at them and think, oh, I think this person, this colleague will suit with this sort of project, and that's how the recruitment happens. He would recruit depending on the project and depending on the characteristics of each of the colleagues that he knows. I see. Well, in theater or dance, performers usually express, I guess, emotions with their feet on the ground. Why does circus, though, take us into the air? Are there any emotions that can only be expressed up there? Is what I think. 연극이나 무용은 두 발을 무대 위에 딛고 감정을 표현을 하잖아요. 서커스는 왜 허공에 올라가는지 상당히 궁금하거든요. 뭔가 공중에서만 전할 수 있는 감정 같은 게 있을까요?
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1: 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All right. So, you know how like in all different sorts of arts, for example, musical, let's say, as the emotion of the performer goes up and reaches the peak, they sing out even louder and their movements become bigger, right? And so in circus, the height and like how you're doing things, all these artistic moves and skills on air, it's an expression of all those emotions. You can go higher or even make fancy moves in air to express all that fullness of the different feelings and emotions that you can have. Oh, very interesting.
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1: So it's sort of like an instinctive thing. When you think about children, they're always like jumping up and down. They're hanging on different like rides. They're playing on the playgrounds. It's the instinct of human beings to just go against gravity. And that is expressed in a more artistic image way through circus, is what he said. Oh, and now that you think about it, it makes sense, I think. And it makes circus a lot more enjoyable and fun too. Well, you know what, Haewon, it's time for a song recommendation. What song have you prepared for us today?
2: 대화를 나누다 보니까 추천곡 들을 시간이 됐는데요. 대표님, 어떤 곡 추천해 주실 건가요?
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1: 아, 좋습니다. So he goes on a lot of performances to like other regions within the country. So he stays in the car quite often because he drives to those places. And in his playlist, there's this song. It's 한로로's 영영. And so he recommended this for us, you and me, Crunchers. So let's take a listen to this song and we'll continue our conversation here on Brunch Club. Once again, it's 영영 by 한로로. Stay tuned.

0: Before we jump into our next keyword and story, I've got a quick announcement for all of you. TalkTalk Korea 2026, the global content contest, is now open. Now, this year's theme is My First K-Culture Moment, so share your story through a video, photo book, drawing, or illustration, or writing. Now, there's a total of $26,400 in prizes, and the best entry across all four categories will receive the Minister of Culture, Sports, and Tourism Award. So, what was your very first K-Culture moment? Do share your stories and join TalkTalk Korea 2026 right now. Now, with that, it's time to open up our second keyword, and I will do that now. Our second keyword is sweat. Now let's talk about, I guess, all of the hard work behind those spectacular performances that you show. 두 번째 키워드 sweat인데요. 땀이죠. 화려한 무대 위에 가려진 진짜 이 땀내 나는 이야기들 한번 나눠보도록 하겠습니다. Now, circus is still quite rare here in Korea, and it can look quite dangerous for the public's eyes. When you first said, I'm going to seriously pursue circus, were there like people around you, your family, who said, no, no, don't do it? 한국에서는 워낙 하는 사람들도 드물기도 하고 또 보는 사람 입장에서는 위험해 보이기도 하잖아요. 처음에 아, 나 서커스 본격적으로 해야겠다라고 했을 때 뭐 가족이나 지인분들 말리지는 않으셨어요?
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0: Oh, okay, so at first he didn't tell his family at all. He did not tell his family that he's going to pursue circus. And after he was ready to show them a performance, he invited his family, his parents, to his show. And what he wanted to hear is, wow, you're great. You put in so much effort. That was amazing. But instead, they were just saying, showing signs of worry, they were concerned. And so after that, he started to not talk about it anymore again and not show them or invite them to his show. 아, 그렇네요. 그래야 계속 편하게 할 수 있으니까.
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0: Yeah, that way I guess he could pursue it a little more comfortably. Well, with such a physical art form, I'm sure you've had quite a lot of injuries too, big and small. When you're badly hurt or in a lot of pain, does it ever like scare you at all?
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0: 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So he was practicing, and his back rib was broken, but he didn't realize it was broken, and he thought it was just muscle pain because he didn't practice a lot. So he practiced even more with a broken rib. 네.
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0: 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So that's how who he is, and he's not so much concerned about himself, but I think he should be more interested and take care of himself a little more moving forward though. Well, when you're working with a partner in the air, trust

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1: So repetition, I guess, like practicing repeatedly with your partner. Although he hasn't been in air with a partner before, he did do like other stuff on the ground with partners. But like being able to go in sync together is really important, and that requires repeated practice.
0: 결국에는 그렇게 반복했을 때 믿음이 생기고, 왜냐면 수많은 경우의 수를 경험해 볼수 있는 게 반복 훈련이기
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1: 그러게요. So when they practice a lot repeatedly, then they're always prepared for like the unexpected, right? They know how to respond to uncertainties, whatever happens, like all the probabilities that may happen while performing together. That is why practicing together multiple times is really important to build that trust. Well, despite the injuries and I guess hard work, I guess you are, like you said, worried about the injuries of other people. And like you said, you're not just a performer, but you also have to direct and run your company, right? You do your own productions. What makes you more nervous, though, performing yourself or watching your fellow performers on stage? 작품 연출도 직접 하시고, 또 직접 연기도 하시잖아요. 직접 참여도 하시는데, 동료들을 무대에서 지켜볼 때랑 뭔가 내가 직접 할 때랑 언제 더 심장이 떨리세요?
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1: 그렇네요. So he's worried a lot when he's watching his fellow performers on stage. And it's a mixed feeling because he's the director. He's in charge of all the technical stuff, right? He does trust his fellows that they will do well, but it's more than that. What if he made a mistake in terms of all the technical, the production aspect, is what he thinks.
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1: So he shouldn't be thinking this, but while he's watching his fellow performers on stage, he always imagines those worst case scenarios. It shouldn't happen, of course, but him being the leader of the whole act, he can't help but think about those worst case moments. And it did happen once, too. 실제로 일어나기도 했다고요?
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1: So circus always comes with risks, small and big. So you have to always like get prepared. Prepare yourself for any sort of unexpected emergencies.
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1: 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So they have their own signal of themselves. First, second, third, their priority is safety, not getting hurt. So when they feel as though something is wrong with this whole production or the act, they would make a huge X on top of their head. And when that signal is given, everything just stops and it's okay.

0: take to stop the performance, as long as everyone's safe and doesn't get hurt. Oh, all right. I think that's pretty cool. But anyhow, despite the injuries and hard work, there must be moments when you think, this is why I keep going on with circus. What kind of moment makes it all worth it for you? 이렇게 뭔가 걱정도 늘 하시고 몸도 상하고 고될 텐데 아 내가 이 맛에 서커스 계속하지 하는 순간 이렇게 피로가 싹 풀리는 순간이 있다면요?
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0: 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So as an audience, when you look at a circus performance, you can just intuitively and sense right away, visually, verbally, whatnot, like audio-wise, you can sense what the meaning, what the significance behind this whole performance is, right? You don't need like a long story or meaning, although that is important when creating the performance as a creator.
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0: 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So when he pushes himself to the limit and succeeds, that's when he feels that sense of catharsis. And when he feels that, he believes it's delivered to the audiences too. And that's when all the fun and all the, I guess, impression comes from and the audiences are able to feel. Well, what reaction then from the audience gives you the biggest, I guess, thrill? 그럼 관객들이 어떤 리액션을 보였을 때 가장 큰 희열을 느끼세요?
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0: 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So it's all about like him being the messenger and delivering everyone's wishes to the sky, like whoever you know, makes the wish come true.
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0: 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So there was this case where he was doing that performance, and one foreigner came up to him, gave him a warm hug, and was like putting in that tear that they had from watching this. So that's when he felt really touched, and he was really thrilled to see the reaction. All right, well, we'll have to move on to the next keyword now. 이제 마지막 키워드 오픈해 보도록 하겠습니다. 마지막 키워드 대표님께서 오픈해 주시겠어요? 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
0: Okay, so he wants to make this become more accessible to the public and help them to feel it more closely through different senses. And beauty, you know, it has a different way of expressing itself, right? It could give people, it can make people awestruck, whatnot, really impressed in different ways. And that's what he's pursuing as a circus artist. All right, well, I guess, like you said, we can't see circus that commonly here in Korea. But I guess it would be good if they can see it like movies, whatnot. 말씀하신 것처럼 서커스를 사람들이 편하게 뭔가 극장 가듯이 찾는 날이 오면 참 좋을 텐데 그 풍경이 그냥 우리가 영화 예매해서 보고 이런 것처럼 이루어졌으면 좋겠는 거겠죠, 대표님?
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0: 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All right, well, that is what he wants to see in the future. People just buying popcorn and going to the circus as if they're going to the movies, the cinema, the theater. We're not. All right, well, are there any plans moving forward that Code Sassy is preparing for? 그럼 가까운 미래에 우리 크런처들이 기대해봐도 좋을 코드 세시의 새로운 계획이나 뭐 다음 무대 소식 있으면 공유해 주시겠어요?
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0: 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So they have a new performance or project from October 23rd to the 25th at the LG Art Center, and it's titled Entrance.
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1: All right, so please do look forward to that. It will be a mix of the keyword circus, techno, and ritual, and it will be done in collaboration with a musical team as well. All right, well, how, I guess, would you like audiences to remember Code Sassy? Last but not least, 마지막으로 관객들에게 코드 세시라는 팀이 어떤 팀으로 기억됐으면 좋겠나요, 대표님? 뭔가 짧게 답변해 주신다면 한 단어로?
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1: 오, 좋습니다. All right. So the circus team of Korea that you can just guarantee, you know, on, you can guarantee on is what he wants Code Sassy to be remembered as. Well, it is really time to wrap up. I hope you enjoyed your time on Culture Crunch. How was it? 이제 진짜 끝낼 시간이 다 됐는데 아쉽게도 오늘 컬처 크런치와 함께 하신 소감 어떠셨어요?
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1: 아. Us too. So he thought it was a really meaningful time. And as he was talking with us on Brunch Club, he was able to think all the way back to his past, to the present, and also organize his thoughts, rethink about what he has done so far. And it was fun communicating, interacting with you, Crunchers, all the international audiences as well. Now with that, we'll have to really sign off with our last song then. Here is 비상 Natural Flight by 이승열. It's a theme song from Wonderful Days. Shall we say goodbye together? 같이 인사할까요?
0: 네.
1: All right, keep crunching!
0: Crunching!

0: One.
1: Exclusive.
2: It's. Here it is.
0: Two.
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0: Three.
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0: Go.
6: Typhoons cause immense damages to properties and human life with torrential rains and strong winds. First, track the movement of the typhoon through weather reports. Be sure to clear the drains around your home and secure anything that can become a flying hazard. Identify nearby areas that can be easily flooded or susceptible to mudslides and avoid those areas. Typhoons may cause a blackout or cut off water supply, so major public facilities such as hospitals must check on other power supply. Strong winds may shatter windows, so secure the outside of windows with wooden boards or tape and have first aid kit ready. Campers in mountain valleys must evacuate. Those in coastal areas, safely tie a boat to the dock and remove any fishing equipment. When a typhoon is nearing your area, residents in low ground and commonly flooded areas should prepare to evacuate. Residents living in valleys, riverside areas, and coastal areas should evacuate immediately. Children and the elderly should stay indoors, and everyone should prepare flashlights and emergency food. Once a typhoon hits, use safe streets instead of flooded streets. In particular, avoid underground areas and areas near manholes. Avoid driving on flooded roads and do not park your vehicle in underground lots.

Stay away from street lights, traffic lights, and high-tension wires. If you see a mudslide or electricity poles and danger of falling down, contact relevant authorities immediately to prevent further damage. Do not cross a stream if the water is deeper than your knees. With the right preparation, we can protect ourselves from a typhoon.

0: It's Kay Poffins, DJ Isaac on the mic. Quick question. What are you up to right this moment? Eating lunch? Out for a drive? Taking a little break? No matter what you are up to, Kay Poffins is here to make it a million times better. Every day of the week from 12 to 2 p.m., Kay Poffins brings you everything K-pop all in one place. 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And it's not just music. Kay Poffins is ready to share and celebrate all things K-pop with your requests and experience. Kay Poffins is your much-needed midday pick-me-up with killer music nonstop. Don't forget to tune into Kay Poffins every day from 12 to 2 p.m. with your front row seat to awesomeness.
1: 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But being unseen means it requires even more meticulous care. It demands a level of management that is both invisible and absolute. This is why JPDC uses the eyes of science. We operate a 24-hour surveillance network that never sleeps. With 62 monitoring stations placed strategically around our water sources, we capture the faintest breath of Jeju's groundwater, recording its status with total honesty. We go beyond just watching. Using our proprietary AI models, we predict groundwater levels up to 3 months in advance. Preventing issues before they even arise, this is a smart, uncompromising standard of Jeju Samdasu. To protect the water, we must first protect the land. Since 2002, we have been purchasing the land surrounding our sources. Today, 710,000 square meters of land, vast and untouched, is preserved in its purest state, shielded from any pollution. In every sip of water you take today, there is a promise. A promise to use science to prove what nature has given us and to ensure this purity flows unchanged for generations to come. Enriching Jeju, bringing happiness to its people. A cleaner tomorrow for Jeju, created by JPDC.
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1: Welcome to K-Pop in here on Arirang Radio. It is Thursday, the 24th of September, 2026, and today is officially the eve of Chuseok here in Korea. That means it is the official start to the four-day weekend. I did mention this yesterday during the show, but it feels like some people have already left the city to go see their family members, trying to beat the traffic and whatnot, starting yesterday or the day prior. Some of the programs here on Arirang Radio have been off this entire week. So this week, you know, normally when we have like a big holiday, I feel this is kind of the same with the States as well. Like when it comes to Thanksgiving or when it comes to Christmas, there are going to be certain people that if they can use vacation days, if they have a job that supports that, or if they're a freelancer or whatnot, they will try to beat the holiday rush by doing something ahead of time. And we were able to start the official holiday for today. Today in the second hour, we do have a pretty amazing lineup. So stay tuned for that. Gwon and B start us off today with Deja Vu, and I'm your Cray Cray host, Isaac. So for our Chuseok special, we have Vivi up joining us in the studio. So for those of you who would love to watch the video, it is going to go up later. So for those of you who would like to check that out, you can check that out after it goes up. It is going to be available on our channel and on our homepage as a VOD. So if you would like to check that out, the link on the homepage is going to direct you to our YouTube channel anyway. So you might want to just make it easier by subscribing. It is a little bit more easier if you do it that way. So today, instead of a tiny stage, we do have a Chuseok special of Vivi up in the studio, so stay tuned for that. Next week, we start the week off with Estuit joining us in the studio, so get ready for that as well. And tomorrow, we are going to be looking at your algorithm music, so thank you so much for sending those in advance as well. I do have announcements for you. There's only a couple of days left, according to their homepage. So the Ministry of Culture, Sports, and Tourism is having a global contest at the moment. We've been showing some love to this by telling our K-pop and fam about this and anybody else who listens to Arirang Radio. From what I'm seeing on the homepage, they have signups until the 28th, so you only have a couple days left if you would like to participate for this. There is going to be a cash prize to the winner, and you can enter across all four categories. So there are four categories that you can participate with, and you can participate with all four if you would like, if you are that creative, or you can just participate with one. It's just completely up to you. There are some guidelines, though.

especially when it comes to like how you post it on social media and stuff like that. So check out their homepage. Go to tongtalkkorea.or.kr. The site's in English, which is amazing. And there are a lot of guidelines that you can check out to participate. And you only have a couple of days left, but it's really simple. All you need to do is share your My First K-Culture moment, and that's it. There's a few different creative ways to do that. So if you are a creative individual and you like to use art in many different ways, whether that be writing, illustrating, or whatever it may be, well, then you can share it with us. Our domestic survey is up and running for the time being. This is in partnership with Gallup Korea on Jeju-do Island. It is an in-person ordeal. So if you see our correspondents, go say hi. And then maybe you can give us your opinion on Arirang Radio. These really, really, really, really help, though. Truly, they do. 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It's in the left side of the page. It's right there. Pretty easy to check out. We have our application, too, which you can download, and you will be able to access the survey as well. 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The rerun is 3 to 5 a.m. KST. On Jeju-do Island, you're cruising to us on 88.7 megahertz in Jeju City. Seogwipo is 80.1, Daejeon Grand is 1.9. And we also have our application, like I said. 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YouTube channel. It is good if you are subscribed and whatnot, because we do post videos not only from K-pop, but from other Arirang Radio programs. So if you maybe liked my show and you want to stick around and you want to be a part of everything else, then, subscribing would be a good idea. Arirang Radio K-pop, K-culture, news from Korea is our page, and you can just be subscribed. If you, turn on the notifications and stuff like that, that's also good, too. For segment-wise, when it comes to VODs, you can rewatch Twinkle My Star, Daenamu Soup, and Our Tiniest Stage. Now, when the artists join us in the studio with Our Twinkle My Star or Our Tiniest Stage, if they perform a live performance, they also go get posted as well. The only time a post does not get posted is if they do a cover song. Sometimes when they do cover songs, we can only listen to that during the live show. So listening to the live shows would be like, the best ordeal, because sometimes not everything gets posted. For our What If It is available on audio on demand through Spotify. So if you'd like to check that out as well, you can. Hatsu is going to help us continue on with the first hour before I give you some exciting happening headlines. Tanguang is the Korean title, Afterglow's English one. Dong is after that with Baby, and our happening headlines is coming up next.

In the first hour of K-pop, and Monday through Friday, we get a chance to look at some of the happening headlines coming out of South Korea, and I have some Chuseok movie updates for you guys. So, normally around the Chuseok holiday, or in Korea when it comes to the Lunar New Year's, we love to release some Korean movies, and this is because everybody's going to be off, and it's going to be a higher rating for them to go see the movies. So, the movie Assassins, S is the name, parentheses, is gaining popularity ahead of Chuseok. Today is the first day of Chuseok, and already earlier this week, the pre-sales for this has been going through the roof. So we are going to be talking a little bit about that and the movie itself. Also, some other movies that you can watch during Chuseok holiday in the theaters. And also, it looks like that Tindin decided that he wanted to make a really heartwarming donation. So we're going to be boasting a little bit about that and more coming up next.

Okay, so we had Kim Kyu-jong. Yeah, you heard me right, with Simply Beautiful, and loving the track and the vibe as well. Okay, fam, so today's the first day of Chuseok, and what happens is in the midst of everybody going to see the family, paying their respects to their ancestors, doing taesa, going to the ancestors' grave sites and doing whatever they need to continue in with the Chuseok holiday. There's a lot of fun things that are going on, and that is in Korea, we release a lot of Korean domestic movies around the holidays. And why we do this? Well, you're with the family, right? And so we tend to see our directors trying to release films that the whole family can watch around the Chuseok holiday. So if it's a family comedy, directors will try to eyeball it for the holidays, whether it be Chuseok or for Seol. Same thing with anything that might have to do with history or whatnot. So if it's a family movie, regardless of the genre, they're going to try to release it. Or even because more people have time off and you have a chance to go see to the theaters physically, we are going to try to release it. So Tatsa recently came out and is available for your viewing pleasure, but Amsaljadeul, or Assassins, the S and the Deul in Korean is in parentheses. I really love what they did as well. So this one is, I'm not going to tell you guys as it's a historic movie, but it is based off a historically accurate event that happened when it was a really big ordeal. So we are going to be looking at the build-up to the assassination of the first lady that shocked South Korea on August 15th of 1974. So this is something that, history books were already telling my generation. And it's been made into a film. And the cast for this is huge. It's been a minute since we've seen them all together, but Park Hae-il and Yoo Hae-jin and Lee Min-ho have led. So far, before even the movie hit theaters, the pre-sales for this was already surpassing 200,000. And The Intern, the Korean version of The Intern, are already was released last week. And though it is not like flying to the top of the rankings at the moment, it's still getting a lot of fun traction. People are really loving the Korean version of this, giving it a little bit of a different depth than the American version of The Intern. But yeah, like I said, Tatsa is also available for our viewing pleasure if you are planning to go see Korean films in the theater at the moment. So right now, Korean films that you are like worthy of watching is The Intern, The Assassin, and Tatsa. So for Korean film-wise, you can check that out. Right now, it looks like The Assassins are already pushing out Odyssey, which has been in the box office top rankings domestically ever since it was released. So yeah, if you guys want to check that out, highly recommend. Now, Tindin decided to do something really sweet. So he had a flea market that was done through his YouTube channel, Dindin is Dindin, and he used all of the proceeds that he got from that flea market, and he decided that he was going to donate it to the Red Cross. So the Korean Red Cross was able to receive that. And this is not the first time Tindin has reached out and tried to help the community. If you guys watched him first on Show Me the Money, he was known for the way that it was edited. He was known for being like not a mama's boy per se, but he had a little bit of that rebellious, I grew up in a good family type of vibe. And he was kind of played off as somebody who was a little bit immature at the time. But I feel that over the years, as he's become more of a popular celebrity, we recognize his music as being actually really good. He's shown very humble aspects of his life. I recently got a chance to see his YouTube channel. He went on a trip with his older sister, and I remember his older sister and him both showing tears while they were in the airport waiting for their plane because
there's like a huge age gap between them. And there was like a lot of stuff that, you know, he's gone through with his family as well. So thank you so much for being awesome. Tini's going to help us continue on with Hetana. You did say so. And then we have Lucy after that with Stay. And I'll see you guys back after this with more of the show.

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0: Hola a todos, ¿cómo están? 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

It's time for the ultimate battle of the day. So welcome to Balance Battle BB Time, where we are giving you a chance to answer some of the most ridiculously hard questions. They're hard because they're ridiculous. I'm supposed to make you go, ah, Isa, come on. Yeah, that's what I'm supposed to be doing. So you have to make sure you're tuned in Monday through Friday in the first hour of the show, because if not, we can't participate with this. So for our Balance Battle question for today, I need to ask our fam, you're going to fail to fall asleep the night before two major events. So what would you rather? Fail to sleep the day before any trip you go on, whether it's a business trip or a vacation, whatever. If you're going on a trip the day before you leave, not getting any sleep, versus coming back from the trip, not getting any sleep. So you're coming back to reality, but you can't get any sleep. Which one would you choose? Before you go on a trip or before you come home? You're going to try to figure that out as we are listening to Tu Kyung Soo with his recent track of Guitarist.

All right. So, ladies and gentlemen, we are asking, even though Do Kyung Soo was really trying to distract us with guitars, because that's just such a great song. So you're going to fail to sleep regardless. Okay, so you're not going to be able to sleep regardless. So you're going on a trip, whether it be a leisurely trip or a business trip or whatever. Would you rather not sleep before going on that trip, or would you rather not be able to sleep on the way back?

you go on the trip, unless you have booked a plane or a train where you can comfortably sleep on, because I barely get a chance to sleep on planes and trains. So if that is not how you're going to be doing it, I feel that, yeah, the better one would be afterwards, because I am not the type of person that will plan a vacation to make a comeback like the day I have to go to work. You know what I mean? So I would probably have it scheduled for at least a day or two before I have to go back to work so that I can rest from my wrist or rest from the trip. So, yeah, I think that the second choice would be better, because even if I fail to sleep before I get back home, once I'm home, I can curl up into the comfort of my own bed and get a chance to get a better night's sleep. And I probably... Oh, I don't think, have I? Oh, no, I take that back. No, there have been times where I have partied before I got on a plane. Okay, no, that's true. So, yeah, there have been times that I have been hungover or lack of sleep on the way back home. It doesn't make for a nice plane ride either. But that's what the pharmacy is for, because then you can go to the pharmacy and get motion sickness medicine to calm your stomach down, or you can have some tomato juice and then, you know, calm your stomach down, and then you can go home and sleep it off. So, yeah, I definitely would have to go with the second one and agree with a lot of our eighth floor employees that this one makes a little bit more sense than anything else. Mm-hmm. I have to agree. So, fam, we continue on with our count up to 98. And we have a team that we actually talked about earlier this week who announced that they're going to be making a comeback. So we're going to tell you guys who that is and look at the upper rankings. So do stay tuned. In the meantime, though, what we're going to do is jump into Very Various Track of Don't Panic and our On This Day is coming up next.

Welcome to the Yesteryear Charts. That is our On This Day, and we continue on with the countdown or count up to the number one ranking, and we are already in Thursday. That means that we are in the top 10 because we left you off at number 10 yesterday. So as we are in the top 10, we're going to be looking at 9 to 5. Oh, 9 to 5. That's going to be tomorrow, too. So as we look at this for today, we're going to be seeing who was in the top rankings in 98 of the same week we are in now, which is the third week of September. So we have at number 9, Kim Kyung-ho, who is known for his long hair. He was known for his long hair back then, and he's known for his long hair now. His track of 나의 사랑 천상에서도 is at number 9, proving how popular rock was still in the late 90s. Pinker is announcing that they're going to be making a comeback. We talked a little bit about this earlier this week with our Happening headlines. And in this era, in 98, in the third week of September, they were number 8 with 내 남자친구에게, To My Boyfriend. Piju was a duo that was at the top of their game. So Piju is continually doing promotions. So the male member of Piju, so there was a female member and a male member. Oh, it feels like eons ago. When K-Poppin did Culture very briefly, we got a chance to have the female member of Piju join us in the studio and kind of give us an update of how she was and what she was doing and whatnot. Using the name Piju is still continuing on with the male member, and he has been asking other female celebrities and artists to join him as a duo and continuing to do performances and stuff like that. And they've released some music recently, too. But back in 98, their track of Love Love found itself at number 7, proving that at the time, there was a lot of diversity with our groups. Like, they didn't have to fit a certain cookie-cutter image for them to be popular. And I think PG was able to focus on that as well. We see at number 6, Yuri Sangja was able to maintain their popularity with their soft vocals and very folk-like type of a genre. Their track of 처음 주신 사랑, or The Love Given at First, was finding itself at number 6. So who was at number 5? Well, he was the biggest solo act in the late 90s, and you might have seen him in the news. It was none other than Yoo Sung-jun with his track of 사랑해 누나. I feel that this was when K-pop realized that when you put 누나 in the songs, that it's going to get popular. If you are able to make it so that, you know, the 누나 fans can be attracted, because like Lee Seung-gi did this, SHINee did this. Like, we know when a 누나 is mentioned in a song, then the 누나 fans are going to come running. I've been getting asked a lot of times why Yoo Sung-jun has been getting so much friction in the news overseas. So in Korea, the mandatory military service is a really big deal. It's getting better, but when a celebrity does anything that goes against mandatory military services, or they try to get out of it by a certain way or whatnot, that's when the image of them kind of starts to decline. And he was one of the first artists to kind of mix that bowl up, which was not the best idea. And so till this day, that's why he's constantly in the news for it. In the meantime, though, we got some tracks for you since we are celebrating that Pinker is making a comeback. We got 내 남자친구에게, To My Boyfriend, Peaches after that with Love Love, and we have more of the show coming up next.

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2: All right, fam. So for this week, we've been looking back at 98, and tomorrow we're going to be in the top rankings, like officially. So which songs were sitting pretty in the top four, we're going to find out tomorrow. And that's kind of the beauty of our On This Day. You can request years if you would like. PD Neem has requested that I stay at least 10 years plus so that we can, you know, think of it as like a yesteryear type of a setting. So anything past 10 years, if you guys have any requests for specific years you want me to do, I can do those. But in the meantime, we're going to be looking at Yoo Ri-sung's jazz track of 처음 주신 사랑, The Love Given at First, and our Chief K-Pop, and it's coming up next.

Sing, sing, sing, Tiny Toons! 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Have you ever tried catching dragonflies as a child? Long ago in Korea, children had a song they would sing while chasing dragonflies. It's called 잠자리 꽁꽁. This song is like a little magic chant. Children believe that if they sang, 잠자리 꽁꽁, 잠자리 꽁꽁. 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Come this way, 꽁꽁. Go that way, 꽁꽁. It almost sounds like a spell for dragonflies, doesn't it? Another fun thing is that dragonflies had different names in different regions. Some people call them 촐비, while others call them 쨍아, 소금쟁이, or 나마리. Can you picture children running through the yard in the autumn sun holding dragonfly nets? Now let's listen to the traditional Korean children's song, 잠자리 꽁꽁.

This is the top of the second hour here on K-Poppin'. I'm your host, D-Sock, and we are getting ready for our Chuseok special. So the Chuseok holiday starts today, and tomorrow is actual Chuseok day. But we always get the day before and the day after off, and because it's on a Thursday, we have a four-day weekend. So today pretty much starts the holiday. Last night, a lot of people were leaving Korea as well, or just leaving Seoul in particular to go to see their families. And so today for our special, we are going to be having Vivi up joining us in the studio, so get ready for the ladies. But I do have to remind you that our domestic survey is still up and running if you would love to continue to show support to Arirang Radio. For anybody who is residing in Korea, including our foreigners, you can participate as well and give us a shout out. For those of you on Jeju-do Island, there is going to be a correspondence out there asking for you to fill out the forms. For those of you who would like to go online, it's pretty easier to do that. Go to arirangradio.com. The banner's right there. And for our application, you can just go download our application and you're ready, set to go. For our other announcement, we are still giving you a heads up for the Ministry of Culture and Sports and their contest that is global for the Talk Talk Korea 2026. If you'd like to check out some more information, talktalkkorea.or.kr is the place to be. To have the ladies in the studio, we are going to dedicate the entire second hour to them, and we are going to be looking up their track with House Party to start us, and our special is coming up after this.

0: It is the first day of the Chuseok holiday, and we decided to have a little family reunion because we have the fabulous ladies of VVM in the studio and yourself! Yay! 인사해줘요!
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0: 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So I have the assistant right here because they use this a lot on Korean shows, and I love using this, but we rarely use it here on the show. Wow. So we're going to have fun and use it today. So yeah. We have a lot of games in store for the girls. So what happens in Chuseok? It's a family holiday. So we're going to be catching up with our family, which is the VVM girls today.
4: Family.
0: Yes. So we're going to be sitting down and do everything that would do when a family gets together. It's, we're going to catch up because we haven't seen the girls in a little bit. So how have you guys been? 잘 지냈어요?
1: 네, 잘 지냈어요.
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0: Oh, okay. So, Sion was saying that they're pretty cute, you know what I mean? And so they can show a lot of cuteness. And so hopefully down the line, we could actually see some cute concepts from them if we could. Now, what do you guys do on your downtime? 사실 이제 많은 팬분들이 이게 좀 궁금할 거예요. 왜냐면 아이돌분들이 이제 컴백을 하거나 그 컴백 준비를 했을 때는 엄청 바쁘단 말이에요.
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7: I feel like our downtime isn't any other different from other people.
0: Okay.
7: I mean, yeah, we're also like humans. I feel like my downtime, I watch Netflix.
0: Okay.
7: YouTube.
0: Okay.
7: I write songs too whenever I feel inspired.
0: Mm-hmm.
7: And yeah, we just, you know, hang out at the dorm, go for a run sometime, go for a walk.
0: Oh, 자, 러닝 얘기가 나왔는데 요즘 러닝이 엄청 유행이잖아요.
1: 맞아요.
6: Are you guys a part of that whole like running cruise and stuff like that? Or is it just like a...
7: I try, but I don't think... I don't think that's my.
0: Okay.
7: Yeah.
1: 요즘 날씨가 좋아서 막 길 걸으면 사람들 막 다 뛰고 있어가지고 그냥 뭔가 괜히 저도 뛰어야 될 것 같아서 저도 막 뛰고 그러고 약간 눈치 보면서 약간 유행인 것 같아요. 요즘.
0: Okay. So in Korea right now we're having a running boom, so everybody's like in a running crew and stuff like that. But the ladies are not that into running. It's
7: Pan is.
4: I am
7: a runner.
0: Okay.
4: I'm a runner.
1: 왜요? 저도 해요. 저도. 저도 해요.
0: 저도 is a runner, but seems like I like going for a walk because the weather is so good these days. But on top of that, like just like everybody's running, so she feels obligated to run.
7: Yeah, we feel like pressured. Yeah,
0: she feels like peer pressured because everybody around them is running, even though Pan is like the actual runner of the team. Have you always ran, or was this like something new?
4: No, I always. Because, like, I really like to go to the gym.
0: Okay.
4: So I run, like, at the treadmill, like, every day.
0: Wow.
4: Yeah.
0: I always envy people like her.
7: Same.
0: Right?
4: Like, why?
0: 근데 저는 진짜 팬씨같이 이렇게 뛰는 게 좋다고 하시는 분들이 정말 진심으로 부러워요.
1: 진짜,
7: Some people say it's like the runner's high. I don't get the
0: runner's high.
6: don't get it. I don't get it either. Do you itch? Because I itch.
7: I literally, like, it, like, hurts in my nose.
6: Oh, yeah. 막 간지러워요.
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8: 알레르기. No, it's a blood. It's a blood.
7: It's the blood circulation.
6: Oh, yeah. Yeah. Okay, that makes a lot of sense.
8: Yeah, okay, it's good for you, though.
6: I feel like... 자, 지윤 씨가 빨리 말해줘야 돼요. 지금 펜 씨가 혼자인 건지 아니면 이렇게 넷이 4대 1인 건지.
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7: 맞아요.
1: Okay. 맞아요.
6: So, 맞아요. 지윤 was the one that was the quietest on this topic. And I was like, is it gonna be 4 against 1 or is it gonna be 3 against 2? And she's like, I actually like running. I was like, okay, 3 against 2. Yeah. 3 against 2 with that. I have a question when it comes to practices because I feel that this is going to be different for every idol group. 우리 회사가 이렇게 만들어준 룰 말고 우리 멤버분들이 이제 연습을 하거나 할 때 좀 지키고자 하는 규칙 있거나 아니면 좀 그거를 느낄 수 있잖아요. 아, 우리 좀 지치기 시작했다. 그러면 그럴 때마다 우리가 뭔가를 뭐 구호를 외친다든지 아니면 뭐 어떤 음악을 틀어서 좀 신나게 좀 텐션을 올린다든지 좀 그런 것들이 있을까요?
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6: Okay, okay, okay. Yeah, so for idols, I feel that each group is gonna have like their own routine. Not like what the company says, like, you know, practice from this hour to this hour. Yeah. It's not like that. It's just more like, okay, like when it's just us four, like let's try not to do this. Or let's like when we do need to do this, let's do this. And so for the most part, they try not to focus on their phones as much as possible. They will use one particular phone to shoot their choreography. They will go over the details, monitor everything, you know, try to go back and see what everybody needs to fix. But then obviously they're human, so as their energy starts to drop, then every once in a while Tune's gonna start turning on some really vibrant music and then she starts randomly dancing and then she ends up bringing everybody's spirits up and then everybody gets a chance to like.
7: And I think it's important when practice because like it's tiring, right? We practice for the whole day and then sometimes our moods like switch up and I think that it's important to not take everything into heart you get feedback from like the other members we give feedback to each other and I think it's important that we don't take everything into heart so we just stay in a good mood
6: but that's actually really important because it has nothing to do with like feelings like 그거를 진짜 기억을 해야 되는 것 같아요 이게 서로한테 이제 모니터링을 해준다고 하면 이게 저 멤버가 싫고 막 감정이 실리는 맞아요. 게 아니라 그냥 맞아요. 이제 관찰로 맞아요. 인해서 맞아요. 나오는 거기 때문에 근데 사실 지치다 보면
7: It's really hard when you're
6: really
7: like
6: hard.
7: Tired.
6: Yeah, because you're like, tired. Yeah. You're mentally yes. and physically yeah. drained. 맞아, and like 맞아. It's like even if a bee passed by, you're gonna be like, you know what I mean? It's
7: just like, and you just get pissed off by like the smallest things and it's like so important to keep in your mind that everything
6: thing
7: just,
6: is for the best.
7: Yeah.
6: 사실 그럴 때는 바람만 잘못 불어줘도
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6: So yeah, Tune was saying that I mean, because you're physically and mentally drained like you're even if you were just like you know maybe we need to work on that like it's gonna be really hard for you to do that so you're just like we think we need to fix this and then you know you have to all be on the same page to remember it's nothing against each other it's just the fact that they too are physically trying to do their best you know what I mean when do you guys as a whole and this doesn't have to be with just practice in general in a whole when do you guys get like the most excited 우리 네 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
6: Okay, so they are all foodies, but obviously the ladies are trying to you know maintain their physique, and so they have this group chat, and what they do is they only talk about food in the group chat. But it's like they don't even talk about it. It just like the members just start sending reels and memes and places and stuff like that. And they don't even care if anybody's gonna respond to it or not.
7: Sometimes there are no replies. Yeah, they're just links and links.
6: They're just nothing but links in between each other. So they talk in links. Yeah. Yes. Jiyeon really loves to send those as well. But it was like, so do you guys like actually go and eat them? And they're like, not necessarily. But you know, we're just like trying to stay on top of the trends. Yeah. So like, 아 그러면 이제 새로운 과자가 출시했다 그러면 그 과자도 링크 보내. 뭐 요즘은 무슨 뭐 크로플이라든지 뭐 무슨 뭐 디저트가 유행이라면 그것도 보내. 아, okay. So anything that's trending these days, they get a chance to send it to each other. They might not necessarily eat it, but you know, they'll send it to each other.
1: 약간 서로 공감만 이렇게 뭔가 약간 누가 보냈으면 맛있겠다 그러면 자기 스타일이다 그럼 거기다 자기 스타일은 무시 아니면 무시.
6: So if the members, it seems like if there's a code, if the members like the food that has been shared, then there will be a reaction. If the members don't tend to agree with the trend, they will not. They will not.
7: Yeah, not
6: pay attention. Yeah, they won't even. They won't even answer. Okay, we're having a lot of laughs today. But I feel that with four girls, y'all are going to be giggling all day long. In my personal opinion. So when was the last time you guys like laughed like all on the floor? My stomach hurts. Like LOL'd. It to the max.
7: The thing is, we have so many,
6: right?
7: It's like in a day, right? We might have like five times like of those like events happening. So like, I don't really remember.
6: Okay, 아니 왜냐면 네 분이고 또 여자분들이 네 분이면 진짜 웃는 날이 더 많을 것 같고 매일 매일 진짜 배 아플 정도로 웃을 것 같기는 한데 그래도 좀 최근에 기억에 나는 게 있을까요?
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6: So yeah, there's a lot of times where Kim and I'm. That's probably why Kim probably jumped in first because she knew that the members were gonna say something about her.
7: Yes.
6: But yeah, she after her said like the members are just like normally it comes from Kim first. Like she'll say something and like. She's still working on the language and she'll say something in Korean, but sometimes, like, because she's translated it, it comes out differently than she intended. And because we've all been there, and the members start giggling about it, and then she doesn't know why they're giggling, but then she starts giggling because they're giggling, and then it just turns on to like a full on laughing fest, which happens. That's what I mean. Because, 이게 이렇게 네 분 있으면 그럴 수밖에 없어요. 우리 여자들은. 또 이게 한 번 웃기잖아요?
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6: So Tian said it perfectly. It's just like, because us girls, once we start giggling, then we start giggling because we're giggling, and then we start full on laughing because we're just like, this is so stupid. But we know this is stupid, but we're just like, it's too funny to not like, to stop. And then it's just like the whole atmosphere makes you super funny, and then you're just like sitting on your stomach because like it hurts so much because you've been laughing too hard. Okay. we have to talk a little bit about Chuseok though. So I want to know, do you guys celebrate Chuseok? 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
6: Okay, so Suyeon says that yeah, my house doesn't really do anything particularly big for 추석. Okay, 우리 지윤 씨는?
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6: Okay, so Jiyeon has a big family because her family goes back and forth. So they go to mom's side of the grandparents and the dad's side of grandparents too, and they all end up spending the night at their places. Now, for our foreign members, this is always a big thing because we in the States, the closest thing for us is American Thanksgiving.
7: Yeah.
6: So, do you guys have anything that you would call similar to Chuseok,
7: like in Indonesia, in my country, I feel like Chinese New Year. We celebrate Chinese New Year.
6: Okay,
7: and there's also like Ramadan where I spend the holiday with my family.
6: Okay,
7: and then
6: Do you guys have any
7: harvest related
6: holidays?
7: I don't think so.
6: Right, because normally Chuseok and like Thanksgiving, they're surrounded by harvests.
7: Yeah.
6: The most okay, we don't have so you, other than that, you guys are just don't really celebrate.
7: I don't really. Yeah, we don't really celebrate. But Chuseok, like I celebrated once in Seon's house.
6: Oh,
1: 맞아요, 맞아요.
7: 떡국 먹었고
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6: Okay, so she went to her house. Oh, yeah. That's so sweet. Okay, Ben, what about you?
4: In Thailand, we have Thai New Year well.
6: So the New Year.
4: Yeah.
6: Nothing around the harvest, like the fall, autumn.
4: No, it's just the date. Yeah, it's April.
6: Oh,
4: 13.
6: Okay.
4: Till 15. Yeah. We celebrate like in Thailand I don't know what is it called, but like we use a water to like splash to other people.
6: I've seen that one.
4: Oh. Yeah.
6: I've seen it on social media.
7: Looks fun.
6: It looks so much fun. Yeah.
4: It's really fun. Oh. It's really fun.
6: 이렇게 막 물총이랑 막 물 뿌리고 막 이래요. 주세로 이렇게 거리 사람들이 다니면 물 뿌리고 막 물총 쏘고 막 그러는
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6: 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So that's done then. Okay.
4: Yeah.
6: Oh. That's so cool. So mostly I feel that in the more hotter regions, there's not necessarily like a harvest related one. Because I feel that us in the more colder regions, like we have like a harvest to get ready for the colder seasons.
7: Yeah.
6: And I feel that that's probably why we have a separate... holiday. More like holiday in autumn.
7: Yes.
6: Okay. Have you guys tried Korean Chuseok food?
7: 떡국.
6: Okay. What about like 송편 or 갈비 or any of the other foods?
1: 저희는 LA 갈비를 먹었어요.
6: 아, 어쩌다가
7: 우리?
1: 우리 LA 갈비.
7: 어 맞아.
6: Okay, so LA 갈비. Okay, so 갈비 went there somewhere. Okay. Okay. Have you guys ever tried 송편?
4: Yeah. I love tteok.
6: Okay. So you've tried 송편 before?
4: Yeah. I think I tried like all of the
7: tteok dang
6: in Korea.
4: Yeah, in Korea.
6: 송편 has two different fillings.
4: Red beans and
6: sugar. So which one do you tend to like the most?
4: I like the sweet things.
7: So sugar.
4: Yeah.
6: Okay. So sugar and gay. Okay.
7: I've never tried 송편. I'm not really like a 떡 person.
6: Ah.
1: 팬 언니가 떡을 엄청 좋아해.
7: Yeah, she's a 떡 lover.
6: Yeah.
4: 은근 한식 종류를 엄청 다 좋아해요.
1: 아, 진짜 한국인.
6: But I feel that that also kind of plays in with the cuisine. Because in Thailand, don't you guys have sticky rice?
4: Yeah, we have.
6: Yeah, so I'm guessing that it's probably you've got that from there.
4: Yeah, and I kind of like everything that's it's made from rice and like milk caro, like that.
6: Rice and flour is something yeah. that she loves. Ooh, okay, okay. If you could go anywhere, so not any plans that you guys have for this actual Chuseok, but if you were given the freedom and the money to do anything for Chuseok, what would you guys want to do? 만약에 돈이랑 시간 여유가 있으면 추석 때 뭐 하고 싶어요?
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6: 오케이. Okay. June, if she had the time and the funds to do so, she'd like to go to Switzerland because she's been loving the videos she's been seeing on social media. It's so like, you know, on the trains or anything. 또?
7: I feel like I would also go on a holiday with my family.
6: Okay.
7: Yeah.
6: Any place you'd like to go specifically?
7: I feel like back home, I really miss home, so yeah.
6: Go home. Okay. 또? 우리 수현 씨, 가고 싶은 데 있어요?
10: 저는 파리 가보고 싶어요.
6: 파리. Okay, France. Look at that. Okay, Pam, what about you?
4: I just want to go back home too.
6: Okay, home.
4: Yeah.
10: Thailand.
4: Yeah, with my family.
6: Okay, so for our two ladies who would go back home, do you guys have a ritual of a certain place or you have to go or a certain meal you have to eat once you get, like, once you touch down?
7: There's this food called nasi padang.
6: Uh-huh.
7: So it's basically rice with a lot of other stuff, like curry, chicken, beef, and it's really, really good. It's my favorite food.
6: Isn't the one that's wrapped up?
7: Yeah.
6: Yes. How do you know?
7: Yeah, you basically wrap it in a paper and
6: then you push it down.
7: And then you open it up and eat it with your hands.
6: Oh, okay. That's really good. Okay.
4: I think, like, I really like fruits. And in Korea, it's kind of like expensive. Yeah, but in Thailand, it's really cheap. So every time I go back to Thailand, I have to text my mom first that what fruits I want to eat today. So she prepared for me. And yeah, I eat like on the way back home.
7: And I think the thing is, in Southeast Asia, there are no like seasons for fruits. Like fruits are always there.
6: Right. I've been seeing a lot of videos about eating unripened mangosteen, the sour ones with the sauce.
4: Yeah.
6: I hear that's really good.
4: It's really, really good. Oh. I thought that like it have that kind of mangosteen. Yeah, mangosteen like everywhere, but there's no in Korea.
6: And even the ripe ones are really expensive.
4: It's really expensive.
6: It's really expensive.
4: But it's good.
6: Speaking from a sad person who loves mangosteen. So, spoken like a true family or get-together, we're going to be talking with the ladies today, and we have games. They're actually sitting with the teams that they're going to be having our game today with. So, we have a lot of games. Just to warn the members and also our listeners, PD님 and our writers tried to do the game with me earlier, and I failed.
7: Oh, my God.
6: I think the members are gonna do better than I did because I did really bad earlier. So we're gonna be having the two teams and we're gonna have a lot of fun today. So stay tuned for that. But in the meantime, let's take a quick song break, revamp, and then we're gonna come back and get ready to play some games in true Chuseok fashion. So what we're gonna do is start off with Supermodel as our next track, and we have more of the show coming up next.

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2: Yo.
1: Our Chuseok special. It's a family reunion because our ladies are back in the studio and we are having any type of Chuseok family ordeal. So what happens when Chuseok happens? And, you know, in general, when a family gets together, kids are going to play games. The adults are going to play games. Adults are probably going to be playing a drinking game. But, I mean, that's totally up to them. Kids are probably going to be throwing whatever game they have, whether it be a board game or an actual traditional game. So what we're going to do today, we're going to be playing some games.
3: Yay!
1: So 배드님 is going to give you guys 2 minutes. 2분을 드릴 거예요. 2 minutes. And we are going to have you choose five Korean phrases.
3: Oh my gosh.
1: 속담. Okay. And what they're going to do is we have Kim's team, we got Pan's team.
3: Yeah.
1: And what you're going to do is you are going to
3: say,
1: explain this in English.
3: Explain?
1: Mm-hmm.
3: Wow.
1: So the Korean 속담 is here. You're going to have to read it in Korean and just try to say random English phrases.
4: Oh my god.
3: Read it out loud in Korean.
1: So what you're going to be doing is, like, if there's anything to do with, like, a cat,
3: yeah,
1: don't actually translate it word for word. You're going to be like, cat, go up. You know, you're just trying to, like, explain. Okay.
3: So I don't say the Korean word out loud.
1: No, you don't say
3: that's
1: the
3: answer.
1: Yeah.
3: Okay.
1: So our Korean members are going to try to figure out the
3: Sokdam. Okay.
1: Okay. So, who wants to go first? Rock, paper, scissors between our ladies. Kai, bye, bo.
4: Okay.
3: Do you want to go first?
1: Do you want to go after?
4: 두 번째 하겠습니다.
1: Okay,
4: 먼저.
1: She's gonna go second. Okay, so you get a chance to choose five.
3: Okay, I'll choose five.
1: Yeah, you can choose, randomly choose five. Pick one. You have 2 passes.
4: Oh, okay. 2개. 우리는 패스하지 말고 쑥쑥.
1: 나 다 패스했어요.
3: Okay.
1: Okay.
4: Okay. Oh my god. 떨리잖아.
3: 잘 보일게.
1: So, because they're sitting right next to each other, you can do this. Or I was gonna try to give her something to hide it with, but I don't think
3: she can see this. You don't see this.
4: Okay. 비치는구나.
3: Okay.
1: Yeah, there we go. Okay. So the timer starts now.
3: Okay. Tiger.
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1: 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Okay. She got one.
3: Something a lot. Tummy, mountain, go. Mountain.
4: 산산.
3: Stomach.
4: 잠깐만.
3: 아니. Something, a lot, stomach, mountain, go.
4: 패스
1: okay.
3: Oh my gosh. New here word give here word give.
4: 낱말은 낱말 생각하고 반말을.
1: Yes.
3: Okay, 2 more.
1: Okay.
3: I want. Okay, horse. 1,000.
4: Oh.
3: Horse.
4: 말.
3: Yes.
4: 말 뭐?
3: 1 word?
4: 말 한마디.
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3: 야!
4: 맞은 거 아니야?
3: Yes!
4: 맞네.
3: Okay, last one.
1: 안 돼. Just start translating
3: something,
1: words.
3: Something, nothing to eat.
4: Nothing to eat?
3: Nothing to eat.
4: She's like, 안 먹는다.
1: Okay.
3: 세 개.
0: No, she's like, don't care.
4: 세 개 남았어요?
0: Something, something.
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1: Okay. So which one didn't you get earlier? 두 번째 거 뭐였죠?
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1: 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So we didn't get that.
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2: 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We didn't get these two.
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0: I didn't get this right either.
1: I was
0: This one is hard. But yeah, this is the curse of Korean, because Korean is so simplified, but it's also extremely hard because we have so many words that have numerous meanings. Yeah. So bar also means how to speak, like your words, but also horse as well. So you did a really good job. Okay.
2: Okay.
0: You have 5 to choose.
2: Okay.
0: Okay. 2.
2: Oh, 몇 개 안 남았냐?
0: 3, 4. Last one. 5. Okay. There's 2 left. Maybe we can do a bonus round if it's time.
3: Okay.
0: Okay.
4: Oh,
0: you ready?
4: Oh my gosh.
0: Okay. You guys ready? You guys ready? Ready? Ready? Ready? Ready? Ready? Timer.
3: Yes.
0: Start.
3: Away.
0: Away.
3: 가. 어. 어. Away. Something. Something. Today. 가는 말이고 와요. 오는 말이고 또.
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3: 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Trust I don't know in English what is that?
2: Explain. 그냥 약간 말을 explain.
3: Just trust
2: 믿는 도끼.
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3: 이거?
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3: 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Take a picture. 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
0: 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Okay. So again, no numerous definitions for Korean. 찍어 찍다 in this particular situation is to
3: hit.
0: So it's pretty much 열 번 찍어 안 넘어가는 나무 없다.
5: 열 번. The
0: meaning for this is if you try 10 times.
3: No, I separate and read it. So,
0: but that's the thing, because when we think about numbers in the States or in English, we put the number together when we count it. But in Korean, it's separated.
3: Yeah.
0: It's separated. Okay. So we do have a winning team already.
3: Yeah.
0: We do have a winning team because we already have. It's 3-2. We only got 2 for the first team. We only got 2. They only got 2. So there was only 2 for them. 보기 좋은 떡이 먹기도 좋다. 믿는 도끼. 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Okay, this one you guys did really good. That. 우리 또 뭐 있었어요?
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0: I got this wrong too. See, the girls are better than I am. Okay, so the girls are doing way better than I am. Just for fun though, do you guys want to do?
2: 좋아요.
0: One more?
5: Sure.
0: Do you guys want to do one more just for fun? I mean, because we already have the winning team, but Kim team did win, but still. You guys want to do one more?
2: 종점이냐?
0: Oh. Oh. Oh. Oh. Oh. Oh. Oh. Oh. Oh. Oh. Oh. Oh. Oh. Oh. Oh. Oh. Oh. Oh. Oh. Oh. Oh. Oh. Oh. Oh. Oh. Oh. Oh. Oh. Oh. Oh. Oh. Oh. Oh. Oh. Oh. Oh. Oh. Oh. Oh. Oh. Oh. Oh. Oh. Oh. Oh. Oh. Oh. Oh. Oh. Oh. Oh. Oh. Oh. Oh. Oh. Oh. Oh. Oh. Oh. Oh. Oh. Oh. Oh. Oh. Oh. Oh. Oh. Oh. Oh. Oh. Oh. Oh. Oh. Oh. Oh. Oh. Oh. Oh. Oh. Oh. Oh. Oh. Oh. Oh. Oh. Oh. Oh. Oh. Oh. Oh. Oh. Oh. Oh. Oh. Oh. Oh. Oh.

0: okay, one more chance. So is it going to end up becoming a tie, or is it going to be is it going to be a tie, or is Kim Chi going to take the win? Okay. Kim Chi, go first.
1: Okay.
0: Clothes, face. Clothes.
2: 옷. Do we have time?
0: Face.
3: 얼굴.
0: Oh. Clothes.
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0: 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I don't know. 아, 여기. 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
0: 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No, you're right. You're explaining it right.
2: Slava, right?
0: Slava. Cannot. I know what this one is.
5: I don't know.
0: I got it. I got it. I have it. I have it.
2: Answer it.
0: No, I'm not gonna answer.
4: 옷은 얼굴에? 뭐지? 옷은 얼굴에까지 맞아요?
0: Yes.
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4: 옷은 얼굴에 뭐?
0: Whoever gets the fastest. So they have the full 2 minutes to get this. You guys have plenty of time.
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3: 뱉어. 예.
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2: 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Bye.
1: But
2: is it baby?
1: I is baby. I is baby or like a young person. But in well, for the most part, Jiyun knows the right way. Because in Korean, the way that she said it was technically how adults say it when they refer to this phrase.
3: Okay.
1: So we're going to give you the point. So it's a tie going into part two or part three.
3: Okay.
1: So going into the next part, we are at a tie. Who's going to take the win? We're going to have to wait and see. So we do have our next game coming up, and we're going to take another quick song break. So in our quick song break, we've got For Life for you guys to enjoy. And then we'll see you guys back after this in our next quiz.

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4: All right, ladies, it is our family day. It's the Chuseok special here on K-Pop, and I'm your host, Jisak. We got Vivi up in the studio. We're having a blast today with the amount of games that we have. Yay. So we have, it's a tie right now, and we are going to have the ladies get a little bit more competitive. So we're going to have a little bit of a chemistry test with our teams. Okay. You don't have to understand what the word is for our foreign members. You just have to be on the same wavelength as your Korean member, because I'm going to give you two Korean words, and you have to do, I'm going to do 하나, 둘, 셋, and then you're going to just scream which one you guys want the most.
0: This or that.
1: Okay, this or that.
4: This or that. Okay. It's a this or that, and you just have to be in sync with the person next to you, okay? Yay. I'm going to give you five. Okay, cool. You ready? So we're going to go with Kim's team first. Okay. 자, Kim team first. 자, 자, 송평 갈비. 3, 2, 1.
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4: 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Let's see if our other team gets a little bit more. 자, 자, Ben, Jun, you ready? Ready, ready. 자, 떡, 전. 3, 2, 1.
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0: 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So the ultimate winning team for today is Tune and Vance team. Congratulations! Yay! Congratulations, ladies. Are you guys really competitive? 혹시 팀들이 좀 원래 좀 이렇게 좀 승부욕이 있고 막 그래요?
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0: Okay, so they're like, I love how she was like, no, we're not, and then they're like, no, we're we do. We don't, but no, we do. No, we do. Okay, so today with the ladies, we did get a chance to have some fun with a few games that were with the Korean language and also with Chuseok, which happens during the Chuseok holiday. Would you guys like to say anything to either the fans or your family? For the Chuseok holiday.
4: To our fans, we miss you all so much and we can't wait to see you all soon.
0: Okay. 또 있어요? 가족이나
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0: Okay, so yeah, she wishes that if you're going to go see your family, that you are safe and that you do have a really great holiday. Oh, yes. 또
5: 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One exclusive.

volcano eruption can cause wildfires, landslides, and floods. Volcano ashes pollute the air and water. The ashes can fall for hours and days. Since you can't go out, you have to be prepared in advance. Respiratory patients should stay inside. Block doors and ventilators with wet towels. And block your windows with tapes before the ashes fall. Make sure waterways aren't blocked with ashes. Separate drain pipes or water pipes from the roof. Drain storages, pipes and tanks should be separated. When the ashes fall, stay inside. Listen to disaster updates on radio or TV. Wash vegetables before you eat them. Drink water after ashes sink to the bottom. Cover your nose and mouth when you're outside. Use a mask, a handkerchief or clothes to do so. Then quickly get inside a car or a building. Lenses can hurt your cornea. Take them off inside with clean hands. After the ashes fall, clean indoors and outdoors and your cars as well, wearing goggles and a mask and turning off all electronics. Make sure ashes don't get everywhere when you clean. Spray some water or use wet towels. But too much water will turn the ashes into clumps. When you're done, throw away the ashes in plastic bags. Administrations have designated spots for them. Take a shower when you get inside and take off the clothes you wore outside. A volcano eruption can threaten cities and the entire country. You can lessen the damages if you're well prepared for it.

0: Wow, this company's stock has really taken off. I should have bought some earlier.
1: Which company?
0: That one, the Culture Inc. It just keeps going up.
1: Well, they even ranked number one in listener ratings, didn't they? There's nothing they don't cover, you know, from K-pop, the latest Korean trends, and even fun drama breakdowns.
0: No wonder it's doing so well. But how much higher can it go?
1: Well, I heard it's about to get even more interesting, so you better get in before it's too late.
0: Do you own any?
1: Of course! I bought it a long time ago.
0: Ugh, you could have told me!
1: Well, it's only gonna keep winning, so get in.

0: Hesitating just leads to regret, you know.
1: A company that's growing rapidly in just 1 year, The Culture Inc. Investor time every day at 6 p.m.
2: 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A cleaner tomorrow for Jeju, created by JPDC.
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1: 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Foods that normally take a lot of time to prepare can simply be heated up and eaten right away. Traditionally, holiday food meant the whole family gathering to cook large amounts together. Many families still do that, but more people are now choosing convenience store-bought options. In the past, most restaurants and cafes also closed on major holidays. These days, more stay open as usual. One reason is the growing number of people living alone who don't travel home for the holidays and instead spend the day by themselves. As family structures change, the way people spend the holidays is changing too. Makes me wonder what Chuseok in Korea will look like in the future. Will the tradition of the whole family gathering together still remain? And now I'm suddenly wondering something else too. When our kids grow up, will they actually come home for Chuseok? It's Thursday, September 24, 2026, and I'm your host, SJ Lee, and welcome to The Culture Inc.

And kicking off our Thursday's edition of the program, that was Sean singing Way Back Home. Welcome, welcome, ladies and gentlemen. It is the start of our Chuseok holiday weekend, I should say, because it goes all the way to Sunday, right? Speaking of enjoying Chuseok on your own, there's even a Korean term called 혼추족, 혼자 추석 보내는 Joke, right? Tribe, right? Those that spend the Chuseok holiday by themselves, they just basically stay in the city, spend Chuseok alone. And these days, there are a lot more options for them. In fact, convenience stores sell special holiday meals, more restaurants and cafes stay open during Chuseok. And there are also different events and programs for people who are spending the holiday by themselves. In fact, local governments often organize things like social dining events, community programs as well. People can get together, share a meal, make songpyeon, or prepare traditional holiday food together. And at first, you might think, well, if I just want to relax quietly by myself, do I really need to go to things like that? But when you actually spend the holiday alone, it can get a little lonely. So I think it's nice that people at least have the option to join something if they want to. But it's also a sign of how much Korea is changing, right? Korea has traditionally been a very family-oriented society, especially when it comes to major holidays like Chuseok. But even those traditions are gradually changing along with the way that people live. And again, it does make me wonder how much more Chuseok will change in the future. I remember spending Chuseok, well, the first Chuseok I came to Korea. Interesting story. 2009, I came to Korea, right? I landed in Korea on September 1st. And so I was able to spend Chuseok. I went down to Daegu, where at the time my dad was living. My dad used to live in Daegu. And so I spent Chuseok there. And then following that, the following Chuseok, I had work and all that stuff. You know, I had already started broadcasting, so I couldn't go anywhere. And I kid you not, it was like a barren place. I lived in Jamsil, near Jamsil area, and that place is usually packed with people. It was barren. I'm telling you, there was, first of all, there was no delivery apps back then, so I couldn't do anything about that. So on the day before Chuseok, because I knew even convenience stores were, by the way, guys, convenience stores were closed. Some of the convenience stores were closed on Chuseok holiday back then. And so on the day before, because they weren't selling all these Chuseok foods that we see now in convenience stores, I'd buy these, like, I don't know, 3-minute heated up curry. And I'd buy these, like, packaged yukgaejang soups. I'd buy all these foods from the convenience store, some kimbap. And I'd have my, and then the next day when it was on the Chuseok day, I just have it on my own, on the floor, sitting down with my little table. That's how I spent Chuseok, because no one was here. But at the same time, I did enjoy that. It was like, it was eerie. It was really eerie. And it was up until, like, I believe, like, the first, I would say, 4 years in Korea, 4 or 5 years in Korea, it was like that. Because I even lived in Sadang area before I got married. And that area is also very packed. And people will tell you, people who live in Seoul, the Sadang intersection is one of the busiest intersections out there. Basically, no cars. Practically no cars. It was almost like seeing that crazy Will Smith zombie movie where nobody's walking around anywhere and it's night. I will tell you this, though. It does get a little lonely. Over time, it does get a little lonely. And so, you know, nowadays, you know, everything is open. All the cafes are open. All the clubs are open. You know, all the places that you can hang out are open and stuff like that. And one of the traditions that we also did have, not this year. This year I'm a little bit busy. But over the past few weeks, you know, I used to gather with all the people that I used to, you know, work with, either on the Culture Inc. or Korea Now, some of our older guests who stay put, and just go drink. And have fun. And, you know, we had our gatherings and stuff like that. This year, none of that. No gathering this year because I'm busy. Anyways, guys, it is a Chuseok holiday. Tomorrow is the day of the Chuseok. However, it's the start of the Chuseok holiday. I want to wish you guys all a happy Chuseok. And as we kick things off here, we'll get a look into what's ahead in just a bit. But first, this is Kwon Jina singing Lonely Night.

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5: And welcome back, everyone. As we get things started here, let's give you guys a heads up in what's ahead in today's program. Now, the first hour of the show, as always, we got Bomi back joining us in the studio for a coffee break. Today's tip-in, that for your latest random but informative tip-ins, that's all coming up next, so stick around for that. In the second hour of the program, Ki Kim for Sports Culture Lab. And as you guys know, with the Aichi Nagoya Asian Games happening right now, as you speak, we're going to continue to talk about the sports. The games itself, you know, we had a lot of major wins already, gold medal wins, which is huge. But also with some controversies going on with the organization. But all of that stuff, we'll only talk about the happy stuff, right? Even if you don't like sports, it'll be a fun one. So I hope you guys could tune in till the very end. I just want to remind all of our listeners out there, well, today is Thursday. And while usually, typically, I will be going out and start begging all of our listeners out there to send us your requests. Well, this week, I'm not going to be doing that. I'm not going to be doing no begging. I'm not going to be using no cards neither, because this weekend, to mark Chuseok holiday, we will be having a special edition of Request, where everyone involved with our show, The Culture Inc., have written into Request. The funny thing is, even though it wasn't our listeners sending in Request, I'm not going to say which guest, but it really took a long time for that person to send in their request, almost to the point where we did have to use the B card and beg them again, remind them again and over again to send his or her request. But we got all of that stuff in. So we do have a special edition of request. And again, I have no idea what they wrote. I'm the only one that didn't get involved with the writing of the request. So it's going to be real fun. I hope you guys can check it out over the weekend. But just want to remind our listeners, guys, any other weekend, we're always open to receiving your request entries. 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So make sure to check that out. Always want to remind our listeners to check out the AI report. This is a pretty cool thing that we do, where we want to continue to keep you guys in the loop with everything that's happening on Arirang Radio. 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We have a new issue every other Mondays, ladies and gentlemen. 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And also a couple of announcements for our listeners. 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For more information on this, make sure to check out their website, talktalkkorea.or.kr. Total prize of $26,400. Best entry across all four categories will also receive the Minister of Culture, Sports, and Tourism Award. So I hope you guys can take part in that. And lastly, very important, Arirang Radio conducting our annual survey. This time, the 2026 Arirang Radio Listener Survey with Gallup Korea to hear your opinion about Arirang Radio. This is both for our domestic or foreign listener residing here in Korea. And all you have to do is go to our Arirang Radio website, left side of the page, there's a banner you can click on, and it should take you about 10 to 15 minutes of your time. Again, I have no idea how long, I don't even know how it looks, I don't know how long it really takes. I'm told it's 10 minutes, but it might take longer, so I'm saying 15. But it helps us a great deal, guys. Also, if you're out on Jeju-do Island, you could potentially meet with one of our researchers out on the streets and conduct a one-on-one interview through that. It does help us a great deal. Earlier this month, you know, we celebrated 23 years of Arirang Radio, hopefully more years ahead of us, and in order to improve our radio station and each of our shows individually, we always are looking to listen to your opinion. So make sure to take part in that. Again, I won't be able to read the question of the day. However, one thing that I just want to raise, since we're talking about holiday foods, what are some of your favorite holiday foods in your respective country? Share with us. Again, we might not be live and I might not be able to share all that stuff, but I know a number of our listeners are still taking part on the chit-chat in a live YouTube streaming. And so it'll be fun to see all the answers there. All right, guys, as we kick things off here and bring in Bumi in for coffee break today's tippet, let's first take a listen to a song here from Lucy with Stay.

0: Coffee Break. Today's tidbit.
1: All right, it's time for our weekday's coffee break. Today's tidbit, and joining us in the studio is Pumi. Pumi, hello to you.
2: Hello, SJ.
1: Pumi?
2: Yes?
1: No energy today. We were talking about the question of the day.
2: Yes?
1: Maybe you're hungry, that's why you have no energy, or you're just really tired.
2: How did you know?
1: I don't know, because your voice, it was a coffee break.
2: Today's tried to be like a little bit like girly.
1: Okay.
2: Coffee break.
1: Okay, did not sound girly whatsoever. What is your favorite Chuseok food or like holiday food? You have like a favorite holiday food?
2: 떡국.
1: 떡국?
2: Yes.
1: I don't really eat 추석, 떡국 in 추석, but this is a holiday food.
2: Yeah, holiday food.
1: For Lunar New Year.
2: Yes.
1: For Seol.
2: Yes. And
1: but,
2: you?
1: But it is 추석, so what's your favorite 추석 food?
2: Okay. 송편.
1: 송편? Just
2: but
1: duck?
2: It has to be like filled with honey, not the beans.
1: Oh, really?
2: Okay.
1: Just like ducks, that's it? None of the food?
2: Maybe 메밀전?
1: That's also very ducky.
2: What else? Like, what do you like? Galbi?
1: What, you don't like japchae?
2: Oh, I love japchae.
1: Chons? Different chons?
2: Right. Different types of chons. 동태전?
1: 동태전, really? That's your favorite chon out of all of them?
2: Yes. 굴전?
1: Really?
2: Yes.
1: It's really interesting.
2: I have like 할매 입맛.
1: Okay. Like a grandmother.
2: Yes.
1: Okay.
2: And you?
1: What's
2: your favorite?
1: To be honest with you, for me, I really like japchae.
2: Mm.
1: But I do like chon.
2: What kind of?
1: That's a very good question. I probably like the 깻잎전.
2: Oh.
1: Which is not bad.
2: Okay.
1: I also just like the kimchi전 if it's there. But no one ever makes the kimchi전for some reason.
2: I know, it's not for Chuseok, I guess.
1: No, it's
2: I don't
1: not.
2: Know, but it's still really good.
1: It's really good. Are you going anywhere for Chuseok?
2: I plan to go to Jeju-do Island for Chuseok, but you know, my family's not well.
1: Yes.
2: So I was about to cancel the trip, but I'm still going.
1: By yourself?
2: No, with my roommate.
1: Okay.
2: But the thing is, we're not going to do something very active. I think we're just going to do eat a lot and relax.
1: Okay, just you and your husband?
2: Yes.
1: Or your roommate, that's it? Just two of
2: that's
1: you guys?
2: It.
1: Okay.
2: And you?
1: I'm just going to stay home. Also, I have my friend over from New York.
2: Oh.
1: So we're probably going to hang out.
2: Mm.
1: And for some reason, this Chuseok,
2: mm-hmm.
1: it feels shorter than the previous Chuseoks.
2: I know.
1: Because, you know, the past couple of Chuseoks has been long.
2: Right.
1: Like really long.
2: Like a week. More than a week.
1: Almost sometimes even more than a week. So I feel like it just feels shorter and it's the weekend. And so, like, we're really not going to go anywhere
2: but
1: and just relax.
2: Are you going to go to Daegu?
1: No.
2: At least.

0: No.
1: I can't.
0: Why?
1: I don't have train tickets. You know how hard it is to get train tickets to that? And you know how long the drive is?
0: No, I just asked you because I know your wife is from Daegu.
1: Why do you want me to suffer?
0: I don't want you to suffer.
1: Just because you're riding the airplane and going to Jeju and having fun in Jeju.
0: No, I'm not going to have fun, you know.
1: Well, relax. It's nice. It's good to relax in Jeju, right?
0: Yes.
1: All right. There it is. She's bragging. She's bragging.
0: No, I'm not.
1: Here.
0: I'm not.
1: She's just bragging. But anyways, for any of our listeners out there, also, I've been asking you guys, what is your favorite holiday food from your respective country? Share with us throughout the show. All right, so let's jump right into our tippet. What is our tippet?
0: So, SJ, let me ask you this. If one of your foreign friends said, I want to experience Chuseok in Korea, where should I go? And what should I do? What would you recommend?
1: Come to Arirang.
0: It's
1: empty.
0: What?
1: No one's here.
0: Well, he or she wants to experience Chuseok.
1: You're experiencing what Chuseok is like. No one's in the office.
0: I know. It's so empty today.
1: It's a weekday, but no one's here.
0: I know.
1: You know, that's what it is. No, I usually say go to the traditional markets.
0: Oh.
1: I used to like one particular traditional market. I don't anymore.
0: Let me guess. Oh, what?
1: I don't anymore.
0: 남대문시장?
1: No. I was going to say Gwangjang-sijang.
0: Oh, why don't you like...
1: It's changed a lot. It's too expensive. The food's not the same anymore. So I don't really recommend it as much. But there are so many really good traditional markets.
0: Right.
1: I highly recommend traditional markets.
0: Right.
1: What about you?
0: Me? Gyeongbokgung? Gyeongbokgung Palace?
1: Okay. It's a typical answer.
0: Yeah, it is typical. but you can do a lot of things there.
1: That's right.
0: You can rent hanbok and wear it and do your hair and stuff. It's really good.
1: So I'm assuming that today you're going to be talking about things that our foreign friends could be doing in Korea?
0: Yes, and I have one place you can recommend to your friend this week. And starting tomorrow, Namsangul Hanok Village is holding its Chuseok Festival, Namsan Moonlight Madang. So it runs from September 25th through the 27th from 10 a.m. to 8 p.m. So admission is free, although some activities and food cost extra. And it's easy to get there. It's right near Chungmuro Station, Seoul Subway Line 4. Mm. And so this is one place that where visitors can actually see and try different parts of Chuseok culture.
1: Is it Line 4? Is it
0: Chungmuro Line 4?
1: 3.
0: Blue one.
1: No, it's 3, isn't it?
0: 3 and 4,
1: Is it 3 and 4?
0: Three and four.
1: No, I think it's three. But anyways, because I used to work at a radio station near here. Yes. Have you ever been to the Namsangul Hanok Village?
0: Yes.
1: For the Chuseok Festival?
0: You have?
1: I have.
0: You have when?
1: Many years ago.
0: Serious? Like, yeah. Really?
1: No, really, really. Oh. I did a live show there before for
0: work.
1: A radio show. Yeah. And so I was able to experience all that stuff. And back then, this was even before when a lot of people were here.
0: Mm.
1: And so I know now there are so many people.
0: I know.
1: For foreigners that come here. Actually, you might be right with Line 4, by the way. and so it's really, really cool. I think things have changed a lot. What can we actually see there now?
0: So let's start with the performances. On Friday and Saturday, there's the World Pansori Festival. I think a lot of you guys know what Pansori is, but still, Pansori is traditional Korean music storytelling, usually performed by a singer and a drummer. And then on Sunday, things get a little more exciting. There's a traditional Korean tightrope performance called Jultagi.
1: Yes, and we've seen this before on Coffee Break. The guy that seems to bounce off his unknown area and still be able to bounce around and
0: that's Jultagi
1: and reproduce somehow. I don't know. And this is, again, someone trying to balance on a rope. Let's just put it on that.
0: Okay. Yes, but Korean Jultagi, it's much more than that, really. The performer doesn't just walk. They tell jokes, sing, dance, and do tricks on the rope while they're jumping. So they also interact with the audience. So it's almost like comedy, music, and acrobatic all happening at the same time. And it's even a UNESCO Intangible Cultural Heritage list.
1: That's right. That's right. And the more that I see it, I mean, it's just impressive. And again, it is, if you just call it Jultagi, right? Rope riding, it sounds boring, but it's way more entertaining.
0: It's something that's really different from rope riding.
1: Yes.
0: And that's like, just like that. It's really interesting. And there's another performance on Sunday that mixes old and new called Sangmo. And you'll see performers spinning long ribbons attached to their hats and even spinning plates on their sticks. And these are traditional Korean performance skills, but this time they're mixed with drums and bass. So the

0: The whole performance gets a modern twist.
1: Yeah, I've seen this before, and like the more and more I see these people spin this thing around their head, it's just I don't know how they're able to stand still afterwards because of all the spinning. But that's the fun side. What about the Chuseok traditions people usually do at home, though?
0: Okay, so there's something for that, too. So tomorrow at noon, inside one of the traditional houses, they'll set up a real Chuseok charesang, or ritual table. And there will be a guide explaining the food on the table, how it's arranged, and some of the traditions around chare. Have you...
1: My family doesn't do chare.
0: Oh, me too.
1: However, before I got married to my wife, the Chuseok before we got married, I went to her family's place and they did it. And it was like the wildest thing ever. That was the first time I've ever experienced it. So much eating, so much food, so much traditions, so much this and that. You have to do this and that and all of that stuff. But for all of our listeners out there that might not be familiar with chare, what exactly is chare?
0: So basically, chare is a traditional ritual where families remember and show respect to their ancestors during major holidays like Chuseok. So different foods are prepared and placed on the table. They have all orders. But if you've never seen one before, you might look at it and think, why is that fruit there? Why is that dish over there? And this program explains what you're actually looking at and what it means.
1: Yeah, you might think that all these fruits and fish and meat and all this stuff are just put in there randomly, but there is different reasons for why they placed there. But also, that's something a visitor probably wouldn't normally get to see inside a Korean home.
0: Yes, exactly. So in one place, you can see two very different sides of Chuseok. So there's the lively side with music, jokes, and performances. And then there's the family tradition behind the holiday, charesang. And it's a nice way to understand Chuseok before you start trying some of it yourself.
1: Okay, so we've watched Chuseok. What can I actually try, though, if I go there?
0: A lot of things. So, and this is where you stop watching and start trying things yourself. So let's start with getting dressed up. On Sunday, there's a K-beauty program where you can wear hanbok and you can also try traditional Korean makeup and hairstyling, and it's free, but you have to sign up. I mean, you can sign on site.
1: Okay, okay. So, I mean, you're going to come to Korea. Might as well do some K-beauty stuff. And even in a very traditional festival, like the traditional Chuseok festivities, you're still going to do some K-beauty stuff. So you get the whole traditional look head to toe, right?
0: Yes, exactly. You're already inside a real Hanok village, so you have a pretty good place to take pictures too. And I think it would be really fun to see yourself with the hanbok, hair, and makeup all done together.
1: Yeah, that's the other thing. It's like if you go to the Gyeongbokgung Palace, you're only wearing the hanbok, right? So you don't really get like the full hair and all that stuff done. It's hard to get that.
0: These days they do.
1: They do?
0: Hair too.
1: Oh, they do?
0: If you like pay extra, like...
1: Oh,
0: yeah, extra.
1: Okay.
0: Not makeup.
1: Okay, okay. So now here you can get the makeup. So there's a bonus over there.
0: That's why I recommended your friend to go to Gyeongbokgung.
1: Yeah, I'm pretty sure my guy friend like 6 foot two and 200 something pounds is not going to want to do makeup and hair and wear a hanbok. But I'll ask him, see what he feels about this. What else can people try?
0: So there are traditional craft programs too. And the one on Sunday really caught my eye. So adults can make a small traditional ornament called a kwaebul norige. And they're using dubi, a traditional Korean quilting technique.
1: Okay, and what's special about this ornament?
0: So traditionally, people carried kwaebul norige to keep bad luck away and wish for good fortune.
1: Huh.
0: And at this workshop, you make one with a trained dubi artisan and turn it into a little keychain. I want to try that. And so you learn the meaning behind it, make it yourself, and take it home with you. And this one does require a reservation.
1: Yeah, anytime you have all these like take-home stuff that a lot of people are going to want, you know there's going to be reservations and all that stuff. Okay, so we've dressed up. We made something. What's important is the food. What is the food that people can try?
0: So from Friday through Sunday, there's a food area called the Full Moon Food Court. And one thing on the menu really caught my attention, yakgwa ice cream.
1: Okay, so is it going to be yakgwa with ice cream and then yakgwa like a sandwich?
0: Yes.
1: Okay.
0: No,
1: not like that?
0: Kind of.
1: Or is it going to be ice cream with then like yakgwa on top?
0: I've seen a picture, and mm-hmm. there was ice cream, and they put yakka on top. Oh. But still, I really want to try that.
1: Okay.
0: And there's also sikke gangjeong. Sikke and gangjeong, and old school Korean hot dogs, drinks, and desserts.
1: Okay.
0: So there will be 8 food trucks

0: yell at you guys. This is exactly what I yell at my kids for. Anything right. happening at night.
1: Yes, and I think this might be the perfect way to end the day. So tomorrow night at 7:30, there's a special performance called Moonlight Punyo. It takes traditional Korean music and gives it a more modern sound. And the first 100 people watching the performance can get an LED 청사초롱, or traditional Korean lantern.
0: Okay.
1: I want to get one.
0: But this is only for the first 100 people.
1: Yes.
0: And so you better be there quick, ladies and gentlemen, because I feel like this is going to be another
1: Before
0: one of those things.
1: Before you get the food truck.
0: Yes, don't eat the ice cream first, guys. Don't eat the food. Maybe just go there and get the lantern first. Hold the lantern, ask for some food, buy some food, eat some food. And then the last thing you should do is probably eat the ice cream, ladies and gentlemen. Don't be ruining your appetite. There's a lot of good food there. But also, you can actually hold one during the performance, I'm assuming, right?
1: Right. So imagine this. You're sitting in a Hanok village at night, listening to Korean music with a 청사초롱 in your hand. And since it's Chuseok, there's a full moon above your toe. That sounds like a pretty nice way to spend the holiday.
0: Which, speaking of the full moon, because that's one of the things that we do. You know, we make a wish.
1: Right.
0: Right? And then, today is not the actual Chuseok day.
1: Right,
0: tomorrow
1: right.
0: is the Chuseok day. And it would be really special if you actually go on the Chuseok day, hold your lantern, look at the sky, look at the full moon, and make a wish. Would there be a wish that you would like to make? I want more ice cream?
1: No, I would... like to wish
0: for nothing.
1: She has hard.
0: No, guys, she has everything.
1: No,
0: she lives
1: I
0: in an
1: don't.
0: Expensive apartment.
1: No,
0: she
1: I
0: has
1: don't.
0: Everything. She has a handsome roommate / husband. She doesn't want anything.
1: What?
0: That's why she eats ice cream for meals.
1: Ice creams are expensive.
0: This is what rich people do. They don't eat. They just eat ice cream for a meal. That's what they do.
1: Stop it.
0: So no wish whatsoever?
1: Wait, just wait. For good health.
0: Okay.
1: For good fortune.
0: Okay.
1: For next year. Because this year it was kind of rough for me.
0: But it's still like about, 3 more months of 2026.
1: Yes.
0: It's never how it starts off. It's how you finish. Mm. So I hope good things do happen.
1: And you what?
0: Me?
1: Yes.
0: I just want to be rich.
1: That's
0: I make the same wish all the time. I just want to be rich.
1: You want to win a lottery then?
0: I would love to win a lottery.
1: Okay, you're and not going to tell anyone.
0: I'm never going to tell anybody.
1: I thought
0: so. But there are going to be signs, ladies and gentlemen. If I ever win the lottery, I'm probably going to not tell anybody.
1: And?
0: But there's going to be signs.
1: Like what?
0: If I all of a sudden have like a fancy watch, a thick gold necklace... and I'm coming in, rolling in a different car, there is a very good chance that I know, in Korea, if you win the lottery, you can't even do anything.
1: I know, you can't even buy a house, like fancy ones.
0: You can't. I can't
1: That's
0: even
1: so
0: buy
1: sad.
0: Bomi's house. It's too expensive.
1: Bomi,
0: you
1: yes?
0: can do all of this. This is really cool because we're talking about how sometimes... back in the days when I spent Chuseok by myself, there was nothing to do, and it could get very lonely. Now there's so much to do, and you could do all of this without having to leave Seoul, right?
1: Right, exactly. Chuseok is still a very family-centered holiday in Korea, but you don't have to be part of a Korean family to experience some of these traditions. So at Namsangol Hanok Village, you can watch them, learn about them, and even try some yourself. And so if you're spending Chuseok in Seoul and wondering what to do, this might be one to check out. And that's today's tidbit.
0: Again, guys, I do highly recommend it. There's not so many times that I've actually taken part in some of the festivals that are talked about in the show. However, I've been here twice, and there are games to play. Like, what is it? I think it's called Tuho, right? Tuho is really hard, by the way. There's all these different chagi-chagi, all these different...
1: sounds fun.
0: Traditional stuff that you can do, and it's really, really fun. It's informative, and this... I'm talking about this from like 15 years ago.
1: Oh, 15 years ago.
0: So I'm sure right now it's even better.
1: Right, right.
0: Because back then they didn't have food trucks.
1: With yakgwa ice cream.
0: Yes, guys, I'm going to...
1: You can try yakgwa ice cream this year.
0: Bomi, you are so lucky you're not my kid. You would be getting yelled at like my kid gets yelled at every time for trying to eat ice cream before food. Were you like a... Did you not listen to your parents when you were young?
1: I don't think so. I don't think so. I listened.
0: I think so, too. Anyways, again, for any of our listeners out there, there are so many places to check out, but I do highly recommend it. It is at the Chungmuro Station. I believe it's both line 3 and 4.
1: Right,
0: you can transfer in. So a lot of cool things to check out. Also, very close from Myeongdong. So a lot of things.

0: to check out even afterwards, so make sure you check that out. All right, Pomi, thank you so much for this. Have a wonderful rest of your night. We'll see you again tomorrow.
1: Thank you, SJ.
0: And sending her out of the studio, this is Joseon Hip Hop with the 붉은 달 Crimson Moon.

0: music that you want to dance to. Arirang Radio.
1: Man, seriously, though, it just brings me back. This was about like 15 years ago that I first went to this festival. And even for me, it was really cool because, you know, I grew up in New York and I was never really able to do any of that stuff. And I know we talked about like, you know, what is it? Yes, there's a lot of Korean people in New York. However, it's hard to kind of, you know, go through all these different festivities. But going there and then playing all these games and learning about all this stuff. So the cool thing was I was forced to do all the activities because I was a street reporter back then. And so I was, you know, wearing hanbok. I was playing tuho, jaegi-chagi, all of that stuff, and learning how to do this, how to do that. And it was very informative. And being that was 15 years ago, again, I feel like, you know, they probably improved so much. And that area, by the way, the Namsangguro Hanok Village, it's not big, but it's nice. Like, it's compact. I like it because it's not too big. Because if it's too big, you get lost and you're like, what's going on here? But everything is kind of close together and you can kind of experience everything. I highly recommend it. I really do. I think it's one of those like hidden gems because it's kind of tucked away there. But it's right outside. I forget which exit of Jungmyo Station. But it's right outside one of the stations out there. Like, you really can't miss it. So I really do hope you guys can check that out. Guys, again, it is the start of the Chuseok holiday. Today is not the Chuseok day. Tomorrow is. However, with many people traveling, if you are traveling here in Korea, make sure you do travel safely. And all of us and all of our other listeners who are tuning in, thank you guys for tuning in. Continue to share with us, what is your favorite holiday food from your country? We're going to take a short song break before we wrap up the first hour. This is Jida featuring Rachel Lim with Autumn Breeze.

0: back to work. We still have more than an hour left at the Culture Inc.
1: You know, Chuseok's an interesting holiday for me personally as a Korean American because it's, you know, the way that we describe it is like the Korean Thanksgiving, right? And then, you know, I celebrated Thanksgiving in New York, not, well, our family really didn't, but when I went to church, we did. And I'd always go to my friends' houses after the day after Thanksgiving was always the best. Because even now, the best thing about Chuseok is the leftover food. We don't really cook a lot in our households, like all the chuns, but my wife's aunts, they're cooking massively, like massively. So much to the point where they have so much to share, and they're always coming over to our house and dropping off some food. And the best part is that these foods, there's so much, like the chuns and japchae, always get like the galbijjim, which is like short rib, braised short ribs, all fish, all of that stuff. And it lasts for weeks. For like 2 weeks, we could have this. And it's just like that in like the American Thanksgiving, right? You have like, you know, my favorite was like when you have leftover turkey, turn that into a sandwich, you know, mix that up with all the stuffing and, you know, ham and turkey and all the sauce and gravy and turn that into a leftover sandwich. That was my best part. And so in some ways, yeah, it is very similar that you got good leftover food. Anyways, continue to share with us what are your favorite holiday foods from your country. And you know, we still have people tuning in, so we could share that with all of our listeners out there. Anyways, for the time being, we are going to wrap up the first hour, but don't go anywhere in the second hour. Ki Kim joins us for Sports Culture Lab as we continue to talk about the Asian Games. As we wrap up the first hour, this is Rise with Memories.

Sing, sing, sing, Tiny Toons! When fall comes around, you can see red dragonflies flying across the blue sky. Have you ever tried catching dragonflies as a child? Long ago in Korea, children had a song they would sing while chasing dragonflies. It's called 잠자리 꽁꽁. This song is like a little magic chant. Children believe that if they sang, 잠자리 꽁꽁, 잠자리 꽁꽁, dragonfly 꽁꽁, dragonfly 꽁꽁, the dragonfly might hear them and fly closer. Come this way, 꽁꽁. Go that way, 꽁꽁. It almost sounds like a spell for dragonflies, doesn't it? Another fun thing is that dragonflies had different names in different regions. Some people call them 졸비, while others call them 쨍아, 소금쟁이, or 나마리. Can you picture children running through the yard in the autumn sun holding dragonfly nets? Now let's listen to the traditional Korean children's song, 잠자리 꽁꽁.

Adidas Radio. The time is 6 a.m.

The Culture Inc. We're back. Yeah, welcome back, everybody. You're tuning into the second hour of our Thursday's edition of The Culture Inc. I'm your host, SJ Lee. Coming up next in the second hour of the program, we got Sports Culture Lab. We kick him. We are going to be connecting with them on the line as we continue to talk about the Asian Games. As you guys know, the Aichi Nagoya Asian Games still underway, taking place. A lot of gold medals for Team Korea, a lot of big wins. Some not so surprising, some very surprising, actually. Yeah, nevertheless, the athletes doing their best, getting some podium finishes as well. We're going to cover all that and more. That's all coming up next, so stick around for that. Just a reminder for all of our listeners out there again, today is the start of the Chuseok holiday here in Korea, which also means that while today is supposed to be the deadline for our request, normally we are going to have a special edition of request come this weekend. Instead of having all of our lovely listeners out there participate in the segment, we had all the members of the Culture Inc. write in. And so from our producer, to all of our guests in the second hour of the program, writing in, and it's going to be a great show. I hope you guys can tune in for that. But of course, in any other week, we're always welcome to getting your entries in, always by DMing us on Instagram, The Culture Inc. You can message us on Kakao, The Culture Inc. 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And hopefully, some of our listeners will be a part of a total prize worth $26,400 US. And of course, best entry across all four categories will receive the Minister of Culture, Sports, and Tourism Award, so that's really cool. And finally, Arirang Radio conducting our annual survey. 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If you're out on Jeju-do Island, you could potentially meet with one of our researchers out on the streets and conduct a one-on-one interview through that. So hope you guys can help us out as we celebrated 23 years of Arirang Radio earlier this month. Nevertheless, as we do kick off the second hour with Sports Culture Lab all coming up next, but first, this is Alpha Drive 1 with Welcome Home.

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10: Sports Culture Lab, how can I help you? And joining us on the line all the way from New York for Sports Culture Lab is Ki Kim. Ki, hello to you.
11: Hi there.
10: Are you so?
11: We're having Asian Games, and I'm reporting from New York.
10: Yeah, you took the wrong plane. You're supposed to go to Aichi Nagoya, Japan, any one of those cities in Japan. Why are you in New York City? That's not Asia. No, seriously though, how's New York though? You're in my hometown. Both you and Iris are both in New York City.
11: And as I went to all different, I had some downtimes. I stopped by all different sporting stores like NBA Store, Madison Square Garden. It's all amazing. The weather is amazing. Mm-hmm. I had 17,000 steps. It's roughly about 13 kilometers.
10: Oh, wow.
11: It's like 0.8, like 8 miles, 9 miles. So I'm getting healthier when I get back.
10: Nah, it's crazy because all the people around me have been to New York City more than I have, and that's my hometown. And so that's crazy though. But Keith, thanks very much for connecting with us in some of these ungodly hours right now with the time differences. But we do have to talk about the Asian Games, right? The 2026 Aichi Nagoya Asian Games, well underway. Medal race really starting to heat up right now. Where does Korea currently stand in the medal tables?
11: So as of the September 22nd and some games held in 23rd, China leads the medal standings, followed by Japan in second. And we were kind of hoping to beat Japan, but we are in third. Currently 7 golds, 5 silvers, and 18 bronze medals. It's still relatively early. And then some of the games that we didn't expect that we're going to win, we won.
10: Yeah.
11: With Shinjin from Cycle with the bronze, that was our very first medal for Team Korea. Then Song Seungmin won the first gold in the women's and division modern pentathlon. So, we're looking forward to it. We're not that far behind from Japan because the size-wise, China always wins. But Japan, we can still look forward to it.
10: No, seriously, and all the more because, again, you're talking about the host nation, right? When we talk about host nations, they usually have the upper edge. They're going to field more players in different categories, and they're also allowed to set up all these different sports that Japan might be better at. However, Korea doing really well. I have to say, though, we've already had some quite few memorable gold medals. And I think this is certainly a sport that you are following very closely. Yes. We're talking about men's basketball. What a win for them.
11: I was watching. I was crying. When, when Lee Hyun-jung started crying after the game, it was so touching. Basketball, South Korea defeated host nation Japan 67-57 in the final. They claimed the gold medal. And we have this thing, 12 years period.
10: Yeah.
11: 12 years ago, we won a gold medal in 2014 Incheon Games. And 2002, there was our very first gold medal, even against China with Yao Ming, who back then was the biggest player who played for Houston Rockets, who is in the Hall of Fame for NBA, top 75 players. So it's amazing.
10: No, the 2002 Asian Games that you talked about down in Busan, I mean, that's probably one of the most memorable games because also it was come from behind victory for Team Korea. And like you said, I mean, they had Yao Ming back then, but this one was pretty big. And I think it was all the more memorable. I guess you watched it, but Lee Hyun-jung, I mean, this is a player that many Korean basketball fans have been watching because, he's still trying to make it into the NBA. I know he has a contract with the Portland Trail Blazers. But what do you think? I mean, you've seen him play. You think this is going to be enough for him to get maybe another opportunity to hopefully play in the NBA?
11: He he's the guy who's very unusual, especially in Korea, because the thing is his wingspan and his size. So normally he should be playing power forward.
10: Yeah.
11: But in the States, obviously, he's smaller than the other players. So he plays small forward normally. And just like Klay Thompson, he shoots a lot of three-pointers, and he's more of a 3-and-D people.
10: Yeah.
11: But what you have to see from this game, the last game against Japan, he scored 27.
10: Yep.
11: And higher than 50% of 3-point, you know, average.
10: Yep.
11: And he got 18 rebounds.
10: That's, yeah. I mean,
11: he got the most rebounds out of the whole Korean team, and some of them were actually from the offensive court, which is just unbelievable.
10: Yeah, yeah. And I think it's all the more special because, you know, in his family, he is not the first person mm-hmm. to be getting the gold medal, right? His mom's a basketball player, was a basketball yeah. player, and she was able to win the gold medal for the women's basketball team, I believe, in the 90s. So, special moment.
11: Ago.
10: Yeah, special moment for Lee Young-jung. Obviously, congratulations to him. They completely dominated the tournament. They never lost a single game there, and that was the gold medal. But also baseball off to a very good start, and you know, there was some people that were worried because the first game

0: was against Chinese Taipei, right? I mean, this is still they're fielding some of their best players right now.
1: Yes, this is, we're looking forward to a fifth consecutive Asian Games baseball title. The Chinese Taipei is one of the competitor for that. But fortunately, Korea won 5-0, and probably your favorite pitcher right now as he plays for Doosan Bears. Hwak Bin delivered an excellent performance for six innings. He just shut down the Chinese Taipei. And then at the plate, Kim Woo-jun and went 3-for-4, while pinch hitter Yun Dong-hee hit a home run, our very first home run, to put the game away. So that was unbelievable. And Korea also won against Hong Kong.
0: Wow.
1: So 13-0 in seventh inning under the mercy rule. Obviously, it was just dominant victory, right? Korean pitchers not allow a single Hong Kong batter to reach the base. So it was just a perfect game. No Shuan hit a two-run homer, and Choi Hyung-woo added a grand slam. And not only that, just a little while ago, Korea won against Thailand 18-1. Two grand slams, one game. We call it Hanmandu, right? Unfortunately, that came from Park Chan-ho.
0: Yep.
1: A long, long time ago. Unfortunately, 1 point was given, but finished the game in fifth inning, so we could save up some energy and stamina.
0: I can't believe you went from talking about how Korea won 18-1 and talking about Hanmandu, because you mentioned anything with Hanmandu with Park Chan-ho around, you know he's going to be upset. So for our listeners out there,
1: but I mean, if Park Chan-ho is listening to this show, he has probably a lot to say about Hanmandu, so why don't you just come up to his show and then start talking.
0: So for our listeners out there, Hanmandu means that Han inning, 말루 홈런 두 개. So in one inning he was pitching, he gave up two grand slams. And in fact, he did that to one similar hitter. It was the same hitter, Fernando Tatis Sr., who is, of course, the father of Fernando Tatis Jr., who plays for the San Diego Padres. And so, till this day, I mean, it's still a record. It's not a record that you want. But you look at the Team Korea's baseball team, right? And it's just, there was a controversy with the Chinese Taipei team because one of the hitters on the team basically said, I'm going to make sure that Korea goes to the military because if you win the gold medal, you get an exemption. Well, that same hitter that said that went 0-for-4 and didn't get a single hit. But Korea obviously a much...
1: Chinese Taipei.
0: Yeah, yeah. But Korea always, I mean, they're going to field some of their best players. Whereas Chinese Taipei, maybe Japan, they're going to send in some of their lesser players. So there is going to be a big difference in that. There's another sport we introduced on our show last time. I love this sport. Let's talk about tekball.
1: I love the sports, but I love this guy even more, who just won the first Asian Games single champion, Lee Jun-seok. You know, he defeated IRX Ali Al-Layawi 2-0 in the final. The first set was close, 12-11, but the second one he won by 12-5. And you know, his background is a football player, right?
0: Yeah.
1: But then he couldn't, you know, get into national teams, so he decided to go into just regular company and start working. And when he heard the news that the tekball will be, you know, the showcase sports for the Asian Games, he just quit his work, and he started training by himself with the help of his mother.
0: Yeah.
1: And so it was very touching at the interview, saying that he said, "Oh man, I better get something," meaning like, "Mom, I got the medal, gold medal." And you know, her mom was crying, so it was amazing. And other teammates were also have a very interesting backgrounds. Lee Tae-bin quit his job as a jewelry designer, while Kim Min-jun left his job as well to pursue the national team dream.
0: Yeah, I think the story with Lee Jun-seok and his mom was all over the headlines because we all found out how much the tekball court cost. The table cost $2 million won. Because he said that's how much his mom spent to purchase a table for him. And that's why it was all the more emotional for him. And he said, you know, 엄마 매달렸어, you know, talking about his mom, because it really was his mother who helped him out with this. Let's talk about some more traditional metal sports also beginning to deliver as well. What are we going to talk about this time?
1: Right. Just before that, because the East victory, the Korean Sports and Olympic Committee said they will provide a training center at Jincheon National Training Center for the Olympics committees. It's like Taehyung Sunsun, right?
0: So
1: Team Korea, they will officially support the tech ball from now.
0: That's good. That's good. I mean, we obviously seen a success and better training facility, hopefully more gold medals moving forward.
1: Mm-hmm. And swimming, Kim Young-bum won the men's 50-meter freestyle, giving Korea's first swimming gold medal. And on 22nd, Korea set a new national record of 3 minutes, 31.97 seconds in the men's 4x100-meter medley relay to take the bronze. Unfortunately, recent game against China and Japan, we were like 5 seconds, six seconds behind.
0: Really? Wow.
1: Even though Hwang Sun-woo was on the game. But hopefully they will bring more golds or other medals in there. And fencing, Songsae defeated Singapore's Kyria 15-8 to win our sixth gold medal. In shooting, Bang Hyo-jin and Park Ha-jun also added a silver medal. And Chu Ga-eun won the gold medal in the women's 10-meter air pistol, giving Korea's first ever Asian Games gold medal in this event. This is particularly interesting and significant because Korea has traditionally been very strong in shooting, but then the women's 10-meter air pistol was out of reach at the Asian Games. Mm. So congratulations and thanks to Chu Ga-eun.
0: Hey, this is really cool, Keek, because when we were doing the preview for the Asian Games, we were talking about Song Se-ra and how she's going to be a dominating figure that we need to watch. And there you go, a gold medal for her in the individual epee.
1: Yeah, and also another thing, our first esports medal was won by Kim Young-chan. You know, he is also a racer and, you know, esports player for Gran Turismo 7, the racing simulator. He won the bronze medal, so that was our first esports medal. But unfortunately, the women's badminton team lost against Japan, so they claimed the bronze. An Se-young did her best, but unfortunately, she lost one game, but this is significant because since June this year, every tournament or competition she was on, she never gave a single game.
0: Jeez.
1: But this was her first time.
0: Wow. Speaking of esports, I think the other thing that a lot of people are watching is Puyo Puyo, because the Korean esport gamer, he's playing up against an 11-year-old Japanese kid. Apparently, he's the favorite to win the Puyo Puyo.
1: Exactly. So there is a controversy about, you know, the 11-year-old coming to a esports game. And also, so if you win Puyo Puyo game, do you get the exemption for the military service? So that has been quite an issue for a lot of people.
0: Yeah. Well, I mean, we'll continue to talk about other sports. But for now, let's take a short song break. This is ITZY with Gold.

0: at the clock. We still got more work at the Culture Inc.
1: And we're back with Sports Culture Lab. We keep Kim joining us on the line all the way from New York City. We've been talking about the Asian Games. Key, I something just came up right now. I remember you telling me that your aunt, I think, was a basketball player before the professional league launched in Korea. Was that true?
2: Right. Yes, I was. Well, I played for 3-on-3 Adidas. And even in the States, I played for the high school varsity team.
1: Yeah.
2: So I did participate, but yeah.
1: And your aunt was a pretty big name when it comes to basketball, right? So it kind of runs in the family there. There's also another side to these Asian Games. We've been talking about the results, but there's always been quite a few problems away from the competition, and this is it's almost angering because it is an international event. It's a global competition, yet the preparations for the Asian Games this year, I mean, this is highly controversial. Let's talk about this.
2: Well, I mean, you were being nice. I was being nice. At this on a script, we said a few problems, and you were saying controversial issues, but then this is a problem. One of the big issues has been the way the athlete accommodation has been organized to begin with. To reduce the cost of organized shows, not to build one huge traditional athlete's village, but instead, they've been staying in hotels and a cruise ship or even temporary container-style accommodation.
1: Yeah.
2: But like I said before, when we were talking about the pre-Asian Games review, because in Nagoya, there was so much heavy rain, some of this accommodation collapsed and there's some water going inside.
1: Oh, jeez.
2: And the Korean delegation, the container rooms were extremely cramped. And, you know, what do you think the average height of the basketball player?
1: Probably like, I don't know, 190,
2: 190, 192? Right, 190, 192, or normally 198 because not nowadays they're taller.
1: They're taller players, yeah.
2: But the size was 195.
1: Okay, so smaller than the average.
2: So that's smaller than the regular queen size because it's around 2,000 or sometimes even longer. But they located the basketball team to those beds. So obviously it wasn't providing any comforts. So eventually the Korean Sports and Olympic Committee moved them to different hotels than the assigned accommodation. So that was the thing to begin with, but there are a few more problems. So for example, on the day that they were having a final game against Japan.
1: Oh, the basketball game.
2: They were scheduled to have a training session at 10 in the morning, right? The bus was supposed to arrive at 10 a.m., but then the bus never showed up.
1: Oh, come on. You know? So

0: So the players couldn't get to training facility, and the entire practice session had to be canceled. Nonetheless, we did win the game. An organizer later said that missing Boston in the morning of the final was a result of a human error. And our head coach said, you know, let's just put it in a positive way. We won the game anyway, and then let's use that rage as a motivation to our game. But then come to think of it, you know, the gold medal match game against Japan.
1: Yeah.
0: And
1: yeah.
0: Korea does not have a training session on the day of.
1: Yeah.
0: You know, obviously something is fishy.
1: No, I there's been a lot of controversies. I mean, if it was like against any other team, maybe okay, it was a human error, but all of a sudden you're playing against Japan in the finals, and the shuttle bus that came in on time all the time didn't show up. They had issues with some of the even like signs, right? And normally you would have these printed signs that had handmade signs, even pictures that are using for the athletes. They just use really bad pictures. I know that in one of the sports, instead of playing the Korean South Korean national anthem, they played the North Korean national anthem. I mean, it's been a mess right now, but there's also more issues with transportation. The men's football team went through a transportation issue.
0: Yeah, they also had a transportation issue, and they brought it to wrong stadium.
1: Oh, my goodness.
0: The women's volleyball classification match between Vietnam and Indonesia was delayed by 30 minutes because the bus carrying the Vietnamese team arrived late. And also baseball wasn't able to use the official competition venue for the regular practice.
1: Nope.
0: So the KBO had to urgently rent a separate indoor training facility so that they can warm up. And overall, they tried to put the cost down, which is understandable.
1: Yeah.
0: But then the education on the voluntary workers and the way they handle things, and even for the media, all the reporters and journalists who are in Japan are making complaint because all the buses that's allocated for all the media people, you know, there are only a few of them, and early in the morning everyone has to move together. So it's a mess.
1: The craziest thing I saw was, and I guess we're going to talk about this, you know, the baseball team, like you said, they didn't have any training facility. And so we even saw some pictures of them out in the parking lot, right, taking swings.
0: Yeah, waiting.
1: And then one of the members of the Korean baseball organization, they went out there and they found a place where they can train. And so this is an international event. This is a global competition. Again, like you said, I understand that you're trying to save money, but there's bare minimum that you need to still do in order for this to work. And it comes to a surprise because usually Japan's very good at organizing these events. You know, they're very precise. They're very accurate with a lot of stuff, but we're not seeing this. And as we also mentioned, Key, the national anthem, maybe that's like one of the worst mistakes you could ever make. The national anthem, right? I don't know which sport was that was for. Do you remember which one that was?
0: Yeah, it was back in, winter sports, one of the winter sports that, They put wrong flag, and then they also played a wrong national anthem. So South Korea's men's hockey match against Bangladesh, the wrong anthem was played. They instead of South Korea's Egukka, they played North Korea's anthem. And organizing committee officials later visited the Korean delegation and apologized. Then another thing was the Korean team who just won the pentathlon. And then they were on, Team Korea was on the top podium, and then the announcer inside the hole said China instead of South Korea. So that was another major mistake that they made. You know, I mean, like, you won the gold medal, and then Team Korea steps up, and they said China instead. So, and it took like 25 minutes to figure out if China is going to win or Korea is going to win. So the Korean Sports and Olympic Committee had formally raised concerns with organizers over a number of issues involving accommodation, transportation, and competition management. And organizers did apologize for some of those incidents, but, you know, we're not even halfway through the Asian Games yet. And if you start having those problems, all those problems need to be fixed.
1: However, on the flip side, there's other things that's going viral these days. I saw a picture of her and I said, oh my goodness, she is so pretty. I am a big fan of fencing now. Let's talk about this one fencer who has become viral because people said she looks so beautiful that they thought she was AI.
0: I followed her Instagram right before writing this script. She's pretty. No, the thing is, because all the pictures, the main pictures she uploaded, and then all the for the official thing, Yang Seung-hye, she plays for the Team Korea fencing, and like you said, all the foreign correspondents thought that was an AI created by some sort. But then she was so beautiful, and then she plays well. So we look forward to her winning the medal.
1: I have to say, she looks like an idol.
0: She does.
1: I couldn't believe how pretty she was.
0: Yes, I've looked at her other pictures, right? Not just those, professionally taken photos, but then the regularly, casually taken photos.
1: I saw it too.
0: It's not that much of Photoshop.
1: No.
0: She's real.
1: No,
0: it's very much real.
1: Yeah, she's very attractive, and now she's all of a sudden a star. From the Asian Games, but also hopefully she'll get more popularity because again, she is still a very good fencer. That's the most important thing.
0: Right.
1: And so, hopefully she'll be more famous for what she does on the arena and not outside the arena. We'll continue to talk about things to look forward to in the Asian Games, especially with the Chuseok holiday now starting today on this Thursday. We'll take another short song break. This is B1A4 with 이게 무슨 일이야? What's happening?

0: whole show, and I didn't realize I couldn't hear those music that's played before the part started. So I'm like laying down, when am I going to start? And all of a sudden you go, okay, we're back.
1: Hey, no one told you to go to New York, okay? You should be with us here. I'm just...
0: No, my client told me.
1: Okay.
0: Anyway, so the men's 200-meter freestyle, it took place, and Hwang Sun-woo and Kim Woo-min, hopefully they can get some more medals. And fencing, Oh Sang-wook, he's going to do the sub-8 event. Now, Oh Sang-wook, he's a good-looking guy, and he won a lot of medals, and he appeared quite a few times on one of those TV shows and variety shows, reality shows. Yeah. So now he's the main model for certain beer in Korea. And I'm guessing if Yang Seung-hye wins another medal, then they're going to be a co-model for that brand, I'm sure.
1: It's a good point that you make with some of these athletes, because if they do win a gold medal, obviously it's an honor to win the gold medal. You get some prize money, you get some benefits, but also you get commercial opportunities as well. And like you said, I mean, some of these athletes, especially what is it about fencing, even with the guys, right? You know, a lot of the male fencers, they're famous for being really, really good looking. And so,
0: really good looking.
1: I mean, obviously, Oh Sang-wook, he's already coming out in the ads. And like you say, Yang Seung-hye might be coming out in the ads as well. But fencing is one of those sports. Is fencing considered a sport? Like we say, like Gijok, right? Like for... the
0: noble families.
1: Is it really expensive to be training in fencing here in Korea? Do you know?
0: I don't know if anybody was following the current events, but Korea, there was a very famous fencing school involving a couple of figures who are notorious for certain things.
1: To raise up the kids. Oh.
0: And that fencing academy is still ongoing, and that's it used to be near my house. So I went there and then I walked around. So I'll be honest. So if you win gold medals in Korea for those unpopular sports, then they get some spotlights, and then just like tech-ball this time. But for fencing, no one really thought that the fencing was a big thing yet. Mm. But then the cost, every gear you have to import from France.
1: Oh.
0: So the basic, even for the kids with the sword and whatever guards their body, it costs at least 3 million to 5 million won.
1: Oh, wow.
0: So to begin with, it's $3,000 to $5,000. And also with those fancy things with the sensors and everything nowadays that the Olympic community uses, that goes up to like thousands and thousands of dollars.
1: Oh, wow.
0: So once you make, that's why also when we had some issues with the election, some of the facilities were locked down, right? And that included fencing gears. And they had to borrow from someone somewhere else to play in the international competition. But for those fencers, individual equipment is very important.
1: Again, some of these odd sports that are tough to call the fencing odd sport because now it's so popular here in Korea. But it does cost a lot of money. But still... more and more kids, obviously, trying to follow the footsteps of people like Oh Sang-wook, obviously, and they're training very young. In any sport, the one thing that we always look forward to is the Korea-Japan showdown. And at the Asian Games, you're always going to see a lot of showdowns. We talked about basketball, but there's more Korea-Japan showdowns to look forward during the Chuseok holiday.
0: Yeah, so we already beat Japan in basketball. And the women's badminton team event, we were actually looking forward to it because we also have An Se-young, but unfortunately we lost. So we got the bronze medal. But for the single, hoping An Se-young will be winning the single gold medal, as she always has been. And also, if you're lucky enough, I don't know if it's right to say lucky, if the timing is right, then we might our baseball team.

0: might play against Japan. So who knows? We're just looking forward to it, especially the games are taking place in Japan.
1: Yeah, exactly. There's one athlete that I always like to watch because every time I see him, he exudes positivity. He's smiling all the time. And over the years, I've had the opportunity to watch him grow, and he's getting better and better. We're talking about Woo Sang-hyuk. Let's talk about Woo Sang-hyuk.
0: Right, the smile jumper, Woo Sang-hyuk, is ready for the Asian Games and ready for full swing. The men's high jump begins on the 24th, and he's one of the world's leading high jumpers, but interestingly, he has never won an Asian Games gold medal yet.
1: Yeah.
0: So he'll be looking for his first, and I'm sure he might get it. You know, the hospital that I go to when I twist my ankle, it was the same hospital that Woo Sang-hyuk goes to. So I asked him for a picture, and he was very nice about it, and he smiled. And he's very tall.
1: No, he is.
0: You know, because, you know, guys, if you have watched him, a lot of high jumpers are very skinny, right? But so you wouldn't think that they're that tall. But when I actually saw him, he doesn't look skinny at all. He looks fit. And he's, I think, I don't know, a couple inches taller than I am.
1: And yeah, no, he's definitely a tall guy. I've seen him on television, obviously. But the thing that always stands out for him is his smile, and which is why you mentioned.
0: Right.
1: And I'm pretty sure he's a really nice guy as well. The baseball team looking very strong. This is another sport that Korea is looking to win a gold medal, and more games ahead for Team Korean baseball team.
0: Yeah, so it goes to a super round, which will be taking place on 25th and 26th, and if whoever wins that super round will go into a gold medal match on the 27th. So hopefully Korea can get a fifth consecutive Asian game baseball title. But obviously we're going to be facing stronger teams, including Japan, so we just have to wait and see how it goes.
1: You know, the funny thing with the baseball team is, I'm pretty sure you're following that as well, but their photos went viral because they said that it looks like a criminal lineup, and they didn't do any Photoshops, or they didn't do anything to touch up with the photos, and they just looked like they weren't happy taking these photos. And I heard that now they have new photos that came out because there were so many complaints from the fans. Saying, what kind of photos did you post up for these? I mean, these are our national players. What are you doing? But, bad photos, good photos, doesn't matter. As long as you do really well on the field. Let's talk about football, too. Obviously, we talked about football being another sport where they're hoping to win another gold medal. It moves on to the knockout stage this week.
0: Right. So if we do win the title, then as unprecedented as we're going to be achieving fourth consecutive Asian Games title,
1: is it four or five?
0: Did well with fifth.
1: Oh yeah, fifth. Is it fourth? Okay.
0: Yeah, and we'll be facing Vietnam because we did well with Saudi Arabia. So Korea has won the last three Asian Games men's football tournaments. So the question is now whether this team can extend that run to four.
1: No, I have to say that, you know, of all the gold medal finishes that they've won in the Asian Games, the one that comes out the most on repeat is, do you remember, it was a few years back, I think. It might have been like maybe 8 years ago. They played against Japan in the final. And it was whether or not Son Heung-min was going to get exempt or not.
0: That's true.
1: Yeah, they had to beat Japan to win the gold medal so that Son Heung-min gets exempt. And then there was a ball that went loose, and then Son Heung-min was about to kick it into the net, but Lee Sung-woo came out of nowhere and just launched it into the back of the net, and then they won because of that. And so everyone, for the longest time, everyone was saying that it was Lee Sung-woo who got Son Heung-min exempt from the military, and it was a hero, big name. And so I have to say that was like one of the most memorable Asian Games football there. But very quickly, though, if people look at the medal table right now, perhaps they shouldn't read too much into it yet, because like we said, I mean, we're not even halfway through it yet.
0: Exactly. And then we're looking for archery. The archery competition gets underway on the 26th. And we have world-class Korean athletes, including Kim Woo-jin, Kim Jae-deok, and Yoo Song. So Yoo Song, of course, will be getting definitely more golds for Team Korea. And another thing is just like you said, if you win the gold medal, not the silver, not the bronze, if you win the gold medal, then you do get military exemption. So a lot of Korean men work really hard. And some of the casters were making a joke about that. So that was one of the reasons why the Korean basketball team was so hard on playing. But, you know, nonetheless, you're playing for the Team Korea for the honor.
1: Yeah.
0: So
1: yeah.
0: Hopefully they do better.
1: Definitely so. Definitely so. Ki, I want to thank you so much for connecting with us all the way from New York City. Hope you have a safe trip, and we will see you back when you come back. And happy Chuseok to you.
0: Thank you. Happy Chuseok.
1: All right. Sending him off. This is Kravity with Ready, Set, Go.

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5: And that music means one thing. It's time to finish off our program today. Hope you guys enjoyed the full 2 hours. And if you did, make sure you join us again tomorrow for our Friday's edition. It is going to be Chuseok Day tomorrow. Second hour of the show, we have Popular Culture Research Team with Eugene's O-Eugene as we're going to be covering 2521 for one last time. Hope you guys tune in for that. As always, a big thank you to our staff members, our producer Ian Seo, writers Park Dong-suk and Park Bo-mi, and of course a big thank you to all of our listeners who stay put and stay tuned for the 2 hours. Sending us out of the studio, this is Stella Jang with 집에 가자, let's go home. 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

0: Wildfires are a highly dangerous phenomenon that can destroy entire ecosystems, and recovery takes a great deal of time and effort. So, taking extra precautions to prevent forest fires is of utmost importance. If you're heading into a mountain, do not take any matches or lighters with you, and use outdoor stoves and open fires only in designated areas. Upon discovery of a wildfire, dial the area code N119 or the area code N112 to report the blaze. A small fire can be extinguished by snuffing it with an item of clothing or by stomping it out. But if the fire has spread and has become difficult to control, then leave the area ASAP. Wind exacerbates the spread of flames in its direction, so check the direction where the wind is blowing and stay away from its path. Seek shelter in a burnt-out area, lower terrain, a paved road, or behind a large rock. Avoid areas that are located in a higher terrain from the fire. If you do not have sufficient time to evacuate, then head towards lower terrain and clear the area of any leaves and branches. Call the rescue authorities and lie down in a prone position with your face covered. Those living near the area where a fire has broken out should spray water around their homes and remove any gas containers and other flammable materials to prevent their homes from burning down. Shut your doors and windows and head towards a farmland, a school, an empty lot, or a community center that is as far away as possible from the wildfire. If an evacuation order has been issued, then evacuate quickly according to instructions from your local government authorities. Inform your neighbors of the situation to help them get to safety as well. Before hiking up a mountain, check whether entry is restricted or if the hiking trails have been closed off. Do not enter any restricted areas that is at high risk of a wildfire.
1: Good morning, Seoul. 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

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The Chief Program Manager of Arirang Radio is Kwon Tae-char. 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

Good morning, everyone. Thanks for tuning in to Good Morning Seoul, a news magazine show designed to bring you all the news and trend updates to get you up to speed and out the door. It is September 25th, a Friday, and I'm your host, Lena Kwan. It's Chuseok, a day to step away from the usual rush and perhaps look at the familiar things a little differently. Maybe we have the breathing space just for that. So today we're going to try to do that with two stories close to everyday life in Korea. First, a gap between what the economic numbers tell us and what people actually feel at the pumps or at the supermarket. And then a closer look at chare itself, the ancestral ritual still observed by many families and the meaning behind what we place on the table. That's coming up shortly, so stay tuned for more context. We start off this hour with Bibi. This is Bumpa.

0: I didn't know bumpa was such a cute word. I guess BB has a way of changing everything. Welcome back to the program, everyone. You're currently listening to Good Morning Seoul. For local listeners, you can tune in on Jeju-do Island at 88.7 megahertz in Jeju City, 88.1 in Seogwipo City, and 101.9 in the Daejeon area. You can also tune in to the Global Gwangju Network at 98.7 megahertz in Gwangju Metropolitan City and 93.7 in Yeosu City. Happy Chuseok, everyone. So instead of chasing the latest headlines today, we're stepping back and looking at two bigger stories that feel especially relevant today. Chuseok. Now with Adam, first we'll be looking at the Korean economy beyond the headline numbers, why stronger exports and growth figures don't always match how people actually feel. So it's one thing to talk about the macroeconomics of things, watching the market closely, export numbers, and these are important, don't get me wrong, but sometimes there's a mismatch of how the macroeconomics of things might tell you the economy is doing strong, yet when you go to your local store or a restaurant for a treat, it feels mighty expensive. So we'll try to connect the dots there. Now with Yerika, something rooted much further back in Korean life. Chare, the tradition of honoring our ancestors. We'll look at what goes on the ritual table, what does it really symbolize, and why alcohol particularly has played such an enduring role in rituals for the deceased. That is, both in Korea and beyond. Coming up in our second hour is a rhyme table with Niall and Cheska. I've described him as the chattiest of them all. It's funny because that's what I do too. I'm very chatty. Look at what I do for a living. But it's the three of us, so it should be great fun. What we're discussing today is this. How much access do family and society get to our private lives? Can we create boundaries so we can preserve the core of what is most important, which is our relationships, right? It shouldn't be strained. And there could be tact in talking about some uncomfortable topics and dealing with what comes up naturally when you put a lot of people who care too much in one room, which is any family members. 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Adam joins us next to talk about the state of the Korean economy.
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0: Today, we're looking at roughly 1 year of the Lee Jae-myung administration with a focus on the economy people actually feel day to day at the pumps, at the grocery stores, and so on. The starting point is a Yonhap article titled Tariff Negotiations to Middle East Crisis, Practical Diplomacy Tested Again and Again and Again. But instead of focusing only on diplomatic events, we'll try to make sense of this, how diplomacy, exports, prices, housing, and domestic demand all really connect to make a difference in our day-to-day lives. So we're joined by Adam for this piece of news. Good morning, Adam.
1: Good morning, Lena, and happy Chuseok to you.
0: Happy Chuseok to you, too. Planning to have good food?
1: Yes, in excess as well.
0: Right. And it turns out each year we have this conversation, it does trickle down to the cost of the ancestral ritual tables and how it's becoming virtually more expensive every year. Of course, the government tries to intervene, lower the prices rather artificially, but that's like a short-term fix, isn't it?
1: Yeah, so maybe not in excess, but limited, rationed maybe.
0: Yep. Adam, okay, so let's try to frame today's discussions around this topic of what people actually feel at the grocery stores, at the pumps, essentially in our day-to-day decisions.
1: Yeah, so the key frame is basically the gap between, you know, the headline indicators and the economy people actually feel in daily life. On paper, actually, Korea has had some positive news. The semiconductor exports, of course, have been strong. AI-related demand has supported major companies. Strategic industries like chips, shipbuilding, and defense have become more important in diplomacy. But for many households, the economy may still feel difficult. Prices remain a concern. The won has been under pressure as well, especially against the dollar. Housing is still sensitive. Household debt remains high. And domestic demand has not felt as strong as export numbers suggest. So this is not just a question of whether growth has improved. It is a question of whether that improvement is actually being felt broadly.
0: So the Yonhap article that we're starting this conversation on focuses on practical diplomacy, from tariff negotiations to the Middle East crisis. How does that connect to the economy at large?
1: Right. So the article describes the administration's first year as a period of repeated external challenges. One of the biggest was, of course, tariff pressure from the United States. The Trump administration pushed a broad tariff policy and demanded more investment from partner countries. And Korea eventually negotiated the reciprocal tariff rate down from 25% to 15%, while pledging $350 billion in investment in the U.S. instead. Now, from the government's perspective, this reduced uncertainty for Korean exporters, but it also raised questions about cost. Critics can ask how much of that investment will actually benefit Korea directly. They can also ask whether Seoul had enough leverage given its security dependence on Washington. So the tariff deal can be seen as kind of a trade-off. Korea reduced immediate export pressure but accepted a large investment commitment in return. And of course, if you have an investment, you might want to see a return on that investment. Will there be an ROI is also another question.
0: You don't say. Now, the article also mentions nuclear power submarines and nuclear energy cooperation with the United States. It could be potentially a part of a larger portfolio for South Korea, and it's driven by U.S. demand, so perhaps mutually beneficial. Why does this matter?
1: Yeah, so basically this shows how security, energy, and economic strategy are now connected. So the Korea joint U.S. fact sheet from the Gyeongju summit included U.S. support for discussions on nuclear-powered submarines. It also included cooperation on uranium enrichment and spent fuel reprocessing for nuclear-powered generation, topics that were very, you know, touchy for Korea, especially when it came in the U.S.'s eyes. Now, for Korea, the submarine issue is linked to deterrence against North Korea and self-reliance. The nuclear energy issue is linked to energy security and Korea's competitiveness in the global nuclear power market. And the Yonhap article says follow-up talks were delayed by, of course, the Middle East crisis. That detail is important because it shows how one external crisis can delay another strategic priority. So practical diplomacy here means trying to manage several moving issues at once.
0: So the Middle East crisis is another example of foreign affairs becoming an economic issue, of course. What happened there?
1: Yeah, so the Middle East crisis, of course, tested the government's ability to manage risk. According to that article, the government had to help evacuate Korean nationals or work to protect Korean ships and restore safe passage. The Strait of Hormuz was especially important because it is a key route for energy shipments, not just to Korea, but worldwide. When Korean vessels were affected, the issue became more direct, of course, for Korea. It was not only a distant conflict. It was connected to shipping, energy security, and, of course, public anxiety at home as well. And if oil prices rise, transportation, production costs rise with it, as is the same with everything else as well. If the yuan is weak at the same time, imported energy becomes even more expensive. So the Middle East crisis definitely shows why diplomacy matters to the felt economy. A foreign policy shock can quickly become a fuel price issue, an inflation issue, and also a household budget issue as well.
0: So turning to the economy itself, what are maybe potentially good news keywords from the first year?
1: All right, so the first key word, of course, is semiconductors. Korea's export recovery has been strongly supported by AI-related chip demands. This has helped major chip makers and strengthened Korea's position in the global AI supply chain. The second key word is, of course, AI. Demand for AI servers, data centers, and high-bandwidth memory has supported the case for more investment in semiconductor clusters and AI infrastructure. Now, the third keyword is strategic industry. So Korea's shipbuilding, defense, battery, and nuclear sectors have become more important in diplomacy. These industries give Seoul something to offer in negotiations with the United States, Europe, the Middle East, and Central Asia. So the headline story is not weak. Korea has strengths in sectors that many countries now see strategically important.
0: But today's theme is not just the numbers. It's how those numbers are reflected and felt in people like you and me and all of us. And in fact, some of those keywords you mentioned, like AI and strategic investments in AI infrastructure, it raises really questions about what prompted FOMO. Why did people jump into investing in all those sectors, even belatedly? So where does the gap come from, Adam?
1: Yeah, so the gap comes from the fact that export strength does not immediately become household comfort. A semiconductor boom can lift GDP, corporate profits, and investments, but many households do not work directly in, of course, semiconductors. Many small businesses depend more on local spending than on global chip demand, and consumers still feel pressure from groceries, eating out, housing, loan payments, and job security. So there can be two different temperatures in the same economy. Now, the export economy may look strong. The household economy may still feel strained. Mm. That is why people may hear positive growth or export news and still feel that daily life has not become easier.
0: Maybe you have an investment portfolio that did, luckily enough, go in early in the semiconductor stocks. For us, it's Samsung and SK Hynix. It's been the strongholds even prior to the AI conversation, right? But that's perhaps a long-term portfolio for you, and that doesn't mean that you're paying less at the grocery stores because you have cushy investments. And frankly, you mentioned two different temperatures in the country. It could be like 20 different stories, or if even that.
1: Right.
0: All right. Now, inflation is one of those daily life issues, and we haven't steered clear of it. How should we understand it now?
1: Yeah, so inflation is not at the crisis levels, of course, seen earlier, but it does remain, uncomfortable. So people feel it most, of course, through our daily necessities, fuel, eating out. So
0: food is the fuel for the body.
1: I kind of combined the two words there because I'm lazy. But anyway, yes, food, fuel, eating out, utility costs. So basically your daily necessities, the things you need to survive. Now, official numbers may show that inflation is under control or moderating, but consumers compare prices with what they remember from the past. So even slower inflation can still feel like a high cost of living. This becomes especially noticeable around holiday periods. Of course, Chuseok coming up, it is today, Chuseok, when families spend more on travel, gifts, food and gatherings. And for the government, the challenge is that price stability in statistics does not always equal price relief in public perception.
0: Because we've done this dance years and years in our adulthood, right? We go shopping for Chuseok, for gifts and maybe ancestral tables, just food for all the extended family members. And we compare every year. And we realize that just because there's slight relief during the Chuseok holidays because government intervenes doesn't mean prices are going to be lowered overall. And I mean, I don't know if you've heard of climate change. It does make just food and produce, just fresh produce in general, much more expensive. Now, the exchange rate has also been a lingering concern. What does a weak won mean for all of us?
1: Yeah, so the one matters because, of course, Korea imports a lot of energy, food ingredients and industrial materials. So when the won is weak, imported goods become more expensive in local currency. That can add pressure to consumer prices and business costs. There is another side. A weaker won can help exporters because Korean goods become more price competitive overseas. But that benefit is not felt evenly. Export companies may gain. Household and import-dependent businesses may feel more pressure. That makes the exchange rate another example of the gap between macro indicators and daily experience.
0: Now, housing may be the issue people feel most directly, of course. There's a reason why it has always remained a hot-button issue. How does real estate fit into this one-year review for the Lee Jae-myung administration? Frankly, President Lee has been seeing approval ratings dip, and housing has a lot to do with it.
1: Exactly, yes. Housing has been one of the administration's most difficult domestic issues. The government has tried to reduce speculative demand through leading restrictions and tax reform. Mortgage lending in the Seoul metropolitan area and regulated areas were capped. Lending for additional home purchases by existing homeowners in Seoul regulated areas were also tightened sharply. And the administration has proposed higher holding taxes on expensive homes and multiple homeowners as well. At the same time, it says it wants to reduce the burden on single home owners who actually live in their homes. But even that is kind of becoming a difficulty at the moment. So the housing policy affects, of course, different groups differently. There was a whole public debate, kind of town hall session about this as well with the president. Young buyers are also worried about being priced out as well. Tenants worrying about chunsae and monthly rents as well, or being kicked out of their house altogether as well.
0: Because homeowners need to move in to reside in their owned home.
1: Yeah, exactly. Even if they want to sell as well, they need to reside in the house. So it's become very restrictive, and of course it's become very unpopular and one of the key thorns in the administration at the moment.
0: Household debt is closely tied to this. So what's the concern there specifically?
1: Yeah, household debt has always been an issue in Korea, but it does remain one of Korea's structural risks. Loan growth has slowed at times, but the overall level of household borrowing is still very high. Mortgage and house-related demand remain major sources of pressure as well, although it has been capped to somewhat in this administration. The central bank has also been watching house prices, inflation, and financial stability as well closely. Higher interest rates can help control inflation and debt risk, but they also make loan repayments harder for borrowers as well. So this is another trade-off. Policies that support financial stability could still create short-term pressure for households.
0: It seems that domestic demand is another buzzword that we need to pay attention to. Exports look strong, but does the domestic economy feel just as strong?
1: Yeah, so this is one of those prime examples of those headline indicators being different from reality. So domestic demand has improved in some areas, but the recovery is uneven. Small businesses and the service sector's workers may not feel the same boost as semiconductor companies. Construction has remained weak in parts of the economy. Higher borrowing costs can restrain spending as well. If people are worried about prices, housing or debt, they may remain cautious. So, of course, consumption reduces. And it's not only whether domestic demand is technically growing, it's whether people feel confident enough to spend. So that confidence is harder to capture in one growth figure.
0: How has the government tried to respond to this gap between strong indicators and weaker public sentiment?
1: Yeah, so the government has used several tools. It has used fiscal support and supplementary budgeting to cushion shocks. It has used price-related measures, including fuel tax relief to reduce energy. It's tightened lending rules to manage household debt and speculation in real estate. It's promoted semiconductors, AI, and strategic industries as future growth engines. And it has used diplomacy to reduce risks from tariffs, energy disruption and supply chain instability. But none of these tools actually works instantly. Export strength does not automatically raise every household's income. Price measures do not erase the memory of earlier inflation. Real estate rules can cause speculation, but they can also create complaints from buyers, tenants, and homeowners. So the administration's economic challenge is partly about policy results and partly about public perception.
0: And both need to be managed side by side. Now, when it comes to diplomacy, I think the buzzword has been and remains pragmatic diplomacy. So we must discuss China, Japan and North Korea. How do those relationships affect the larger economic picture for the administration?
1: Yeah, so China, of course, remains important because it is a major trading partner and a key part of regional supply chains. And so better communication with Beijing can reduce uncertainty for businesses. But Seoul still, of course, has, as it always has, balanced that with the alliance with the U.S. Japan is also economically important. The two countries compete in some industries, but they also need stable cooperation in technology, energy, finance, and regional security. North Korea affects the economy in a different way. It does not drive daily prices like oil or exchange rates, but security tension affects investor confidence and Korea's risk premium. The administration has talked about peaceful coexistence, but of course North Korea is not really interested, and that limits how much progress the government can show on the peninsula. So foreign policy remains part of the economic background, even when the issue is domestic sentiment.
0: All right. And true to form, if you were to describe the first year for the administration through keywords rather than numbers, what keywords would you choose?
1: Yeah, so to keep it simple, the first would be recovery. The economy has improved from weakened conditions, especially through exports. The second is concentration. Much of the good news is concentrated in the semiconductors, AI-related demands, and strategic industries. The third will be pressure. Households still feel pressure from prices, housing, debt, and interest rates. The fourth is diplomacy, so tariffs, energy security, supply chains, and technology partnerships have shown that foreign policy now directly affects the domestic economy. And the fifth is imbalance, so the export economy and household economy are kind of not moving at the same speed. So it kind of explains, all these words explain the situation better than a single growth forecast. The recovery is real in some areas, but not really elsewhere.
0: I mean, just look at those key words: recovery, concentration, pressure, diplomacy, imbalance. That's a mouthful. And it does reflect, I think, the complexities of trying to make sense of those figures that we talk about regularly, right? What are the main criticisms or perhaps concerns people may raise about the administration's first year economic management? Because, I mean, rosy prospects, yes, but it's clearly not felt by day-to-day consumers.
1: No. So, of course, one is that the government may not be benefiting from a semiconductor cycle it did not create. The AI demand is a global trend, and Korean companies were already strong in memory chips anyway. So critics may say the government should be careful not to take too much credit for export strength. Another concern is whether support for strategic industries will reach smaller firms and workers. If the benefits stay mainly with large companies, the public may not feel much improvement. So the third concern is real estate. If prices keep rising in popular areas, people may say the government has not solved the housing problem. If taxes and lending rules become too strict, others may say the government is overcorrecting. Debt is another concern. Household debt is high. Higher rates can increase repayment pressure as well. And policy consistency is another concern. Of course, these concerns don't mean the administration has failed. There's homework and tasks for every administration, but they show why the second year may be harder than the headline numbers suggest.
0: So what are some of the predictions for the future, Adam? And what should people watch out for going forward? I know you don't have a magic eight ball. I know you don't have all the projections, but some guesses.
1: Yeah, so the first point is whether the export boom spreads beyond the semiconductors, if we're not being too reliant on chips. So if AI chip demand stays strong and other sectors also recover, the economy will feel broader as well. So if it remains too dependent on chips, of course, it will remain vulnerable to one cycle. A second is prices. Oil prices, if they stay high, the yuan weakens again. Inflation could, of course, remain uncomfortable and everything will become expensive. Housing, the government will have to show whether its policies can cool speculation without hurting genuine buyers, tenants and long-term residents. Household debt would help financial stability, but borrowers may still feel pressure from high repayment costs. Domestic demand, the real test is whether people feel confident enough to spend, not only whether companies export more. More diplomacy will be focused on basically things related to the economy, supply chains, energy security and all that, not just with the United States and China and Japan. They will be important, but other countries as well. So export strength will, of course, translate into better jobs. Growth translates into household confidence. Diplomacy will translate into economic stability. And all these can translate into recovery people, hopefully, can actually feel in their day-to-day lives.
2: I mean, I don't want to be a pessimist, but it's loaded with, I think, hopeful thoughts. We'll wait and see, Adam. Thank you so much for helping us better understand those numbers, headline numbers anyway. Thank you, and happy Chuseok.
1: Happy Chuseok to you. Hope you have a wonderful, fruitful day. I will see you on Monday.
2: See you Monday.
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0: For many Korean families, Chuseok still includes chare, a ritual where food and drink are prepared for the ancestors as a way of remembering them and, of course, paying our respects. Now, since today is Chuseok, we thought we could use a little bit more context, look a little bit more closely at the very tradition, what goes on the table, what those offerings actually mean, and in particular, why alcohol has had such an important place in rituals for the deceased, not only in Korea, but in cultures really across the world. There is a common thread to be found. For this, who else do we turn to but Erica? Good morning.
1: Good morning. Happy Chuseok.
0: Happy Chuseok. And to talk about food and drinks and the global connections, we turn to you.
1: Yay! One of my favorite subjects, of course, to talk about.
0: I know, of course. So as you mentioned even yesterday, a lot of work and preparation and love goes into the preparation of chare. And in fact, there had even been conversations about, can we downsize? Can we not? What is the right way to do this? So let's go over the details.
1: Mm-hmm. Right. So as you all know, traditionally, a lot of thought and preparation and time and a lot of love goes into preparing the spread for chare. You might have rice and soup, meat and fish, seasoned vegetables, fruit, and of course, 송편, which is the half-moon-shaped rice cake that's traditionally eaten on Chuseok. Now, everything is carefully prepared, and it's arranged on the table. And there's also, by the way, a whole system for arranging the food, often in several rows with different types of dishes given particular places. And the exact setup varies from family to family. And these days, many households keep it much simpler. But the bottom line is that there's a lot of thought that goes into the chare spread, the chare table.
0: So everything on that table has some meaning behind it, and alcohol has a particularly important role. During this ritual, Erica, so it's poured into a small cup and formally offered to the ancestors. But, of course, it begs a question, why alcohol? How did offering alcohol become a way for the living to honor and connect with the dead? Because it could have easily been a drink that the deceased liked, and it didn't have to be alcohol.
1: Right. So that cup of alcohol on the chare table becomes part of a much bigger human story. So across various different cultures and going back thousands of years of human history, alcohol has repeatedly appeared in rituals that involve gods, ancestors, and the dead. And one of the earliest examples we know of goes back about 13,000 years. Huh. At Rakafet Cave, which is now in Israel, archaeologists found traces of a beer-like drink in ancient stone mortars. This cave was used as a burial site by the Natufian people, who were hunter-gatherers, and researchers believe they were brewing this drink for ritual feasts connected with the dead. Now, for those of you who are curious, this beer would have been nothing like the beer that we drink today. Hmm. So it was probably much thicker, more like a fermented porridge or thin gruel made from wild grains. Hmm. Now, what's fascinating is that this was before domesticated grain farming had become established in that part of the world. And that means people were already going through the considerable trouble of, you know, gathering these wild grains. They would have had to process them, ferment them, and all of this effort and time apparently for a ritual purpose.
0: So even back then, a lot of love, a lot of labor of love went into creating something not so close to what we drink today, but nonetheless, I think symbolically means something very similar. So alcohol seems to have taken on a rather similar ritual role in many different societies, turning up again and again in rituals across very different cultures and through the course of human history. Then it does beg the question, there must have been something about alcohol itself that made people see as more than just a drink. So what gave it value or meaning?
1: So there are a few possible explanations, and one of the most interesting has to do with fermentation itself.
0: Okay.
1: So think about what fermentation might have looked like before anyone understood the science of how yeast works. So you start with grain or fruit, you leave it out for a while, it starts to bubble. the sweetness starts to disappear, new aromas and flavors develop, and what you end up with tastes completely different and can even affect your mind and body in ways the original ingredients never could. Today, we understand what is happening. Mm. Yeast feeds on the sugars in the grain or fruit and converts them into alcohol and carbon dioxide. But for most of human history, none of that was visible or even understood. So to people who basically had no way of understanding that yeast was at work, the invisible transformation may have seemed really mysterious, like supernatural and even sacred. So it's all subject to human interpretation, but it does help understand or explain why alcohol

0: are now joining together as one. They're entering a new relationship.
1: So the idea of connecting different worlds is particularly important in ancestral rituals.
0: That's right. So again, another example, 종묘제례, which is the royal ancestral rite at 종묘 Shrine here in Seoul. So in the traditional Confucian understanding, a person was thought to have two aspects of the spirit. First, the hon, which is associated with heaven, and the pek, which is associated with the body and the earth. Now, at the beginning of this ritual, incense was burned, with the smoke rising toward heaven to welcome the hon, and a special ritual alcohol was poured into the ground to welcome the pek, which was believed to return to the earth. So alcohol wasn't simply something offered for the ancestors to drink. So within this ritual understanding, it actually played a role in bringing the ancestral presence into the ceremony.
1: So what's interesting is how the symbolism changes from one culture to another. Alcohol may serve a similar ritual purpose, but the meaning attached to it can be very different. For example, wine and blood become closely connected in several religious traditions.
0: Yeah, one of the most powerful examples developed around wine, as many people probably know, in parts of the ancient Mediterranean world, red wine became closely associated with blood, and you can see why visually. But the symbolism went a lot further than just the color. Grapes are crushed, their juice ferments, and something entirely new emerges, and that process could be understood in terms of death, transformation, and eventually even rebirth. Now, those ideas appear in different forms around Dionysus in the Greek world and Bacchus in the Roman world. And in Christianity, of course, wine takes on another powerful meaning and communion, where it represents the blood of Christ.
1: I feel like something is bubbling there. I feel like there could be a documentary on just the history of fermentation and how far the symbolism stretches back. That is incredible. Now, we've talked about all these symbolic reasons, Yerica, but there must have been a very practical reason as well, right? Alcohol took time, ingredients, skills to make. So historically, it would have been something of value, of substantial value. So when you're making an offering to God or an ancestor, surely the value of what you give is part of how you show respect.
0: That's right. For much of history, alcohol was a valuable product in its own right. It required considerable time and resources to make. It took grain or fruit that could otherwise have been eaten. So offering good alcohol meant giving up something genuinely valuable. It was a very tangible expression of respect. And that idea still has a lot of relevance when we think about what we place on the tare table on the day of Chuseok today.
1: You know, I'm all for giving our listeners more foods for thought, metaphorically, but also just, this is not a light water cooler topic, but nonetheless, I think material to have over Chuseok dinner, lunch, or breakfast, whatever meal that you're having today. Because one of my favorite parts of wine, even though I don't really understand a lot of it, I don't understand all the fancy language around it, but I just know what I like. And if there's a story behind how I got familiar with a particular wine or a brand, or you know, if there's a whole story there, then it becomes a much more lively discussion topic where you steer clear of the usual suspects, sometimes the uncomfortable conversation topics around when are you getting married, when are you having children, like all the cliches,
0: right?
1: I think food and drinks could be a much more unifying, interesting conversation. So here's your material, everyone. All right, we're going to circle back to the beginning of the conversation, which is the tare table. These traditions have been passed down for centuries, but the way we live has changed enormously, as you suggested in our segment yesterday. Now, these days, we buy the alcohol to place it on the tare table rather than going through trouble of making it ourselves. How do you decide what's appropriate to offer our ancestors?
0: There's so many different varieties of, you know, traditional alcohol in Korea. So a very good question. There does not have to be just one correct bottle to place on the tare table. One way to think about it is to choose an alcohol that has some connection to your family. And that could mean looking at where your family comes from, your roots. So Korea has a remarkable

0: remarkably rich tradition of regional brewing, and many of these drinks developed around the grains, the ingredients, and techniques that were available in that particular place. So if you wanted to stay close to the traditional idea of tadeju, or tada drink, you might start with a clear fermented grain alcohol, such as chongju. But there are also regional brewing traditions that can make the choice even more personal. So, for example, if your family comes from the Chungcheongdo region, Hansan Sogokju could have a connection. It's a traditional fermented rice drink associated with the Hansan area of Seocheon, with a history that goes back centuries. Or further north in Chungju, there's a drink called Cheongmyeongju. And the name comes from Cheongmyeong, which is one of the 24 seasonal divisions of the year, because it was traditionally brewed around that time. And down in Jeju-do Island, there's Omegisul, which was traditionally made using millet, and Nuruk, which is the traditional fermentation starter. So millet was especially important on Jeju-do because the island's volcanic soil made rice cultivation difficult. So the drink itself tells you something about the landscape and the way people lived there many years ago.
1: See, the more you know. I think if you understand the value and the full story behind it, it helps you understand at a deeper level how these tired tables are put together, just the sheer amount of love and work that went into it. And I think that's just as important as a tired table that we actually prepare.
0: Yeah.
1: I'm sure there are similar traditions all over the country. The idea is to choose something that connects to the family, to a particular place, and potentially to the world your ancestors originally came from.
0: You know, you actually mentioned this earlier, Lena, but there's actually an even more personal way to approach this. So if you're thinking, what drink should I place on the Taesang this year? If the person you're honoring and remembering had a particular drink that they loved when they were alive, that can be a really meaningful choice too. So don't be so rigid about, you know, your choices. You can be more flexible. Choose something that they really liked when they were still alive.
1: I mean, that's at the core of what we're honoring, isn't it? Remembering the deceased and paying our respects. Tradition is a beautiful thing, don't get me wrong. And if your family has a drink that you've always chosen, that's okay too. But it's okay to mix things around. For example, for family members in my home, I sometimes take coffee because that's what they loved. Sometimes I take a bottle of champagne because that's what they would have appreciated. I play their favorite music. It can be adjustable. So as you're suggesting, some flexibility is just fine.
0: And, you know, I just want to add, it's not just about the alcohol. It's about the food as well. What you place on the tadesang, things are changing. Times are changing. So family members are placing whatever the deceased enjoyed back in the day. You know, like I know some families place a whole pizza on the table, a whole pie on the table, or cake, or just, you know, snacks here and there that they enjoyed. So I think it's a really lovely tradition.
1: Thank you, Yerica, so much for the much-needed context. Happy Chuseok to you. We'll speak to you again soon.
0: Speak to you soon. Enjoy your holiday.
1: You too.

That was Wendy with Daydream. Earlier, we played for you Melamong's Saranginga Ba, Love Maybe. That just about does it for us for our first hour of our program, but don't go anywhere because we do have part two coming right up. Coming up is a conversation with Niall and Cheska to answer this: how much access do family and society get to our private lives? Where do we set up our boundaries? Let's have a conversation. That's coming up momentarily, leading us into our second hour. Here's Ang Myu with 오랜 날, 오랜 밤. Last goodbye.

Can you hear it? This is a sound of life. Clear, pure water flowing through the deep, hidden veins of Jeju-do Island. Because groundwater stays deep beneath the surface, it remains hidden from our eyes. But being unseen means it requires even more meticulous care. It demands a level of management that is both invisible and absolute. This is why JPDC uses the eyes of science. We operate a 24-hour surveillance network that never sleeps. With 62 monitoring stations placed strategically around our water sources, we capture the faintest breath of Jeju's groundwater, recording its status with total honesty. We go beyond just watching. Using our proprietary AI models, we predict groundwater levels up to 3 months in advance. Preventing issues before they even arise, this is a smart, uncompromising standard of Jeju Samdasu. To protect the water, we must first protect the land. Since 2002, we have been purchasing the land surrounding our sources. Today, 710,000 square meters of land, vast and untouched, is preserved in its purest state, shielded from any pollution. In every sip of water you take today, there is a promise. A promise to use science to prove what nature has given

0: and to ensure this purity flows unchanged for generations to come. Enriching Jeju, bringing happiness to its people. A cleaner tomorrow for Jeju, created by JPDC.
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6: Welcome back to the second hour of Good Morning Seoul. I'm your host, Lena Kwon, and we invite you all to tune in to our official second hour topic on question unboxing with Niall Song and Cheska Hong joining us momentarily. Today is an extension of yesterday's conversation, but more hyper-focus on the idea of family and friends during holidays and the boundaries that they apparently keep impeding in the interest of us. Apparently, yeah. So the question is this: how much access do family and society get in our private lives? It's the mother load. It's during one of Korea's biggest family gathering, Chuseok, this Korean Thanksgiving. But what is appropriate conversation topic? Should they have the right to ask you about your relationship, your marital status, your real estate, weight, health, job? Your paycheck? How much is too much? We'll be waiting for your input. So if you have any insights, tune in and chime in. 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Because Niall has requested it, I will share the bulletin. Talk Talk Korea 2026, a global contest is still going on. You can share your My First K-Culture moment through an original work of video, photo book, drawing, illustration, and a piece of writing. A grand prize of up to $26,000. So be sure to check it out. What you're searching for is Talk Talk Korea 2026. Leading us into our discussion this morning, here's Lee Mu-jin with Chung Chun Mana, coming of age story.

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0: What's in a question? Maybe just about everything important. And this ties in perfectly with the theme discussion this morning. Yes, Chuseok is one of the biggest family gatherings in Korea. There's two annually, right? There's Har and then there's Chuseok. But there's a reason why some of us cringe at the incoming holidays. And it's because the lunch table, the dinner table is surrounded by your most loving family members to fire away these uncomfortable questions. What do you do for a living? How much do you get paid? Are you in a relationship? When are you getting married? When are you having your first child? When are you having your second child? How much do you weigh? Are you healthy? Yeah, are you healthy doesn't get posed that way. But the idea is this. What is a safe protocol and how do you react? Before we dive a little bit deeper into central question, today we preface this conversation talking about the most memorable family gathering moments with Cheska and Niall. Niall and Cheska joining us in the studio. Good morning.
1: Good morning.
2: Good morning.
1: I think Chuseok is a time, known for its good food, but also indigestion. And I mean, after all your questions that you've...
0: I'm good at it, aren't I?
1: Yes. I haven't had breakfast yet, but I feel like I'm going to have indigestion right now.
0: Oh. Me too. But it's as cliche as it comes. That's the mother load. Maybe not all back-to-back the way I just posed it, but it comes up through dinner, lunch, breakfast if you're staying over.
2: Throughout the entire day, dispersed throughout.
0: And nobody likes it. Mm-mm. Nobody wants it. Nobody wants relationships to sour, yet it happens every year. Do you remember the statistics? During the pandemic, when we were told to stay at our respective homes, don't gather in large numbers, divorce rates went down in Korea.
1: Yes. Oh, yes.
0: This has something to do with it.
1: For sure.
0: Obligation and the uncomfortable conversation. So first and foremost, guys, any fun family memories?
1: Fun?
0: Exciting?
2: Big quotation on fun. I'm actually really curious to hear Niall because I know she'd traveled a lot and she has a very multi-dimensional family background. But if I go first, I lived in the States for some time. So both of my parents are very Korean, but I guess it was more like an American influence. They were less quote unquote investigative during these American national holidays that we know of, like Independence or July. Yeah, Thanksgiving, thankfully. But so this is the fun thing that I noticed because I've been so used to that kind of culture. When I came to Korea and started, you know, spending time with my grandparents and relatives, I was amazed at how casually some of these questions were served next to a hot bowl of rice on tables.
0: What kind of questions, Jessica?
2: So my grandparents would casually put a bowl of rice and just say, I think you gained weight. That was like the opening line, and she was serving food. I looked at her and my cousin and said, Grandma, you just served. We're about to eat.
1: Is this a trick?
0: I was about to say, is it some sort of test? Like, am I supposed to eat the rice or am I supposed to not touch the rice?
2: Is this some sort of discipline test? Or like the other ones that, grandparents are always curious about, are you dating anyone? Ooh. Like, are you seeing anyone? How old are you?
0: I think it's okay if the conversation ends. Let's say, for example, you responded as, I'm not dating anyone, but I will. And then it ends there. Then nobody's offended and we move on. But it doesn't stop there, does it? It usually builds on top of each other.
2: Yeah, that's the beginning. And then she starts talking about, you're a woman, there's an age limit, and, you know, your position in the society. And then you talk about, like, do you want kids? And it kind of goes on. And luckily, these were targeted more toward my cousins, but I could see that she wanted to direct it to me.
0: She's working her way. Cushioning the culture shock blow.
2: Exactly. Because in her eyes, I am somewhat American. So yes, I think she wanted to kind of like gauge which part of the limit she can cross.
0: But Cheska, I am being thrown back into my own culture shock moment, but it's such a long time ago because I forgot. But you're right. I was always kind of treated like a visitor that lasted for a really long time. So I kind of got a free pass with the relatives until I got married. That's a whole different story.
1: Ooh, you know what? I always kind of got the American free pass thing too, but here's the kick. I've only lived in the States a year maximum out of my entire life. But I was like, okay, cool. But it's interesting because, as Cheska said, I grew up abroad, and that means I never really spent Chuseok or Har with my extended family until university. I came back to Korea for university.
0: It's like the perfect time for the mother load.
1: But I do think I have an interesting situation because just on my mother mother's side, I have 24 cousins.
2: What?
1: Just on my mother's
2: Wait,
1: side.
2: That kind 24?
1: Of that kind yes. of disperses.
2: Oh, that,
1: absolutely.
2: That's actually true.
1: Yeah. So it gets questions. Very crowded, and yes, there's a lot of adults as well. But so you get away with a lot until you are the center of attention for that specific holiday.
2: Yeah,
1: then you
2: that
1: have
2: day.
1: 50 people's eyes on
2: oh
1: you.
2: God.
1: And Ooh. Yes, so.
3: Do you guys have microphones?
1: You know.
3: Now I'll take the questions.
1: I have at one occasion had where everybody was standing in a circle and talked about like your life updates. And I'm like, this is intimidating.
2: Oh
1: but my
2: wow.
1: father's side that I didn't just mention mm. is a little different in this way. They don't really ask me the questions, but they're really into PowerPoint presentations. So it was,
2: I know of these kind of families.
1: Yeah, yeah. So,
3: wait, really? This yes. happens?
2: It happens.
1: So it starts with my grandfather doing a PowerPoint presentation about success in life and what it means to be married and
3: I'm
1: people's
3: dying.
1: Relationships.
3: Jessica, help.
1: Vision board.
3: What? Hold my hand. Vision board?
1: So I wasn't really asked when I was going to get married. I was just told to make a plan. So
3: make a presentation.
1: Well, like, so what's your plan life. About? This was when I was maybe 22, 23. So let's see your plan about like when you think about you're going to get married.
3: It's so and uncomfortable.
1: Do you know what? I think there's two types of people. Some people and my extremely people pleasing side of things and the goody two-shoes yeah. that I am just gave that presentation. Mm-hmm. And I said, okay, mm-hmm. I project that by year 2019, mm-hmm. I will meet somebody and get
3: oh
1: married
3: my God.
1: In this location and I will invite.
3: Location?
1: Yeah. And the more specific, the better because you need to have clear goals, Jessica.
2: Oh,
1: and so.
2: I see.
1: And you know what? Interestingly, I did get married at that age. It wasn't intended, but it happened.
3: It's like a self-fulfilling prophecy.
1: And
3: you put it on the PowerPoint.
2: A little
1: I
2: bit
1: can see how this could
2: obsession.
1: Be annoying for the cousins, but so I set that example ahead. But in any case, yes, there was a similar, in a different format, but similar kind of pressure to have it made and by a certain point in a specific way.
2: Yep, yep.
3: I don't know what's worse, just, you know, questions over dinner table where I can't decide if I want to eat the rice or not, or the expected PowerPoint presentation at 22. What did I know at 22, Cheska?
2: Exactly. And how am I supposed to project where and when I want to get married or what kind of job
1: so
2: I want to
1: I
2: have?
1: So I just thought, yeah, just say
2: live.
1: Whatever
2: yeah,
1: and it'll
2: yeah,
1: be
2: yeah,
1: fine.
2: Yeah.
1: And it happened. So,
3: you know, your grandpa was really lucky that he got you because had he had me as a granddaughter, you know what? He would have gone to presentation. Did you know what you wanted to do at 22? Did any of your prophecies come true? And it I would turn that table around so quickly.
2: It would become a battleground.
1: I can't.
3: Oh, that's not fun for anyone, is it? There will be just a lot of casualties. And it's not me or the grandpa.
2: Exactly.
1: I would like to watch and sit in on that holiday for somebody else's holiday.
3: Ooh, but not your own?
1: The battle of PowerPoints.
3: Yes. All right. We laugh. We joke because it's... In hindsight, I'm sure at while it was happening, it was not as adventurous as you guys make it sound
2: no,
3: today as full
2: true, yes.
3: grown adults. Mm-hmm. And these are real concerns. Just because we preface it with our own anecdotes doesn't lessen how the pressures and the stress people feel about family holidays and gatherings. Mm-hmm. It's not something to take lightly in Korea, right, Jessica?
2: It's actually not. And even our anecdotes, you pointed out, we do laugh about it, but it's only in hindsight because I'm sure Niall too and I too, at the moment, the pressure and the stress that comes with it is something that you just don't want to have in your life, especially with families on holidays. Mm. And especially in Korea, there's even a term called 명절 증후군, and it roughly translates into holiday syndrome. But don't let the name fool you, because even if it's not an official diagnosis, there are many psychological clinics that actually do point out patterns that accompany real psychological symptoms like anxiety, irritability, exhaustion, and even mild panic-like symptoms. So there are some people that actually get prescribed medications before going into some really heavy, overbearing family gatherings.
3: Anything to lessen that mental stress, to help you relax. So you need those prescriptions before you go into family gatherings. It tells you something is way, way, way off.
2: And it's actually not the holiday itself. It's what happens at these days.
3: And in the lead up to it too, all the preparations that go into it and the obligations that are expected for, I think always unequivocally women more so than men, right? Not to keep going back to that point, but that is a point, isn't it?
2: Yes. And actually when I was preparing for today's episode, I found something really interesting. I found a survey that was done exactly 10 years ago, so 2016. And even then, the percentage people that felt stressful about these holidays have not changed in 2026.
1: Wow.
3: 10 years. And if you think about in our personal lives, how much has changed in 10 years.
2: That's what I'm saying.
3: How our own perspectives on life or how to, you know, deal through struggles or stress has evolved.
2: Yes.
3: But the overall theme of how stressful Chuseok and the holidays are for Koreans has not changed in 10 years. That's a little bit disheartening.
1: There's a Korean saying that says in 10 years, even the rivers and mountains change. We are very consistent with our stress level. That's not good. But I think all of these questions that we mentioned, it just because you achieve something at a certain point, it does not mean it's the end of it. There's always the next
3: milestone. Yeah.
1: Right? And I think I realized that maybe halfway through my 20s because I really aimed to reach that milestone at every stage of my life.
2: I mean, you had a presentation.
1: Yes, and I wanted to be the favorite grandchild.
3: Aww,
1: I wanted
3: that's
1: to be the
3: sweet.
1: Yes, and then I realized it's really difficult to keep up being the
3: favorite.
1: Love should not depend on your
3: unconditional love, please.
1: I just thought, hey, this is going to end when I get married. That is the big goal, right?
2: Yes, that's what people think.
1: Yes.
3: Because she was 22.
1: I was 22.
3: And then she got to 30.
1: So I thought if I went to university, if I got married, this is going to be the end. I'm going to be a proper quote-unquote adult. And there will be no more questioning. But no, you get asked about your future plans like house, babies. If you have your first baby, like you said, the second, third, or, you know, are you going to save Korea's declining population?
3: That is my least favorite subject for any conversation. Because, I mean, I'm sorry. Is that going to deter people who are not having babies to having more babies? Does that ever work?
1: So if you are not married, then obviously, what are you doing with your life? Then when are you going to find a partner, etc.? And I also found a survey that shows the most unwanted questions on holidays.
3: Because it happens every year.
1: And I split it between the unmarried adults and married adults.
3: Okay.
1: When are you getting married, of course, ranked the highest at 30.7% of most unwanted questions.
3: I feel like I have a rebuttal for all of this. When are you getting married? I don't know. Do you?
1: Do you know of anyone? Yeah. Have you found a job yet at 9.6%? And how much do you earn?
2: This is such a sensitive question.
1: Yep, and so casually asked, are you seeing anyone then for married adults? What are your plans for the future? It gets more vague. Like, what do you intend on making of your life? How much do you earn is also there among married people, because then how are you going to afford your kids that you're going to give birth to so naturally without asking? So when are you going to have that baby? Not if. When are you going to have that baby? Have you saved any money?
2: Oh, my God.
1: I heard so-and-so is doing this.
2: The comparison.
1: So people ask these questions a little too often, a little too casually, even though it can feel very personal and private to most.
3: I have so much to say, but I won't for the sake of our conversation. But I think it does tie into what we were talking about yesterday, right? Which is this unwanted advice and this sort of masked disguise of, here, I'm concerned about you.
2: Yes.
3: I'm worried for you. Mm-hmm. I mean the best. But it's actually pretty passive aggressive if you think about the nature of these questions, right?
2: It's more like, you're my granddaughter. Like, you are my cousin. Yeah. You're my relative. So I do want the best for you. Right. So have you got plans? This and this and this.
3: All right. So I think it's worth asking, as opposed to just leaving at the cringeworthy questions, taking a step back, try to understand why this happens in the first place. Because if we understand Korean culture, we might be able to process all of this a little bit better. There is a cultural context to this, don't you think?
1: Right. And historically, of course, a small peninsula too. We really knew our neighbors, did we not? And even in the apartment building complex aspect of it, we're just so crowded together.
2: Yeah.
1: And there's an old Korean saying about 옆집 숟가락 개수도 한다. You know how many spoons your neighbor owns, right?
3: And funny.
1: it wasn't just being nosy. And I think there is definitely a positive aspect to this collectivism mindset.
3: Community.
1: Mm. And the sense of chung that we always talk about when we talk about Korean culture. But with the modern age of an individualism growing a little, in a healthy way, growing, there does seem to be a bit of a clash when... and back in the day when the stage of life was already set, and it's usually birth, work, and get married and have children. Mm. And that's the expected, I guess, rite of passage into adulthood.
3: I will always go back to what Dr. Oh Eun-young said about the purpose of parents and grandparents in raising children. It is to equip them with all the resources and tools so they can go out into society and be independent players. Mm. And if you've succeeded, parents, grandparents, aunts and uncles, you don't have to intervene. I think that kind of gets in the way of the whole purpose of child rearing. But that's Dr. Oh, not me. Yeah. Jessica, how do you feel?
2: I'm not trying to generalize these cultural contexts, but remember in the opening, like, we talked about our background, and some of us are from the States and some of us had international experiences. And then we said, because of my American background, because of my international background, we weren't so much exposed to these type of commentaries. So I think there's a definitely underlying cultural context that enables and empowers people to talk about this openly. Mm. And I think one of the things, adding on to what Niall said, is parents, especially in Korea, feel that it's their duty to see their children reach a certain stage in the life. So there's a mix of responsibility that they feel, but also a social reputation. Honor reputation.
3: Do you bring honor to the family? I'm getting Mulan vibes.
1: Maybe it's bring honor to us all. Yes.
2: Because if you carefully look at the questions that Niall posted for both unmarried adults and adults, they're actually less about the, you know, I would say mental well-being of a person, but more of like how you're represented in society, like physically, financial, your, you know, social reputation, your partner status, right? So none of those questions ask, hey, are you doing well? Like, how are you feeling these days? None of the questions ask really about your actual state.
3: What brings you joy these days?
2: Exactly.
1: Like, I don't think anybody has ever asked me that in these settings.
3: All right, so let's take a break. What brings you joy these days?
1: Oh my goodness.
3: Food.
1: Yes, food. And I think journaling, self-love, care.
3: She's crying.
1: Do you journal? You know, I actually journaled pretty viciously for the first 20 years of my life, because I thought this was a good way to process things. But, you know, there's also ways to journal as well. And then I stopped for a few years, and recently I picked it back up. But I think the self-reflective, instead of just dumping into your journal, because that could go on for pages and pages without actual productive ending. So yes, a little side note there, Niall started journaling again.
3: What's crazy, because as you're saying that, I realized for many people, diary could be a safe space, but for me it's always been the opposite. There's this really weird pressure where I feel like the writing needs to be perfect. Do you guys ever feel that? No?
1: Do you feel like someone's going to publish it after you die?
3: Of course not.
2: They're going to dig it up.
3: I told you, I don't want to be that famous. I want to be quietly wealthy. That's a thing in Korea.
1: It's a pretty scary thought.
3: But anyway, what brings you joy, Jessica?
2: Oh my God, so many things. But definitely, this is going to sound really cheesy, but Niall knows this. Work brings me joy.
1: You know what? It does bring her joy.
3: Yay! What are we doing today on Tuesday? Working!
2: but to be more specific...
3: How American are we?
2: But can I just add, I love work because I get to meet wonderful people like you guys, and I mean it. I genuinely mean it. It's the one place that you actually get to meet people who energize you and motivate you.
3: Yeah. She's an extrovert.
1: As am I.
3: I am not.
1: Lena is stuck between both of us and the energy.
2: The chattiest of the both.
3: But I do think introverts get a weird reputation. It's not so much that I don't like people. Look at what I do for a living now. I do like people. It's just not in large.
1: She just needs recovery time after she has a fun time with us.
2: Yes. She's like, okay, keep going.
3: All right. Jessica, I think you pointed out something really important throughout the conversation today, which is I think all the questions, probably the most loaded one, is around marriage as well. Because it's actually pressure on both sides, the family and the person being targeted in the question itself. Family feels like it's their last task as parents to send them off with the rightful partner. While obviously the person who is on the receiving end feels like they're constantly being shoved to do something that maybe they're not ready for. Mm. They haven't met the right person. That's probably the most important aspect.
1: Yeah, you need someone. Mm-hmm.
3: And there's a deadline.
2: Yes, and that deadline is set by who? The parents, not by you.
3: And society.
2: And society too.
3: Don't you think? I mean, by 20-something, you should probably have someone you're considering to marry by 30. I'm just giving a rough numbers, but you should be married. And there are all these social expectations too.
2: And I think one of the thing is this, in the survey that we saw, it was the greatest cause of stress for a lot of young people in the family holidays, because to the person asking, it might sound like one simple question. I'm sure our grandparents are asking, just thinking, I just want to know when I should be expecting grandchildren, and like, or when I should, you know,
3: because
2: be
3: it's all about you, grandparents, not about me and the rest of my life. I'm just kidding. Go on. No,
2: I understand. But to the person receiving it, if you think about it, it's like an evaluation of their entire life, because they're asking you, what stage are you at? Are you prepared? Mm. Are you thinking about what steps to take? And I think, Niall, you could relate to it, because when you make that PPT, it's not just about like one stage of life, right?
1: Right.
2: It's to show you, have you graded and evaluated where your life is headed?
1: Yeah, basically. And you have to be pretty sure about where you're at right now, too.
2: Exactly.
3: So. Oh, at 22?
1: I was wrong, but yes.
2: So historically, I think marriage wasn't just about like choosing love, or are you going to find the right partner to spend the rest of your life with, or who makes you happy? It was more about, are you financially capable? Have you prepared yourself to buy a house, to raise another human being? And most importantly, I think for parents, can I let you go? Do I, you know, can I send you off and not have to take on that responsibility anymore? So it feels like you're losing this independence to make life choices on your own and still feel like a part of parents' property almost.
3: A little bit, like you're not completely independent yet. Yeah. And I guess it becomes more complicated today because we talk about housing and real estate all the time and the virtual unaffordability at that certain deadline by that age, which complicates that level of independence again, because you do need to rely to a certain extent on parents or grandparents.
2: Yep.
3: To at least give you a push start if they can't afford to do that.
1: Yeah, and it's a tricky thing because they ask, when are you going to get married, and the projections, but it's the pressure becomes more loaded nowadays with more people choosing to stay unmarried or delay getting married. And if we look at the numbers, Koreans are definitely getting married later. We've talked about it before. And in 2024, the average age at first marriage was 33.5 for men and 31.6 for women. And compared to 1995, that's more than 5 years later for men and more than 6 years later for women. But this has happened throughout history, where it just naturally became, you know, industrialization. People became more educated. It does get a little more delayed. But when people were asked why they weren't getting married, the number one reason was financial pressure related to marriage, things like housing and the cost of getting established in the first place. And so that was followed by the burden of childbirth, raising children, more money, and then job.
3: This is giving me anxiety, and I'm already married.
1: So
2: you're having Myeongjeol syndrome.
3: Pre-Myeongjeol.
1: We're traumatizing ourselves. But this becomes more obvious when we look specifically at younger people and among Koreans in their 20s. About 35% pointed out to marriage-related financial costs of why they're not married, including housing. And it was around 34% for people in their 30s. So yes, money is a huge problem. So when you're asking us about this marriage and when we're getting married, it's not just the pressure about whether I found someone or not. It's, can I afford to live my life with this person?
3: How unromantic.
1: So it can feel very intrusive and sometimes burdensome. And as we are feeling right now, that pressure on our chest and almost that indigestion, it's when you get suddenly asked that with a bowl of rice next to you, who wouldn't get indigestion?
2: And Chuseok is supposed to be a very festive occasion with so much delicious food, and you're just staring at it like, can I eat?
1: So it's supposed to celebrate abundance and the fall festivities.
3: Yeah. It does beg the question of, how do you become, I'm not throwing all our parents and grandparents under the bus, they do well, but what I mean is, how do you become a wise adult who is sought out willingly, not just during Chuseok and holiday?
1: Because you ask what they like doing these days, like the question we asked ourselves.
3: What sparks joy in your life? And I know it's tough, because I realize, you know, parents and grandparents are also just humans too. From what I understand, this is their first and only shot at it that they remember. right? Right. And so the idea is maybe sometimes inadvertently they perpetuate their anxiety and project it onto us.
2: Yes. Yeah.
3: It's not about us in that context. It's a little bit about them and what they are worried about most, I suppose. We're going to take a short song break because Niall and Cheska have been talking a lot and I want to give them a break. When we come back, we're going to try to get a little bit more personal than we've already been. some uncomfortable questions that both Niall and Cheska have encountered, but they still felt like they had to answer. It's a short song break. This is The Lovelies with Naya Tigur, Destiny.

0: We're talking about the uncomfortable set of questions that get, unfortunately, thrown around at the Chuseok table. So we're jumping into the deep end of this pool, not mine, Niall's and Cheska's, though. Some questions they've heard, received, or encountered that they felt were a bit out of line, but people still went about asking too casually. Take it away, guys.
1: Yeah. Yeah, oh, as boy. I think as we discussed in yesterday's segment about body positivity, it's actually such a huge topic, one of the huge topics during holidays as well, because you haven't seen them in a while and they see the changes that maybe you haven't noticed about yourself. But
2: they have to point it out.
1: The talk of the weight gain and weight loss is very common, and I also briefly talked about my intense people pleasing. And so I would mostly just nod and smile like, yeah, yeah, that's right.
0: I did gain. That's a kind thing to do.
1: Also right? Kind of a way to avoid a bigger scene and energy.
3: You want the conversation to end quickly.
1: Yeah. And right. Move on to the next of the 23 cousins. And so, but I would, the reason why I would never speak up is so that, you know, it was because it was almost accepted as a norm, kind of how we discussed yesterday about how, oh, you're right, that is kind of rude. But if you are immersed in it for, I don't know, decades, then you just think, oh, yeah, they're asking me about my weight and my skin. And yes, it's normal. But another thing that I thought was interesting was that the observation about weight is, it means different things for different generations, whether it be your grandmother or your aunt. And so my grandmother, I think in the West, the silent generation or the war generation in Korea, it was survival. So she preferred the chubbier side.
2: And I get what you're saying.
1: So
3: you're too thin.
1: So either you're too thin, but then you do... You are in the same room as the silent generation and the boomer generation. And so they start, you know, economically booming. Aesthetics were important, but not as skinny as the bone skinny that we were talking about. It has to be a specific... So you end up being caught in between everyone's opinion of your body. And sometimes you would get congratulated. And
0: for what?
1: Oh, you look great. You lost so much weight.
2: Yeah, I know what you mean.
1: Sometimes concerns, you lost too much weight or you gained too much weight. You should do this.
2: I'm already getting a headache.
1: Right.
0: Me too. What am I to do?
1: But especially in a larger short-term setting, like where you're just doing small talk, basically, around the holidays, it makes sense why it would stress people out, because you can't really do anything about it right then and there. Yeah. And maybe you don't want to do something about it, but there's not enough time to explain, I am happy with my body the way it is, and the movement of body positive. You can't do that. Maybe
0: I would love to see you try.
1: I can't. I don't have the energy for that.
2: Can we make them listen to our podcast?
1: Ooh, oh, on Korean body positivity? Version, maybe?
3: Yes. So surely ChatGPT can help a little bit.
1: Yeah.
3: We have a lot of discussion topics, don't we?
2: Yes.
3: I can't believe how quickly we're going through this. So maybe let's turn to this next big question.
2: Okay.
3: So now we can get to the most important question of all, I think. And what is the healthy boundary? How do we get it just right is important, don't you think? Can we even define this? Each family is so different. What form does it come in? And if, as we discussed just now, two sides of different expectations, whether because of generational gap you just mentioned or cultural differences that you mentioned, Cheska, how do we navigate that terrain? That's a lot of moving parts.
2: It is. And I think it's a very important question because it's so difficult to answer. And, you know, we talked about generational gap, cultural differences, but I think one thing that we need to know is that psychologically speaking, closeness and boundaries aren't really the opposite terms. They can actually go hand in hand, because healthy relationships actually need both. And so I can care about someone very deeply and still recognize that there are parts of you that, your life that you need to decide on your own and have your own boundaries. And I think the important thing is when you try to, you know, push too far, there can be something called psychological reactance, which means people sort of push even

0: communication. So when people project boundaries, it's not necessarily a bad thing. Sometimes we need that in order to not have these kind of backlashes.
1: Yeah. You know, what's really interesting is that we're a culture of many things. We mentioned 체면 and all these important things, 정, but there's also 눈치. Isn't 눈치 a big part of our culture where you read the room, you gauge the room and see what is appropriate for the conversations? Mm. Why can't we apply that to family gatherings?
2: I think that it's not a free-for-all. Is apparently only applied for younger children out of respect for the older people.
0: You're so right.
2: So
0: it's one direction.
2: Yes, and we can go back into the whole long history of how
1: generational
2: differences, but also respect for adults and how this got shaped into this 눈치 only for just watching out how the adults feel about this issue. But I think it all comes down to, hey, we are all individuals no matter what age. And if you have raised a child to be independent, to talk and say your own thoughts, this term, it feels like a very obvious thing, but just to put a psychological term out there, is self-determination theory. And as all individual human beings, one of its central psychological needs is autonomy.
1: You don't say.
2: Autonomy. And not meaning isolation or never relying on anybody, but experiencing yourself as having ownership over your life choices and acting according to your own values rather than simply being controlled from the outside and continuous input. Mm-hmm. And this is what's a little more needed in Korean family conversations, I think, because a lot of families and parents still believe that their children are a part of their identity and their possession. And it's, yes, understandable. It's DNA-wise, you do share quite a lot, yes. But it does not mean that this child is a representation of who you are. You can be proud of them, but the choices that they make does not shape your life.
0: And just to add on, when you mentioned this autonomy, I have been invited to many American dinners with American families. And even at dinner tables, I've noticed that American parents are very careful about what questions to ask to their children because they sort of respect and understand that they have the autonomy over their lives. Mm. That doesn't mean they let everything happen. But in terms of how they address their children, they make sure they're treated as individuals.
1: You know, I mean, it's not always about geography, but if for an average American family, let's say your kid goes off to college, sure, you can go to the school down the street, but most of us are inclined to say, I'm going to go halfway across the country or the world.
0: I did.
1: Ladder for me and ladder for Niall. And so, and the thing is, that kind of distance actually creates something important, I think, which is room for the child to grow and room for adults to be empty nesters and realize, oh, they've really, really become full grown adults. And in Korea, that's not always the case.
0: It's not.
1: Let's say you grew up in one neighborhood in Seoul, you go to the schools of the neighborhood, you go to university in Seoul,
0: right? And still live with your parents, which is not a bad thing, but that happens.
1: You commute, you start your first career, but housing is so expensive, you're still living with your parents.
0: Yes.
1: It makes it really difficult to, you know, create that independence and distance, doesn't
2: There's lots of aspects of independence, whether it be emotional, financial, physical.
1: Physical too, yeah. Because that physical distance, like that whole out of sight, out of mind, it is true.
2: Yes.
1: All right. Okay, so we've listed the problems. We've listed at least some of our qualms about it. But the most important question is, and how do we deal with it, right? Because neither side mean any animosity to it, which makes this conversation inherently difficult because I mean well is it's a blanket answer for I can say whatever I want. So how do we draw the line in a way that still protects and preserves these important relationships?
0: Such a difficult question.
2: Yeah. I think what's important to note is that this is not just our problem, just us by ourselves, but it's a question of healthy conversation in any context, whether it be during holidays or beyond. And even in very close friendships, when you are trying to convey a message, because you are allowed to have your opinions and on what you think would be good for that person if you do care. There's nothing wrong with that. But an important distinction between the two is the idea of assertion versus aggression.
0: Love
2: right
0: that.
2: And mistakes that we make is when we're trying to assert, and boundaries is when we become aggressive because we start to feel like, you know, perhaps there's an attack on your values. And yes, it can coexist even if your values are different. That is a concept. But when that's when emotions get hurt, when you try to break down that boundary through aggression. And psychological and communication research generally defines assertiveness as expressing your needs and concerns or rights while still respecting the other person.

0: This is important. Respecting the other person's needs and dignity, the autonomy that we've been talking about. And so the middle ground between passivity and aggression is if someone asks about why you're not getting married, for example, and how that could be problematic in the future, you could simply repeat what they said and say, I understand your concerns, and this is something that matters also to me and in terms of how I plan my own life. So I'll do that in my own terms and in a loving way as well. Say, yeah, thank you so much for your concern. I'm thinking about that as well. And the person receiving, hopefully, will also say, I understand that. And so if it does come in an aggressive way, to respond by saying, hey, thank you for your concern, but I do have these thoughts and I would like my autonomy to be respected.
1: Right.
2: Do you think there is an element of universality that we just did not have time to get to because our focal point were some of the troubles and the troubles with mass communications, I think, is our idea of focus on one topic. Here's the problem and we beat it to death. And that's not the purpose of it. I think we want to reframe and ask, then I think this is why this part of the conversation is so important. How do we maintain a healthier conversation and relationship? And then that respect element can be obviously extended, I think, beyond the boundaries of Korea. Any family members.
1: Absolutely.
2: Any family gatherings. And we have listeners from all across the world, and I'm sure they can chime in, right? Any uncomfortable family gatherings for some reason, how do we address it? How do we turn that around so we can coexist in an amicable, nice way? And a lot can be said about way we communicate. And it's not just families.
0: No.
2: I can go back to yesterday's conversation about social media, the dumping ground of emotions and this pretense of I care for you. But how do we really care for each other?
0: Yeah.
2: And how do we show it so it counts?
1: And family gathering is just one of the examples of the most intense heated family discussion, because you are surrounded by people who actually do care about you
2: the most.
1: This is
2: true.
1: And who have spent the most amount of time with you, who've watched you the most. So when these kind of uncomfortable conversations come up, they can feel more intrusive than, say, some colleague that you don't have to see the next hour.
2: I think this is a really good point, because if you are offended on a deeper level, or if you're saddened or discouraged, it's because it counts more. What your family members say to you has, I think, a much bigger effect.
1: So much greater
2: than a stranger. Because a stranger, I can just kind of, you know, like, you know, work, say, just, I guess, dismiss. It's easier to say, who are you?
1: Right. What do you know about me? But this is a family member that knows your inside and out and still making those comments, and it can feel very hurtful at times. And I've also been a very conflict avoidant person. So when in family situations or in work settings, these things come up, I would just apologize and try to be a little bit more passive. But there was one thing that I learned quite recently that completely shifted my mind. And it's that one of the psychologists said, you have to sometimes be assertive and put up boundaries, because it's a signal. It's a signal to tell the other person. This is your limit in the safest way. And only that way, by both of you signaling, can you actually form a relationship that lasts.
2: And that's what we want, right? I mean, we want ultimately to have the healthier conversations, to ensure that these gatherings could focus on love and things that we like and good food, good company.
1: Yes.
2: Why can't it go right?
0: Yes, and for it to apply to the rest of the year as well.
2: Yes, this is all very important. For one, I'm excited for good company, good food. What about you guys?
1: I'm so excited. I mean, Chuseok food is probably one of my top list of food that I actually love.
2: It's what unifies us.
0: Ironically, I'm actually not going to be here for the Chuseok holidays to spend some alone time to care for my thoughts.
2: But that's so, she works a lot.
0: But so that I can come back and be a healthier part of this community.
1: Be more energized.
0: And because it does take a certain amount of physical and emotional energy for you to be able to put up those boundaries as well. And
1: you're very right.
0: Because sometimes you become passive when you get burned out.
1: Or even more aggressive sometimes.
2: How do you bounce back? You rejuvenate.
0: Yes.
2: And then come back better and stronger. Thank you so much, Jessica and Niall, for the fun conversation. Happy Chuseok to you both.
1: Thank you. Happy Chuseok.
2: We're going to take a short song break. This is Kim Sung-gil with 널 떠올리면, When I Think About You.

And that brings us to the end of this edition of Good Morning Seoul, everyone. Hope you guys enjoy the two-hour ride. We'll be back on Monday morning, 7 a.m. sharp, Korea Standard Time. Here's Hong Seo-hee taking us out with Not a Dream. Have a wonderful long weekend, everyone. See you Monday.

Sing, sing, sing, Tiny Toons! 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Have you ever tried catching dragonflies as a child? Long ago in Korea, children had a song they would sing while chasing dragonflies. It's called 잠자리 꽁꽁. This song is like a little magic chant. Children believe that if they sang, dragonfly, gong gong, dragonfly, gong gong, the dragonfly might hear them and fly closer. Come this way, gong gong, go that way, gong gong. It almost sounds like a spell for dragonflies, doesn't it? Another fun thing is that dragonflies had different names in different regions. Some people call them 촐비, while others call them 쨍아, 소금쟁이, or 나마리. Can you picture children running through the yard in the autumn sun holding dragonfly nets? Now let's listen to the traditional Korean children's song, 잠자리 꽁꽁.